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5: Well, we have had some severe weather moving through the area this evening. I'm Mickey Briggs from the 24-hour Breaking News Center.
3: ClassicChevrolet.com, WBAP's first traffic and weather.
4: On the ones.
5: We do have some police activity. The off-ramp is blocked on 75 northbound. That's the off-ramp to Bucky's Boulevard. Stop-and-go traffic on East Loop 820 southbound between Sun Valley Drive and I-20. Also some slow traffic on I-30 eastbound between Sylvan Avenue and Lamar. Your forecast from the WBAP On-Time Experts 24/7 Weather Center. We do have a severe thunderstorm warning for Tarrant and Dallas counties that does run until 7:30. Currently, the storm is diminishing in intensity as it moves over Grand Prairie.
6: For WBAP, I'm WFAA meteorologist Jesse Hawila. 80 degrees tonight with partly cloudy skies. We might see a stray shower or thunderstorm, and we'll keep that 10% coverage of rain on Thursday with a high of 100. We have a heat advisory in effect for Thursday. Friday, still hot, mostly sunny with a high of 99.
5: It is 98 degrees in Dallas. We have 99 degrees in Fort Worth. More details are coming in after CIA Director John Ratcliffe's secret visit to Russia this week. Fox's Alexandria Hopp is at the White House and has more.
7: The first clue of CIA Director John Ratcliffe's unannounced trip to Russia came via a U.S. transport plane spotted landing in Latvia from Moscow. Confirming the visit, the Kremlin says the talks were between intelligence officials. President Trump brushed off speculation that the secretive travel was connected to Russia, possibly planning to test NATO's resolve, instead characterizing the trip in an interview as sort of semi-routine. I hate to disappoint people. We would like to see the war with Ukraine end. The president adding that Ratcliffe's Moscow trip was also not to address sanctions against Iran.
5: A Ukrainian official told the Associated Press that Washington had asked Kyiv to pause strikes until the American delegation left. The Texas A&M Forest Service says that major wildfire is still burning in Palo Pinto and Jack counties.
8: The Ross fires burned over 80,000 acres, according to the Forest Service, since it started on Monday. Excessive heat and extreme dryness, the contributing factors. Crews have contained about 12% of the blaze. Evacuations were seen in portions of Palo Pinto and Jack counties. No injuries or deaths reported. At least five structures destroyed. Clayton Neville, WBAP News.
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5: Okay, that was not Hillary. I apologize for that. The Dow was off 114, S&P 500 off by 2, the NASDAQ was down by 21 points. 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I'm Mickey Briggs.
10: It's Carla Marion. 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We're going to have the latest starting at 5 tomorrow on WBAP's Morning News on News Talk 820 and 93.3 FM WBAP.
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5: Our number is 877-381-3811. 877-381-3811. Hold on there now. There's a remarkable article, actually, in The Atlantic. I'm no fan of this. I guess it's an online magazine now, but it's been coming up with better and better stories. I don't know, they have new ownership or new executives there or something. And, you know, I want to mention one to you. It's called The Jews Who Voted for Hitler, Mr. Producer. And these were very prominent Jews who created these organizations who said that they were German nationalists. This is following World War I. Several of them had fought in the war, obviously, on the side of Germany. Germany would lose, for those who don't know. But that said, some of them were very prominent in their day. Very small minority community, but nonetheless big enough. And what they would do is castigate Jews who weren't going along with this nationalism. Even as late as 1930, 1931, when it's becoming obvious there was a huge problem, the anti-Semitism had been growing in Germany for about 10, 12 years. And so when there are people online that say, we don't want to hear about this anymore, we don't want to hear about this anymore, you know what? It resulted in 6 million dead Jews, and it resulted in tens of millions of people all over the world who were not Jewish. So you ought to hear about it. Germany at the time was the most advanced civilization in Europe, whether it was the arts, music, literature, architecture, whether it was the sophistication and education of their population. These things can happen, and it did happen not so long ago. And so you had these Jews who saddled up to more and more nationalism, which became National Socialism, fascism. I've told you over the years, when you hear people say I'm a nationalist, you'd be very wary of these people. We're not nationalists. The Constitution is not about nationalism. You got federalism, you've got separation of powers, you've got states that were supposed to have the final say. It's not about nationalism. Let us not confuse sovereignty with nationalism. Nationalism is not a geographic issue in and of itself, although it can incorporate it. Sovereignty is. And when it comes to issues like globalism, you will hear people who have investments all over the Arab world, and the Arab world has all kinds of investments in them, and they go on and on about globalism. How many of you have investments in Saudi Arabia, Qatar, Egypt? How many? None of you. Almost none of you. How many of you have investments in China? And if you believe in internationalism, which is different, that is, it's capitalism. Some countries have things that we want. We have some things for other countries. We have a whole export industry. We have a whole import industry. There are things that we need and things that they need. There's nothing wrong with that if there's a fair playing field and so forth. There's absolutely nothing wrong with it. That's not globalism. When I wrote my book, Liberty and Tyranny, which obviously most of these people were not really literate enough to read, you were, 1.5 million of you. Globalism is the surrender of constitutionalism. That is, these international institutions and organizations where we confer power that undermines representative government and the consent of the governed, you and me. So we oppose the United Nations in many respects. We oppose these efforts on so-called climate change and so forth to internationalize the issue and then have these international congresses, if you will. This is what where the Democrats were headed, because that steals our sovereignty. That's globalization. Trade is not globalization. Trade is commerce. America wouldn't even have been discovered by Columbus. Am I allowed to say his name, Mr. Producer? I don't know. No, I don't want to be attacked, you know. But so many of the great, you know, explorers of the world, explorers in the United States, they were looking for things outside of the usual borders and boundaries, even outside of their own continent. Wow, we want to go to Mars. Do we want to go to Mars, what, to put a Disney World? No. It may have materials. It may have things that we can't even imagine that we could use in this country, on this planet, in unimaginable ways. This is just one little planet in a massive galaxy. Massive galaxy. And so we explore. We want to know what's out there. Wow, you must be a space globalist, Mr. Peters. And we get this from people who are wealthy, who are involved in international financial transactions of one sort or another, or who benefit from them. And a lot of them tend to be isolationists. Why? Why are they isolationists and at the same time globalists? Because the people they're doing business with are either our adversaries or our enemies. And so they want to shut down those of us who are patriotic, national security-related individuals, as well as domestic, of course. And so you're the warmonger. You're the neocon. They are isolationists who are involved in international transactions. What is that? But they tend to support Russia over Ukraine, Qatar over Israel, Saudi Arabia over Israel, you know, everything over Israel, because Israel's a tiny country. It doesn't have a lot of natural resources. It has natural gas, but not enough. It's very simple when you think it out. So I've made the point that these individuals who are the true globalists and the isolationists at the same time, you know what they are? Ready for one more word? They're really feudalists. You know what a feudalist is? It's somebody who is part of the nobility. Part of the monarchy in the old days. And feudalism would ensure that the nobility was taken care of, that they could become wealthy, that they would divide up the economy and so forth and so on, because they provided the muscle and the support for the crown. Excuse me, cholera. You get the point, Mr. Producer? Am I clear or not really? So I consider these people feudalists. That yes, they are globalists. Yes, they are isolationists. Isolationists in the sense that our allies are not their allies. Our enemies are not their enemies. So they're feudalists. They're not capitalists. We even have some of them today saying not exactly what the socialists are saying, but something like it. Something like it. Sort of a Pat Buchanan and Huey Long style. Same thing. Same thing. And we're going to delve into this very, very heavily as we get closer and closer, not to the midterms as much as we get closer and closer to the presidential primaries, because there's already people out there saying, how dare anybody challenge J.D. Vance? We need challenges all over the place. We need to explore people's views, what their opinions are. Why? Why, Mr. and Mrs. America, why? Because it's our country. It's our country. And if you're a Republican, we need to make sure that our candidate has been put through the ringer to some extent, I don't mean personally, so that they can withstand really being put through the ringer by the Democrats and the media. But if somebody's going to express what is really an anomalistic kind of economic ideas, well, then of course we're going to explore them. We'll be right back.
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0: Welcome back, America. We're here with the real Dan Sullivan, Senator from Alaska. How are you, sir?
1: Hey, Mark. Great to be back on the show. I'm doing great.
0: Yes, Senator, it must be real. I'm just being out of pain in the tuchus here. I mean, you're running against a left-wing Democrat, and then some jerk goes in there. He's using your name. Maybe it is his name, but it's a very, very dirty, dirty trick. Do you think the citizens of Alaska see through this?
1: Oh, I think they do. And look, you know, for the Democrats, for Schumer, it's all about power, right? And they'll try any dirty trick. I mean, I won't go into all the reasons this candidate is a sham candidate. And the whole point was he wasn't in it to win it. He's in it to rig it for Peltola, the Democrat. But look, we're going to focus on Peltola.
0: Yes.
1: It's me versus her. And as you mentioned, Mark, she is a far left liberal with a record, 2 terms in Congress. By the way, a record that's not impressive for Alaskans. 2 terms in Congress, 0 bills passed into law. And, you know, missed 20% of her votes when she was in the House, 20% of her votes when she was in the state House. You know, over one third of her meetings when she was a city council member. She's got a long record of not showing up. But that's where the focus is on. And, you know, elections are about record, vision, and choice for the great people of Alaska. And I think we're going to win on all three.
0: The problem with her is when she does show up, she's such a radical in the way she votes. It's just crazy. You know, I don't think people understand exactly from the rest of the country. You know, we think of rugged individualism and natural resources and that sort of thing. And then you have these radical leftists like her. How does that even compute?
1: Well, look, we have this ranked choice voting system.
0: Yeah.
1: Which if you guys, by the way, anyone, you know, I know you by the way, you got a lot of fans in Alaska. So I know I got a lot of my fellow Alaskans listening right now. So yeah. Thanks again for having me on. But if anyone is listening throughout the country and you got millions who are, do not fall for the ranked choice voting scam. I mean, the whole thing can be manipulated. That's what they're doing in this election. It is just the worst. And I think, you know, it was put on the ballot here to get liberals elected. And in some ways, it's achieved that. But Mark, you know, what we're going to be doing, what we are doing, is making sure Alaskans know my opponent's record and then know my record, right? I mentioned she served 2 terms in the House, not 1 bill signed into law. I'm finishing up 2 terms in the Senate, 63 bills signed into law that help Alaskans, help our national defense, help energy. And on those big issues, which matter not just to Alaska, but to America, this again is where my opponent is a far left lib voting against Alaskan energy, voting against our military and our troops pay raises here. So what she's doing, and the Dems do it here well in Alaska, they try to run to the right. Hey, I'm a moderate. I'm a Republican. I'm conservative. And then they go to D.C. and they hang out with all the libs and they vote like far left liberals. And that's her record.
0: And here's the thing. It's your record, which is very solid. By the way, do I help you or hurt you if I endorse you up there?
1: Oh, you help me.
0: Well, I want to endorse you because we need you.
1: Excellent.
0: And you're a good senator. You're not a drama. Yeah, you're not into drama. You just do your thing every day. And that's very good. And we need senators like you. So
1: look, I'm much more of a workhorse than a show horse, right? And on the issues that matter to my state and our great nation, what I'm focused on is delivering for Alaska. And we are doing that. And that not only helps Alaska, Mark, it helps America. Let me give you a couple examples. You know, last year we got in the Working Families Tax Cuts Act, all of these provisions to open Alaska's energy sector. Mandatory lease sales, got rid of all the Biden lockup. You know, the Biden and Schumer, when they were in power, they literally focus on trying to shut down Alaska, kill thousands of jobs, turn us into a national park. That's what the far left Democrats do every time. My opponent has been behind that. So that hurts Alaska. That hurts America. And it's the same thing with regard to our military. You know, we got a huge military buildup going on in Alaska. We're probably the most strategic place in the world. And the Democrats always, and you know this, go after the military, cut military spending, and we are making huge headway on that. That's great for Alaska. It's great for jobs here, but it's really important for the national security of the United States. And Schumer and the far left Dems, they're getting worse on national security issues, as you know.
0: And here's the problem for the rest of the country as well. If we lose your seat, we're going to lose the Senate. If we can't hold Alaska, we're not going to be able to hold everything, that's for sure. So that's how important this is. Am I right?
1: Absolutely. You know, Schumer has said that his pathway to the majority is through Alaska. And so what they've done, and look, we're taking a lot of the incoming. They have been dumping millions and millions and millions of lower 48 liberal money, lower 48 liberal activists. I like to say my opponent's campaign is a jobs program for New York City liberals. We got them all over the place doing, you know, door knocking and everything. But they have poured in so much money, liberal far left money, to make sure that Peltola, her first vote in the U.S. Senate, would be to hand the majority gavel back to Chuck Schumer. And the lower 48 liberals are bankrolling her campaign. So it is an all-out war up here. And we are the firewall for freedom for America. You know, I like to talk to our Alaskan fellow Alaskans about how important this is for Alaska. But this is really important for the United States of America. You know, Mark, what will happen if Chuck Schumer becomes Senate Majority Leader. And my opponent is beholden to him in terms of money, has pledged her loyalty to him, which is Alaska last, not Alaska first, and has gotten an incredible amount of money from the lower 48 liberals who are trying to make Schumer the majority leader.
0: We'd like to hold you over on the break, Senator, if possible. If people want to help you in Alaska or anywhere in the country, for that matter, where do they go?
1: Well, look, DanSullivanForAlaska.com. Let me say that again. DanSullivanForAlaska.com. And for the Alaskans, look, what we really need to do is get the vote out, right? We got to get the vote out come November. That's going to be critical.
0: Turnout is the end and the beginning of politics. It really is. You're 100% right. We're going to continue with Senator Sullivan in just a moment. We'll be right back.

0: For nearly 3,000 years, Homer's epic poem, the Iliad, has shaped the literary and moral imagination of the West. 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
3: The Texas race for the U.S. Senate is turning out to be one of the most expensive campaigns in the nation this year. I'm Mickey Briggs from the 24-Hour Breaking News Center.
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2: On the ones.
3: We do have an accident blocking the left lane on LBJ Freeway westbound at Webb Chapel Road. And there's still some police activity on the off-ramp from 75 northbound to Buc-ee's Boulevard. Your forecast from the WBAP on-time experts 24/7 Weather Center.
4: For WBAP, I'm WFAA meteorologist Jesse Hawila. 80 degrees tonight with partly cloudy skies. We might see a stray shower or thunderstorm, and we'll keep that 10% coverage of rain on Thursday with a high of 100. We have a heat advisory in effect for Thursday. Friday, still hot, mostly sunny with a high of 99.
3: Now, we did have severe thunderstorm warnings in effect for Dallas and Tarrant County. However, they have since expired. It's 95 degrees in Dallas, 93 in Fort Worth. The news is brought to you by Airco Air Conditioning, Heating, and Plumbing. The Texas race for the U.S. Senate is turning out to be one of the most expensive campaigns in the nation this year. Democratic nominee James Talarico has raised more money than any Texas general election candidate in the past 10 years and has landed the largest quarterly haul of any Senate race. Now, GOP nominee Ken Paxton has raised less than a quarter of Talarico's take since the start of that race. The Supreme Court recently did strike down federal limits on how much political parties can spend in coordination with their candidates, and that decision is expected to work to Paxton's advantage. Flash flooding swept through Nepal today. Over 160 people have been killed. Fox's Jeff Paul has more.
5: Powerful flash flood sweeping away cars, tearing apart buildings, and burying entire villages in its path. Hundreds, including some Americans, are missing, and the Red Cross says at least 10,000 families have lost their homes. The disaster unfolding in Rasuwa, near the border with Tibet. The U.S. Geological Survey says a landslide struck moments before. One theory, part of a glacier broke off, triggering an avalanche of ice and rock, which in turn caused the flood. The UN says warming temperatures are melting glaciers in the Himalayas faster than before, leading to avalanches and floods.
3: The U.S. Geological Survey reported a 4.4 magnitude earthquake that took place ahead of that landslide. In your money news brought to you by NetWorthRadio.com, Fox's Hillary Barsky has a look at the stock market today.
6: Inflation readings for July measured by the PCE price index matched or came in slightly higher than in June. Meta platform shares rose 1% after the social media giant settled its child safety suit. The Dow winners Caterpillar, Honeywell Technologies and Microsoft. The Dow decliners Goldman Sachs, Alphabet and IBM. Hillary Barsky, Fox News.
3: The Dow was up 114, S&P down by 2, and the NASDAQ down by 21 points. 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
0: Here was Senator Dan Sullivan. Alaska's a tough state. I mean, you know, I thought to myself, you know, to go from Washington, D.C. every weekend to Leesburg, Virginia is enough of a pain in the neck, you know, with the traffic. You go from Washington, D.C. to Alaska and back. That's a big, big deal, isn't it? Seriously.
19: You know, Mark, I do it every weekend. And it's important, even when we're in session back in D.C., to be home with the people you're honored to represent. And, you know, I retired 2 years ago after 30 years in the Marines, reserves and active duty. And so if I wasn't doing reserve duty, you know, when I was a senator, then I was going home. So, I spend a lot of time on airplanes and, you know, I try to stay fit still, get up, do my morning runs here in D.C. But
0: too.
19: I work hard and my colleagues, team, But Alaskans work hard, right? And so that's what they expect out of their center. My opponent doesn't really have that reputation. She served as a Bethel City Council member, missed over one third of her meetings. Her time in the Alaska legislature and the Congress average vote missing was 20%, one in five, if you can imagine that. And then got fired by Alaskans and became a D.C. lobbyist and evidently didn't show up in that job much either. I got fired there. So this is all about record and vision and hard work. But yeah, I do it every weekend and I love it because it's a real privilege and honor to serve the great people of Alaska.
0: And you've made a lot of advances working with President Trump and so forth in creating jobs up in Alaska. And, you know, people don't know this whole history of ANWR and how ANWR was supposed to be the little piece of Alaska that was set aside for drilling. And now everybody thinks it's supposed to be a national park. Certainly the Democrats do. Look, if they're opposed to nuclear power, if they're opposed to all these other sources, and opposed to oil. I mean, what do they want us to do? And, of course, this is the lifeblood in many respects of your state, right?
19: 100%. And, look, one of the core elements of the far left at the national level is when they get power, they try to shut down the great state of Alaska. This is because the radical far left environmental groups are all about trying to turn my great state into a national park. It's, of course, kills thousands of jobs. It's horrible for Alaska, but it's also horrible for the country. When you take off the table for America, the one state that's got more critical minerals and energy, you know, than almost any other place in America and in the world, it hurts the country out. And let me just give you an example. When Biden came into office, they issued, the Biden administration, 70 executive orders, 70 that were exclusively and singularly focused on Alaska. These weren't executive orders that hurt West Virginia and North Dakota. 70 that were meant to shut down only Alaska. Now, to your point about Republicans and President Trump, day one of the Trump administration, the president issued an executive order called Unleashing Alaska's Extraordinary Resource Potential, and the point of which was to unleash Alaska and to get rid of all the Biden executive orders. Biden sanctioned us, Mark, more than he sanctioned Iran and Venezuela in their terror states. And we're Americans. So you are exactly right. And my opponent has been with the far left on, you know, going after the Alaska energy sector. She had this bill in the Congress called the Alaska Right to Produce Act, which was actually a pretty good bill about opening ANWR and NPRA. And her liberal Dems colleagues in the House were against it. She lobbied against her own bill to help Alaska. So this is.
0: So she's two-faced. She's trying to deceive the people of Alaska. Isn't that the point there?
19: It's 100% the point. And it's the same on our military, right? We have more veterans per capita than any other state in the country in Alaska. It's a huge part of who we are. And we're doing this very big military buildup here with the Coast Guard and the Air Force and the Army. Even my beloved Marine Corps is coming up to Alaska. And, you know, one of the bills in the National Defense Authorization Act, when she was in Congress, voted against the bill that had military construction and build up in Alaska, pay raise for our troops, because that bill also was going after the Biden woke transgender stuff. We were getting rid of it, and she wanted to defend that. So, look, it's a big issue, the energy, national security issues here, and, of course, it's big for America, and I'm sure you're watching it right now, Mark. Schumer is blocking the NDAA, the National Defense Authorization Act, that we're trying to move in the Senate as we speak. He is blocking that. I've never seen that in my entire career in the Senate. The minority leader of the U.S. Senate is blocking the bill that funds our military, pays our troops. Why? Because the far left doesn't like the military.
0: Crazy, isn't it? It reminds me of ICE and these other things. They hate law enforcement. They hate the military. And can you imagine if they get a majority? And look, if our people don't turn out in Alaska and the rest of the country, they will have a majority, won't they, Senator?
19: They will. And look, the Democrats are angry. They're motivated. They're turning out to vote. And in Alaska, we gotta up the tempo. We really got to turn out, as I tell people, for this seat. This isn't my Senate seat. This is Alaska's Senate seat. But the last thing in the world we want, Mark, is this seat going to the Democrats and this seat being the seat that gets Schumer the majority. Again, we are the firewall for freedom up here in Alaska. Mm-hmm. And that turnout is going to matter a lot because the Democrats are angry and motivated. There's no doubt about that.
0: Remind everybody again, Senator, if they want to help, where do they go?
19: Dan Sullivan for Alaska, all in one word, .com. Dan Sullivan for Alaska, .com.
0: All right. And Mark Levin for Dan Sullivan. So let's help the senator out, folks, so he can help us out and keep the tide of this DSA and all the rest of this radical kook stuff, you know, from being imposed on the rest of us. Good luck to you, Senator. Be safe.
19: Hey, Mark, thanks again. Really, really honored to be back on the show. And thanks for the shout out. And to my fellow Alaskans, let's get out and vote. We got to win this governor's race, House race, and Senate race. It's going to be really Amen. Important, not just for our state, but for the country.
0: Amen. Be safe out there. Thank you, Senator. He's a good man. You know, he's not a... I get tired of some of these drama queens, you know, and they don't accomplish anything. We're going to go after all these flock cameras. Okay. Hello. You get a lot of politicians, I'm not naming any in particular, and I'm not focused on any in particular, who try and glom on to the next shiny object. They don't really have sort of a futuristic look in the future, 2, 3, 4 months, 2, 3, 4 years down the road. There's zero proposals on how to get this debt under control. Zero. They have zero proposals on how to reform Social Security so we don't lose it. They're afraid of their own shadows on that, but they're very tough. They're very tough now on AI data centers. AI data centers. Why? Because they're not fully developed yet, so they don't have a big lobby, of, you know, people lobby. They can focus in on a few billionaires, and they're starting to sound like Bernie Sanders if you listen carefully to them. And no matter how much of this crap you debunk about the water and about the pollution and about the noise and about the spying and everything else, you go down the list, it doesn't matter. And it's driven not only by our politicians, but by foreign governments like the communist Chinese. As I say, thank God we had a totally different mentality just 100 years ago. We wouldn't have the automobile. We wouldn't have airlines. We wouldn't have 90% of what makes us comfortable and improves our lives. We wouldn't have it if we had the psychology of these politicians and, of course, the mob. Now, there's a new poll out. The polls are the polls are the polls. I don't need polls, but I'll just pass along since they're bound all over the place. Once people learn that the water involved in these AI data centers is reused. Oh, okay, I didn't know that. Okay, that's, yes, I can support that. Okay, because you're not getting the information. You're getting lies and propaganda. And what we're finding out is even so-called conservatives, so-called meaning now they're pseudo-conservatives, they're playing this game with you because they know you don't want them in your backyard. Well, none of us want it in our backyard any more than we want any industrial site in our backyard or any computer center in our backyard. They don't have to be in the backyard. So then you put them out in the rural areas. I don't want them near my farm. Oh. Okay, you put them on the rivers so they use the water. I don't want them on the water. No, I'm fishing for salmon. Okay. What about over here? Okay, it's an old steel mill. But they're taking jobs away. No, they're not. What jobs are they taking away? They're creating jobs. They're going to create industries. They're going to create cures for cancer and heart disease. And down the road, this is what they're going to do. And so, you know, the Levin position, the Levin rule is, if you oppose these data centers, and I don't mean you want them located in another area. I mean, if you oppose them as a matter of construction, you just oppose them, then you shouldn't get any of the benefits. Period. Now, I don't know how to link that up. I wish I could. I wish I could say, you know what, that medicine that was developed 10 years ago, because we had this really extraordinary, you know, extraordinary knowledge base that was created. And do you know, Mr. Producer, tell me if I'm right or wrong. Most of these people use AI right now. A lot of people complain, not all of you, obviously. A lot of people complaining about it are hypocrites. They're the first one that goes on the computer, all right, let me look this up here. Florence, yes. Okay, you see right at the top here, it's all, or news, or search, or, ooh, it's AI. Everybody goes for the AI, do they not, Mr. Producer? Because it gives you leads to something else. Well, imagine going to the AI, and you're a lab scientist, and you're trying to develop some kind of a new medicine for some kind of a cure. Or imagine we have another breakout of some horrendous virus coming out of the communist regime or something like that. The quickness with which we can find medicines and create medicines and so forth and so, it's going to be like never, something we've never seen before. Well, I don't know there. I'm putting a freeze on it. Putting a freeze on it. We got to really study this. You know, when Democrats and Republicans, when politicians study something, you know, they're killing it. They're killing it. And off they go, the communist Chinese. They're going to be way ahead of us. Anti-Semitism. Continue to rise around the world every day. You know, you thought this would have been over with 100 years ago, what we went through, 80 years ago, what we went through as a nation, as a people, Jews, and then Christians. We lost over 400,000 Americans in World War II. It's the Jews in Israel. No, it's not. It's the evil Islamists. It is the evil fascists. It is the evil Marxists, okay? They're back. And this has continued to arise around the world every day. The Jewish people, as they say, the canary in the coal mine, they continue to pay the price from growing threats against Jewish communities to acts of violence, harassment, intimidation. Many Jewish families are living with fear simply because they're Jewish. This is all over Europe. Too many places in the United States, and God knows throughout the Middle East. Synagogues, schools, community centers continue strengthening security, arming themselves. You ever think that would happen? As hatred spreads from beyond the headlines. 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
1: 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You know, folks, I want to apologize to the callers, the full board. I wanted to get to you. There were many other things I wanted to discuss, but you know, that's what tomorrow's for. We do this 5 days a week, 3 hours a day. Do you know there are people who can't do 3 hours a day, 5 days a week? They don't know what to do. Well, they don't last very long, do they? I've got a ton of stuff. We'll save some for tomorrow as we'll continue to plow through our research and other information to add on top of the rest. Robert, I'm sorry we didn't get to. I want to talk to all of you folks tomorrow who've been on hold. We salute our armed forces, police officers, firefighters, emergency personnel, ICE. We love ICE. Our truckers, men and women in Ukraine, men and women in Iran, men and women in Israel, and you, the American people. Thank God for you and God bless you. See you right here tomorrow. Have a great evening.
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0: On the ones.
1: Well, they're still working to clean up that accident in the left lane. It's tied up on LBJ Freeway westbound at Webb Chapel. Also, an accident takes away two left lanes on I-30 eastbound at Fielder Road. Your forecast from the WBAP On-Time Experts 24/7 Weather Center.
3: For WBAP, I'm WFAA meteorologist Jesse Hawila. 80 tonight, partly cloudy skies. Another hot day tomorrow. We'll have a heat advisory in effect. We'll see a 10% coverage of a shower or thunderstorm tonight and on Thursday. Many of you will not see a drop of rain. Triple digits tomorrow. Close enough on Friday. Mostly sunny. 99.
1: It is 92 degrees in Dallas. We have 89 degrees right now in Fort Worth. Facebook parent company Meta will pay out $18 billion to 29 states. That's to settle a lawsuit over social media addiction concerns. Fox's Claudia Cowan has more from California.
4: A landmark trial ends with a bombshell settlement. Meta will pay nearly $17 billion to a coalition of 29 states that sued the tech giant. Meta does not admit wrongdoing in the settlement, but will now change how Facebook and Instagram operate for teens and make stronger efforts to flag and remove users under 13 years old. Those specifics include better age verification, usage limits, data collection limitations, nighttime access restrictions, school modes, required breaks in usage, drawing praise from anguished parents who've demanded these changes for years.
1: Meta issued an open letter calling on rivals like TikTok and YouTube to implement similar instructions. 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I'm Mickey Briggs.
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17: Great radio stations across the land from San Antonio, along with Sam and Polo. It is the Joe Pags Show. Glad to have you. Lots going on, lots to get to. Unfortunately, these things tend to happen in threes. Dolly Parton yesterday passed away. Today, Tim Curry passed away. Was he also 80, Sam? They were born in the same year. I don't know if he had his birthday yet this
18: 80.
17: Year. All right. Tim, now, do you know who Tim Curry is?
18: Yes, I do, actually.
17: Hey, hearing you back. That's kind of interesting. Okay, so Tim Curry, famous for being in the Rocky Horror Picture Show. Now, he was in other stuff, too. Sam, did you make a change, or is that on my end? What's going on?
18: It's not on my end.
17: Okay, it's not on my end either. So this is awesome. We could have a double Sam. I think the people enjoy double Sam. I think they do. Paul, do you enjoy the double Sam?
19: I mean, isn't there that saying? Say it again, Sam.
17: It could be.
18: Wow.
17: That could be a thing. Let's try it again, Sam. How you doing?
18: Hey.
17: Yeah, it's not here. So, all right, 888-941-PAGS. Tim Curry passed away. Do we know what he died from? You could probably speak. I think you're okay if you speak.
18: I think he had a lot of complications from a stroke.
17: Okay. We do have the update on what happened to Dolly Parton. She had a short battle with cancer. And there you go. I mean, that video of her saying, I'm here, I'm fine, everything's good, it's like 2 or 3 weeks ago. I think it was like on the 20th, to be honest. I think it was 6 days ago. And then suddenly she passed away yesterday. And then Tim Curry is gone today. Very sad to hear about that. You know, it's interesting because I'm not the first person in life to realize this. People are getting older. People that we grew up watching and listening to and enjoying are getting older. And you're like, man, another one passed away? I guess this has probably been the way it was. And like the year two, people are like, man, I guess that guy died, right? You know, fill in the blank Greek name. And it's just sort of the pattern of life. It's the path of life. You hate hearing about it because you got so much joy out of these people that you're hearing about passing away. But that's another one today. Hopefully it doesn't happen in threes. We won't get a third one. But that is the update on what happened today. Sam, are we good now? What do you think?
18: I hope so.
17: Hey, we are. Look at that. Awesome. I love it. All right, we've got a two-parter with Liz Collin today. She's from alphanews.org. Alphanews.org. Liz is an incredible reporter. She's a former television news anchor at network affiliates, like I used to be. And she does the job right. Now, she can't get any time with Keith Ellison or Tim Walz or any of these people because they know that she's going to do a great job uncovering the actual truth. Well, Derek Chauvin, the police officer convicted of murder in the George Floyd case, is asking for the charges to be dropped. That's what he wants. And we go there. Does he have a case? Should the charges be dropped? And Liz uncovers exactly what it is that Chauvin and his lawyer are trying to do. We find out that it turns out the way they even prosecuted the case wasn't legal. There was no grand jury. The attorney general somehow was handed the case without proper process or taking the proper steps. And what did the medical examiner really say killed George Floyd? Was it Derek Chauvin's neck, a knee to his neck? I'll give you a hint. It wasn't. So all that said, Liz Collin part one, bottom of this hour, Liz Collin part two, bottom of hour number two. And then Robert Davi, great actor, a guy after my own heart. He's an Italian guy from Long Island. Sam, Long Island.
18: Hey, Long Island.
17: He's from Queens. Many don't know that Brooklyn and Queens are on Long Island, and then the Bronx and Manhattan and Staten Island are not. But the five boroughs, two of the boroughs are on Long Island. So we had a great conversation. Going in, I told Sam, this would probably be about 15 minutes. I think we went like 40. I think we went like 40 minutes, Sam. Something
18: wow,
17: like that.
18: Wow, of course. I mean, that just is awesome.
17: Of course, the full thing will be later in the week on YouTube, but you'll get a good first part of it today with Robert Davi. The Reagan movie is coming back out to theaters. I guess they're releasing it with 10 minutes of never-before-seen footage. This is where Dennis Quaid, our friend, plays Ronald Reagan. Robert Davi plays Leonid Brezhnev. And I'm like, really? How do you do that? And we talk about how he does. He throws out a Russian accent for a minute during the interview. It's a fun interview. He's also a great singer. He's got a new movie coming out. It's a musical. And he stars alongside John Travolta. You got to see it then.
18: Oh, come on. We got to go. You gotta see awesome.
17: It. Sandy. You know what I mean? Polo?
19: Do it.
17: I forget. What did she say after that?
19: I don't know.
17: We saw, Sam, do you still have the date when Polo said that? I've got to pull that and make that a sound.
18: I have the date, but I can't find the sound.
17: Oh, I'll find it. Oh, no, that's easy. If you got the date, I'll find it. All right, I definitely want to hear from you on all of that. We've got a big show coming your way today. I do want to start, however, with the voting thing. And I say the voting thing because we've been following this very, very closely. Are there going to be special rules when it comes to mail-in balloting? Or can the mail-in balloting just continue the way president or the way that previous administrations allowed it to happen, which is do whatever you want to do as long as you get the right answer in the election? That's my perception. When you see Pennsylvania changing rules without legislature approval, when you see Michigan doing weird things, when you see Georgia doing odd things in the election, Arizona, Maricopa County specifically, doing odd things, I've got some questions. So the president stepped in, did an executive order about how mail-in ballots will be handled. You got to be able to verify it this way, that way, the other way. The post office will actually do their verification, which makes sense. They're the ones that deal with the mail. Well, there is an update on this. Judges are involved now. I think that after the Supreme Court the other day made a ruling that said, well, no, he can continue doing this, but procedurally you can bring another case because there is no harmed party yet. Maybe you will be a harmed party eventually, but you're not right now. Well, here's the latest from 13 News. WOWK 13 News. A judge removes one hurdle for Trump mail voting order as states file new challenge before the midterms. Written by a bunch of people from the Associated Press, so it might be fake news. A federal judge on Wednesday, today, lifted a major obstacle to President Donald Trump's executive order limiting mail voting, even as Democratic state officials filed a new court challenge with the midterm elections fast approaching. The fresh round of legal wrangling comes just 2 days after the Supreme Court handed down a procedural ruling in Trump's favor and could mean the issue lands before the high court again before the pivotal contest for control of Congress. The first mailed ballots are set to be sent out next week. U.S. District Judge Indira Talwani in Boston agreed to lift an order prohibiting the U.S. Postal Service from carrying out Trump's order for November's election. She wrote that she was compelled to do so after the Supreme Court's conservative majority ruled that a similar injunction she granted in a separate case was premature. Yeah, she's in trouble anyway. We already knew who she was. We had her number. Again, love you, Boston. Love you. But you've got a bunch of idiot judges, a bunch of idiot mayors, a bunch of idiot legislators. Just here to tell you. Talwani nevertheless said the executive order could unleash chaos and referred to it as likely unconstitutional. Of course, she doesn't say why it's likely unconstitutional. She just says, I'm me, I said so, what are you going to do about it? Basically what she's saying. The administration can now move forward and implement a postal service rule published late Friday. It would require states to follow a uniform envelope style for mail ballots and to give the postal service a list of voters eligible to receive them. The new lawsuit filed by about two dozen democratically controlled states against the U.S. Postal Service marked a new phase in the high-stakes litigation. It came after Supreme Court ruled against them in a separate case but did not say Trump's order was legal. Let me just jump in here. Think about it. All these states run by Democrats are scared to death that only those allowed to legally use a mail-in ballot use them. That you actually prove who you are, make sure it's the right size, make sure the name and the signature all match up. They are scared to death because they know the gig is up. If these provisions are in place for the midterms, you might get an actual correct outcome in the midterms. Not some overnight by tomorrow 200,000 votes showed up. Not some, hey, he's winning, but then tomorrow he's losing by 11,000 votes. No, no. This is going to be You're only going to get mail-in ballots from people who are allowed to vote in this country, first of all, and who, secondly, prove that they're citizens and that they are the person who's voting on this ballot. Why is that so complicated? Why is that at all controversial? I don't think it is. The high court majority found the initial Democratic lawsuit was premature, but that it was before the Republican administration issued a rule governing postal service delivery of mail ballots. Election officials warned it'll be possible to implement before the first wave of mail ballots are sent out next week. Quote, across the country, states are already deep into preparations for the 2026 elections. Now, at the last moment, the federal government is attempting to meddle in those preparations and potentially threaten countless Americans' right to vote. New York Attorney General Letitia James, between meals, said. One of the 25 Democratic attorneys general filing the lawsuit said in a statement, USPS has no authority to decide who can and cannot vote by mail, she said while swallowing her dessert. So the thing with Letitia James is she's scared to death that her job would be in peril if we actually counted the real votes, and that Hochul would be in peril if we counted the real votes, and that the entire makeup of this very blue state run by a bunch of losers who are a bunch of mobsters, she's scared that she'll lose the power that she's accrued. Remember, this is the same disgusting person that ran for election that she's going to get, Donald Trump. She's going to get him. She tried to get his businesses, tried to get $400 million out of him, tried to get him convicted of all sorts of stuff. She is a bad person. She only has the job, I believe, because we don't know what the real vote count is. And that looks like we're going to. Now, we're already, what do we say, what is it, 70 days, 75 days until the midterm elections? Ask one of your AI, how many days till the midterm elections? It's 70-something, maybe it's 70, something like that. I mean,
18: 69,
17: there you go. So 69 days till the midterm elections, and I think that's well enough time, totally enough time, a due amount of time, whatever you want to say, over 2 months. To make sure that the Postal Service is only processing legal mail-in ballots that are done right, in the right shape, in the right size, in the right form, verified signatures to the actual ballot. This is not difficult. It's ample time, some would say. Your thoughts about this? Now, do you have some sort of issue about making sure mail-in ballots are legal, lawful, and only done by citizens? If you do, I'd love for you to tell me why. Because calling it restrictions on voting, it's not a restriction. They're just the rules. You know, it's like saying going to the polling place is a restriction. No, it's not. That's how I vote. I go to the polling place and I vote. Well, that makes it way too difficult to vote. No, it doesn't. I get my car and I go to the polling place and then I vote. For some reason, we're acting like just making sure only citizens are voting and only people are voting in the actual name that they have. That's somehow a restriction. It's not. And it doesn't make it harder to vote. It just makes sure that you're following the rules. It would be like saying, well, calling balls and strikes makes it harder to play baseball. Well, tough. Those are the rules. That's the way it works. Now, some of you dorks are out there, you know, with T-ball. You're not counting balls and strikes. You're not counting outs. You're giving everybody a trophy. That's not the way the game's played. You like saying in basketball, we're only going to count every third basket you make. Why? I don't know. Just feel like it. It's too restrictive to count everyone. You're kind of dumb. 888-941-PAGS, 888-941-7247, joepags.com. Liz Collin at the bottom of the hour, part one, part two, next hour. Then actor, singer, and movie maker extraordinaire Robert Davi in hour number three. Make sure you stick around for that. 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
17: I'd like to have you, thanks. Even Derek Chauvin, the police officer convicted of murder in the George Floyd case. Should he get a new trial? Should the charges be thrown out? Do they do it the wrong way? We're going to get into that and then some with Liz Collin at the bottom of the hour. Do not miss a second of that, because she has some information that I have not heard before. And in fact, we also get into Minnesota Mao, which is sort of a name they're using for Tim Walz. Meantime, I'm going to think about Lean by Brickhouse. Lean is a great supplement. It is not a GLP-1. It is not a shot. It is not a prescription. You don't have to go to the pharmacy and wait there. You don't have to go to the doctor and get a script. No, this is a great supplement that you add to your daily routine to get yourself in the best shape of your life. Now, you got to add this to your exercise routine, a sensible diet, but this is what it does. 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Burn fat by converting it into energy, so you burn it throughout the day, you get rid of it, and curb your appetite and your cravings. 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I get it. So you're not as hungry all day. Listen, Lean is not for the casual dieter. 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Let me tell you about, I was going to go into Minnesota a little bit more, but instead, we've got some calls coming in from Minnesota. Dan specifically. What's going on, Dan? Talk to me.
0: Hey, Joe. Hey, I wanted to talk about, Derek Chauvin.
17: Yes.
0: According to the internet sources, he's 5'9". And again, according to the internet sources, George Floyd is 6'7". Some of them say 6'6". So the body weight, disparity, got to be at least 80 pounds. And
17: I hadn't heard that. Hold on. I hadn't heard that Chauvin was 5'9". I know that George Floyd is listed at 6'6", like 240. I thought Chauvin was close to the same height, because it just looked like it when he was standing up. But I have no idea. So you're saying he had to do that to control him?
0: Well, I'm saying that's what he was trained to do. And again, if the internet sources are correct, if you go ahead and do a Bing search or something, it'll come out that he's 5'9". So if that's true, that's what I'm basing everything on. I mean, how else would you control somebody except for using the tools you were trained to use?
17: All right. I'm not going to use the internet sources. I don't really care, to be honest with you. If he were 5'2" or 6'9", I mean, police are still trained a certain way to restrain people. And had they released the body cam video before, 2 months later, we would have all seen that George Floyd was having a hard time breathing just in the car. George Floyd wanted to come out of the car. He wanted to go. He said, yes, bring me to the ground. And he was saying he couldn't breathe before Chauvin even touched him. So at the end of the day, this thing was shoved down our throats by Keith Ellison, by Tim Walz. And I think Liz Collin has done a great job uncovering it. Do you watch Alpha News?
0: Oh, yeah. No, well, it's not. Alpha News is a website, so you go in and you watch clips and you read articles.
17: Right, they do full-length movies,
0: No, absolutely. With Minnesota Mao was pretty good, as well as a couple of the other titles. No, she's very good.
17: Yeah,
0: she's one of the few sources here in Minnesota. Hopefully, everybody listening to you now will go on alphanews.org and check it out.
17: I'm with you, Dan. Thank you. I appreciate that. Yeah, I mean, I'm not saying that the disparity in height, if there was one, wasn't a big deal. But I don't care if you're a 5'2" cop and the person you're trying to get a hold of is 6'7". I don't care if the cop is 6'7" and the person you're trying to get a hold of is 5'2". You have specific ways to restrain people. There were 4 police officers there. Allegedly, in the manual, it said, put your knee in this part of the back, and so on and so forth. But if we all saw the actual body cam, and all 4 of these cops had body cam on, if we would have seen the release of that body cam soon enough, then there probably would not have been these riots. They only let that one piece of video from a bystander taking a cell phone video. They didn't allow for all the body cam, and that changed everything in the case. Now, Liz is going to spell out how she says the lawyer of Derek Chauvin is laying out their case. They didn't do it right. They didn't go to a grand jury. That Keith Ellison was handed the case by Tim Walz. That was illegal, not the way to do it. And there are more reasons why this case might be brought back up. And what happens in Minnesota if they do let Chauvin out and give him another trial? Going to get into all that and then some with Liz Collin. Part 1 coming up after the break. Part 2 next hour. And then Robert Davi on the program too. 888-941-PAGS, joepags.com. Stay right here.
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4: A federal judge in Houston refers to Dolly Parton as he strikes down a Texas drag performance law. I'm Mickey Briggs from the 24-Hour Breaking News Center.
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1: On the ones.
4: We do have road construction. Things are down to one lane on the tollway southbound between LBJ and Forest Lane. Also, an accident takes away the right lane on I-30 eastbound at 75 Central Expressway. Your forecast from the WBAP On-Time Experts 24/7 Weather Center.
5: For WBAP, I'm WFAA meteorologist Jesse Hawila. 80 tonight, partly cloudy skies. Another hot day tomorrow. We'll have a heat advisory in effect. We'll see a 10% coverage of a shower or thunderstorm tonight and on Thursday. Many of you will not see a drop of rain. Triple digits tomorrow. Close enough on Friday. Mostly sunny. 99.
4: It is 91 in Dallas, 88 in Fort Worth. The news is brought to you by AirCo Air Conditioning, Heating, and Plumbing. The Texas race for the U.S. Senate is turning out to be one of the most expensive campaigns in the nation this year. Democratic nominee James Tallarico has raised more money than any Texas general election candidate in the past 10 years. GOP nominee Ken Paxton has raised less than a quarter of Tallarico's take since the start of the race, but the Supreme Court recently struck down federal limits on how much political parties can spend in coordination with their candidates, and that could work to Paxton's advantage. A federal judge in Houston has permanently struck down a Texas drag performance law. He said it's unconstitutional under the First Amendment. U.S. District Judge David Hittner's main issue with the 2023 law that was championed by Governor Abbott and State Attorney General Ken Paxton was what he said was its vagueness. The law could have criminalized tribute shows. LGBTQ plus rights activists and performers welcome the ruling because they consider drag to be a form of free speech and also artistic expression. In your money news brought to you by NetWorthRadio.com, McDonald's has confirmed it's discontinuing its seasonal pumpkin spice latte from its 2026 fall menu, and that ends that beverage's 13-year tradition. Keep connected, DFW, for the latest on the situation in the Middle East on your home for WBAP's Morning News, weekdays 5 a.m. till 9. I'm Mickey.
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17: I mentioned this the other day. Derek Chauvin, the former police officer in Minneapolis, Minnesota, once the charges dropped, I guess he thinks he's got enough information to get something going where he thinks he should be freed. Now, we've talked about this a lot since George Floyd died, and what we found out is that the medical examiner kind of agrees with Chauvin, if you're going to take the actual paperwork that came. And then there's this young lady, Liz Collin, Alpha News, of course. Go follow Liz everywhere. Liz, how are you? First of all, you good?
16: I'm doing well, Joe. How are you? Good to see you again. It's been a minute.
17: It has been a minute, and I appreciate you taking time out of your busy schedule. Derek Chauvin wants out. Now, we've all seen the video. Then when we saw the actual body cam that should have been released immediately, we saw a very different story. We know the medical examiner's report shows a ton of fentanyl in George Floyd's system. We know that Floyd was in the car, wanted to get out of the car. Chauvin had said he had his knee on his back. Somebody said it was on his neck. What do we know right now? Let's forget what Derek Chauvin wants, because we'll get into that in earnest in a second. But you, as the investigative journalist that broke most of this, what do we know? What killed George Floyd? Do we definitively know?
16: Yeah, you know, it's interesting. You have, and I know we're going to get into these significant developments. I actually think they're the most significant, frankly, in years in covering this case. But you have, within 12 hours of George Floyd's death, the medical examiner in this case, the Hennepin County Medical Examiner, Dr. Andrew Baker, who says that George Floyd died of cardiopulmonary arrest. That means he died of a heart attack.
17: Right.
16: That is something that was done within 12 hours. Rather than release that to the public, that autopsy, the official autopsy, what you have happen is several days pass, 5 days pass, and that autopsy is released on the same day as George Floyd's family releases their autopsy, the autopsy that they hired these outside medical experts to conduct. But keep in mind, Dr. Andrew Baker is the only doctor to ever do an actual official autopsy to have the body of George Floyd to take a look at, and he died of a heart attack.
17: Well, let me ask you this then. How exactly do you convict a guy of killing him, cutting off the airway, I don't know, knee to the neck, if he died of a heart attack? How do you make that correlation if you're convicting him in a courtroom?
16: Not only does cardiopulmonary arrest appear first in the autopsy, also you have no asphyxiation, no life-threatening injuries. That all is included in that official autopsy, again, within 12 hours of George Floyd's death. So that is a very good question. And I think these developments that took place last week in this court filing, Joe, shed some more light about what was going on behind the scenes. And basically now you have Chauvin's new attorney, Greg Joseph is his name, calling these charges illegal, and essentially Derek Chauvin's trial a fraud.
17: Wow. It is Liz Collin. Go and check out Alpha News. Go follow them right now. But what is the actual website? And I want them to follow you on X, but what is the actual website? Is it alphanews.com?
16: Alphanews.org. And you can also go to thefallofminneapolis.com for the very latest on this case as well.
17: Got to go and check that out. What were the revelations last week that made everybody go, this is going to be a problem?
16: Yeah, I mean, I do think it's very revealing, and it doesn't just affect Derek Chauvin's case here, Joe. So now we have the ball back in the hands of the Hennepin County court system with this brand new petition. It's the third post-conviction relief petition filed now, but not just about Chauvin. This is about Tu Tao, Alex King, Thomas Lane. Again, this is all supposed to be on Derek Chauvin, but it's four cops at the end of the day that were there that day, right? May 25th, 2020, for this so-called murder of George Floyd. But we've also found this same charging decision was made in connection to at least 10 other cases in Minnesota. I think people might be listening and wondering, gosh, how are they charging all these cops in Minnesota? It's been happening at a rapid clip ever since Attorney General Keith Ellison, kind of took over as the AG. And this shed some light on this. So basically what you have happened, Hennepin County prosecutors back then, after May 25th, 2020, they say that they cannot find enough evidence to charge the three other cops at all. They're not comfortable charging those three other officers. And they don't support charging Derek Chauvin with this most serious charge, second-degree murder.
17: Right.
16: This is when you have Governor Tim Walz insert himself. He takes the case and then gives it to the Attorney General, Keith Ellison. Now, what's interesting is under state law, that is not allowed to happen. You basically have to have this in writing that this case is going to be transferred. That didn't happen. And also under state law, you have to have a grand jury indict Chauvin. That did not happen. It's the attorney general who just days later then charges him with second degree murder. Again, the most serious here. And again, according to state law, you have to have a grand jury do that indictment. And we found in many other cases involving police officers that also did not happen in Minnesota.
17: I want those watching and listening to understand that this case was a case that blew up like this because you've got an attorney general, Keith Ellison, who is anti-cop. He is pro-Antifa. I'm not being insulting. He's literally anti-cop. He's the same guy that was on a conference video that you probably have seen with Karen Bass and somebody else, where he literally says, if the person who was raped doesn't have the suspect there anymore, the rapist is already gone, they should call a counselor, not a police officer. This is that same guy who held that Antifa pamphlet. This is the same guy whose son was on the city council as they stripped money away from policing in Minneapolis. So this is a guy we know is historically anti-cop. Most people around the country that are watching and listening to Liz had no idea it went beyond Derek Chauvin and the three other cops that were there that day. He's been systematically going after police officers.
16: Yes, and in fact, this very situation here, Joe, was argued in a case that the charges were dropped against a Minnesota state trooper just recently. Somebody discovered a grand jury was not used, and guess what? This was a Minnesota state trooper, again, charged with murder in Minnesota, and the charges were dropped, and that was Mary Moriarty leading that prosecution. But this, according to state law, has to go to a grand jury. So keep in mind, Joe, this grand jury, in theory, would have been able to see the evidence here, the maximal restraint technique, the MRT, you know, the trained MPD technique, all of the body camera footage that was kept from the public for 2.5 months.
17: Right.
16: If you remember, there's a reason we were only allowed to see that viral cell phone video, despite all four officers having their body cameras on that day. You would have seen Thomas Lane calling for an ambulance that happened 36 seconds after George Floyd himself asked to be laid on the ground, how Floyd was talking about how he couldn't breathe before Chauvin is even there. But instead, as Chauvin's new attorney here, Greg Joseph, lays out, instead, this is a show trial that follows. They're very selective. In fact, if you remember, MRT was not allowed in Derek Chauvin's trial. They said, they can't prove that he took part in the latest training that the MPD did on MRT, so that's not allowed.
17: Wow.
16: You also have a witness who, it appears, perjured herself in Chauvin's trial when she said she did not recognize the technique that Chauvin was using. So, just reading one clip here, a short from the petition, the political fruits of this unlawful prosecution have shaped the trajectory of this state and the world. So those words appear in this new petition, Joe.
17: If they were to give, I know that he wants the convictions thrown out. I don't know that he's going to get that, but he may get an appeal. I guess you would have to throw out the convictions to get the appeal. But if that were to happen, what would happen in the streets of Minneapolis? And let me give you a quick example of why I'm asking this. There were rumors, and we don't have this on hard copy, but it's been backed up by several sources, that Chief Justice John Roberts said, we can't do anything about 2020. We can't take these cases. If we do, we'll have riots in the street. Allegedly, that was said. I don't know if it's true or not, but it feels kind of right. Is there pressure on the judicial branch, the judiciary, I should say, in Minnesota, to not listen to Derek Chauvin's appeal? They already, according to you, incorrectly and illegally didn't have a grand jury, incorrectly and illegally handed it to the attorney general. So already on those two alone, they could throw out the conviction and he could go, up for trial again. But if they were to say, yes, we're going to throw out the convictions and do the appeal, would there be a fear of that decision that the streets would burn again?
16: Yeah, I mean, I've been saying for years that somebody needs to have moral courage in Minnesota to do the right thing here. And you see what they're trying to do is attack the state charges really first. Again, people just say, why can't President Trump just issue a pardon here? Well, it's not that easy. That would take care of this federal sentence, but that's running concurrently with the state sentence. So in theory, they don't want him to be moved back here to a prison. It's hard for me to predict what would happen in Minnesota. If I was able to do that, maybe I would move. But no, I'm still here. And it's hard to say, but I do think that I've just heard through the work that we've done over at Alpha News, just trying to bring more of this truth to light, that if the truth was told about this, in a way that made sense, in a way that they showed the video and actually walked through what the officers were doing rather than using this very dangerous and divisive racial narrative that is just not backed up by fact at all.
17: Right.
16: In this case, that I think people would clearly understand what was going on here. Frankly, I still hear from people daily who see the documentary and say, gosh, I just wish that the truth was told about this from the very beginning, and I would have felt a completely different way about all of this.
17: Right.
16: So I'm still hopeful that common sense and frankly, justice, real justice, will prevail.
17: AlphaNews.org. Go and follow them over on X. Go follow Liz specifically on X as well. She is Liz Collin from Alpha News. What jumped out at me originally is what you just said. There seriously, absolutely was no racial component. There were other black people in the car that weren't touched. If there were a racial component, they all would have been, you know, knees on their neck. They all would be dead. That didn't happen. And not releasing the body cam is so nefarious and so purposeful for exactly what they were trying to do. I don't think they set up the George Floyd situation that day, but it didn't take them but 2 seconds, Liz, to say this is the one we can use to change the state forever. Were they successful, or is the state going to bounce back from this ever?
16: I mean, the state has been changed. There is no doubt about that. And again, you have the perfect people in the perfect places in positions for that to play out, whether it's Governor Walz, whether it is Minneapolis Mayor Jacob Frey, whether it is the Attorney General Keith Ellison. Just another line from that petition, Joe, because Hennepin County's unlawful charges against Mr. Chauvin were not severe enough for the mob, Walz referred the case to Keith Ellison, who signed and e-filed a second unfounded complaint against Derek Chauvin that included the murder charge it wanted. So again, the mob is even mentioned in so many of the court documents here. So what does that tell you?
17: Well, when do we get a result? When do we get an answer? Do they have a certain amount of time to say yes or no to the petition?
16: Yeah, so this judge, Paul Scoggin is his name, the Hennepin County judge. He has 45 days to reply to this petition. And, you know, this, he has already denied some petitions in the past. This thing could, frankly, go all the way to the U.S. Supreme Court. We are doing more stories in the days ahead at Alpha News to shed more light on what's been happening to law enforcement in these other cases as well, that I think will be pretty enlightening for folks to follow.
17: Did all the businesses come back, Liz? I know there was a fear initially, and there was hundreds, if not thousands, of businesses that were burned to the ground or either scared out of town. Have they come back? Are people feeling safer coming back? Or is it still sort of a ghost town when it comes to the necessities and the normal businesses you would see in a metropolitan area?
16: Yeah, I would say absolutely. It's been changed forever. No, they have not come back. In fact, I think things can continue, sadly, to get worse. I mean, if people are following news out of Minneapolis, I think it's been well over now 200 windows smashed just within the last few days of cars just randomly on the streets of Minneapolis. And we continue to do interviews over at Alpha News with Minneapolis business owners fleeing the city. So frustrated with what they're seeing on a daily basis. Just a gal last week I was talking to, she described what sounded to me like a third world country. And this is in the very popular uptown area in Minneapolis. So no, I think that the city is forever changed from these lies.
17: Beijing Tim. I know people call him Tampon Tim and everything else. Minnesota Mao. That's a new one that I've seen. This guy, I believe, is an actor. And here's what I mean. He's from Nebraska, pretended he was in a certain level in the armed forces, pretended he carried weapons of war in war, went to China an inordinate amount of times. I've gone once to adopt my daughter Gia, have never been back after 15, 16 years, don't care to go back. Tim Walz seemed to go there all the time. I have no idea. Have you been able to, through your investigative reporting, find out what the real connection is there? Is there something there with Tim Walz who puts on this folksy Minnesota accent? He's just a lumberjack. You know, he tries to be this guy, but he's not. He really appears to me, this is my opinion, to have some not good connection, for lack of a better term, not good connection with China. It's unusual, isn't it?
16: Oh, absolutely. It's actually the subject of our latest documentary over at Alpha News, MinnesotaMao.com, MinnesotaMao.com. And
17: go
16: you
17: there,
16: hear
17: yeah.
16: from someone who accompanied Tim Walz to China. So again, it's 20 or 30 times. They came out and said 30 times that he traveled there. He said, no, just a little bit over 20. Either way, that is
17: it's a lot,
16: an inordinate amount of time to be traveling, to be traveling to China. But there is so much in that documentary about so much of that Maoism and really, you know, the communism that we've seen throughout the state of Minnesota, these ideologies, frankly, that it seems that the governor has embraced. And I think that We've documented, we're one of the very few media sources in Minnesota to document his lies for years, frankly, and the national media finally shed some light on that when he was the VP pick for Kamala Harris. So it's hard to say. At one point, the DOJ, they seemed very focused on Governor Walz, and that seems to have kind of gone to the wayside. And perhaps that's why he stopped running for a third term here in Minnesota. And I think there's a reason for that as well. And that's why Amy Klobuchar has taken his place.
17: That's it for part one of my special interview with Liz Collin from Alpha News. Go to alphanews.org. Part two next hour on the Joe Pag Show. Stay right here.
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17: Always great to have Liz Collin on from alphanews.org. 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MinnesotaMau.com is that documentary they're doing, or that they posted now, over about Tim Walz and his connection to China. It's weird because they say he's gone 30 times, and the Walz office, I guess, said, no, it's more like 20 or 25. Because that's so much better if you only went to communist China 20 or 25 times. Here's more in the story that she alluded to about broken windows in Minneapolis. And this is from alphanews.org, so make sure you go to the website. You can go read this for yourself. At least 87 vehicles damaged in widespread Minneapolis window smashing incidents, according to police. MPD says officers responded to reports of vehicles being damaged in several areas of the city. And you just got a nice car. Somebody's just blowing the window out. Just blowing the window out because the city is run by idiots. Jacob Fry is an idiot. I think the police chief is out. Something happened with the police chief, but he's an idiot. The O'Hara guy, whoever's in there now, can't be much better. The attorney general's an idiot. The lieutenant governor's an idiot. The governor's an idiot. Look, there's no really good argument.

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1: On cars. And they just all did it independent of each other. They never talked to each other. They didn't go online and say, let's do this. They didn't text each other. Because there are different suspect vehicle descriptions, suddenly the MPD thinks that they want to suggest there really isn't a connection. Let me tell you this. 87 windows being blown out of your city in one morning is bad enough. I don't really care if it's the same group of people doing it. There's obviously a problem. There's an epidemic with crime. If that's something that you woke up to and you try to go to work or take your kids to school, whatever else is going on, Minneapolis has to raise its game. Minnesota has to raise its game. You've got a chance with Demuth and also with, I hope I'm saying that right, also with Michelle Tafoya. You've got a real chance here. You do. Your legislation is very, very close to teetering back to the red. You got a chance, Minnesota. So do you, Michigan. Not so sure, Massachusetts, but I hope. California, step up and be heard, too. Keep it here. Part two next hour.
2: Joe Pags.
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12: During the raised security concerns for President Trump during the Iranian conflict, authorities have released new evidence after the arrest of a veteran near President Trump's golf course. I'm Mickey Briggs from the 24-Hour Breaking News Center.
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11: On the ones.
12: We do have an accident. The right lane is blocked as they work that on I-20 eastbound at I-35E. Your forecast from the WBAP on-time experts, 24/7 Weather Center.
13: For WBAP, I'm WFAA meteorologist Jesse Hawila. 80 tonight with partly cloudy skies. Could see a stray shower or storm. Many of you will not. Same thing on Thursday, but hot. Heat advisory in effect for a high of 100. Heat index values up to 108.

0: Friday, mostly sunny, still hot, with a high of 99.
1: It is 91 in Dallas. We have 88 degrees in Fort Worth. Well, during the race security concerns that are going on currently for President Trump during the Iranian conflict, authorities now have released new evidence after the arrest of a Maine veteran near President Trump's Los Angeles golf course. Fox's Mike Emanuel in Washington has more.
2: The suspect is Janine John Tail, 38 years old, a decorated Marine veteran from Downey, California. Tail appeared before Judge John Lonergan in Los Angeles. Tail was wearing a suicide smock for the preliminary hearing. That's where prosecutors revealed new details about his arrest on July 31st. Prosecutors say Tail had several notebooks with 208 pages of drawings, lists of Secret Service schedules, details of individual security members, and copies of Melania Trump's schedule.
1: Police also found a pistol, some body armor, high-capacity magazines, radios, and also a badge. In your money news, brought to you by NetWorthRadio.com, the latest reading suggests progress on inflation stalled in July.
3: The PCE price index rose 0.2%, an increase from June, up 3.7% for the year ending in July, matching June. Core PCE, excluding food and energy, also rose 0.2%, up 3.3% for the year. Janico Selda, Fox News.
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1: Great radio stations all over. Glad to have you. Also the podcast, the stream, all that stuff, along with Sam and Polo. It is the Joe Pags Show. Thanks. Appreciate you stopping by. Part two with Liz Collins at the bottom of the hour. We talk about the extensive trips and the large number of trips Tim Walz has taken to China. Why? And I also say, Liz, can you give us the actual amount of fraud that's being alleged in Minnesota? Is it $9 billion? Is it $18 billion? And what about the Stop Nick Shirley Act, which is not really what it's called, in California, which basically says if you're an investigative journalist and you want to find out who's getting taxpayer money and you want to go there and question them and expose what it is that they are or aren't doing with that money, that could be a crime in California now. They just passed that. It won't stand up to Supreme Court muster if it ever gets there. It should. But they're trying to stop the ability of the press, which is covered by the First Amendment, to go and actually do their jobs. Ask questions. Find out if government is allowing for fraud in places like Minnesota and California and Ohio. And I mean, fill in the blank. In every state, probably is some potential for fraud, but the blue states are really making it happen. So part two with Liz Collins at the bottom of the hour. Do not touch that dial. Keep it right here. Meantime, appreciate you checking out the podcast. Remember, there are two podcasts. One's the Joe Pags Show, and a lot of you are checking that out. We're in the top 20 or 30 or 40, depending on what day it is. And there's also Unshaken and Unafraid with Joe Pags, the longer form stuff where you can sit down, enjoy it for 20, 30, 40 minutes, and get all the information you want all in one shot. Just go and look for that, Unshaken and Unafraid, or just look up my name, Joe Pags, J-O-E space P-A-G-S, and find everything that we're laying down. There is an update out of Iran, and the update is still confusing. Now, keep in mind, this is from the AP, so it will, generally speaking, be anti-Trump in the way they put this out there. But this is a new one. It's about the Strait of Hormuz, if you can believe it. I know you can't believe it. Sam, can you believe that? Strait of Hormuz.
2: I'm shocked.
1: Or as the president calls it, the Hormuz Strait. Or as Marco Rubio calls it, the Straits. What? I'm just reporting the news. True. Iran warns a military ship ban in Hormuz under potential deal with Oman and other Middle East news. Okay, again from the AP. Iran won't allow military vessels to transit through the Strait of Hormuz under an agreement that the Islamic Republic is negotiating with Oman, Iran's deputy foreign minister said. The top diplomats of the two countries met to discuss managing commercial shipping traffic in the vital waterway, which remains largely shut down nearly 6 months after the Iran war began. Iran and Oman have reached a potential agreement for managing ship traffic in the Strait of Hormuz. It would exclude military vessels from traveling or traversing the vital waterway. Iranian Foreign Minister Kazem Gabajubadepabat told state television late Tuesday that commercial traffic into the Persian Gulf would pass through Iranian waters, while the outbound route would pass partly through the Iranian waters and partly through Oman's waters. He said the routes would be temporary, and that Iran and Oman must discuss a permanent maritime traffic plan within 30 to 60 days. U.S. President Donald Trump has threatened to bomb Oman if it gets in the way, as his administration opposes parts of the evolving deal. Qatar's prime minister is heading to Iran. And again, remember, Tucker Carlson thinks Qatar is the best thing on the earth. Some say Qatar, some say Qatar. You know what I mean? They say it like, you know what I mean, Sam? What am I supposed to say?
2: Qatar.
1: The one guy's name is Dabajubadepabat.
2: I think that's right.
1: Pretty sure that's how you pronounce it. Hey, look at that. Pretty sure that's how they pronounce it. Sheikh Mohammed bin Abdul Rahman Al Thani. They should get a few more names in the Middle East, I think. Is expected in Tehran for Thursday tomorrow for talks with Iranian officials on ways to de-escalate tensions and create the conditions conducive to dialogue, Qatar's foreign minister said on X, because everybody's allowed to be on X, I guess. The discussions confirmed by Tehran will also address freedom of navigation in the Strait of Hormuz and the need to return to the pre-war status quo, according to Mahed Al-Ansari, an agency spokesperson. And allegedly, the U.S. president is not in any hurry to resume talks with Iran. U.S. president told Al Jazeera over the phone on Wednesday that he believes the United States is winning very big as the conflict with Iran nears the six-month mark. I have no time schedule, whatever it takes, he told the Qatar-based broadcaster. In another interview Wednesday, Trump said he thinks that Iran's supreme leader, Ayatollah Mojtaba Khamenei, is very seriously wounded but not dead. Mojtaba Khamenei became the supreme leader after his father, Ayatollah al-Khamenei, was killed in the start of the war. The younger Khamenei was badly wounded in the attacks and has remained out of the public view. There you go. There's your update. Yeah, I saw the president was making a round. Sam, did the president call us today? I was waiting by the phone.
2: No, I was too.
1: All right, let's get on that, because I see him all over the place today. At the end of the day, I don't know what's going on with the Strait of Hormuz. If it is what Robert Sherman told us last week, and I'm sure that it is, he's a great reporter from News Nation, then Iran owns the water up to 12 miles, and then Oman owns the water up to 12 miles. In one section of the Strait of Hormuz, it narrows down to 21 miles in width. In width. Why is there a D in that word? Width.
2: I don't know.
1: Width.
2: I blame the English.
1: And by the way, can I just say this? Joe Pags teaches you people how to speak. There is no such word as height. Anybody? Anybody have a question with that?
2: Oh, I hate it when people say that.
1: Height is not a word. Just going to put it out there, Paul. You know what I'm saying? I think you do.
3: It probably has become one, though.
1: I mean, it's a colloquialism. Some would say it's used a lot. But there's width, and there's length, and there's height. Height. There's a T at the end. It's not height. No matter how much you want it to be, just here to help. So the width of the Strait of Hormuz in its narrowest part between Oman and Iran is 21 feet. So if Iran has 12 and Oman has 12, then their actual mileage off of the coast overlaps in that one section. So that, I don't know if there's some provision in international law that says, well, if they overlap like that, there's some area of that waterway that does become international waters by international law. I have no idea. But if it's not the case, I'm telling you, if there isn't some provision internationally, then whether we like it or not, Oman and Iran own that waterway. Now, let's say Oman is our friend. It's allegedly our ally, so why are they making a deal with Iran? I don't know. But let's say Oman is our friend. Oman can say, listen, you can use our part. If it's 21 in the smallest and most narrow part of the Strait of Hormuz, that means that they have 10 and a half feet. And Iran has 10 and a half, not feet, I keep saying feet, it's miles, nautical miles. 10 and a half nautical miles, and Iran has 10 and a half nautical miles. That means Oman can say, listen, you could use our 10 and a half. Just stay away from the Iranian side. I mean, that would be a better deal. So maybe this is why the president didn't come on today. Or maybe he tried to, but I was busy. I was very busy working out today, Sam. Trump might have called me.
2: Yeah.
1: Who knows?
2: I mean, have you seen your guns?
1: Hello. Gun show. Anyway. Wow. So, if there's a deal to be made right now when it comes to the Strait of Hormuz, and I'm just a doofus on the radio, why wouldn't you get a hold of Oman and say, hey, let's make a deal. Keep that waterway open and we'll trade, you know, more fairly with you, or we'll give you most favored nation status or some crap. Give them something, and then we get to use that waterway, and Iran can pound sand. Quite literally. So I'm not really sure why that isn't what's going on. Just every time we hear anything about it, the strait is open. We have control of the strait. Everything is out. They have no navy. They have no airline. They have no air force anymore. Nothing. They have nothing. But here they are making deals with Oman that might actually shut down the waterway to military vessels. How do you do that? How exactly do you do that? Because I'm here to tell you, if you tell the United States military you can't go through this waterway, it's almost like a challenge at that point. Oh, yeah, watch this. And again, I'm not the military mind here, but maybe they're saying that in the hopes that they will go through the waterway. And maybe there can be some sort of a, in their mind, and they're wrong, they can have some sort of attack on us. I say the smartest move would be from here in Texas, not in the Middle East. But the smartest move would be, let's get with Oman, make sure that they're on our side, they're very friendly with us, and we make sure we take care of them somehow. And we'll keep that strait open, and all the shipping will be, military or otherwise, will be right through those 10 and a half miles. Makes sense to me, but I'm just, again, like I said, I'm just a dork Maybe I don't understand how it works. Maybe I have no idea how it works. I think that I'm probably onto something, though. Sam, call the president. You got his text, right?
2: Oh, yeah. We go way back.
1: I'd like to talk to him about it.
2: Okay. I will.
1: 888-941-PAGS. 888-941-7247. JoePags.com. Does what I just said make sense about us making a deal with Oman and telling Iran, kiss my ass? Does that make sense? Or do we want to sit back really and sort of armchair this and say, you know, it's okay if Oman and Iran make a deal to shut down the entire waterway, or try to anyway. And I don't know what the Omani military looks like. I'm sure it's not much. Not compared to us anyway. The Iranian military is very, very damaged at this point. And I don't know what they're going to do. But I'm here to tell you the deal to be made sounds like it's with Oman that owns the other side of the strait. Love to hear your thoughts. 888-941-PAGS. 888-941-7247. JoePags.com. 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How do they have my number? Why is this legal for them to text me all day? 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
16: Great to have you. Thanks. I appreciate you stopping by the Joe Pag Show. Part 2 with Liz Collin from Alpha News is coming up at the bottom of the hour. Don't miss that. And then next hour, going to be Robert Davi, the great actor. Make sure you stick around for that. He's got a lot going on right now. The Reagan movie is coming back out. If you didn't see the first time, they're adding more time to it. Dennis Quaid played Reagan, and Robert Davi plays Leonid Brezhnev. the Russian leader, the Soviet leader. So make sure you stick around for that. He's also in Tulsa King, which is what Sly Stallone is on. He stars in that. He's also he's in many of your favorite movies from years gone by. He's got a new movie coming out called That's Amore, where he stars alongside John Travolta, and they both sing in the movie. Sam, they both sing in the movie.
17: I haven't seen John Travolta sing since like the '80s.
16: Since like Grease.
17: Right?
16: Didn't he have a hit song? Didn't he have a song that actually charted at some point? John Travolta, I feel like he did.
18: In the '70s?
16: Maybe in the '80s, the early mid '80s, something like that. I feel like he had a song.
18: I thought it was in the '70s, and it was like around the time when he had done, I think between that Bubble Boy movie he did and Welcome Back, Kotter.
16: It was a horrible movie.
18: Yeah.
16: I mean, I know that he had a song on the charts. I can't remember what it was. Very high voice for a guy. You figure that it wouldn't be that high. But, yeah, he does this with John Travolta. I can't wait to see that. It's not out yet. He said he's still editing it. But really, really cool conversation. A couple of Italian guys from New York sitting around talking. And, again, going in, I expected maybe 15 minutes. We did like 40. And we'll post that entire thing over on YouTube later. You get a good chunk of it today here on the program. Meantime, let me go to the phone lines. They talked about the Strait of Hormuz. They talked about Iran trying to work with Oman to shut down the Strait to military vessels, which they can't really do. The whole thing is very confusing to me. Let me go to Jim, who's in Minnesota. Jim, what's on your mind? Hi.
19: Joe, how you doing?
16: Living the dream, so, Jim. Talk to me.
19: If I'm at the podium in the United Nations or wherever it matters here, freedom of navigation through the Strait of Hormuz is not optional. It's the lifeblood of the global economy and a core American interest. Iran does not get a veto over it. So I think we have a straightforward solution. The U.S., with every capable ally that still believes in open seas, needs to stand up a naval multinational escort force, declare a protected transit corridor, and if Tehran tries to test that, we deal with them with overwhelming force.
16: Well, I don't know if you know more about the way it works than I do. You might, because I'm not an expert on international waters. What about what I just said? If the international policy is you've got 12 nautical miles off your coast, and so Iran has 12 and Oman has 12, but the most narrow part of the Strait of Hormuz is 21 nautical miles, how can you say there's any international waters there at all? Is there some provision that says there is?
19: I don't know if there is, but at this point, I don't care.
16: Yeah, no, I'm with you. No, you got it, Jim. I just wonder what people think of the idea I had that we should be dealing with Oman. Why not? You know what I mean? And again, I'm not saying that I'm the be-all, end-all on this. I'm just trying to use logic and addition and arithmetic. If you get 12, and each get 12, and it's only 21, then they would overlap, and there is no international water there. I mean, I'll have to look it up during the second part of the interview with Liz that you're going to be getting in about 5, 6 minutes, 7 minutes, something like that. But I'd like to know how that works. Maybe we'll have to get somebody who's an expert on international navigation through waterways. I don't know. There's got to be something in international law that says if they overlap, then there are 3 miles in the middle that you're allowed to use or something, unless they literally own it because they happen to be there. I don't know. Let me go back at it. Steve, Kansas City, what's on your mind? Hi.
20: Here's the way you're going to solve this, is that we're going in there, we're running it. We're running it, and because it's not tyranny either, because when we run it, we'll also make it safe for all the other nations of the world to go through there. Right. You're not going to make any agreement worth 5 cents with Oman. Those are Islamic countries, Joe. The Western mindset does not understand the jihad of the Islam, we're seeing them, even as we talk, they're taking over our country. It should be treason that America go into, and this is a little off the subject, but it relates to that, with the Islamic mindset, that America go in there and start dictating everything that a whole city of 8, 10, 12, however many million people there is. But they need to go in there, and we can't fight these wars and just have, well, we got to go in and win. And we're in control now.
16: Well, let me ask you this, Steve. How would you, and again, I'm not on the side of Iran. I'm just going to use an example here. How would you feel if Iran showed up in the Gulf of America and said, we're running it now?
20: They'd be blown up.
16: No, I hear you, but stop. Steve, hold on. That's ours. The Gulf of America is ours. I think you and I agree to that. The coast of the Atlantic Ocean, the Pacific Ocean, off of our coast is ours. You're literally saying, let's just go to Iran and Oman and tell them we're taking it. I mean, you feel okay with that? But you wouldn't feel okay with them taking over the Gulf.
20: There's one difference. They're free to come in there as long as they're not causing any trouble. They're coming in to do trade, and they can come in and out. We're not, we're taking over in the sense that we are keeping this thing safe for trade. But they're free to come in here, Joe, and it's the same thing. It's not even so much that we own this as much as we got to run it. We got to take control of it because we got bad guys in here, rotten people that are keeping the nations of the world from hurting, not just the United States.
16: Steve, I hear you and I appreciate you. I don't think that you got my example because now you're saying you can come in, do trade, and be nice. But no, you're saying the United States should take over the Strait of Hormuz, which it clearly has not. I'm going to be the truth teller. I'm a conservative. I have great affinity for Trump. Voted for him 3 times. I think he's great. The Strait of Hormuz is not open. It's not open the way that it was before the war. And we don't have control of it. Do we have operational control of it? Sure. Are we able to stop drones from attacking ships that decide to go through because we said go through? Not so far. Because 12 people were killed on ships that dared to go through. So do I want us to take it over and make it a free passageway for people? Yes, I would like to see that happen. Has it happened yet? I don't think so. And I want to be able to say, Strait of Hormuz is open. It's open because we control it. I don't think we have that control of it. We have control of the ports. Clearly, where Iran is not able to do its trade, we are hurting them economically. We've hurt them militarily big time. Big time. But do I believe the Strait of Hormuz is open like it was before the war? No. I don't. And now you're hearing about Iran and Oman trying to make a deal? I say talk to Oman and tell them, either you're on our side or you're not. You're either with us or you're against us. You can't be making a deal with the enemy that's across the way from you. 888-941-PAGS, 888-941-7247, joepags.com. Liz Collin, part two next.
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23: 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I'm Mickey Briggs from the 24-Hour Breaking News Center.
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22: On the ones.
23: We do have road construction. Things are down to one lane on the tollway southbound between LBJ and Walnut Hill. Your forecast from the WBAP On-Time Experts 24-7 Weather Center.
24: For WBAP, I'm WFAA meteorologist Jesse Hawila. 80 tonight with partly cloudy skies. Could see a stray shower or storm. Many of you will not. Same thing on Thursday, but hot. Heat advisory in effect for a high of 100. Heat index values up to 108. Friday, mostly sunny. Still hot with a high of 99.
23: It is 90 in Dallas, 87 in Fort Worth. The news is brought to you by Airco Air Conditioning, Heating, and Plumbing. The Texas race for the U.S. Senate's turning out to be one of the most expensive campaigns in the nation this year. Democratic nominee James Tallarico has raised more money than any Texas general election candidate in the past 10 years. Governor nominee, or GOP nominee, Ken Paxton has raised less than a quarter of Tallarico's take since the start of the race. But the Supreme Court recently struck down federal limits on how much political parties can spend in cooperation or coordination with their candidates, and that decision is expected to work to Paxton's advantage. In your money news, brought to you by NetWorthRadio.com. So how can families lower their monthly food bill? 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
16: Now part two of my special interview with Liz Collin from alphanews.org. Also, minnesotanow.com, about a possible connection between Tim Walz and the Chinese Communist Party. Now part two on the Joe Pags Show. 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Go there and check out all the information on this guy. When I went, I realized, I felt the surveillance. I felt they were watching this American talk show host. And what is he going to do here? And they showed me the best parts of Beijing they could. Didn't see what was really going on with the poverty and everything else. I can imagine that if you're going to go 20, 30 plus times, they know exactly that you're going again. Yeah. They might be inviting you back to go some more, and you probably have a pretty good relationship. I did not have a good relationship with the Chinese Communist Party. It sounds like Walz does. Do you expose all of that?
17: Oh, absolutely. In fact, you hear from folks who see him collecting these little red books. They talk about how he can't get enough of them.
16: Wow.
17: That he's collecting dozens and dozens of them. And that's in the documentary as well. And in fact, Governor Walz has never really said anything negative about China. That's difficult to find. Even in early newspaper clippings back from his time in Nebraska, he talks about how he's never been treated better. And it's just incredible the hosts that they are to keep him coming back. And he's sort of just given all kinds of souvenirs and free travel. And he talks about that very openly in those early days in Nebraska. And then as he, ascends kind of to his congressional seat there in Mankato, that kind of goes quiet. But what's interesting is kind of the outside money that has poured into his races over the years that nobody seems to have been able to trace as well. And we've done some of that reporting over at Alpha News too.
16: MinnesotaMow.com, MinnesotaMow, MAO.com. Go check that out. Also go to alphanews.org and make sure you follow Liz and Alpha News over on X and elsewhere. Amy Klobuchar is from there, right? So she is Minnesota Amy. She is, some have told me, a favorite daughter, even though she's just about as radical as Walz. But she's also the woman that'll drink a beer at 6 a.m. at the Minnesota State Fair. So she's sort of like next door neighbor Amy. How dangerous is it if she becomes the governor? Is she as radical as Walz is?
17: You know, for my time as a reporter in Minnesota, more than 20 years now, I've actually interviewed Senator Klobuchar several times back when I was in the mainstream media and she would talk to me. Now I kind of get a no comment if we reach out,
16: right.
17: reach out on stories.
6: But she's been very quiet on the fraud situation. In fact, I think there was some work done that she has not issued one single press release about fraud in her time as a U.S. senator. So it's tough because I do feel there's this groundswell that they want a change. And you see Amy distancing herself certainly from Walz, even during the primaries. Interesting. I think, you know, you probably saw the video, Joe. He was golfing in Canada, essentially, there on the border. Which was really quite entertaining, but staying as far away as possible. And I'm guessing that is on purpose.
16: Yes.
6: That Senator Klobuchar does not want to be seen with him. But I don't know. I mean, she has not, you know, stepped in on so many subjects, and so much has been allowed to happen here. And she's been a senator the entire time. So I don't know how you could really expect anything much different under her leadership as governor.
16: Well, they debate. Is it DeMuth? How does she pronounce her name? Lisa DeMuth? How does she say it?
6: Damuth. Yep.
16: Damuth. Okay. Damuth. So, all right. So will they debate? And in the debate, one would assume that the fraud has to be brought up. And I don't even know what the number of the fraud is. I'll ask you that in a second. So I think the first time we spoke, it was $8 or $9 billion. Now it might be $18 billion. I have no idea how many billion dollars in fraud there is out of Minnesota. But I mean, she'll have to address that at some point. No, the people of Minnesota, I would guess, want a governor that will stop the fraud.
6: Yeah, I mean, to me, that seems to be the number one issue that we hear about on a daily basis, and it seems that the polling reflects that as well. That fraud is such a big issue. I think they both kind of said individually that they will debate. There has been nothing planned. There's nothing on the calendar as far as we're aware just yet. But you see Senator Klobuchar is clearly doing a lot of touring of the state, going to a lot of small towns and doing photo ops and whatnot. But keeping her distance really from Governor Walz, that's for sure. The state fair, that starts tomorrow, Thursday here, and we expect that we will be in full campaign swing by then, and we'll see her there as well. So, and Lisa Damuth, no stranger to any of this either. She's the House Speaker in Minnesota, but just offering something different, which it seems a lot of people are ready for.
16: Will Amy Klobuchar drink a beer and have like fried ice cream tomorrow? She tries that thing. She's just as normal. I'm a Minnesotan. Watch this, you know, at 6 a.m. is there anything to, please tell me there's nothing to this, that Klobuchar, should she win, God forbid, could then appoint Walz to her Senate seat? That can't happen, can it?
6: Well, technically, yes, it can. But this is what I think is interesting. We've been hearing some rumblings that Walz is moving out of the state of Minnesota. Some states don't want him, from what we've also heard.
16: I would guess, yeah.
6: around here. But it's kind of this cozy relationship now, it seems like, with Angie Craig. She lost.
16: Yeah.
6: Congresswoman Angie Craig lost to Peggy Flanagan for that Senate seat that Tina Smith is vacating. So the thought is perhaps, you know, it could go to Angie Craig. Our Secretary of State, Steve Simon, I know is another name that's kind of in the running. So Walz has kind of said that he's done with politics, but he said a lot of things before that are not true.
16: He's not
6: so
16: done.
6: It's difficult to say.
16: But he'll be done if he's in prison. We'll see if the fraud catches up to him. It is Liz Collin. Go to Liz Collin over on X. Go to Alpha News on X, alphanews.org. MinnesotaMow.com is the website. Talk to me about Peggy Flanagan, who had the We Support Trans Kids with a knife on it. She puts on a burqa and a hijab when she feels like it. She's just sort of like this nut job person. What's going to happen between her and Michelle Tafoya? Is that a real chance for a Republican to win that seat?
6: Oh, I think so. Absolutely. They're saying the best chance in nearly two decades here in Minnesota. The two women could not be more different on their stances on the issues. That's for sure. If you head actually over to alphanews.org, we have a long list of different stories we've done on Peggy Flanagan and her radical stances. And in fact, sometimes more radical than Tim Walz, at least publicly.
16: Wow.
6: And she actually plays a prominent role in that Minnesota Mau new documentary as well. Some very revealing clips when it comes to her stance. Remember, she believes that when children tell us who they are, it's our job as parents to believe them. Those were her words at a press conference not that long ago, wearing that shirt with a knife on it.
16: I don't get it. What is her background? Is she from Minnesota? How did she get so radical?
6: She is from St. Louis Park, grew up in a suburb. She embraces sort of this Native American heritage, even with her last name of Flanagan. So that kind of became a new thing.
16: That's Native American, about as much as Warren is, right? I mean,
6: it kind of became her thing when we all get wrapped up in identity politics for some bizarre reason in Minnesota years ago. But she's at the state legislature. I believe she was on a school board at one point, but kind of has you know, ascended the different political ranks in the DFL in Minnesota.
7: It is Liz Collin. Go and check out everything Liz does. Let me ask you directly. Do we know how much fraud there is? Because I believe you said $9 billion once. Then we heard it might be double that. Do we have a number, or is it so big we don't know yet?
6: You know, and I should mention, too, before we move on to fraud, Peggy Flanagan is the current lieutenant governor. So this is the number two of Governor Walz, in case
7: you're wondering. So she's on the hook, too. If this fraud starts from the top down, she could be implicated, too. How much is it? Do we know? Yes.
6: Well, so that number, $9 billion, seems to be substantiated very, very clearly. Joe Thompson, long time with the U.S. Attorney's Office. He is no longer there, but worked on these cases for years.
7: Right.
6: And it was actually, in fact, the person basically in front of the cameras bringing so much of this to light very early on with Feeding Our Future and other cases that he worked. And I actually think, you know, he said basically $9 billion could be as much as 20. This is still currently going on. I just want people to think, like, Nick Shirley didn't roll into town, and this is, like, over now. In fact, I'll just tell you a quick story about today, Joe. There was a search warrants executed at several homes in the South Metro. One happened to be at a long time, something that we were aware and reported on, this neighborhood in Savage, Minnesota, traced to inside, there's a Somali transportation company and a food service company inside this address in Savage as well. So search warrants just executed today. Doesn't appear to be connected to the Somali businesses, but in fact, a shooting that took place just a few weeks ago at a park in Edina, Minnesota. So just so much fraud.
7: Wow.
6: So much of this still very much out in the open. Three luxury cars at that address. Neighbors have been suspicious for a very long time, and there's several homes in that neighborhood that all of these neighbors are watching. And this isn't just one neighborhood. We get emails, I would say, daily at Alpha News about things that are very suspect and still not on the up and up here. Remember, they had to go ahead and verify, I think it was 5,000 different residential addresses in Minnesota in a very short amount of time. And they said, you know, like half of these are not even real so far. So that's the work that's been done so far.
7: It's Liz Collin. Liz, is Keith Ellison done over this? He never should have been your attorney general. I think it was Doug Wardlow that ran, and I thought that he had a really good shot at doing it. But is he done because of this? There's no way anybody in their right mind thinks that there could have been this amount of fraud under the nose of an attorney general who, by the way, the U.S. Senate has implicated as having known about this and maybe was in collusion with some of these people. That's according to the Senate, not according to me. But is he done because of this, even if he doesn't come out with dirty hands? I mean, there's no way that you're the top cop of Minnesota and just let this happen, right?
6: Yeah, I mean, we've been trying to ask questions of Keith Ellison, frankly, for years on this fraud situation. They have made it very clear that they will never be giving us interviews, which is really strange. But there is a Republican by the name of Ron Schutz running against Ellison this time around. And I would say of all the polls, these polls seem to indicate that a Republican has a real shot here. It's amazing to me. It's actually as close as it is, I'm going to be honest, with everything we know about Attorney General Keith Ellison. But that race is certainly one to watch this November.
7: Is there any implication that Ellison did know? Are we there yet?
6: Again, I don't know how you could say he doesn't. Remember, he accepted money at one point from some of the folks wrapped up in some of the fraud. These are a lot of the people are in his close circle. I mean, he has tried to distance himself at every turn, but the facts lead right back to him kind of again and again. And he's had quite a bit, I guess, some budget cuts that have happened at his office as well, laying off some attorneys. But you could really tell in his office, in his 8 years there now, the focus, charging cops, not going after fraudsters. Wow. That was very clear with his priorities, no doubt about that.
7: It is Liz Collin. Liz, before I let you go, and thanks for all the time today, got to ask you, I don't know Nick Shirley. I've had the guy David Hoke on, who was with Nick Shirley in Minnesota exposing a lot of this fraud. But Nick appears to be a guy who is very much like you, very much like me when I was a journalist back in the day, where we just want to get the truth. We want to get the real story. So it's so bothersome to these radical leftist governments that California just passed something. It's not called the Stop Nick Shirley Act, but we're calling it that, which basically squelches your ability to go and undercover investigate addresses and fake businesses and front for fraud, that literally becomes like a criminal charge in the state of California now. You think this is going to quickly go to the Supreme Court and be blown out because of the First Amendment? It's got to be, right?
6: I hope so. Yeah, it's crazy. I was also thinking, though, that I would be better. He has got better hair, and it would be so much easier for me if I could just wear a hoodie every day, so I have nothing but respect for Nick Shirley. And I think it's great, everything that he has exposed, not only Minnesota, yeah, but all across the country. But actually, it's interesting. It's not easy work. I mean, we've been threatened with lawsuits over at Alpha News for doing a lot of the same things for years here. The police called on us. They will do everything they can to keep this hidden. And we do kind of have a population in Minnesota that, is kind of this complacent attitude that, okay, somebody else is going to speak up and do something and say something. So we were thankful that Nick came in and made the splash that he did. But yeah, this can't be illegal. I mean, that is absolutely wild, and obviously, yeah, look at why they're trying to keep him quiet and keep him out of California.
7: I don't know the exact split I don't know the exact split in Minnesota, but you said that the Speaker of the House is now the nominee for the Republicans. Is the House of Representatives in Minnesota Republican?
6: Yeah, so actually we've had, people say this is such a blue state, but not at all. I mean, this is basically a tie at this point with Republicans and Democrats. And again, I think that the thought is that they can capitalize on a lot of this, fraud and whatnot. And the Republicans have done a lot of good work this year at trying to appoint some new people into some different positions to get kind of this, a nonpartisan look at fraud. And this is by no means a blue state. There are people here with common sense. I do say that, there is hope, I guess. That is my message.
7: It wasn't disjointed, the question. It sounded like it was, but it wasn't. The reason I ask is, would the Minnesota legislature try to do something like the California legislature just did? And if the Speaker of the House is Republican, the answer is no.
6: It's not going to go anywhere. Yeah, there's actually so much, yes, that the Speaker kept from going anywhere this last session. Radical policies that were introduced in Minnesota, but thankfully we have a good block on that with the number of Republicans in power in both the House and the Senate.
7: It's not dissimilar to Michigan in that Michigan in the Assembly and in the Senate, it's by one vote, it's Democrat. Yep. The Supreme Court of Michigan by one vote, it's Democrat. So Minnesota could completely Minnesota could look red, very red, yep, after this upcoming election.
6: I'm saying there's a chance.
7: Dumb and Dumber reference to end the interview. Yeah. I think that's awesome. It's Liz Collin. Go and follow her on X. Go follow Alpha News on X. Go to alphanews.org. Go to minnesotamound.com. Incredible work as always. I appreciate you coming on today, Liz. Thank you.
6: Always good to see you. Thank you, Joe.
7: We're back after this in the Joe Pag Show. Stay right here.
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16: 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Or you can go check it out. It's up and running on YouTube right now. The entire interview. You see Liz. You see me. We talk about stuff. Go make that happen, too. 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JoePags.com/YouTube. All right, so a guy sent me this about international waters in the Strait of Hormuz. And what I said is correct. They've got 12 miles each, and then it intersects. Again, their 12 miles goes over theirs, and their 12 miles goes over theirs. So you are, in fact, in either Iranian or Omani water in that 21-mile section of the Strait of Hormuz.

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19: 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I'm Mickey Briggs from the 24-Hour Breaking News Center.
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18: On the ones.
19: We do have a closure due to road construction, North Loop 820 westbound between Holiday Lane and Roof Snow Drive.
20: For WBAP, I'm WFAA meteorologist Jesse Hawila. 80 degrees tonight with partly cloudy skies. We might see a stray shower or thunderstorm, and we'll keep that 10% coverage of rain on Thursday with a high of 100. We have a heat advisory in effect for Thursday. Friday, still hot, mostly sunny with a high of 99.
19: It is 90 in Dallas, 87 in Fort Worth. The news is brought to you by CTS Power Sports. Ontario Premier Doug Ford is criticizing President Trump in a profanity-laced response after Trump referred to him as a less charismatic, intelligent, and overall unimpressive version of his late brother, former Toronto Mayor Rob Ford. The personal clash comes amid an escalating trade war between the U.S. and Canada.
21: We believe we had a deal. They went back to Ottawa. They came back the next day. They took issue with how some of it might be implemented. But ultimately, when what seemed like a political decision, they decided to reject this and go in favor of some of the rhetoric you're seeing now.
19: Now, Canada is set to retaliate on September 8th, while President Trump has separately threatened to raise tariffs on Canadian automobiles and auto parts to 50% beginning the first of the year. Now, some are saying Canada has been taking

0: taking advantage of the U.S. for many years, and Trump is just trying to level the playing field. 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
1: Inflation readings for July, measured by the PCE price index, matched or came in slightly higher than in June. Meta platform shares rose 1% after the social media giant settled its child safety suit. The Dow winners, Caterpillar, Honeywell Technologies, and Microsoft. The Dow decliners, Goldman Sachs, Alphabet, and IBM. Hillary Barsky, Fox News.
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19: 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And hello, it is the Joe Pags Show. Thanks. Appreciate you stopping by. There's a lot going on. There's a lot to get to. We had Liz Collin the first couple of hours. A good long interview. It's up and running on YouTube now, joepags.com/YouTube. But check it out. There's a body cam channel now, too. Just Joe Pags Body Cam is the body cam channel. We're building that slowly but surely. Have a good time. Watching these body cam videos that are accessible to all of us, and I give you my commentary on it from a news background, from a radio background, from an interview background where I've interviewed presidents and politicians and the best lawyers you've ever heard of, and also a lot of law enforcement. So we try to give you a perspective also from a guy who has been stopped more than once in his life on a police stop. I've never acted the fool like these people. Sam, I've never acted like these people act.
4: Yeah, I wouldn't expect you to.
19: I know my rights.
4: Right?
19: What right are you? I know my right. I'm not doing it. Oh, yes, you are. You kind of are. What do you say?
4: What's your badge number?
19: Yeah. Get your supervisor. What? I love the sovereign citizen ones. I'm not doing business with the state. I'm a traveler. Okay. So yeah, go check that out. It's at Joe Pags Body Cam, J-O-E-P-A-G-S, Body Cam. Go check that out. It was inspired by my friend, Sheriff Mark Lamb. He said, hey, why don't you try this out? It might be pretty good. His channel's going nuts, dude. That guy drops a video. It's got 500,000 views like in the first day. And he's doing a great job with that. Also our friend, Frank Slope over in Arizona too. I want to give you one more story out of Minnesota before we move on to other stuff. Darlene Graham, by the way, did win in the primary. Now she's up, for election against a Democrat in South Carolina. As I said, I didn't think that she was the best qualified simply because she was the sister of Lindsey Graham. But if she won the primary, as I said, I would support her, and I do, because certainly a Republican or a conservative who even is trying to learn the job as she gets the job is better than any Democrat in my thought process. ICE agents. Well, this one ICE agent, Minnesota wants this person back. Keith Ellison, who's that lowlife in Minnesota, wants this guy back, this ICE agent, to face charges. And a judge clears the path for this ICE agent accused in Minnesota shooting case to leave Texas jail. A federal judge ruled Minnesota's lawsuit was premature because Governor Abbott, has not yet denied the extradition request. Here it is from Fox News Digital. A federal judge today handed Minnesota a major setback in his fight to keep ICE agent Christian Castro behind bars in Texas, denying an emergency request that would have blocked his release Thursday, tomorrow. U.S. District Judge Fernando Rodriguez Jr. rejected Minnesota's request for a temporary restraining order, barring Cameron County Sheriff Manuel Trevino from releasing Castro while Texas Governor Greg Abbott decides whether to extradite the agent to face assault charges. Abbott's office swiftly hailed the decision, calling Democratic Minnesota Governor Tim Walz's request absurd. Walz's absurd claim, Abbott Press Secretary Andrew Mahalaris, or something like that, told Fox News Digital, the Constitution requires deliberate consideration of extradition requests and tests the governor, Governor Abbott, to decide upon such evidence as he may deem satisfactory whether the person demanded is a fugitive. Today's order rebuffs Minnesota's effort to conscript federal courts into commandeering the authority of Governor Abbott's office, he added. Minnesota Attorney General Keith Ellison blasted Abbott about the ruling, insisted Castro will still face charges brought against him. Quote, regardless of today's ruling, Christian Castro will not escape justice in Minnesota, Ellison said in a statement. Minnesota should have never have had to file a lawsuit in this motion. Abbott is playing with constitutional fire. Ellison also accused the Texas governor of turning Texas into a sanctuary state for violent criminals. Ellison is such a lowlife. He thinks that he's smart when he says stupid stuff like that. When he's the attorney general of a state, and he hates cops. He's the top cop, hates cops. Top law enforcement officer, hates law enforcement. He thinks he's got a case. He thinks he's smart. He's not. Antifa guy is alleged to have at least known about all the fraud going on in the state of Minnesota. But yet he thinks he's on the high horse. Of course, Minnesota, a sanctuary state where children can be sent to have life and body altering surgeries for no reason. That state. The trans sanctuary state. It's an illegal immigration sanctuary state. And he thinks he's a smart sanctuary for violent criminals. Shut up. Plenty of bad guys in jail and in prison here in Texas. Plenty. You dork. Darlene Graham wins. What do you think? Graham and Norman tied in South Carolina Senate poll. So she's the winner of that, of the primary yesterday in South Carolina. The Hill reports this, so it could be fake. Senator Darlene Graham and Representative Ralph Norman are neck and neck in a new survey as voting concludes Tuesday to determine which Republican will be on the ballot in South Carolina Senate race. This got to be a few days old, Sam. How could they be neck and neck? I thought she won. This is interesting. The poll, which Trafalgar Group conducted from Saturday through Monday, found that 47.9% of blah, blah, blah. Well, she won. This is old news here. I thought we're talking about who she's going up against for the actual seat in November. But again, she'll get my support. It should be a reliably Republican seat. That should be easy. And if it's not easy, I want to know why. I haven't commented on this Lindsey Clancy case. at all? Because first of all, you have to really, really know the details of the case before you can opine intelligently. And we've got, I believe we've got Jennifer Coffendaffer coming on this week, and I'm going to ask her about this as well. So make sure we give her a heads up. I'm going to ask her about this Lindsey Clancy case too. Here's what I know. Nobody argues that she killed her three children. They all seem to agree she did it. And then, I guess, jumped out the window and left herself paralyzed in a wheelchair. What blows my mind is that when I'm scrolling through social media, there are tons of women, A, saying they believe the husband did it, even though the defense admits she did it, but they say she had no control of it because of the drugs that she was on, prescription drugs. But no, there are women that are saying the husband did it somehow. And B, they're saying it's postpartum depression. That's what caused this to happen, and she wasn't responsible. Now, the second one I don't know about. I'm not a psychologist, not a psychotherapist, I'm not a psychiatrist. I don't know. People who have gone through the proper training in those fields would have to make that decision. What I do know, you got three dead kids that were snuffed out with exercise bands. Now, you want to make the case to me that she's somehow a sympathetic figure and that you now in your own brain have decided that her husband must have done it, although her defense doesn't deny she did it. Blows my mind. Blows my mind. If she wasn't in her sound mind when she did it, she should spend the rest of her life in a mental institution. If it was caused by drugs that were given to her through prescription by actual people in authority to give her prescriptions, then maybe bring those people in. Maybe they should face charges if that's what you're alleging. But I can't even understand. I don't care if the guy was a good guy, a bad guy. I think he's been remarried already, got remarried very quickly. Maybe he's romantically a piece of garbage. Maybe. I don't know. But you want to actually go online and say he did it, she didn't do it? And say, what did they raise in the GoFundMe for this chick? $1 million? Something like that?
4: I didn't even know she had one. Gross.
19: Look it up. I think it's like $800,000 or $1 million. There are people. Let me say this. If you don't think she did it, you are decidedly stupid because she isn't denying it. Now, if you want to say that the husband did this and colluded with the doctor's that and the blah, blah, blah, blah, prescription drugs and it was a bad mixture, all of that should come out in the trial, which is going on now. Are you seeing a number for the GoFundMe?
4: I'm seeing $1 million for her parents.
19: Oh, stop it. It's for her. All right, here's the story from News Nation. Lindsey Clancy knew right from wrong, prosecution expert says. Lindsey Clancy had control over her actions and the capacity to understand right from wrong when she killed her three children. A psychiatrist testifying for prosecutors said Wednesday today, a conclusion her defense sharply challenged. Testimony continued from forensic psychiatrist Jeffrey Sethoff, I think, who was called by prosecutors. Sethoff was the last witness to testify in the trial. Closing arguments are set for Thursday, tomorrow. Psychiatrist told jurors that he believes Clancy had the capacity to appreciate right from wrong, was criminally responsible for the killings, pointing to what he viewed as evidence of planning, timing, avoiding witnesses, and concealment. Sethoff testified that Clancy's ability to carry out a series of actions showed that she maintained control over what she was doing. He said he would diagnose Clancy with bipolar II disorder based on her symptoms. Clancy's accused of killing her three young children in January 2023 and has pleaded not guilty. Her defense argues she was not criminally responsible because she was suffering from postpartum psychosis. Her attorneys say Clancy heard a male voice instructing her to kill the children. Sethoff said the voice Clancy described did not tell her how to carry out the killings, which is considered significant. It is, quote, surprising that she was able to accomplish all of this without any kind of direction or plan, he testified. Sethoff also pointed to Clancy's ability to make decisions about where, how, and when to commit the killings, and also to interrupt what she was doing to return an unexpected phone call from Patrick Clancy, her ex-husband. It indicated that she had control of the sequence of what she was doing throughout, he said. Sethoff also said someone experiencing psychosis and command hallucinations can still know the difference between right and wrong. Quote, hallucinations, even command hallucinations, when they occur, do not propel an individual to automatically obey them, he said, adding that people can try to resist commands that conflict with their values. He cited Clancy's research into the distance to the restaurant and pharmacy before asking Patrick Clancy to leave, saying his departure would mean a potential witness was not present. He also pointed to children being killed in the basement, the office door being closed, her awareness of how long Patrick would be gone, and her use of exercise bands that were readily available. Satov also pointed to what she told Patrick Clancy when he returned home. He testified that she did not confess to killing the children or report hearing a voice, but responded that the children were in the basement. Quote, it's my belief that she expected to die and that by the time Mr. Clancy arrived, she would have successfully been able to take her own life, Satov told the jurors. Clancy's attorney, Kevin Reddington, challenged Satov's experience with postpartum psychosis and his neutrality as an expert, emphasizing his extensive work with government agencies. Fair to say that you're a government man, Reddington asked prosecutors objected. The judge sustained the objection. Reddington also emphasized that much of Satov's work has involved terrorism, threat assessment, and prisons. Satov said that he treated psychiatric patients for 40 years and treated women with postpartum psychosis in the late 80s and 90s. The defense attorney also highlighted that Satov has not published an academic research specifically on auditory hallucinations. I want to go back to what I said off the top here. I know about as much about the case as that story says. But again, no argument. Nobody is saying she didn't do it. They're saying that she did it, but she's not responsible for having done it. I've got five children. I've never once thought to myself, maybe I'll grab the exercise bands. Now, I'm not a woman. I haven't had a baby. I've never experienced postpartum depression nor psychosis, ever. Never will. It's the way God made us. Men don't do that. Women go through the actual art of making a child and producing it, and there are a lot of things that go along with that. But the idea that anybody would say, well, the husband must have done it, I just don't believe that he didn't do it. You can have your opinion if you want, but that jumps into a realm of, you got to be nuts. And if you're female and you feel for her and you've had a baby and you understand, you know, you didn't have anywhere near what she allegedly had, and you understand what she's going through, I get that. But you're taking up for her against the husband whose three children were snuffed out by her? Are you kidding me? What has our society gone to? What are we talking about? You got to be a little bit crazy yourself to believe that. Three dead children in the basement. Can you imagine what they went through? Being killed with exercise bands? You must be crazy to take her side on this. Now, again, you can take her side that you understand, having given birth and blah, blah, blah. And maybe there was a medication problem. They should bring the doctors in and whoever prescribed it. I didn't question them. But for her to go through all the planning, make sure the husband was gone a certain amount of time, back in the office before he gets back, kids are in the basement, that's a crazy person? I don't know. Look, well, we've got time for maybe a call or two when we come back on this, and you can have at me. Ladies, have at me if you want, but that's just nuts. If you're watching videos of people saying that the husband did it, you need to delete that person and block them so you never see their videos again. There's something wrong with them. 888-941-PAGS, 888-941-7247, joepags.com. Want to hear from you. 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We're back after this.
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0: Maker, singer Robert Dobby coming up at the bottom of the hour. Don't miss a second of that. It's going to be fun. It's going to be good stuff. Let me go to the phone lines. Kathy, who is in Saginaw, Michigan. Kathy, what's going on? Hi.
1: Well, I got a little bone to pick with a lot of people who aren't paying attention. I know nothing about the girl's history or anything about that, but I know about the drugs and what they can do to a woman especially. My daughter is dead because of doctors denying her the help she needed.
0: Your phone's breaking up, Kathy. I don't think we have Kathy. I mean, something happened. Maybe she's on a portable phone or something. We lost Kathy. Kathy, let me say this because you're probably still listening on the radio. A, thank you for listening on WSGW. We love being on there live every night. B, I can't tell you how sorry I am about your loss. I don't know what drug she was or wasn't on. I know that there were a lot of prescriptions. Many are saying, and I don't know this to be a fact because I'm not a pharmacist nor a doctor, but many are saying that the combination of drugs wasn't good. What the psychiatrist was saying makes a lot of sense to me. If you know to make sure the guy is gone from now to then, if you know to bring them to the basement, if you know to use exercise bands, if you know to do all these things, how then do you suggest that you're somehow not guilty after having admitted that you did it? Now, if there's something proven where she was over-medicated, where she's got a screw loose and she's got bipolar, whatever, put her in an asylum. Make asylums great again. It's time for us to open them again and do something about it. This one jumped out at me. How much beef does the U.S. import and where does it come from? This is from News Nation. It's an interesting story because Sam ate a lot of beef. Daddy eats a lot of beef.
2: I know you do.
0: Andrew Dorn wrote this from News Nation. President Donald Trump is betting that importing more beef at lower tariffs will bring down high prices, but so far has offered few details about his plan. Trump announced last week that he's had that he'd reached a deal to substantially lower the price of ground beef and said the U.S. will allow up to 300,000 metric tons of ground beef to be imported without triggering higher tariffs over the next 90 days. Quote, we have a commitment that this beef will be sold at 25% below current market prices, Trump wrote on Truth Social. President hasn't specified who made the commitment, how that discount is going to work, or where the imported beef will come from. When asked by reporters Friday, Trump declined to say which countries were involved, but said a few would be sending the highest quality beef. U.S. beef imports were almost projected to hit a record of 6.1 billion pounds this year before Trump's announcement, according to the USDA's latest forecast. That would mark a 14% jump from a year earlier as the domestic cattle herd sits at a 75-year low. That 80% of beef imports in the first half of 2026 came from five countries, Brazil, Australia, Canada, Mexico, and New Zealand. However, imports from countries not in the top five included Argentina, Paraguay, and up 30% from a year earlier. I don't know why the cattle is that. Listen, we live in Texas. Some of you farmers want to get hold of it. Some of you cattle herders want to get a hold of us and let us know. Why is there such a low production of beef in our country? Why are we getting so much from other people, from other countries? And yeah, I guess we could trust some of those countries. Some you go, huh, really? Do they really like us in Argentina? I don't know. I guess. But we're getting beef from as far away as New Zealand and Australia? That sounds crazy to me. 888-941-PAGS. 888-941-7247. JoePags.com. We'll do some deep research into that coming up. Because I'd like to know why there's such a low cattle count in this country. We come back. Robert Dobby, don't touch that dog.
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5: On the ones.
6: We do have road construction. Everything's down to one lane on the tollway. It's on the southbound side between LBJ and Walnut Hill. Your forecast from the WBAP on-time experts 24/7 Weather Center.
7: For WBAP, I'm WFAA meteorologist Jesse Hawila. 80 degrees tonight with partly cloudy skies. We might see a stray shower or thunderstorm, and we'll keep that 10% coverage of rain on Thursday with a high of 100. We have a heat advisory in effect for Thursday. Friday, still hot, mostly sunny with a high of 99.
6: It is 89 in Dallas, 86 in Fort Worth, and it is brought to you by Airco Air Conditioning Heating and Plumbing. Flash flooding swept through Nepal earlier today. Over 160 people have been killed. Many are missing. Fox's Jeff Paul is in London.
2: Powerful flash floods sweeping away cars, tearing apart buildings, and burying entire villages in its path. Hundreds, including some Americans, are missing, and the Red Cross says at least 10,000 families have lost their homes. The disaster unfolding in Rasuwa, near the border with Tibet. The U.S. Geological Survey says a landslide struck moments before. One theory, part of a glacier broke off, triggering an avalanche of ice and rock, which in turn caused the flood. The UN says warming temperatures are melting glaciers in the Himalayas faster than before, leading to avalanches and floods.
6: Now, the U.S. Geological Survey reported a 4.4 magnitude earthquake that happened ahead of that landslide. In your money news, brought to you by NetWorthRadio.com. Well, if you spend your money on seasonal lattes and coffees, McDonald's has confirmed it's discontinuing its pumpkin spice latte from its 2026 fall menu, and that ends that beverage's 13-year tradition. The fast food giant is replacing the seasonal drink with a new caramel apple pie coffee lineup, which is available at McDonald's restaurants nationwide, and that will be just for a short time. 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
3: In doing what I do, I oftentimes pinch myself because I'm like, I'm not going to be able to interview that guy. But I have interviewed this guy. We actually were on Spaces before on X, and he's just an absolute great mind. He's an incredible actor. He's also a singer, if you didn't know. You need to know this. It's Robert Davi. Robert, it's good to see you again, man. Thanks again for coming back on.
4: Great to see you, Joe, and thank you for having me.
3: It's an absolute pleasure. I did catch Reagan when it first was available. I know that it's going to be sort of a re-release with new scenes and everything else. And yes. what I didn't even get, and this is going to sound stupid because I know your face easily, but I didn't even realize it was you doing Brezhnev at first. And I was like, what the? First of all, you're an Italian guy from Queens, you know, and you're playing a Russian leader, and you played him so well, I got lost in the part. When you get a part like that, do you have to get into a mindset? Because I have no idea how to act. What, you have to get into a mindset, I'm going to be a Soviet leader now, and I'm going to act like he might have acted.
4: Well, I research. First you research, then you know the music. I've been to Moscow. I did a movie there years ago. But every character I take, you know, I played a Palestinian in 1988. They thought I was Palestinian. I played an Orthodox Jew 2 years ago. We filmed in Tel Aviv and in Slovakia. It's a true story. I played an Orthodox Jew who saved 300 girls from Auschwitz. I played a Colombian drug lord. I played, you know, yeah. I mean,
3: but you're the quintessential character actor. I mean, but then again, we Italians kind of look like Jews and kind of look like Palestinians and kind of look like we could be, you know, from South America. I mean, so we sort of fit that bill.
4: I don't know. Where are you people from? Mine are from Naples and Sicily.
3: Barry and Naples. So Bari and Napoli. Yeah.
4: Napoli. Yeah. Bari's nice. Have you been?
3: I have. Yeah. I had no idea that there were rocks in the Adriatic Sea. I was cutting my feet up. I had to go buy gel shoes to wear to even go to the beach. Right.
4: Right. Right. It's beautiful though.
3: But I mean, in that region, we all sort of, I mean, you can tell it's almost familial in that region.
4: Yes. Well, I think also as artists, we have a universal feeling. I used to love Anthony Quinn because he could play anything. And
3: he was so good.
4: That was, you know, Anthony Quinn could play any kind of nationality, any kind of character. But my feeling is with Brezhnev, Leonid Brezhnev, I learned the music, the Russian music. I read about him. I watched videos about him and many things. I wish they had gone deeper with him in the script because he was quite a complex guy and he was probably the longest Soviet leader since Putin. And he never really wanted to go into Afghanistan, believe it or not. And he was looking for a partner to have Glagnost with. He was looking for a partner, but Jimmy Carter was not a very helpful person.
3: He was so weak.
4: He was close. Yeah, he was very weak. I mean, that's a whole story. It's... And he was friends with Nixon. Brezhnev was friends with Nixon. Nixon, not only were they friends, Nixon bought him a car because he loved fast cars, American cars. He was a big fan of The Rifleman and TV series.
3: Right.
4: And Rawhide. And he also, he loved America. And when I was researching, there was no connection between him and Reagan, but I knew there had to be. So I was watching a Q&A they did together. Nixon and Brezhnev did in San Clemente. And you would turn it off after it's finished. But I said, let me stay on till the very, very last second end. And people are going up now, shaking hands. And the first people to come to Brezhnev are guess who? Ronald and Nancy Reagan.
3: Wow.
4: So they knew each other. Reagan was governor of California at the time. This was in the 70s. And there was an assassination attempt on Brezhnev in 1968. So when Reagan, and it was done by the Politburo. It was the inside job.
3: Right.
4: And when Reagan was assassinated, I think Brezhnev wrote him a letter in prison. We don't show that in the film, but I had brought all this research to the guys, and I said, this would be interesting. But it wasn't a film about Brezhnev. But it's interesting because Reagan was fighting communism. And that's one of the biggest takeaways. Like, I'm sure you've seen Young Washington.
3: Yes, of course.
4: Great movie, right?
3: Yes.
4: And Reagan, the generation of today don't realize that in Hollywood especially, the Communist Party was alive and well, much like they are today. And Ronald Reagan was one of the individuals that fought that As a matter of fact, Sterling Hayden, the actor from The Godfather, who played the police chief that punches Al Pacino, said that Ronald Reagan was a one-man wrecking crew of the Communist Party in Hollywood. Because at a party at Idle Pino's house in 1946, Reagan wanted to speak. William Holden, the actor from Network, brought Reagan to this party. They crashed it. And they were shouting it out that they didn't want Reagan to speak. And then one actor got on a chair and said, he has a right to speak. This is America, free speech. And that actor, then Reagan spoke, and to the jeering of the crowd and of everything. And they took the actor that did that to the back of the room and berated him for 40 minutes. That actor later died of a heart attack because of the political stress he was undergoing. And that actor was called John Garfield, a great American actor.
3: It's Robert Davi, a great American actor in his own right. Go and check out everything he does. Great singer, great actor. The film Reagan is going to be re-released for the 250th anniversary on September 25th. Go and check it out. It's going to have some parts that were not in the original. You also know, of course, Robert from Die Hard, The Goonies, License to Kill, and a whole lot more. Let me ask you this. How did we go from 1980 when Reagan was shot, 1981, when he was shot, where he was a guy who fought communism, and we almost laughed at communism. It was so beneath us. We would never let that happen here. To today, we've got a communist who's running New York City. The DSA is a communist party. It's not really the Democrat Socialists of America. These are communists. You've got a communist in Michigan that has a chance to win in this El Sayed guy. How do you think that happened in about 45 years?
4: I know how it happened. You see, in the 1920s, the Soviet Union and the communist infrastructure put more money into places around the world to propagate communism. They put more money into America than anywhere else since the 1920s to infect every aspect of our culture. In the early 1900s, Stanislavski, one of the great American, well, great Russian artists, he was an actor who developed what they call method technique, Konstantin Stanislavski. And Stanislavski then started the Moscow Art Theater in Russia, and it revolutionized the melodramatic aspect of acting at the time. They were brought to the Americas, and the Americans fawned over that technique and that work. Stanislavski subsequently wrote several books, affected the acting world, and the cognoscenti of American theater and writers adapted and loved, as we all do, Stanislavski's principles. But they then adapted, and they were open to the infiltration, not of him, but of the Russian influence that was around the world at that time. And a lot of these heads became socialists, Marxists. They were Marxists. And it's interesting to trace this whole thing. What happened was also then now cut to, they infected a bunch of students. So a lot of the major actors of the time were lefties, became lefties. Barbara Stanwyck was a conservative, by the way. She was one of the few conservatives, as was Olivia de Havilland at the time. And the problem with in the 70s, in the 60s, you had the Weather Underground and Students for Democrat Society. Well, what were they doing, Joe? They were blowing up police precincts. They were blowing up Pentagon. They're on their website of the Bill Lares and Bernadette Dorn, on their website, the recruiting thing was to get the white liberal, and the black liberation movement, the BLM of the time. This is in the 60s.
3: Right.
4: 70s. And to bring down American imperialism and world communism. That was their main focus. When they got arrested and disbanded, and they then went into education.
3: And Robert, we allowed it. And that's where they got the indoctrination on our kids. That's where they got the next generations. But let's rewind to that period of time. We looked at them as the nut jobs they were. And by the way, somebody who is a Democrat is not necessarily somebody who gets along with radical Islam, is not necessarily somebody who gets along with the Democrat socialists of America. A Democrat in the 60s, of course, was a conservative person today. So how did they get such a foothold on the education? Were we asleep? How did we allow that to happen, do you think?
4: Because there were. You see, Joseph McCarthy, who was, you know, demonized.
3: Right.
4: In 1996, the Democrat Senator, Daniel Patrick Monahan,
3: right,
4: wanted the Venona Project to be made public. What is the Venona Project? Well, the Soviet Union had an undecipherable code. And look, communist China today is the same. You know what I'm saying? It's many elements. That's why the David Horowitz book, Unholy Alliance, and also Oriana Fallaci's book, The Force of Reason, really explain the whole Islamic invasion into the countries, and the danger of it. Not that we shouldn't accept, but the danger of the radicalization aspect of it that tends to suppress free-minded individuals, just like it does in Hollywood in terms of conservatives being afraid to speak and being canceled. So you got that going. But what happened was the Venona Project absolutely, most likely exonerates McCarthy and the people he fingered as communists in the, because there were two aspects to it. It was the House on American Activities that was a little bit more wide reaching. And then you had the McCarthy hearings.
3: Right.
4: And the McCarthy hearings, the Venona Project exonerates him, and it says, like, even in Roosevelt's cabinet, the head of the Treasury was a communist. The head of the New York Times was a communist. You got to realize, in the 30s, there's a tremendous film that shows you what was happening with the Walter Duranty. Have you heard of him?
3: I have not.
4: It's a great film. Watch the film about Walter Duranty. Or it's Walter Durant. I think it's Walter Duranty. He was a Pulitzer Prize-winning New York Times journalist in the 30s that wrote these rave reviews of Joseph Stalin in the New York Times. Until today, the New York Times hasn't taken away his Pulitzer Prize, or the Pulitzer Prize hasn't been taken from this guy. Rave reviews. While it was uncovered that he was killing the people in the Ukraine and the farms and all the murders he was doing. There's a film about it that came out that should be like Young Plain played all over, but people don't. And people don't hear about it. And it doesn't get promoted. We get popcorn promoted. I'm so sick on Fox News, to be honest with you, of the Clancy trial. I mean, it's terrible. It's heartache. But there's so much going on in this country that needs to be exposed, that they met. The Catholic Church, another Catholic Church, Joe, was burnt down in America. Now, who's doing it? How come there's no... Please, tell your governor, because my governor, I don't have an access to.
3: Right.
4: And or President Trump. There needs to be an investigation on these churches in America that are now getting burnt down. What's going on? And nobody seems to care. If it was a mosque, and there's nothing... I told you, I played a Palestinian.
3: Yes.
4: I have many, many Islamic friends. That's nothing against any race or religion or anything like that, the extremist of it. But if it was a mosque, what would happen?
3: Well, Robert, look at it this way. There was a person lynched, happened to be a black person in America in the past month. Turns out her boyfriend or somebody, a relative, did it that was in this person's circle. Yet the media ran with it as if lynchings are back in America and white supremacy is doing it. I don't know why that's the narrative that's acceptable. I did television news for a long time. I was a TV news anchor for a long time.
4: Yes.
3: I don't do that now.
4: Yes.
3: I'm a commentator. But in that job, it's your job to talk about the church that got burned down. Not only talk about the so-called marginalized people that had something bad happen to them, and who can we blame? We can blame the oppressors for the oppression. That's the game. But that's been the game since, you mentioned FDR. That's been the game since then. I wonder if
4: because
3: these people
4: the head
3: don't,
4: of the New York Times, the head of the New York Times was a communist.
3: The New York Times still sucks. It's still communist, that paper.
4: I'm telling you, so does anybody think, Joe, that that hasn't stopped?
3: Why are they still setting the agenda, Robert? I mean, the New York Times and Washington Post should not advise us on what we should talk about every day and what we should be reporting on as journalists or commentators or whatever. That's what bothers me. Do these people not realize that if the DSA takes over, and keep in mind, Mamdani is the kind of Muslim that the theocracy is in Iran. He literally agrees with them religiously. He's not a Sunni. He's a Shia. He believes in the theocracy. If they should take this country over, the first people they get rid of are the pride people that are supporting them, LGBTQXYZ that are supporting them, all of the so-called Democrats who are bleeding hearts. They're all gone first. Do they not realize that? We are on the last legs of a country if we accept a Mamdani or an El Sayed or a fill-in-the-blank DSA idiot, AOC or Bernie Sanders. We're done if we don't wake up. Why aren't we waking up? I hadn't heard about the church burning before you said it to me, and I'm in this business. I didn't even know about it.
4: And because the politicians, even on the right and conservative side, are weak.
3: He's 100% right, and there's much more of that interview with Robert Dobby. Make sure you check out Reagan. If you didn't see it the first time it was around, make sure you check it out. They're adding another 10 minutes plus of never-before-seen scenes. Dennis Quaid plays Reagan. Again, Robert Dobby, who you just heard, if you were watching, you just saw, he plays Leonid Brezhnev. It's a real look back to 40 years ago. And we should be talking more about Reagan and Reagan's times and what he did to bring back nationalism in this country, love of country again. Got to hit a break. We're back after this. Stay here.
0: Joe Pass.

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16: Glad to have you. Really appreciate Robert Dobby coming back on the program. It's just cool to hang out with the guy. It just is. We end up going for like 37, 38 minutes. Something like that. We'll post it in a couple of days over on YouTube, the entire thing. I'm glad we got to bring in the beginning part of it. He's very, very, very pro-America. He is a conservative guy in Hollywood, who actually doesn't live in Hollywood anymore. He lives in Florida. But he's a conservative guy in Hollywood, still getting work, which is great. And he says back in the day, it was okay to be

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8: On the ones.
9: We do have the remnants of an accident. They're working on it on the right lane, which is shut down on I-20 eastbound at I-35E. And we have construction closing things on 183 westbound between Norwood Drive and 820. Your forecast from the WBAP on-time experts 24/7 Weather Center.
10: For WBAP, I'm WFAA meteorologist Jesse Hawila. 80 tonight, partly cloudy skies. Another hot day tomorrow. We'll have a heat advisory in effect. We'll see a 10% coverage of a shower or thunderstorm tonight and on Thursday. Many of you will not see a drop of rain. Triple digits tomorrow. Close enough on Friday. Mostly sunny. 99.
9: It is 89 in Dallas. We have 86 in Fort Worth. The news is brought to you by the Mullen and Mullen Law Firm. Well, Facebook parent company Meta will pay out $18 billion to 29 states. That's to settle a lawsuit over social media addiction concerns. Now, Fox's Claudia Cowan has more from Oakland, California.
11: A landmark trial ends with a bombshell settlement. Meta will pay nearly $17 billion to a coalition of 29 states that sued the tech giant. Meta does not admit wrongdoing in the settlement, but will now change how Facebook and Instagram operate for teens and make stronger efforts to flag and remove users under 13 years old. Those specifics include better age verification, usage limits, data collection limitations, nighttime access restrictions, school modes, required breaks in usage, drawing praise from anguished parents who've demanded these changes for years.
9: Meta issued an open letter calling on rivals like TikTok and YouTube to implement similar restrictions, and it does not say if it addresses an older sibling giving a younger kid their phone to use. In your money news brought to you by NetWorthRadio.com, America's confidence in the economy declined a bit this month as

0: The ongoing Iran conflict has kept gas prices elevated at more than $4 a gallon in many places. The Consumer Confidence Index dipped to 89.4 in August. It had been at 90.2 in July. The news has also been brought to you by Advanced Hair Restoration. 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
14: Great radio stations across the land from San Antonio, along with Sam and Polo. It is the Joe Pags Show. Glad to have you. Lots going on, lots to get to. Unfortunately, these things tend to happen in threes. Dolly Parton yesterday passed away. Today, Tim Curry passed away. Was he also 80, Sam? They were born in the same year. I don't know if he had his birthday yet this year.
15: Yes, he was
14: 80. All right. Now, do you know who Tim Curry is?
15: Yes, I do, actually.
16: Yes, I do, actually.
14: Hey, hearing you back. That's kind of interesting. Okay, so Tim Curry, famous for being in the Rocky Horror Picture Show. Now, he was in other stuff, too. Sam, did you make a change, or is that on my end? What's going on?
15: It's not on my end. It's not on my end.
14: Okay, it's not on my end either. So this is awesome. We could have a double Sam. I think the people enjoy double Sam. I think they do. Paul, do you enjoy the double Sam?
17: I mean, isn't there that saying? Say it again, Sam.
14: It could be.
15: Wow.
14: That could be a thing. Let's try it again, Sam. How you doing?
15: Hey.
14: Yeah, it's not here. All right. 888-941-PAGS. Tim Curry passed away. Do we know what he died from? You could probably speak. I think you're okay if you speak.
15: I think he had a lot of complications from a stroke.
14: Okay. We do have the update on what happened to Dolly Parton. She had a short battle with cancer. And there you go. I mean, that video of her saying, I'm here, I'm fine, everything's good, it's like 2 or 3 weeks ago. I think it was like on the 20th, to be honest. I think it was 6 days ago. And then suddenly she passed away yesterday. And then Tim Curry is gone today. Very sad to hear about that. You know, it's interesting because I'm not the first person in life to realize this. People are getting older. People that we grew up watching and listening to and enjoying are getting older. And you're like, man, another one passed away? I guess this has probably been the way it was. And like the year two, people are like, man, I guess that guy died, right? You know, fill in the blank Greek name. And it's just sort of the pattern of life. It's the path of life. You hate hearing about it because you got so much joy out of these people that you're hearing about passing away. But that's another one today. Hopefully it doesn't happen in threes. We won't get a third one. But that is the update on what happened today. Sam, are we good now? What do you think?
15: I hope so.
14: Hey, we are. Look at that. Awesome. I love it. All right, we've got a two-parter with Liz Collin today. She's from alphanews.org. Alphanews.org. Liz is an incredible reporter. She's a former television news anchor at network affiliates like I used to be. And she does the job right. Now, she can't get any time with Keith Ellison or Tim Walz or these people because they know that she's going to do a great job uncovering the actual truth. Well, Derek Chauvin, the police officer convicted of murder in the George Floyd case, is asking for the charges to be dropped. That's what he wants. And we go there. Does he have a case? Should the charges be dropped? And Liz uncovers exactly what it is that Chauvin and his lawyer are trying to do. We find out that it turns out the way they even prosecuted the case wasn't legal. There was no grand jury. The attorney general somehow was handed the case without proper process or taking the proper steps. And what did the medical examiner really say killed George Floyd? Was it Derek Chauvin's neck, a knee to his neck? I'll give you a hint. It wasn't. So all that said, Liz Collin part one, bottom of this hour, Liz Collin part two, bottom of hour number two. And then Robert Davi, great actor, a guy after my own heart. He's an Italian guy from Long Island. Sam, Long Island.
15: Hey, Long Island.
14: He's from Queens. Many don't know that Brooklyn and Queens are on Long Island, and then the Bronx and Manhattan and Staten Island are not. But the five boroughs, two of the boroughs are on Long Island. So we had a great conversation. Going in, I told Sam, this would probably be about 15 minutes. I think we went like 40. I think we went like 40 minutes, Sam. Something
15: wow,
14: like that.
15: Wow, of course. I mean, that just is awesome.
14: Of course, the full thing will be later in the week on YouTube, but you'll get a good first part of it today with Robert Davi. The Reagan movie is coming back out to theaters. I guess they're releasing it with 10 minutes of never-before-seen footage. This is where Dennis Quaid, our friend, plays Ronald Reagan. Robert Davi plays Leonid Brezhnev. And I'm like, really? How do you do that? And we talk about how he does. He throws on a Russian accent for a minute during the interview. It's a fun interview. He's also a great singer. He's got a new movie coming out. It's a musical. And he stars alongside John Travolta. You got to see it then.
15: Oh, come on. We got to go.
14: You gotta
15: That's
14: see
15: awesome.
14: It. Cindy. You know what I mean? Polo?
17: Do it.
14: I forget. What did she say after that?
17: I don't know.
14: We saw Sam. Do you have the date when Polo said that? I've got to pull that, make that a sound.
15: I
14: there.
15: Have the date, but I can't find the sound.
14: Oh, I'll find it. Oh no, that's easy. If you got the date, I'll find it. All right, I definitely want to hear from you on all of that. We've got a big show coming your way today. I do want to start, however, with the voting thing. And I say the voting thing because we've been following this very, very closely. Are there going to be special rules when it comes to mail-in balloting, or can the mail-in balloting just continue the way president or the way that previous administrations allowed it to happen, which is do whatever you want to do as long as you get the right answer in the election? That's my perception. When you see Pennsylvania changing rules without legislature approval, when you see Michigan doing weird things, when you see Georgia doing odd things in the election, Arizona, Maricopa County specifically, doing odd things, I've got some questions. So the president stepped in, did an executive order about how mail-in ballots will be handled. You got to be able to verify it this way, that way, the other way. The post office will actually do their verification, which makes sense. They're the ones that deal with the mail. Well, there is an update on this. Judges are involved now. I think that after the Supreme Court the other day made a ruling that said, well, no, he can continue doing this, but procedurally you can bring another case because there is no harmed party yet. Maybe you will be a harmed party eventually, but you're not right now. Well, here's the latest from 13 News. WOWK 13 News. A judge removes one hurdle for Trump mail voting order as states file new challenge before the midterms. Written by a bunch of people from the Associated Press, so it might be fake news. A federal judge on Wednesday, today, lifted a major obstacle to President Donald Trump's executive order limiting mail voting, even as Democratic state officials filed a new court challenge with the midterm elections fast approaching. The fresh round of legal wrangling comes just 2 days after the Supreme Court handed down a procedural ruling in Trump's favor and could mean the issue lands before the high court again before the pivotal contest for control of Congress. The first mailed ballots are set to be sent out next week. U.S. District Judge Indira Talwani in Boston agreed to lift an order prohibiting the U.S. Postal Service from carrying out Trump's order for November's election. She wrote that she was compelled to do so after the Supreme Court's conservative majority ruled that a similar injunction she granted in a separate case was premature. Yeah, she's in trouble anyway. We already knew who she was. We had her number. Again, love you, Boston. Love you. But you've got a bunch of idiot judges, a bunch of idiot mayors, a bunch of idiot legislators. Just here to tell you. Talwani nevertheless said the executive order could unleash chaos and referred to it as likely unconstitutional. Of course, she doesn't say why it's likely unconstitutional. She just says, I'm me, I said so, what are you going to do about it? Basically what she's saying. The administration can now move forward and implement a postal service rule published late Friday. It would require states to follow a uniform envelope style for mail ballots and to give the postal service a list of voters eligible to receive them. The new lawsuit filed by about two dozen democratically controlled states against the U.S. Postal Service marked a new phase in the high-stakes litigation. It came after Supreme Court ruled against them in a separate case but did not say Trump's order was legal. Let me just jump in here. Think about it. All these states run by Democrats are scared to death that only those allowed to legally use a mail-in ballot use them. That you actually prove who you are, make sure it's the right size, make sure the name and the signature all match up. They are scared to death because they know the gig is up. If these provisions are in place for the midterms, you might get an actual correct outcome in the midterms. Not some overnight by tomorrow 200,000 votes showed up. Not some, hey, he's winning, but then tomorrow he's losing by 11,000 votes. No, no. This is going to be... You're only going to get mail-in ballots from people who are allowed to vote in this country, first of all, and who, secondly, prove that they're citizens and that they are the person who's voting on this ballot. Why is that so complicated? Why is that at all controversial? I don't think it is. The High Court majority found the initial Democratic lawsuit was premature, but that it was before the Republican administration issued a rule governing postal service delivery of mail ballots. Election officials warned it'll be possible to implement before the first wave of mail ballots are sent out next week. Quote, across the country, states are already deep into preparations for the 2026 elections. Now, at the last moment, the federal government is attempting to meddle in those preparations and potentially threaten countless Americans' right to vote, New York Attorney General Letitia James between meals said. One of the 25 Democratic attorneys general filing the lawsuit said in a statement, USPS has no authority to decide who can and cannot vote by mail, she said while swallowing her dessert. So the thing with Letitia James is she's scared to death that her job would be in peril if we actually counted the real votes, and that Hochul would be in peril if we counted the real votes, and that the entire makeup of this very blue state run by a bunch of losers who are a bunch of mobsters, she's scared that she'll lose the power that she's accrued. Remember, this is the same disgusting person that ran for election that she's going to get, Donald Trump. She's going to get him. She tried to get his businesses, tried to get $400 million out of him, tried to get him convicted of all sorts of stuff. She is a bad person. She only has the job, I believe, because we don't know what the real vote count is. And that looks like we're going to. Now, we're already, what do we say, what is it, 70 days, 75 days until the midterm elections? Ask one of your AI, how many days to the midterm elections? It's 70-something, maybe it's 70, something like that. I mean...
15: 69,
14: there you go. So 69 days to the midterm elections, and I think that's well enough time. Totally enough time. A due amount of time, whatever you want to say. Over 2 months. To make sure that the Postal Service is only processing legal mail-in ballots that are done right, in the right shape, in the right size, in the right form, verified signatures to the actual ballot. This is not difficult. It's ample time, some would say. Your thoughts about this? Now, do you have some sort of issue about making sure mail-in ballots are legal, lawful, and only done by citizens? If you do, I'd love for you to tell me why. Because calling it restrictions on on voting. It's not a restriction. They're just the rules. You know, it's like saying going to the polling place is a restriction. No, it's not. That's how I vote. I go to the polling place and I vote. Well, that makes it way too difficult to vote. No, it doesn't. I get my car and I go to the polling place and then I vote. For some reason, we're acting like just making sure only citizens are voting and only people are voting in the actual name that they have. That's somehow a restriction. It's not. And it doesn't make it harder to vote. It just makes sure that you're following the rules. It would be like saying, well, calling balls and strikes makes it harder to play baseball. Well, tough. Those are the rules. That's the way it works. Now, some of you dorks are out there, you know, with T-ball. You're not counting balls and strikes. You're not counting outs. You're giving everybody a trophy. That's not the way the game's played. You like saying in basketball, we're only going to count every third basket you make. Why? I don't know. Just feel like it. It's too restrictive to count every one. Be kind of dumb. 888-941-PAGS, 888-941-7247, joepags.com. Liz Collin at the bottom of the hour, part one, part two, next hour. Then actor, singer, and movie maker extraordinaire Robert Davi in hour number three. Make sure you stick around for that. 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
3: I'd like to have you, thanks. Evening, Derek Chauvin, the police officer convicted of murder in the George Floyd case. Should he get a new trial? Should the charges be thrown out? Did they do it the wrong way? We're going to get into that and then some with Liz Collin at the bottom of the hour. Do not miss a second of that, because she has some information that I have not heard before. And in fact, we also get into Minnesota Mao, which is sort of a name they're using for Tim Walz. Meantime, I'm going to tell you about Lean by Brickhouse. 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It is not a GLP-1. It is not a shot. 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Let me tell you about, I was going to go into Minnesota a little bit more, but instead, we've got some calls coming in from Minnesota. Dan specifically. What's going on, Dan? Talk to me.
4: Hey, Joe. Hey, I wanted to talk about, Derek Chauvin.
3: Yes.
4: According to internet sources, he's 5'9". And again, according to the internet sources, George Floyd is 6'7". Some of them say 6'6". So the body weight, disparity, got to be at least 80 pounds. And
3: I hadn't heard that Chauvin was 5'9". I know that George Floyd is listed as 6'6", like 240. I thought Chauvin was close to the same height, because it just looked like it when he was standing up. But I have no idea. So you're saying he had to do that to control him?
4: Well, I'm saying that's what he was trained to do. And again, if the internet sources are correct, if you go ahead and do a Bing search or something, it'll come out that he's 5'9". So if that's true, that's what I'm basing everything on. I mean, how else would you control somebody except for using the tools you were trained to use?
3: All right. I mean, I'm not going to use the internet sources. I don't really care, to be honest with you. If he were 5'2" or 6'9", I mean, police are still trained a certain way to restrain people. And had they released the body cam video before, 2 months later, we would have all seen that George Floyd was having a hard time breathing just in the car. George Floyd wanted to come out of the car. He wanted to go. He said, yes, bring me to the ground. And he was saying he couldn't breathe before Chauvin even touched him. So at the end of the day, this thing was shoved down our throats by Keith Ellison, by Tim Walz. And I think Liz Collin has done a great job in covering it. Do you watch Alpha News?
4: Oh, yeah. No, well, it's not. Alpha News is a website. So you go in and you watch clips and you read articles.
3: Right. They do full-length movies, too. Yeah.
4: Yeah. Oh, yeah. No, absolutely. With Minnesota Mao was pretty good, as well as, a couple of the other titles. No, she's very good.
3: Yeah.
4: She's one of the few sources here in Minnesota. Hopefully everybody listening to you now will go on alphanews.org and check it out.
3: I'm with you. Dan, thank you. I appreciate that. Yeah, I mean, I'm not saying that the disparity in height, if there was one, wasn't a big deal. But I don't care if you're a 5'2" cop and the person you're trying to get a hold of is 6'7". I don't care if the cop is 6'7" and the person you're trying to get a hold of is 5'2". You have specific ways to restrain people. There were four police officers there. Allegedly, in the manual, it said, put your knee in this part of the back, and so on and so forth. But if we all saw the actual body cam, and all four of these cops had body cam on, if we would have seen the release of that body cam soon enough, then there probably would not have been these riots. They only let that one piece of video from a bystander taking a cell phone video. They didn't allow for all the body cam, and that changed everything in the case. Now, Liz is going to spell out how she says the lawyer of Derek Chauvin is laying out their case. They didn't do it right. They didn't go to a grand jury. That Keith Ellison was handed the case by Tim Walz. That was illegal, not the way to do it. And there are more reasons why this case might be brought back up. And what happens in Minnesota if they do let Chauvin out and give him another trial? Going to get into all that and then some with Liz Collin. Part one coming up after the break. Part two next hour. And then Robert Dobby on the program too. 888-941-PAGS, joepags.com. Stay right here.
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0: The Texas race for the U.S. Senate is turning out to be one of the most expensive campaigns in the nation this year. I'm Mickey Briggs from the 24-hour Breaking News Center.
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1: On the ones.
0: We do have a road construction closure. It's North Loop 820. The westbound side between Holiday Lane and Roof Snow Drive. Your forecast from the WBAP on-time experts 24/7 Weather Center.
5: For WBAP, I'm WFAA meteorologist Jesse Hawila. 80 tonight, partly cloudy skies. Another hot day tomorrow. We'll have a heat advisory in effect. We'll see a 10% coverage of a shower or thunderstorm tonight and on Thursday. Many of you will not see a drop of rain. Triple digits tomorrow. Close enough on Friday. Mostly sunny. 99.
0: It is 89 in Dallas, 87 degrees in Fort Worth. The news is brought to you by Airco Air Conditioning, Heating, and Plumbing. The Texas race for the U.S. Senate is turning out to be one of the most expensive campaigns in the nation this year. Democratic nominee James Tallarico has raised more money than any Texas general election candidate in the past 10 years and has landed the largest quarterly haul of any Senate race. Now, GOP nominee Ken Paxton has raised less than a quarter of Tallarico's take since the start of the race, but the Supreme Court recently struck down federal limits on how much political parties can spend in coordination with their candidates, and that decision is expected to work to Paxton's advantage. In your money news, brought to you by NetWorthRadio.com, well, food prices are up, so how can you and your family save money on that? 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
3: I mentioned this the other day. Derek Chauvin, the former police officer in Minneapolis, Minnesota, wants the charges dropped. I guess he thinks he's got enough information to get something going where he thinks he should be freed. Now, we've talked about this a lot since George Floyd died, and what we found out is that the medical examiner kind of agrees with Chauvin if you're going to take the actual paperwork that came. And then there's this young lady, Liz Collin, Alpha News, of course. Go follow Liz everywhere. Liz, how are you? First of all, you good?
15: I'm doing well, Joe. How are you? Good to see you again. It's been a minute.
3: It has been a minute, and I appreciate you taking time out of your busy schedule. Derek Chauvin wants out. Now, we've all seen the video. Then when we saw the actual body cam that should have been released immediately, we saw a very different story. We know the medical examiner's report shows a ton of fentanyl in George Floyd's system. We know that Floyd was in the car, wanted to get out of the car. Chauvin had said he had his knee on his back. Somebody says on his neck. What do we know right now? Let's forget what Derek Chauvin wants, because we'll get into that in earnest in a second. But you, as the investigative journalist that broke most of this, what do we know? What killed George Floyd? Do we definitively know?
15: Yeah, you know, it's interesting. You have, and I know we're going to get into these significant developments. I actually think they're the most significant, frankly, in years in covering this case. But you have, within 12 hours of George Floyd's death, the medical examiner in this case, the Hennepin County Medical Examiner, Dr. Andrew Baker, who says that George Floyd died of cardiopulmonary arrest. That means he died of a heart attack.
3: Right.
15: That is something that was done within 12 hours rather than release that to the public, that autopsy, the official autopsy. What you have happen is five days pass, and that autopsy is released on the same day as George Floyd's family releases their autopsy, the autopsy that they hired these outside medical experts to conduct. But keep in mind, Dr. Andrew Baker is the only doctor to ever do an actual official autopsy to have the body of George Floyd to take a look at, and he died of a heart attack.
3: Well, let me ask you this then. How exactly do you convict a guy of killing him, cutting off the airway, I don't know, knee to the neck, if he died of a heart attack? How do you make that correlation if you're convicting him in a courtroom?
15: Not only does cardiopulmonary arrest appear first in the autopsy, also you have no asphyxiation, no life-threatening injuries. That all is included in that official autopsy, again, within 12 hours of George Floyd's death. So that is a very good question. And I think these developments that took place last week in this court filing, Joe, shed some more light about what was going on behind the scenes. And basically now you have Chauvin's new attorney, Greg Joseph is his name, calling these charges illegal, and essentially Derek Chauvin's trial a fraud.
3: Wow. It is Liz Collin. Go and check out Alpha News. Go follow them right now. But what is the actual website? And I want them to follow you on X, but what is the actual website? Is it alphanews.com?
15: Alphanews.org, and you can also go to thefallofminneapolis.com for the very latest on this case as well.
3: Got to go and check that out. What were the revelations last week that made everybody go, this is going to be a problem?
15: Yeah, I mean, I do think it's very revealing, and it doesn't just affect Derek Chauvin's case here, Joe. So now we have the ball back in the hands of the Hennepin County court system with this brand new petition. It's the third post-conviction relief petition filed now, but not just about Chauvin. This is about Tu Tao, Alex King, Thomas Lane. Again, this is all supposed to be on Derek Chauvin, but it's four cops at the end of the day that were there that day, right. May 25th, 2020, for this so-called murder of George Floyd. But we've also found this same charging decision was made in connection to at least 10 other cases in Minnesota. I think people might be listening and wondering, gosh, how are they charging all these cops in Minnesota? It's been happening at a rapid clip ever since Attorney General Keith Ellison kind of took over as the AG. And this shed some light on this. So basically what you have happened, Hennepin County prosecutors back then after May 25th, 2020, they say that they cannot find enough evidence to charge the three other cops at all. They're not comfortable charging those three other officers. And they don't support charging Derek Chauvin with this most serious charge, second degree murder. Right. This is when you have Governor Tim Walz insert himself. He takes the case and then gives it to the Attorney General, Keith Ellison. Now, what's interesting is under state law, that is not allowed to happen. You basically have to have this in writing that this case is going to be transferred. That didn't happen. And also under state law, you have to have a grand jury indict Chauvin. That did not happen. It's the Attorney General who just days later then charges him with second degree murder. Again, the most serious search here. And again, according to state law, you have to have a grand jury do that indictment. And we found in many other cases involving police officers that also did not happen in Minnesota.
3: I want those watching and listening to understand that this case was a case that blew up like this because you've got an attorney general, Keith Ellison, who is anti-cop. He is pro-Antifa. I'm not being insulting. He's literally anti-cop. He's the same guy that was on a conference video that you probably have seen with Karen Bass and somebody else, where he literally says, if the person who was raped doesn't have the suspect there anymore, the rapist is already gone, they should call a counselor, not a police officer. This is that same guy who held that Antifa pamphlet. This is the same guy whose son was on the city council as they stripped money away from policing in Minneapolis. So this is a guy we know is historically anti-cop. Most people around the country that are watching and listening to Liz had no idea it went beyond Derek Chauvin and the three other cops that were there that day. He's been systematically going after police officers.
15: Yes, and in fact, this situation here, Joe, was argued in a case that the charges were dropped against a Minnesota state trooper just recently. Somebody discovered a grand jury was not used, and guess what? This was a Minnesota state trooper, again, charged with murder in Minnesota, and the charges were dropped, and that was Mary Moriarty leading that prosecution. But this, according to state law, has to go to a grand jury. So keep in mind, Joe, this grand jury, in theory, would have been able to see the evidence here, the maximal restraint technique, the MRT, the trained MPD technique, all of the body camera footage that was kept from the public for 2.5 months.
3: Right.
15: If you remember, there's a reason we were only allowed to see that viral cell phone video, despite all four officers having their body cameras on that day. You would have seen Thomas Lane calling for an ambulance that happened 36 seconds after George Floyd himself asked to be laid on the ground, how Floyd was talking about how he couldn't breathe before Chauvin is even there. But instead, as Chauvin's new attorney here, Greg Joseph, lays out, instead, this is a show trial that follows. They're very selective. In fact, if you remember, MRT was not allowed in Derek Chauvin's trial. They said, they can't prove that he took part in the latest training that MPD did on MRT, so that's not allowed.
3: Wow.
15: You also have a witness who, it appears, perjured herself in Chauvin's trial when she said she did not recognize the technique that Chauvin was using. So, just reading one clip here, a short from the petition, the political fruits of this unlawful prosecution have shaped the trajectory of this state and the world. So those words appear in this new petition, Joe.
3: If they were to get, I know that he wants the convictions thrown out. I don't know that he's going to get that, but he may get an appeal. I guess you would have to throw out the convictions to get the appeal. But if that were to happen, what would happen in the streets of Minneapolis? And let me give you a quick example of why I'm asking this. There were rumors, and we don't have this on hard copy, but it's been backed up by several sources, that Chief Justice John Roberts said, we can't do anything about 2020. We can't take these cases. If we do, we'll have riots in the street. Allegedly, that was said. I don't know if it's true or not, but it feels kind of right. Is there pressure on the judicial branch, the judiciary, I should say, in Minnesota to not listen to Derek Chauvin's appeal? They already, according to you, incorrectly and illegally didn't have a grand jury, incorrectly and illegally handed to the attorney general. So already on those two alone, they could throw out the conviction and he could go, up for trial again. But if they were just to say, yes, we're going to throw out the convictions and do the appeal, would there be a fear of that decision that the streets would burn again?
15: Yeah, I mean, I've been saying for years that somebody needs to have moral courage in Minnesota to yes. do the right thing here. And you see what they're trying to do is attack the state charges really first. Again, people just say, you know, why can't President Trump just issue a pardon here? Well, it's not that easy. That would take care of this federal sentence, but that's right. running concurrently with the state sentence. So in theory, they don't want him to be moved back here to a prison. It's hard for me to predict what would happen in Minnesota. If I was able to do that, maybe I would move, but no, I'm still here. And it's hard to say, but I do think that I've just heard through the work that we've done over at Alpha News, just trying to bring more of this truth to light, that if the truth was told about this, in a way that made sense, in a way that they showed the video and actually walked through what the officers were doing rather than using this very dangerous and divisive racial narrative that is just not backed up by fact at all.
3: Right.
15: In this case, that I think people would clearly understand what was going on here. Frankly, I still hear from people daily who see the documentary and say, gosh, I just wish that the truth was told about this from the very beginning, and I would have felt a completely different way about all of this.
3: Right.
15: So I'm still hopeful that common sense and frankly, justice, real justice, will prevail.
3: AlphaNews.org. Go and follow them over on X. Go follow Liz specifically on X as well. She is Liz Collin from Alpha News. What jumped out at me originally is what you just said. There seriously, absolutely was no racial component. There were other black people in the car that weren't touched. If there were a racial component, they all would have been, you know, knees on their neck. They all would be dead. That didn't happen. And not releasing the body cam is so nefarious and so purposeful for exactly what they were trying to do. I don't think they set up the George Floyd situation that day, but it didn't take them but 2 seconds, Liz, to say this is the one we can use to change the state forever. Were they successful, or is the state going to bounce back from this ever?
15: I mean, the state has been changed. There is no doubt about that. And again, you have the perfect people in the perfect places in positions for that to play out, whether it's Governor Walz, whether it is Minneapolis Mayor Jacob Fry, whether it is the Attorney General Keith Ellison. Just another line from that petition, Joe, because Hennepin County's unlawful charges against Mr. Chauvin were not severe enough for the mob, Walz referred the case to Keith Ellison, who signed and e-filed a second unfounded complaint against Derek Chauvin that included the murder charge it wanted. So again, the mob is even mentioned in so many of the court documents here. So what does that tell you?
3: Well, when do we get a result? When do we get an answer? Do they have a certain amount of time to say yes or no to the petition?
15: Yeah, so this judge, Paul Scoggin is his name, the Hennepin County judge. He has 45 days to reply to this petition. And, you know, he has already denied some petitions in the past. This thing could, frankly, go all the way to the U.S. Supreme Court. We are doing more stories in the days ahead at Alpha News to shed more light on what's been happening to law enforcement in these other cases as well that I think will be pretty enlightening for folks to follow.
3: Did all the businesses come back, Liz? I know there was a fear initially, and there was hundreds, if not thousands, of businesses that were burned to the ground or either scared out of town. Have they come back? Are people feeling safer coming back? Or is it still sort of a ghost town when it comes to the necessities and the normal businesses you would see in a metropolitan area?
15: Yeah, I would say absolutely. It's been changed forever. No, they have not come back. In fact, I think things can continue, sadly, to get worse. I mean, if people are following news out of Minneapolis, I think it's been well over now 200 windows smashed just within the last few days of cars just randomly on the streets of Minneapolis. And we continue to do interviews over at Alpha News with Minneapolis business owners fleeing the city. So frustrated with what they're seeing on a daily basis. Just a gal last week I was talking to, she described what sounded to me like a third world country. And this is in the very popular uptown area in Minneapolis. So no, I think that the city is forever changed from these lies.
3: Beijing Tim. I know people call him Tampon Tim and everything else. Minnesota Mao. That's a new one that I've seen. This guy, I believe, is an actor. And here's what I mean. He's from Nebraska, pretended he was in a certain level in the armed forces, pretended he carried weapons of war in war, went to China an inordinate amount of times. I've gone once to adopt my daughter Gia, have never been back after 15, 16 years, don't care to go back. Tim Walz seemed to go there all the time. I have no idea. Have you been able to, through your investigative reporting, find out what the real connection is there? Is there something there with Tim Walz who puts on this folksy Minnesota accent. He's just a lumberjack. You know, he tries to be this guy, but he's not. He really appears to me, this is my opinion, to have some not good connection, for lack of a better term, not good connection with China. It's unusual, isn't it?
15: Oh, absolutely. It's actually the subject of our latest documentary over at Alpha News, MinnesotaMao.com, MinnesotaMao.com. And
3: go there,
15: you hear from someone who accompanied Tim Walz to China. So again, it's 20 or 30 times. They came out and said 30 times that he traveled there. He said, no, just a little bit over 20. Either way, that is
3: it's a lot,
15: inordinate amount of time to be traveling to China. But there is so much in that documentary about so much of that Maoism and really, you know, the communism that we've seen throughout the state of Minnesota, these ideologies, frankly, that it seems that the governor has embraced. And I think that we've documented, we're one of the very few media sources in Minnesota to document his lies for years, frankly, and the national media finally shed some light on that when he was the VP pick for Kamala Harris. So it's hard to say. At one point, the DOJ, they seemed very focused on Governor Walz, and that seems to have kind of gone to the wayside. And perhaps that's why he stopped running for a third term here in Minnesota. And I think there's a reason for that as well. And that's why Amy Klobuchar has taken his place.
3: That's it for part one of my special interview with Liz Collin from Alpha News. Go to alphanews.org. Part two next hour on the Joe Pags Show. Stay right here.
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6: Have Liz Collin on from alphanews.org. 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MinnesotaMau.com is that documentary they're doing or that they posted now over about Tim Walz and his connection to China. It's weird because they say he was, he's gone 30 times and the Walz office, I guess, said, no, no, it's more like 20 or 25. Because that's so much better if you only went to Communist China 20 or 25 times. Here's more on the story that she alluded to about broken windows in Minneapolis. And this is from alphanews.org, so make sure you go to the website. You can go read this for yourself. At least 87 vehicles damaged in widespread Minneapolis window smashing incidents, according to police. MPD says officers responded to reports of vehicles being damaged in several areas of the city. And you just got a nice car. Somebody's just blowing the window out. It's blown a window out because the city is run by idiots. Jacob Fry is an idiot. I think the police chief is out. Something happened with the police chief, but he's an idiot. The O'Hara guy, whoever's in there now, can't be much better. The attorney general is an idiot. The lieutenant governor is an idiot. The governor's an idiot. Look, there's no really good argument against what I just said. Right? Just saying mean things, you're being ad hominem. No, I think they're idiots. At least 87 vehicles were damaged across Minneapolis in a series of incidents reported Friday morning, according to a statement from the Minneapolis Police Department. Is obtained by Crime Watch Minneapolis, by the way. I guess they didn't just report it. MPD says officers responded to reports of vehicles being damaged in several areas of the city, with damaged vehicles being reported in 9 separate incidents. While some incidents involved similar suspect vehicles, there was no single vehicle or suspect description common to all the incidents. Well, I don't believe that. You think a bunch of different people all at once said, you know, today would be a good day to go out and just start blowing some windows out on cars. And they just all did it independent of each other. They never talked to each other. They didn't go online and say, let's do this. They didn't text each other. Because there are different suspect vehicle descriptions, suddenly the MPD thinks that they want to suggest there really isn't a connection. Let me tell you this. 87 windows being blown out in your city in one morning is bad enough. I don't really care if it's the same group of people doing it. There's obviously a problem. There's an epidemic with crime. If that's something that you woke up to and you try to go to work or take your kids to school, whatever else is going on, Minneapolis has to raise its game. Minnesota has to raise its game. You've got a chance with Demuth and also with, I hope I'm saying that right, also with Michelle Tafoya. You've got a real chance here. You do. Your legislature's very, very close to teetering back to the red. You got a chance, Minnesota. So do you, Michigan. Not so sure, Massachusetts, but I hope. California, step up and be heard, too. Keep it here. Part 2 next hour.

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3: 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I'm Mickey Briggs from the 24-hour Breaking News Center.
1: ClassicChevrolet.com, WBAP's first traffic and weather.
2: On the ones.
3: We do have a closure due to road construction on North Loop 820 westbound between Holiday Lane and Roof Snow. Also, construction has things down to one lane on the tollway on the southbound side between LBJ Freeway and Walnut Hill. Your forecast from the WBAP On-Time Experts 24/7 Weather Center.
4: For WBAP, I'm WFAA meteorologist Jesse Hawila. 80 tonight with partly cloudy skies. Could see a stray shower or storm. Many of you will not. Same thing on Thursday, but hot. Heat advisory in effect for a high of 100. Heat index values up to 108. Friday, mostly sunny, still hot with a high of 99.
3: It is 88 degrees in Dallas. We have 87 degrees in Fort Worth. Massive flash floods are on the border area of Nepal and China. Fox's Mike Emanuel is in Washington, and he talks about the danger that they're experiencing.
5: Roads destroyed and buildings buried by extreme flash flooding. Water rushing down the mountains, wiping out everything in its path. The U.S. Geological Survey says the landslide was the equivalent of a 5.2 magnitude earthquake. Officials say at least 340 foreign nationals are missing, and that reportedly includes 47 Americans. The incident taking place on the Himalayan border between Nepal and China-controlled Tibet. First responders reacted quickly to save lives of those who could be saved. Secretary of State Marco Rubio says the United States stands ready to support Nepal with needed humanitarian assistance.
3: Crews in parts of North Texas are working to restore power and clear up debris after pop-up storms moved through the DFW area earlier this evening. North Richland Hills officials estimated about 3,000 customers were without power after the storms moved through their area around 6:30. First responders received over 100 calls during the height of the storm. Most of those calls were for power lines and trees that were blown over. Other problems included traffic signals malfunctioning and concerns over possible gas leaks. Officials say they believe the hardest hit areas were east of Roof Snow Drive, south of Bercy Road, and north of the Mid-Cities Boulevard. Officials in Keller also reported power outages and downed lines. That's according to posts they put on Facebook. In your money news, powered by McGowan Group Wealth Management, preventing food waste in your house is more important than ever with prices at the current level. And one way to help prevent things getting tossed when they're past their due date is to check that date when you're shopping. When a shelf is stocked in a supermarket, the store clerk usually puts the newest stock in the back with the items with a use-by date that is coming up being moved to the front because they want to get rid of it. If you check the date on a container of milk, for example, look at the date on the containers two or three back from the ones in the front. Sometimes there can be a really big difference on when a food item expires if you just take time to take a look. Keep connected, DFW, for the latest on the situation in the Middle East. 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I'm Mickey Briggs.
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2: All across America, we are Red Eye Radio. He is Eric Carly, and I'm Gary McNamara. Good morning. I have no idea where to start today. These have been, you know, this is the hardest part of the show. There's much insanity out there. I never know where to start.
3: Well, there used to be a top of the pile, bottom of the pile, right?
2: Yes.
3: Bottom of the pile would be stuff like, you know, something Miley Cyrus said.
2: You're exactly
3: right. Top of the pile. I shouldn't say that because she had some very kind words about Dolly Parton.
2: That's what I'm going to say. Yeah. I mean, but even now in 2026, you know, what did Miley Cyrus have to say? I love Dolly Parton.
3: Yeah.
2: Well, my God, how controversial is that?
3: I know. I know. Well, it's, you know, it used to be where it was clearly, there was a, I don't know, a pecking order of the stories. There was the alpha story, mm-hmm. and then you get down to the crap toward the end of our show. And the people that listen to the end of our show, they know that. Many of them tune in just for that.
2: For the crap. Yeah,
3: the end crap, of the show. Just right. The crap. So, but it was so easy to prioritize. The stack just kind of built itself. And now everything floats to the top. And it's like, well, what do I do with this?
2: And by the way, people might think I'm joking. I'm not joking.
3: No.
2: I mean, I've got all these stories in front of me, and it was, you know, it's like, okay, I was looking at the clock. I was like, midnight, okay, 1 minute after, 2 minutes after, 3 minutes after. I have no idea where to start.
3: Yeah.
2: I have no idea. I mean, it's not like we haven't prepared.
3: Right.
2: You know, it's not like we don't have things to talk about. It's like, I don't know how to prioritize them, because how do you prioritize the opposition that's full of insanity? How do you prioritize insanity?
3: Oh, man, it was so much analysis about where the insanity is.
2: You want, you could,
3: throughout the entire day.
2: Where do you think we should start?
3: Who made the really good point? Hold on. about what's his name. So much of the stuff, obviously, is the reaction to the death of Dolly Parton, and that is worthy of rising to the top, certainly. There's some very sweet stories along the way, but then you get into the political thing, because we have to remind ourselves we're still in the election season. We're, you know, now just weeks away from the midterm, and what the, you know, what the liberal left says. And what's his name? I'm blanking on his name. The other day, who asked Jesse Waters if he was circumcised? And New York Post had
2: Saeed.
3: Yeah, and New York Post had.
2: Okay,
3: all right,
2: we got it. No. You want to? We can start there.
3: Okay,
2: all right, we can start there because here it is. Okay, yeah, this is on Fox. Okay, right. Good.
3: Okay, good.
2: See, people are watching or listening to us as we workshop where to go with the show today.
3: right,
2: because this is Abdul Al-Sayed, who is we all know is. Running for senator in Michigan.
3: Right.
2: Molly Hemingway on it yesterday on Fox News.
3: Okay, all right.
2: See, we did not plan this, by the way.
3: No, we didn't.
2: None of this is planned. No. Then again, is anything ever planned? All right, here we go.
4: It was fascinating to hear him talking about some of these issues. I can't quite get over his comparison of the sex change procedures on children to circumcision. I do think people need to know how horrific those surgeries are for children who are subjected to them. They cause lifelong trauma, no sexual happiness for the rest of their lives. Cutting off the healthy body parts of children is an unforgivable thing to be that blithe about. And he should be thinking much more about it. But the entire interview, the Hassan Piker situation, you know, he gives this limited response to this person who's a virulent bigot. And yet continues to campaign with him and continues to support him. And other Democrats are doing the same. You know, you saw Hakeem Jeffries speaking out a bit against Hassan Piker. But did he say no money should go to this campaign until he renounces the virulent anti-Semitism and hatred of the person that he's campaigning with?
2: So the Abdul Al-Sayed comments the other day from Jesse Waters is what we played. And this is where he tried to compare that to circumcision and kept saying, this is healthcare. You'd want to deny children healthcare. And as we said, it is pure evil perversion.
3: Oh, yeah.
2: And the Democrats, this is mainstream in the Democratic Party, actually support it. Now, since you got us going here, all right, let's go to Fox News again and Colorado Democratic Governor Jared Polis on Hassan Piker, since she brought that up. See, one thing just rolls into another.
3: Yeah.
2: All right, here we go. All right.
3: Go ahead.
5: What do you think should be done about Hassan Piker from the Democratic establishment's point of view?
6: Well, look, I mean, both parties are big tents, but also the media is a big tent. And, you know, I've always been of the mind myself where I go on shows and take on people I disagree with. I mean, look at the network I'm on right now. I'm never afraid to go with any of your hosts on this show or anywhere else. So, I mean, as long as you maintain true to your principles, you know, I think it's fine to go on anywhere, talk to anybody.
2: Yeah, he cannot. You're talking about one of the you could say even a bigger evil racist promoting violence and death from those he disagrees with. you know, you can make the case he's worse than David Duke was in his time.
3: Hmm. Yeah. Yeah.
2: And they can't denounce it. So, I mean, but that right there, everything we just played, that's the challenge that we have. The insanity, the racism, the misogyny coming from mainstream Democrats is just, it's mind-boggling. And you could hear it from Molly Hemingway saying, my God, did you hear anyone from the Democratic Party come out and criticize Abdul El-Sayed for actually promoting child genital mutilation? Did you hear one Democrat come out and say, this is ridiculous, we've got to move away from this? And I mean, in Congress, I'm not talking about for, you know, I'm sure, you know, when Bill Maher gets a hold of it, he'll just go, what in the hell is, you know, what in the hell is going on? I will say this, Bill Maher, I've got to edit it first before I play it because he uses the F word a couple of times. Mm-hmm. But he was talking about the Democrats and John Ossoff from Georgia.
3: Yeah.
2: And talking about the fact that, you know, he's Jewish.
3: Yeah.
2: You can't, the Democrats can't support, the Democrats are absolutely anti-Semitic. The party. Now, this isn't a right winger. This is Bill Maher. Now, Bill Maher, I'm sure, is viewed as a right winger. But, I mean, it's just every single day when I get a couple of hours sleep after the show's over, I wake up and within 10 minutes, I'm like, it's another insane day. Absolutely insane day. And nobody in that party that currently is serving, except maybe Fetterman once in a while, stands up and says, stop this.
3: You know, it's and Fetterman really, it always falls on deaf ears, of course, with his own party. It's never going to go anywhere. But it's I know coming from like the editorial board of the New York Post, they had something on it. And this was the other afternoon. And basically, let me see if I can get this headline. Here it is from the editorial board of the New York Post. Abdul El-Sayed's freakish circumcision ploy shows he's not only a hater, but a weirdo, too. And I know, and it's funny because weirdos used a lot around the New York Post. But there was another story that they did, and I don't have that one in front of me, from the New York Post as well, saying, look, you know, this actually has a potential fallout for the rest of his party. If there's not that pushback from the party to go, yeah, he totally had that wrong. That's not, you know, you can't make that comparison and say they're the same and blah, blah, blah, blah, blah. But the problem is, I would argue beyond that and say, well, the party can't come back and say, well, we can't be saying that. You're pushing for it. Your party is legally battling for it in a number of states and has been for now years, so that children can have their genitals mutilated, irreversible surgery, and if the parents try and step in, there will be intervention from the states. That's what you guys are. So Al-Sayed's comments, you know, his ridiculous comparison and all of that is just part of it. And yeah, it's in the height here now of the, you know, the here we are in the home stretch of this political season. But it is not anything new. They have been building toward this as a party.
2: It's
3: and
2: not,
3: they all own it.
2: It's I'm sorry, but stop soft selling it, New York Post. Don't say weirdo. Say filthy, evil perversion of the Democrats.
3: Yeah.
2: Who agree with El-Sayed in Michigan.
3: Yes.
2: The members. And this is, by the way, that they vote for what they wish to do here. It's a filthy, evil perversion that people should go and be in jail for years.
3: Yeah.
2: When they do something like this, and it's mainstream in the Democrat Party. It's not fringe. It is absolutely mainstream. And we waited because we're here to Thursday. And when was that said? Monday?
3: That was that Monday night.
2: Monday? You know, we're Thursday. And you don't hear, there's no outrage in the Democrat Party. How can the Democrat Party go from what it was when my grandfather helped create the Democratic Party in the town that I grew up in when he immigrated from Canada?
3: Right.
2: And so this goes back to the, you know, probably 1920, 1921, whatever. My grandfather, though, would not be a Democrat today. He had moved away by the time, you know, you got to the, you know, 60s, 70s. He didn't agree with the, you know, the racism of the Democratic Party, the Jim Crow of the Democratic Party, whatever. In fact, the reason he did it is the town that he was in, there was only the Republican Party. There was no Democrat Party. And right. He just thought when he moved from Canada way back then, he just thought that if he moves to the United States, there has to be a two-party system in there,
3: yeah.
2: Which is why right. That's what my dad told me.
3: Right.
2: And so, but it's a, you know, the party, you know, the racism that they had, though, you know, Jim Crow and everything else, that came directly from them. And it seems as if they're not trying to change at all at this particular point. But when you see it, when you hear them say it and try to frame it as something moral, as health care, as Syed tried to do the other day, when it's an absolutely the most filthy, evil perversion. One of the, well, I won't say the most, because they're anti-Semitism. They're wishing for death for healthcare executives who are people who disagree with them politically, has gone to levels that I thought I would never see before. I would never see in this country from a major political party.
3: Yeah, no, the same thing here. Same thing here. And I think this is the story, the other story. Just clicked on it. Our computer's kind of slow. That's shocking. And it's also from the New York Post, and it was written by Bethany Mandel, an opinion piece. Abdul El-Sayed's "Are You Circumcised?" blunder could cost Dems and create greater party fracture. We'll see about that. I mean, it has the potential. They know this close to the election. It's the reason is it got so much attention. He didn't phrase it the way they've been phrasing it. What have they been using? That this is health care. This is care when you mutilate the genitals of a child. That it is, they use the word care. He didn't use the word care. He used a, you know, a word that really got everybody's attention. And I think because he was on Jesse Waters, more attention, because it's a bigger audience than MS at the time. And he...
2: MS at the time.
3: MS at the current moment. He used that, and then it went viral online. It went viral immediately, like right after the show aired. And that's the problem. He wasn't saying, well, gender care, gender care, gender care, gender care. He wasn't saying that for children. You know, because that's how they try and hide it. You know, they put it in some kind of little care package. Well, that's not how it works. That's not what it is. And he's not the first to think this way. He just used the wrong language, and I think that's what Democrats have a problem with.
2: You know, one of the problems is, and it's something that we brought up, where he said to Jesse Waters, you really want to go there, as if he has this confidence that he has the 100% moral right.
3: Yeah.
2: Or excuse me, that he has the 100% moral argument behind him, and that, like, he was, what are you talking about? I mean, come on, it's just normal. That's the whole thing. It's just normal.
3: This is normal.
2: And that's the point there. That's the point we're trying to bring up. Genital mutilation of children is normal in the Democratic Party.
3: Yes.
2: To the point where they're like, what are you talking about? Well, come on, a child should be able to mutilate themselves. And a parent and a doctor, if a doctor's out there and a parent and says, mutilate the child, well, then it should be allowed to happen. And it's just like circumcision. Come on, where are you? This is the normal mindset that exists out there in society. Are you out of your freaking mind?
3: That's where I thought they were going. I said it that night, Monday night, Tuesday morning on our show. I said, this is going to be the new argument? That it's the same as circumcision? So I didn't see it the way they do over at the New York Post, that it has the potential to hurt the party. I mean, it might. I don't know. We'll tell after, you know, on November 4th.
2: It might unite the Democrats, for God's sakes.
3: It might get their new argument
2: right
3: up and going, which is, it's the same as circumcision.
2: Wow.
3: Yeah, so if people wonder why we have a problem choosing the top stories, this is just one of many.
2: We are Red Eye Radio.
3: Brought to you by Hotshot Secret.
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2: We are Red Eye Radio. He is Sarah Carney and I'm Gary McNamara. All right, as we talk about the whole El Sayed thing, this is the maybe the best headline ever from the Babylon Bee. Here it is. Here's the headline. El Sayed, beheading infidel with a machete, no different than a haircut.
3: Wow. Wow.
2: God.
3: Yeah.
2: I'm telling you, some of the headlines they've had this week, they were having a blast. I hope they don't do it from home, because I do have, and this goes back to the whole Mad Magazine thing growing up, you know, reading Mad Magazine.
3: Yeah.
2: They were all, you know, or even National Lampoon. They're right. All gathered in a room.
3: Yeah, no, you want a bullpen kind of scenario where they're just workshopping ideas.
2: You know, like TMZ does without the liberal bent.
3: Yeah, well, like TMZ does, except for with something that matters.
2: Yes. Exactly. Well, Well, you think about it, the comedy really is with the insanity.
3: Yeah. Yeah.
2: Because of the insane narrative that Democrats now hold, that's where the comedy is.
3: Oh, yeah.
2: And you know where the comedy also is the fact that so many headlines coming from the Babylon Bee are accurate.
3: Yeah.
2: It's not even parody, but it is funny because it used to be parody.
3: Yep. Yeah. Now they're more accurate than real news.
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20: Fox News, I'm Sue Guzman. Closing argument scheduled for Thursday in the trial of Lindsay Clancy, the Massachusetts mom who killed her three children. Fox's Molly Lyne.
21: Prosecutors say the Massachusetts mother acted rationally and intentionally, planning and executing the murder of her three children inside the family's Duxbury home. The defense says the Massachusetts mother should not be held criminally responsible for the killings, that she was misdiagnosed, overmedicated, and suffering from postpartum psychosis.
20: Facebook parent company Meta will pay billions to settle a lawsuit over kids getting addicted to social media.
22: A landmark trial ends with a bombshell settlement. Meta will pay nearly $17 billion to a coalition of 29 states that sued the tech giant. Meta does not admit wrongdoing in the settlement, but will now change how Facebook and Instagram operate for teens.
20: Fox's Claudia Cowan. 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
3: And we are Red Eye Radio. I'm Gary McNamara along with Eric Harley. Inflation numbers are out, and more on what an insane day it was yesterday, coming up in just a minute.
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3: When, you know, looking at yesterday and the insanity of everything, but, you know, we talk about El Sayed trying to compare child mutilation, genital mutilation to circumcision the other day, and how the outrage is starting, at least in conservative circles. It's mainstream to Democrats. They seem to be fine with it. I think that's why it's so important when you look at the whole radical transgender movement, because of what it covers and what it attempts to justify and make normal in our, you know, in our society. Number one, that the absolute evil, filthy evil perversion of child mutilation. But the other thing when we look at it is biological men playing women's sports, biological men sharing locker rooms, taking away women's, you know, privacy rights, men being able to expose themselves to women, things that actually are criminal acts still on the book.
4: Yeah.
3: You know, you look at it across the spectrum and it keeps getting, you know, bigger and bigger and bigger and bigger. So everything that happens here, I mean, I am entertained and so happy. And I know the left is saying, well, okay, enough of the transgender things. I mean, enough of it already. Enough. I mean, we've gone far enough. How are these biological men are disturbing it because they're supporting biological women playing against biological women. And I know it makes no sense. So you're just, you're a transphobe racist.
4: Yeah.
3: You know, right. That's what they're limited to because they can't actually explain their own position and have no reason to do it. But when you look at the thing that it encompasses, you know, the, to me, what are criminal acts of exposure in a locker room, sexual exposure. I mean, it's a crime.
4: Yeah. Right.
3: And when you look at, again, what is to me a crime, saying no. Parents said, because El Sayed was talking about parents and a doctor. He was calling it healthcare.
4: Right.
3: Number one, to call it healthcare, his medical license should be rescinded immediately.
4: Yeah. Someone wrote to me and said he never actually became licensed. He finished medical school and never became licensed.
3: Oh, okay.
4: So he didn't, he's never practiced medicine. If that is the case, I did not double check that, to be fair. So I don't know, but if maybe that's why, maybe he couldn't pass the, you know, I mean, you have to have board certification, then you have to go and, you know, and actually practice
3: for
4: a while.
3: Then he said yes. I mean, normally when you say you're a doctor, it means you can practice.
4: Right. He went to medical school.
3: Yeah.
4: So,
3: okay.
4: Yeah.
3: Yeah.
4: Well, yeah.
3: Then he
4: said, if you've got a PhD and went to medical school, but you're not a practicing doctor, there is a clear difference because you didn't go through the final stages to actually practice medicine. And that's the question.
3: I believe there was a Seinfeld episode on that. different scenario,
4: yeah,
3: though.
4: Yeah, exactly.
3: But I think it was a podiatrist or something like that, but he hadn't taken the exams yet. Or remember that whole thing about, can she call him a doctor? Well, yes, you can.
0: Right.
3: All of a sudden, you're not a doctor. That was, wow. Seinfeld covered everything, didn't they?
4: Every topic.
3: And
4: yes.
3: And so that is, you know, when you encompass it, and then the entire, because that is what's being used. You think about it. That's the core. That's the core issue that's being used for Democrats not to explain what they actually believe. Mm-hmm. You know, I've seen one of the Democrat Socialists of America out there saying, okay, well, you say all these things should be done. How are you going to pay for it? Well, we really don't know. We have no idea, but we believe it's the right thing to do. They can explain. Nothing can they say, okay, here's how it would work and here's how it would be better. And so the radical transgender movement, and I can throw this on top of it too. If you don't agree with it, then you're transphobic, racist, as I screamed, you know, before, because they don't wish to explain it. It shows everything about where, you know, when we talk about socialism and communism, we have said whether it's economic or the insanity of what you're seeing on all the different cultural issues, which is a part of socialism and communism.
4: Yeah. Yeah.
3: They don't explain anything.
4: Right.
3: And they lie.
4: Yeah. I did look it up, and indeed, he did not, never completed a medical residency program. And he does not have a medical license and has never been licensed to practice medicine in any state. He earned a medical degree from Columbia and a doctorate in public health from Oxford. So he's never actually been licensed to practice medicine. And he chose to go into, you know, education, whatever. Here's the thing. It's what you know, and it's what you studied, and also what you're, you know, if you're teaching others, or if you're going to work in public health in any way, then you're going to have decision-making authority. That's the whole idea. And then, of course, if, you know, he wins a Senate race, he's going to be a lawmaker. And this is a problem. And this is why we talk about the left is legally fighting for children's rights, they call them, rights to mutilate their own genitals and do irreversible things to their bodies.
3: And calling it health care.
4: So we
3: laid out the specific things that used to be criminal
4: that
3: Democrats are now normalizing. And I think that's what came out of the El Sayed interview, is that all these things, what, you really want to argue that? If you don't stand, I can blow you away on the argument. You believe in circumcision? It's the same thing. No, it's not.
4: No, it is not.
3: You know, it's that, I don't know whether it's true arrogance, confidence, or just plain BSing because he knows he's full of it.
4: Right.
3: So we brought up the other things, you know, how encompassing the radical transgender movement is on so many issues. And just focusing now on the fact that this is the lead issue that's been around for a decade now, that they don't have to explain what they believe. They actually don't have, they just make statements that cannot withstand any type of cross-examination in the arena of ideas. And if you attempt to cross-examine them, then they name call you. You're a racist.
4: Yeah. Yeah.
3: Because all of a sudden, if you believe that biological women should play against biological women, all of a sudden now that's been turned into racism. Mm-hmm. They don't explain it.
4: Right.
3: There's no explanation as to, well, why is it racism? It just is. You're transphobic and you're racist. Then we go a step further. Here we go. Because this happened yesterday. Chicago's Sky principal owner, Michael Alter, compares Enes Kanter's freedom's ejection to the example of somebody shooting a gun. When pressed why the former NBA player wasn't warned before being thrown out and later banned from the arena. When you shoot a gun at someone, you don't get a warning. Don't do that again. It's, you know, your action doesn't deserve a warning. Alter said freedom became a potential threat when he stepped towards the court during a heated exchange with Sky a guard Natasha Cloud. Freedom maintains he never stepped onto the court. He never did, from what I could see, and argues he should have received a warning. He acknowledges the owner acknowledges he doesn't know whether Freedom actually stepped onto the court, but says security acted immediately when he moved in that direction. She's the one that started it. She's the one that scored the basket and pointed at him and picked him out of the crowd.
4: Right.
3: But it's the fact that I can say that what he did was like shooting a gun. Is there any correlation to what happened on there to shooting a gun?
4: No.
3: He can't explain it. And this is where liberalism is now. They make statements, but they can't explain anything. Nothing that they say can withstand cross-examination. And they know that, which is why if you attempt to cross-examinate them, the first thing they do is name-call you with the most vicious names that they could, you know, labels that they can possibly come up with.
4: Mm-hmm.
3: You're a racist, you're a transphobe, you're a fascist, you're a Nazi. You hate women.
4: Yeah.
3: I mean, that's the most beautiful thing is the people that support biological women playing against biological women and that don't want men to play against biological women are viewed as sexist and misogynist, where the opposite is true.
4: Right.
3: I have never seen the level of misogyny, because this isn't just discrimination against women. We saw it with Riley Gaines. You see it with Martina Navratilova. You've seen it with J.K. Rowling. You see, there's this incredible, unbelievable, vicious hatred towards women and men who are saying, "You, Title IX was created so women can play against biological women."
4: Right.
3: And everything that they say, well, there's no difference. There's no difference. There's no difference. And so everything that, you know, you see the thing that the 5 points that Enos Kanter wrote to the NBA, you know, they're getting ready to sue and everything else.
4: Mm-hmm.
3: Look, and the funny thing is, well, see, they've lost now because they can't play in the WNBA.
4: Right.
3: They knew that.
4: Well, they did know it.
3: They know they can't play in the W. They know that's not going to happen. They're challenging the argument that in the arena of ideas should be done. Every single opinion should be able to withstand cross-examination or should be able to be cross-examined. And they don't want that on the left.
4: Well, and, you know, here again, Freedom has put up the basically their own playbook against them and their own rule book against them. So, and they're saying, yeah, but it's all fake. You know, he's not really, basically, he's not really transgender. you don't get to make that decision. But let's say, okay, for the sake of argument, then set him aside. He's never going to be able to play. What about a transgender that comes up through high school ranks, college ranks? What about a transgender who, let's say, is a male while playing college ball? And transit, and it hits the news. They go through their transition in their junior, senior year. And then they want to try out for the WNBA. What then? What then? Because if they're playing college ball, if they're doing all of that, and it's a biological male playing on a biological male team, and then all of a sudden they announce they're going through a transition, and then the liberal activist media will treat them as a hero. But then the next step could be, well, that person wants to play the WNBA.
3: Yeah, they can't play in the NCAA, though.
4: No, I'm not saying as a transgender.
3: They're
4: going to transition between college and now they want to play in the WNBA.
3: Right.
4: So what now?
3: Well, as we know, because remember, Caitlin really isn't transgender.
4: Right.
3: Because now transgender is not whether you believe you're a woman. It's whether you believe in you're a woman and have the right politics behind you.
4: You also have to be an activist.
3: Right. We are Red Eye Radio.
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3: We are Red Eye Radio. He is Eric Cronin. I'm Gary McNamara. I think he was on Sean Hannity last night in his Candor Freedom. And he said if the WNBA comes out with the rule and says only biological women can play, he's done. You know, he will not again apply for the draft. Just say biological women only can play in it. This is the hypocrisy of the WNBA. They want to sit there and say it's, you know, they only want biological women to play, but they can't say that.
15: Right.
3: So you would think that the radical transgender movement would be furious with the WNBA for not defining it.
15: Right.
3: But even the radical transgender movement seems to be okay with them saying, well, no, okay, we're only going to play biological women.
15: Right.
3: We're not going to allow transgenders to play.
15: Right.
3: But we're going to pretend that we would let them to play if they wanted to play, but we really won't.
15: God. Yeah.
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2: Historic settlement. I'm Sue Guzman, Fox News. Facebook's parent company Meta agreeing now to pay out billions of dollars to a number of states to settle a lawsuit over social media addiction. Fox's Claudia Cowan has more from Oakland, California.
3: A landmark trial ends with a bombshell settlement. Meta will pay nearly $17 billion to a coalition of 29 states that sued the tech giant. Meta does not admit wrongdoing in the settlement, but will now change how Facebook and Instagram operate for teens and make stronger efforts to flag and remove users under 13 years old. Those specifics include better age verification, usage limits, data collection limitations, nighttime access restrictions, school modes, required breaks in usage, drawing praise from anguished parents who've demanded these changes for years.
2: Meta is calling on rivals like TikTok and YouTube to implement similar restrictions. At least 160 people are dead, more than 1,300 missing, after massive flash floods devastated a border area of Nepal and China. Fox's Matt Finn.
4: The U.S. Geological Survey says a 4.4 earthquake struck moments before these mudslides, and there's a theory that the earthquake caused a massive part of a glacier to break off and fall thousands of feet, triggering an avalanche of ice and rock, which in turn caused the flood. Today's disaster is being investigated, and at this hour, there's a desperate search for people who may have survived or are buried. The State Department is assisting. Secretary Rubio says he is united in prayer for the Nepali people.
2: Americans are among those missing. The accused mastermind of the 9/11 terror attacks, Khalid Sheikh Mohammed, and three alleged co-conspirators are going to stand trial in 2028. That was a ruling from a military judge. Four have been held at Guantanamo Bay since 2003. 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
6: The cleanup continues. I'm Mark Mayfield from the 24-hour Breaking News Center. Crews in parts of North Texas work to restore power and clear debris after pop-up storms moved through the DFW area Wednesday evening. Mickey Briggs fills us in.
7: North Richland Hills officials estimated about 2,000 customers were without power after the storms moved through their area around 6 o'clock. First responders received over 100 calls during the height of the storm, most of those for power lines and trees that were knocked over. Other problems included traffic signals malfunctioning and concerns over possible gas leaks. A storefront was damaged on a building on Roof Snow Drive. Officials say they believe the hardest hit areas were east of Roof Snow, south of Bercy, and north of Mid-Cities Boulevard. Mickey Briggs, WBAP News.
6: A Dallas medical clinic busted for COVID fraud has to repay millions. Mike Trana has the story.
8: A Dallas area medical clinic must pay $7.5 million for overbilling the federal government for COVID-19 testing. IamonCare operated pop-up testing sites during the COVID-19 pandemic, offering free COVID testing for uninsured patients. The clinic was reimbursed by the federal government through the COVID-19 Claims Reimbursement Program. IamonCare also billed the government for fake office visits for patients that never occurred. Mike Trana, WBAP News.
6: Weather sunshine with a high around 100. It's 88 in Dallas and 85 in Fort Worth. 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
12: Now, it's Red Eye Radio. Gary McNamara and Eric Harley talk about everything from politics to social issues and news of the day. Whether you're up late or you're just starting your day, welcome to the show. From the Relief Factor Studios, this is Red Eye Radio.
13: All across America, we are Red Eye Radio. He is Eric Harley and I'm Gary McNamara. All right.
14: What?
13: I was...
14: You were wrong.
13: Okay.
14: Wrong. You were wrong.
13: Yesterday, I said, because we looked at the whole Fetterman thing.
14: Mm-hmm.
13: You know, about was it the New York Times poll? I forgot what it was. Just reading here from Fox News Politics, Fetterman's collapse among his own party is staggering. Just 22% of Pennsylvania Democrats now view him favorably, down from 74% 2 years ago. That's a 52-point free fall. Here's the twist. 73% of Pennsylvania Republicans now back him. Now, it didn't say back him. That's incorrect. It said they have a favorable view of him.
14: Yeah.
13: Making him more popular among GOP voters than their own Senator Dave McCormick. Okay. Excuse me.
14: All right.
13: Senate Majority Leader Thune confirmed he's had conversations with Fetterman about joining the Republican conference.
14: Mm.
13: All right, so the conference,
14: well,
13: you know, that he would be an independent, but conference with them. But yeah. I would be, you know, and with the, so I'm not completely wrong, but I just said, you know, Republicans are not going to make him a candidate. They might.
14: Well,
13: if you're going to be in the Republican conference in your next election, do you run as a Republican? Remember, I like Fetterman when it comes to his opinion on anti-Semitism and the insanity of the Democratic Party, but he votes with the Democrats 85 to 90% of the time.
14: Yeah.
13: So if you join the Republican conference and you're voting with Democrats 85 to 95% of the time, what's the point? And that's, I was wrong where I said, I don't think the Republicans would want to really, you know, they want to focus on him to show the insanity of the Democratic Party. But the fact is, he votes with Democrats 85 to 90% of the time. Maybe I am wrong on that. Maybe Republicans will say, look, we've gone so far left, Fetterman fits in with us.
14: Well, but the question is, would he actually follow through, and would he be voting more with the Republicans after that? Is it going to be a clear change, or is he going to do what the Republicans are doing and becoming more left?
13: Well, but I mean, Bernie Sanders is an independent.
14: Yeah. Yeah.
13: But he votes with Democrats. He conferences with Democrats.
14: Yeah.
13: But he votes with them, what, 95 to 100% of the time?
14: Oh, yeah.
13: Maybe 100% of the time?
14: Right.
13: 98, 99% of the time?
14: Yeah.
13: For Thune to be saying, you know, we'd like to have Fetterman join the Republican conference, you know, okay, I'm an independent, but I'm a Democrat, but I conference with the Republicans.
14: Yeah.
13: And somebody who votes 90%, 85 to 90% Democrat, what's the point?
14: Yeah, exactly. You know, if he's not going to change his fundamental convictions and have that reflect in his voting, then and I don't know that I'm there yet that I'm confident he would do that. I don't know. He would have to come out and say, here's where I've had my change of heart. You know, now the problem is if he's, you know, here in a few years running for re-election, he's got to convince the people of his state, you know, look, I'm going to run as an independent. I think the Democratic Party has gone way too far. I'm not going to stand for the anti-Semitism, and you go on and, you know, I mean.
13: Well, but he said, what would change me, to become a Republican would be if my party became the anti-Semitism party. They are!
14: Well, no, that's it. They already, it's, you're there.
13: They are, I know.
14: You're there. And, you know, it's going to take a lot for me to believe that he's going to trust that he's going to do that, unless he comes out and actually says, you know, because he would have to go through issue by issue on fiscal issues, on a number of things. Again, 9 out of 10 times he's voting with his party and he's calling out the radicals. But if you're still voting with them, you're not really changing.
13: And
14: you're just talking.
13: You got to wear a shirt and tie if you're a Republican.
14: You do. Under your hoodie and basketball shorts. You wear the basketball shorts over your suit. But
13: Wow. The Democrats would agree to go back to the old dress code if that was the case.
14: Right.
13: Sorry.
14: Exactly.
13: What was the point I wanted to make here? I forgot what it was.
14: But if he's not going to, then, you know.
13: Oh, I know. Yeah. On the anti-Semitism, I can see Democrats. You guys are wrong. We're not anti-Semitic. We disagree with the anti-Semitism. We just believe that anti-Semitism is all part of the big tent.
14: No.
13: And that we should have discussions on it.
14: Yeah, okay. Yeah.
13: That's what they're doing.
14: No,
13: everybody now is doing the big tent.
14: Yeah.
13: Even right. I figured they would drop it and they're not.
14: No.
13: Oh, no. You know, we're a big tent. So, you know, Nazism, fascism, socialism, communism, anti-Semitism, misogyny. That's all part of our big tent.
14: Yeah.
13: We include that in our, we want to include that in our big tent. Why?
14: Right.
13: Why?
14: Right.
13: Why?
14: You don't think it, and then they're trying to walk that line where, oh, I don't agree with it, but we have to include it. If you don't agree with it, you have to call it out. If you don't agree with it, what you're saying is it's wrong.
13: Well, if you're a part of a political party and you say, I don't believe in it.
14: Yeah.
13: And it's the most radical. it's promoting the most radical things in human history.
14: Mm-hmm. Mm-hmm.
13: You should be saying it has no place in our party because here's what our party stands for.
14: Yeah.
13: And what they're saying, no, racism, misogyny, anti-Semitism, Nazism. We don't agree with it, but that has a place within our party.
14: Yeah, right.
13: We should be discussing those issues. I'm sorry, in my political party, I don't need to be discussing. Let's talk about the benefits of Nazism and communism and anti-Semitism and bigotry and misogyny and sexism.
14: Nope.
13: Let's talk about it. You know, I want to be able to see your point.
14: Yeah, right.
13: You know, please explain to me why the hatred of biological women is a good thing. Am I missing something? Is it me? Have I not had an open enough mind to understand your racism and your misogyny? Does racism and misogyny have a point? And am I missing that point?
14: Yeah.
13: Let's have that discussion.
14: Let's have a discussion.
13: No and hell no should be the answer.
14: Exactly.
13: And they can't do it.
14: They can't.
13: Why? Because they don't believe they can win an election, but they actually believe it has a part in their party, and they favor whatever degree they favor it, they favor it, because if you don't favor it, then you don't sit there and say Nazism, anti-Semitism is a part of our party.
14: Right.
13: Misogyny is a part of our party. Hating women is a part of our party. Judging people by groups and not individuals is part of our party.
14: Yeah.
13: Because a party is supposed to promote a particular ideological narrative, a number of ideological narratives on the issues of what they believe. And if you detract from that, then you should question why we should have that person in our political party.
14: Yeah. I mean, it's, I don't, again, they're trying to walk the fence. Because November 4th, they'll be right at it. Whether they win or lose, they'll be right at it again. If they, well, especially if they win. If they win either the House or the Senate. They're going to be right at it again. They're going to be, well, no, we believe in blah, blah, blah, blah, blah, blah, blah, blah, blah. This is some of the Democrats just trying not to go overboard because they know in either in their districts or in their state that they can't get away with that kind of radicalism out loud.
13: So I should expand it more.
14: Yeah.
13: The racism of identity politics, the racism of anti-Semitism, the misogyny of the radical transgender movement, the women hatred of that, destroying the Constitution, getting rid of the Senate, getting rid of the Electoral College, getting rid of the President of the United States, because the President of the United States would be under the control of a one branch legislature because the Senate would be gone. The Supreme Court, gone.
14: Yeah.
13: Defund, no military, no police. These are all the things that Democrats are saying should be a big part of their party. That, oh, okay, no, the health care to cut off the genitals of young, of children.
14: Yeah.
13: This is something that, that we all agree on. You know, I mean, it's just, it's absolute insanity. I mean, it's just crazy. And it is, in a way, I have a perverted sense of awe. Because you cannot believe that half the country is going along with it. You know, we have no problem. And there's a ton of conservative talk show hosts and Republican-leaning talk show hosts that criticize the Republican Party and the president when they disagree with him.
14: Yeah.
13: It happens all the time. There is a healthy debate within the party.
14: Right.
13: There isn't inside the Democratic Party. None. And the Republicans have none of the absolute insane, evil, radical proposals that the Democrats have. Not even close.
14: No. No.
13: And not even on the whole, you know, if you want to talk to tariff issue, tariffs are something that's been mainstream, whether you agree with it or disagree with it, tariffs have been mainstream for a significant period of time, for 100 years in this country at least.
14: Yeah.
13: Been something that has been talked about economically speaking.
14: Right.
13: And so, but you look at it, the debate goes back and forth. There's nothing like the radicalism. You know, I'm glad that the, we mentioned the poll that was done. What college, I forgot what college did it. Did the poll and said, no, the radicalism is in the Democratic Party.
14: Yeah.
13: Republicans believe the same thing, really basically the same thing that they believed for a long time. There may be a populist economic movement that I completely disagree with that's more liberal, but it's all within the mainstream. And Republicans have held that, you know, good God, some of the things that Trump has promoted and the populist, economic wing has proposed, Buchanan was talking about 40, 50 years ago.
14: Right. You know, and this is the problem that we have. Especially when we talk about, these ideas now that come straight from socialism that are seeping into the Republican Party. ownership in business and things like this. Both Josh Hawley and the president have introduced ideas like that, and others. They're not alone. By the way, it's not the first time the Republican Party has moved further left. They have been doing this for years. It's one of our greatest concerns. And it gives more and more credibility to the populace out there saying, well, yeah, they're both the same party. You know, there's little difference. Actually, there are differences. Still today, there are differences. But those differences are disappearing if the GOP is going to kick the door open for the left, for the Democratic Party to come in and enact full socialism, because they can take the ball and run with it once they get into power. The Democrats can say, hey, the GOP agrees with us on this.
13: Yeah, but on, you know, on price controls, you brought up, for example, Josh Hawley, who believes in certain price, you know, controls,
14: yeah,
13: you know, for credit cards, for
14: right,
13: example. That
14: right.
13: It's
14: yeah.
13: price controls is what
14: right.
13: it is.
14: Mm-hmm.
13: Nixon,
14: mm-hmm.
13: a Republican.
14: Yeah.
13: He put price controls into action.
14: Yep.
13: And we saw the disaster.
14: It didn't work.
13: So, you know, these are things that Republicans discuss back and forth, but they aren't getting rid of the Constitution of the United States.
14: Right.
13: They're not child mutilation and women hatred. It's
14: right.
13: not the racism of the, you know, identity politics, judging people by groups and not individuals. It's not the filth of anti-Semitism that exists in there in the Democratic Party. These are ideas that no major political party has, that the mainstream of that party has held. That's the difference.
14: Those are the clear differences. That's why I said there are still big yeah. differences between the two. Huge differences.
13: Yeah.
14: So quit opening the door for them on other things that matter and will matter long term.
13: We are Red Eye Radio.
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16: 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Carruthers adds that if for whatever reason a parent is unable to keep a perishable school lunch cold,
17: there are plenty of non-perishable and shelf-stable items to eat,
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14: This report brought to you by Cenex Fuels and Lubes.
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0: Chat Radio. He is Eric Cronin. I'm Gary McNamara. Some inflation numbers out yesterday. We'll get to that following the bottom of the hour. In other news, because of the popularity of the WDSA, the NFL has ended their Pro Bowl game.
1: Oh.
0: That's spin, isn't it?
1: Yeah, right.
0: That's
1: I love that.
0: Massive spin. That's
1: yeah.
0: Massive inaccurate spin there.
1: Yeah.
0: But the NFL, I mean, they ended the tackle game, what, in 2022?
1: Yeah.
0: Because nobody wanted to play in it anymore. It was like, no, I'll get injured.
1: I can't afford an injury for this.
0: I can't afford an injury. You know? So, and then it was like they kept going down the line until people would accept it. And it was like that's sort of diluting it a little bit. So then they decided to hold flag football games.
1: Sorry.
0: And after the numbers this year, I think the numbers which I think were like 2 million.
1: Yeah.
0: It had gone up to the first year there's a curiosity when they did the flag football. There 6 million people watched, went down to 2 million. They're like, why are we doing this?
1: Yeah, right.
0: Let's just
1: move on.
0: Why are we playing flag football?
1: We already have exhibit games. They're called games. It's called the football season.
0: Well, no, the exhibition games would be the
1: preseason
0: games.
1: You know, that's the warm up for the season. You don't need any more exhibition games.
0: Oh,
1: you know, the real interest has always been the actual season.
0: Yeah, it's like but the real big thing is, you know, especially in football, the average football player, you know, that is like 4 years.
1: Yeah.
0: And I, you know, you sit there and you see these people that play for, you know, 3 years and their knee goes and yeah, they may get, you know, but on the lower rung,
1: mm-hmm.
0: you know, and that's why they tell these players, look, you may sit there, you may be making $700,000 a year, but you got your agent, you got this, you got this.
1: Yeah.
0: After 4 years, you're probably done.
1: Yeah.
0: So you may totally get in cash $1 million and after expenses, you have $800,000. Well, that's it. You got to go get a regular job now. You put that away for your retirement.
1: A friend of mine that I graduated high school with, Marvin Allen, he played for the Patriots after he graduated from Tulane and played for 4 years as a running back. You know, he didn't hold any records or anything else. But after that 4 years, went to work in the back office for many teams, most recently the Dolphins as assistant GM.
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1: And he is Eric Cronin. I'm Gary McNamara. More inflation numbers, but different inflation numbers are out. We'll get to that in just a minute.
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1: You know, when we talk about inflation, there are actually two reports that come out each month for the month before. One is the Consumer Price Index, and the other is a Personal Consumption Expenditure Price Index called the PCE. There's the CPI, then there's the PCE. The PCE came out yesterday. We already got the Consumer Price Index, a couple weeks ago.
2: Yeah.
1: On it. Now, the Fed uses this. This is their preferred forecasting tool. They believe that this is probably, which means they believe it's more accurate.
2: Yeah, right.
1: Now, just so you know, when the Consumer Price Index tracks items directly paid for by consumers, it excludes medical costs paid by insurance or government programs. PCE gets its data from business surveys, what business sells, whereas the CPI gets its data directly from consumer surveys, what households say they buy. So it's different. So it's the total cost of things. For example, if you buy something, if your insurance company pays higher medical costs, that should count.
2: Yeah.
1: You know, if you don't pay for it, but it counts, and that's why
2: somebody
1: look and go, well, that's the entire, we're talking about inflation through the entire system. We need to count more of the entire system if it's going to be accurate. But the personal consumption expenditures increased a seasonally adjusted 0.2% for the month, putting the annual inflation rate at 3.7%. The Commerce Department reported yesterday. Both were 0.1 percentage points above the consensus. Stripping out food and energy costs, it rose 3.3% and 0.2% in line with forecast. The report also showed that the personal income rose 0.4% while spending increased 0.2%, both stronger than expected. That means for that month of July, actually, the income rose. Now, for the last couple of years, income has not kept up with inflation. And that's still the case. That hasn't evened it out yet or put it above. Goods prices actually declined in the month of July in this report, driven by 2.7% decrease in gasoline and other related goods. Now, that's going to go up for August.
2: Yeah.
1: I saw $3.90 the other day, $3.89. That's the highest I've seen it in Texas since the war began. Now, the other gas station,
2: I saw it
1: down the road,
2: Oklahoma,
1: was 3.59.
2: Yeah, I saw it in Oklahoma at 4.30 a gallon, but it was an isolated gas station that was, I don't know where they got their pricing. And I thought, this has to be wrong. That has to be the diesel price. No, the diesel price was like 5.40. It was crazy. And then just down the road, it was 3.79. And when I got back into Texas. So I don't know why in the world they had it up to $4.30 a gallon. That's a huge swing, but it was isolated. That's the highest I've seen it so far throughout all this. So, yeah.
1: I'm actually looking at the report. You know, I'm looking at the actual U.S. Bureau of Labor Statistics. They don't have it. You know, they don't have it broken down like they do the CPI into different products. Because that's the thing that we've talked about. When you get to the products that people actually buy, that's the problem. But it's done now. It really doesn't matter. We're basically set for the election. And the election is, when it comes to what's negative for the Republicans, it's the fact that prices... And the majority of the public blames the Trump administration and Republicans for the prices.
2: Yeah.
1: Right. And the war. And on the Democrat side, it's all the insanity that we've talked about. Now, the positive would be what, and this is what the public would notice. You know, we talked about what Newt Gingrich wrote about yesterday, you know, the whole deregulation and all that. But that's to the public, blah, blah, blah, blah, blah.
2: Right.
1: It isn't to us. It means something. You know, the fact that the murder rate is the lowest that it's been, what? How long? The murder rate has just plummeted.
2: Yeah. Did I see 10 years?
1: Is that 10 years? No. Way longer than that. Way longer. Decades. It was just unbelievable how low the murder rate, you know, is, you know, in this country. So... you know, when you look at crime, you look at deregulation, there's a ton of stuff that the Trump administration has done good. The problem is the only thing that matters to a significant portion of the public, which I would say would be independents, is their own personal economy. Now, the other thing though that makes when you look at what the pollsters are looking at, even if the public blames Republicans and the Trump administration for their own personal economy, they don't believe Democrats are the solution, and Democrats are insane right now on the issues.
2: Yeah. Yeah.
1: The other thing is, Trump is the Republican Party. He is.
2: Mm-hmm.
1: That's the, you know, that's it, when the president, and especially a president as strong as he is, the Republicans have followed along with him, so there's really no difference. But when you actually get down to an election in the House or even the Senate, how important is the president versus the personalities and how they promote it? You know, how they promote what they're going to do for your particular state. There's a ton of unknowns here. You know, for example, how the polls way were off on the members of the DSA. But then the number of people that thought that Darlene Graham had no chance. There were a bunch of you know, conservative political people out there saying, oh, we got it wrong. We thought no way would she win after that blunder. And that's why we say, look, last thing I'm going to do is make a prediction. I made a sort of prediction and was wrong on it yesterday. Not a real big one, but when I said, Republicans will never want Fetterman to run because he, you know, as a Republican, but they want him to join the conference. So I view that as being partially wrong if Thune is asking him to be part of the conference when he votes 85 to 90% Democrat. And does that mean down the road that if he decided to run as a Republican, that the Republican establishment would actually say, let's put a guy in there who disagrees with us 85 to 90% of the time.
2: Right.
1: And make him part of our party.
2: Right.
1: I don't want that tent to be that big.
2: Okay. So, one report here saying that in 2024 that the rate was the lowest since 1969, according to analysis of the FBI data. They've been keeping consistent data, they say, since 1960. The one I saw, another one, a claim I saw, wasn't a decade. It was a century, saying going back to 1900.
1: That's what I saw that too, but I didn't know if that was accurate.
2: There's some caveats to those numbers.
1: Right.
2: Because they look at the consistency of how the data was basically tracked. And now, in the modern age, of course, we have, even in the 60s, starting in 1960, it became more consistent keeping track of that data. And it was, I was thinking decade, but it actually was century. But I don't know that that claim is accurate. So I'd have to look at the details of how they got to those numbers. Still, murder rates down. You know, and if you look at that, and let's just say, okay, since 1969, you know, it's a big deal. But, you know, there what really concerns me is this new violence. Maybe it's not so new, but this embracing of violent tactics by the left. When you think about, there was another story yesterday. I do have that story saved. And it shows this correlation. I'd have to get into the study, but it shows this correlation between, this is from the New York Post, this correlation between transgenders and essentially acceptable violence. And to me, that is the most radical concern, or concern of the radicals that I have right now, is they believe they're justifying the violence. Whether it's Charlie Kirk, the murdering of Brian Thompson, or on and on and on. And of course, we have to include multiple attempts on the current president's life.
1: Well, when you look at, you know, the Jared Polis comment from Colorado, where on Hassan Piker, all part of the big tent. And even if there's some things I may disagree, we disagree here. And the rally he had, where they're basically singing the song mocking the death of Charlie Kirk.
2: Yeah.
1: And right. You don't have you don't have the Colorado governor that come out and say, this guy's a piece of crap.
2: Yeah.
1: You know, I'm a Democrat, but the Democrats don't support, we don't cheer the death of someone
2: due to
1: an assassination.
2: Here's the story from Josh Christensen at the New York Post. This is from yesterday afternoon. Shocking studies, shocking in quotations there. Shocking, this is the headline. Shocking study shows link between transgender ideology and left-wing violence. And it goes to, you know, explain what they have seen, what they have actually demonstrated. Now, they do point out here in this article, they start by saying the Trump administration funded researchers and independent collaborators found a startling correlation between proponents of transgender ideology and left-wing violence. Didn't we already know this? I mean, haven't we already seen that evidence? This study is interesting to look at, but you're seeing this correlation play out. We already know the correlation. We know the correlation between the person accused of killing Charlie Kirk and transgender, his transgender partner. This is nothing new, but this study kind of points out, and again, if it's accurate, and if there's peer review of this study, it is a great concern, and it should be. The left is embracing violence more and more.
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0: We're Red Eye Radio. He is Eric Cronin. I'm Gary McNamara. But as for inflation, that's set now in the people's mind. That's not going to change before. So we'll see what happens. But basically, it's going to be the war. And by the way, I'm not talking about how I think, because I think the president taking on Iran was the correct thing to do. I don't like how they went back and forth. I didn't like the memorandum of understanding. I don't want to have a deal with them unless the deal is complete and total surrender. I think that that they haven't wobbled. The president hasn't wobbled in a significant period of time now over the economic blockade. And I hope he continues that way. If he does, he has my support there. But independence, which decide every election, I don't think their mind's where my mind is at all.
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1: Not be held criminally responsible for the killings, that she was misdiagnosed, over-medicated, and suffering from postpartum psychosis.
2: The accused mastermind of the September 11 terror attacks and three alleged co-conspirators set to stand trial in 2028. That ruling from a military judge comes nearly a quarter century after nearly 3,000 people were killed on 9/11/2001. Khalid Sheikh Mohammed and the defendants have been held in Guantanamo Bay since 2003. And Meta agreeing to a settlement in a lawsuit brought by dozens of states that accused the social media company of trying to get children addicted to their services.
1: Under the terms of the settlement over the next 10 years, Meta will pay up to $17 billion to the coalition of states that sued the social media giant. It will also have to make big changes to how Facebook and Instagram operate for minors and make stronger efforts to flag harmful content and remove users under 13. Provided the court approves the deal, California alone will receive up to $2 billion. California Attorney General Rob Bonta saying, quote, "Today we have secured a settlement with Meta that will make social media less dangerous for our kids and make a world of difference for children and their families."
2: Fox's Claudia Cowan. 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
5: Campaign concerns. I'm Mark Mayfield from the 24-hour Breaking News Center. The voting record of Democratic Senate candidate James Tallarico continues to haunt his campaign. He voted against legislation that prevents Chinese companies from buying up land in the Lone Star State.
6: The greatest threat to the United States is the People's Republic of China.
5: China expert and author Gordon Chang says it's important for Republicans to let voters know about this. Tallarico's opponent Ken Paxton said in San Antonio this week that he supports a state law that so far has prevented China from buying land near Laughlin Air Force Base. A Dallas police officer who was accused of evading arrest in a prostitution case is now out of a job. Clayton Neville has the story.
7: Senior Corporal Joshua Gonzalez was fired after a disciplinary hearing this week. Gonzalez reportedly drove away when officers tried to pull him over last October on Harry Hines. DPD says that he engaged in adverse conduct when he was arrested for evading arrest. Gonzalez turned himself in to face charges back in April. He had been a member of the police department since 2010. Clayton Neville, WBAP News.
5: And Six Flags Entertainment Corporation plans to move its corporate headquarters to Texas by March of next year. The amusement park company announced on Tuesday it's going to relocate from Charlotte, North Carolina, to its existing offices at Choctaw Stadium in Arlington. The company owns 5 Texas properties. Weather mostly sunny on this Thursday with a high around 100. It's 83 in Frisco and 83 in Richardson. 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
6: Now, it's Red Eye Radio. Gary McNamara and Eric Harley talk about everything from politics to social issues and news of the day. Whether you're up late or you're just starting your day, welcome to the show from the Relief Factor Studios. 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
7: All across America, we are Red Eye Radio. He is Eric Harley, and I'm Gary McNamara. And so yesterday, the death of Tim Curry, also 80 years old.
8: Yeah.
7: And it's interesting because the first thing I think of is Home Alone 2. You know, it's like, well, what about the Rocky Horror Picture Show? And I went, are you kidding me? I was never into that at all.
8: First of all, I'm not a fan of musicals. And you know what? If people want to go and they want to do the cosplay and sing along, that's great. Whatever. That's fine. For me, it was a TV movie. Actually, it was a miniseries. It. Stephen King.
7: Oh, yeah. It. Yeah. Yeah.
8: And his face in that makeup was perfect.
7: I agree with you.
8: Oh, my gosh. Scary. And I thought,
7: that's one in the cave, right?
8: Yeah. It's in the cave.
7: The kids.
8: And it starts with, him hiding in the sewer drain.
7: Yeah. Okay,
8: at first,
7: okay,
8: and then the whole thing, and then the balloons and all of that. But his face in that clown makeup, I never had, some people will tell you, oh, man, I got a fear of clowns. I never had a fear of clowns until then. And it was just, all day scary. And Richard Thomas was in that movie. It was,
7: Yes,
8: I'm not the biggest Stephen King fan. I just take it, movie by movie, book by book, whatever. There are some that I like and some that are like, eh. Yeah. And that one, though.
7: And that's tough for you since you agree with his politics.
8: Oh, I'm such a big fan of his politics. I 100% agree. It's a big tent here at Red Eye Radio.
7: Not that big of a tent.
8: It's not that big. And it wouldn't be a circus tent with clowns, I'll tell you that right now. But I don't know, maybe it's growing up with those TV movies that came out. I think of Kurt Russell as Elvis. I think of all these great movies that were made for TV movies. And this was a Stephen King miniseries, basically. And it was, man, it was Tim Curry in that makeup. I didn't know that he had suffered a stroke a few years ago. And he had basically been trying to recover since. And I saw an interview with him. This goes back several months. And I had no idea. I had no idea. When Dolly Parton passed, we didn't really know of her cancer. There was something going on. We knew when her sister put out the message saying, we need you to pray for Dolly. And then Dolly came out and said, hey, there's nothing wrong. She's, I'm fine. God bless my sister, but I'm going to be around for a long time and that kind of thing. But when artists kind of keep that to themselves, and I think I thought immediately of Norm Macdonald, he was battling cancer, they say, for over 10 years.
7: Yep.
8: Never once brought it up. And, his last stand-up bit he did on Letterman, which was his last appearance on Letterman, like in Letterman's last week on CBS, he cried at the end because Letterman gave him so much airtime over the years. But I had to wonder, you know, after he had passed, how much of that was, you know, he knew that this was, you know, it was just that it was the end of an era, but also at that time he was battling his illness. So there's a lot of stuff that you don't see by these famous people. And it is actually by design. The word is Norm MacDonald didn't want people to think of him in that way. They wanted him to think of him because of his comedy. And you could probably, I don't know this, you could probably apply that to Dolly Parton. She's somebody who's adored. She probably didn't want to burden people with her illness and have them all concerned. She wants everybody to be happy, you know. And I don't know about Tim Curry, because he did eventually talk about his stroke, but dying at the age of 80, because he had said during the interview, you know, every day is a challenge. He had been recovering for quite some time of this stroke, and every day was a challenge. And again, this goes back several months ago is when I saw it. And I don't know exactly when, I can't remember when that stroke happened, but he said he had been fighting to recover from that stroke, and had limited mobility since.
7: You know, because you think about it, when you're a celebrity and you have a very, very sad story, you know, of sickness, for example, Christina Applegate.
8: Yeah. Yeah.
7: From Married with Children.
8: Yeah. Who battles MS.
7: Yeah. And she was in the hospital for a while there.
8: Yeah.
7: Just got out a couple of weeks ago,
8: yeah.
7: Again.
8: Right.
7: And she talks publicly, about it. Now, she doesn't have, you know, for example, she's not active really.
8: Right.
7: You know, she was in a couple of things.
8: Mm-hmm.
7: But, you know, it's extremely sad. I don't mind it if they do that. It doesn't bother me at all.
8: Yeah. If they talk about it,
7: if they talk about their illness.
8: Oh, no. I think their intent is to help people and say, hey, you know, for those going through it, progressive MS is very, very, very tough.
7: And it makes me appreciate, because, you know, remember when Married with Children was controversial? Now you see, well, it would be today for the woke. It would be.
8: Yeah.
7: But, if it could, like on YouTube, all the clips are there. I mean, cause I just let it run and all of a sudden there's a bunch of Married with Children. Mm. By the way, the greatest populist speech ever in the history of Hollywood was Al Bundy and the beer tax. The best ever.
8: Yeah.
7: Best ever populist speech that's ever been done. J.D. Vance will never come close to that. But Al Bundy did.
8: Yeah.
7: But she had such an incredible, I mean, her timing, her comedic timing was some of the best I've ever seen from a young actor ever.
8: Yeah.
7: I mean, she was just, and the dumber she was, the better she could pull it off. And I don't think it's appreciated, because Married with Children was just viewed by some as sort of a B comedy.
8: Kind of a throwaway,
7: A throwaway, and it wasn't. I mean, it was...
8: It was well written.
7: Well done. Extremely... With age, it's like a fine wine.
8: Yeah, yeah.
7: You know, because just of the topics that they cover,
8: mm-hmm.
7: and that, you know, basically they're the Babylon Bee. Nothing is sacred at all. It's sort of like the Mad Magazine, whatever, on everything. And everybody's in on the joke and everybody is laughing. But her sense of comedic timing, to me, is some of the best I've ever seen on TV. She was that good at it and was so young in doing it. But I tell you one thing about, I'll never forget, when I worked at a radio station one time, and everybody except me and maybe a couple of other people, they were all into the Rocky Horror Picture Show. And it got to be Halloween, and somebody had to, come on, Gary, you got to.
8: Like, no.
7: I don't want to go.
8: No.
7: So I went. I was in the other room. I watched like 3 seconds of it. I go, not into it, guys.
8: It's not my thing.
7: Yeah, I just, and you know what they said to me?
8: Mm.
7: We sat and watched your Buffalo Bills lose another Super Bowl with you. That was so, as if I owed them then.
8: Yeah,
7: I owed them to watch the Rocky Horror Picture Show. And I was like, I just don't, not in, I just, doesn't do anything for me. I would just.
8: But Tim Curry had a great comedy timing. You know, he was very good.
7: Oh, and in Home Alone 2?
8: Yeah.
7: He was fantastic in it. Absolutely fantastic.
8: Yeah. But I'll never look at clowns the same because of him.
7: I thought he was great in it.
8: You know, because you can put makeup, right, on people and their faces and their facial features kind of disappear. That didn't happen in that movie with him. It actually accentuated, and I think
7: that's great.
8: Maybe the makeup artists who were responsible for that knew that, and the casting agents and everyone knew that it actually brought out his facial features that made him look scary. And that is tough to do.
7: What a great observation.
8: You know, it wasn't, you could have put, I guess, a number of people, actors, in that makeup. But Tim Curry's eyes, his big eyes, and then his mouth, and because the clown had fangs, his mouth with the fangs, you can't duplicate that it would be hard to duplicate that. That's his facial features coming through that makeup. And that was the monster part. The clown isn't the monster. He made the clown the monster. And that was actually pretty scary to me. I mean, it was just well done. I don't freak out over horror movies, but that was well done. Well done. And, you look at performers, and it's, you know, you see, thinking of Tim Curry at the age of 80, the thinking of Dolly Parton at the age of 80, and that's because, thanks to, and she would have said this, she said it many times, thanks to surgery, most of her body wasn't 80.
7: No, but that's a great point. There are some people that are ageless. I can't imagine an 80-year-old Tim Curry. Can't imagine an 80-year-old Dolly Parton.
8: Well, Dolly's mindset, her energy,
7: the stereotype of it,
8: right?
7: The stereotype of an 80-year-old, what you would expect from the average person who is slowed down, a little bit, you know, a little bit hunched over,
8: right?
7: And you could never imagine Tim Curry like that. Could never imagine Dolly Parton like
8: that. No, she and every time she went out, she presented herself exactly in the same manner, energy-wise, smile, sense of humor, and, of course, the makeup and the hair and the outfit, all of it. She knew, this is what my audience, this is what the public expects of me, and this is who I am as a person, so that's who I'm going to be.
7: You know, you think about it, the makeup and the hair and everything else, yet she related to the common person, unlike, I don't know, she crossed all cultural boundaries.
8: Well,
7: all political boundaries, cultural boundaries, music boundaries, whatever.
8: Yeah.
7: She just crossed everything. It didn't matter that she had the big hair, the makeup, the glittery clothes. None of that mattered.
8: Nobody.
7: Everybody got who she was. She was viewed as genuine.
8: Yes.
7: With
8: I was about to
7: all
8: say,
7: the artificial stuff.
8: There is no one that has been more genuine while on the outside, right, presenting, let's just face it, not very genuine.
7: Exactly.
8: You know, think about that.
7: I know.
8: Because it would be easy, you know, to just say, well, she's all hair and makeup. She's all hair and makeup, and also what was on the inside as a person was extremely genuine. I don't think anybody has ever, except for Gene Simmons, a kiss, worn that much makeup, that big a hair, heels that high, and then come off as a mostly grounded person as well.
7: Yeah. Yeah.
8: But maybe those two people, the only ones ever. But she was, and she was.
7: Yeah, but you never saw Gene Simmons in his heyday, you know, because he was always in the makeup.
8: Right.
7: You didn't see a lot of interviews.
8: Right.
7: She was who she was with the makeup.
8: Day one. Yeah. Day one.
7: That would be the difference, I would
8: and
7: say.
8: And she, and again, she quit a successful show, leaving the Porter Wagoner show, went on her own, and knew she had more, you know, and to offer as an artist, and her work speaks for itself. I mean, if you want to talk about global respect that crossed genres.
9: Yeah.
8: I mean, when she was nominated, you know, in the whole Rock and Roll Hall of Fame thing, people went, really? And then you think, well, I mean, she had some pop hits. And also, again, you think about the trendsetter that she was in terms of her work, what she created as music, as a songwriter and performer, you know, and probably maybe with hair and makeup, too. You know, she encouraged people, some women out there, but it was really about her as a person, you know. So, yeah, sad to hear about Tim Curry. I hate that anybody would have to suffer for any amount of time after a stroke or whatever illness. Certainly still reeling, you know, from the death of Dolly Parton, no doubt.
7: We are Red Eye Radio.
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0: Bear Runner Radio. He's Eric Carling. I'm Gary McNamara. Do you remember just a couple of weeks ago when AOC was doing that interview and she was saying, well, that woke one, you know, that was, you know, that was old stuff. You
1: right.
0: know,
1: we've moved on.
0: And we went, what are you talking about? You haven't moved on at all. And then she said, well, are you a member of you're not a member of the DSA. No, no, no. Well, you're a member of the New York. Oh, yeah. The local one, but not the national. And we went, she's trying to separate herself from the DSA. That's not going to work.
2: No.
0: The national DSA is going to say, what are you talking about? Are you trying to say you're not a part of us? Because the whole thing where she talked about woke one, oh, that was just a silly thing that happened because of the times or whatever.
1: Yeah.
0: We go, what are you talking about? Woke two is worse than woke one.
2: Yes.
0: Well, AOC rejoins the DSA after membership lapse of 7 years.
1: Yeah, of course.
0: She had to. I'm sure she heard from the DSA. Don't you dare try to separate yourself from us.
2: Well, no, that's the look. You can't. The radicals lead, and you cannot try. And there's no way you can't. You can't get out of it. You and I have been predicting this stuff for years. You know, at some point, you become the oppressor if you're not going to be as radical or more radical than the most radical of the left. Then you're out, and they'll come after you.
0: And it's really interesting. The DSA said it decided to disclose AOC's membership details amid reports that she could run for president in the next election cycle. I'm telling you, it came from that interview where she tried to distance herself from the DSA. Oh, yeah, I'm a part of the DSA local chapter of New York, but not the national. Oh, no, not the national, no. And they just let it go. And you and I both said at the time, we went, I wonder if the national DSA is going to allow her to get away with it. Nope.
2: Nope.
0: You cannot try to. And that's what she was. The whole concept of that interview, she was trying to set herself up as a moderate.
2: Yeah.
0: Oh, what happened right. then? And that was because of 2020. But, I mean, yeah, that's.
1: Yeah.
0: I forgot the word she used.
1: Right.
0: But
1: right.
0: she tried to poo-poo it. That's no
1: right.
0: big deal.
1: Right.
0: Oh, no, I'm not a part of the national DSA, just the local in New York.
1: Uh-huh.
0: Sorry, AOC.
1: Can't get away with that.

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1: We are Red Eye Radio. He is Eric Harley, and I'm Gary McNamara. Oh my gosh! Oh,
2: what? Geez, what?
1: You got it?
2: What do you have? What? What's happening? What? What is it?
1: Mark Kelly. He was on with Peppermint Patty on MS Now.
2: Yeah.
1: That's Jen Psaki for people who don't know.
2: Right.
1: Listen to this, all right? You and I have not talked about this off the air. Okay.
2: Yeah.
1: On Wednesday's broadcast of MSN What Time Is It, the briefing with Peppermint Patty, Senator Mark Kelly said Secretary of War Pete Hegseth's attitude that the U.S. military is all about killing people is not healthy. He said, I think the Secretary of Defense has done the members of the military a big disservice by the way he's been conducting himself on the job, getting on stage, talking about about focusing on the military being lethal. That attitude from the top, it's not healthy for members of the military to hear this. I mean, just the stuff he was saying today, so you could see why officers who have attended service academies, imagine if you went to West Point and every day you were walking by a plaque where it says when the law and orders are in conflict, you follow the law, and then you think about that, and you think about some of the things the military is being asked to do. And then you have a Secretary of Defense that's talking about setting records, 10,000 targets struck in this period of time, and now we set a new record, 12,000.
2: Mm-hmm.
1: What an idiot.
2: Yeah.
1: That's what the military is about. We live in a society. You know, it was the same thing. You know, you saw how many people were deported from Washington.
2: Yeah.
1: You saw that, right?
2: Yeah.
1: Last weekend. Thousands.
2: Yep. Yeah.
1: Not a peep. Americans want things done. They don't want to know how the sausage is made. And right. that's what Mark Kelly is doing there. That's the reason that the military exists. Military exists to defend the United States of America and to protect our national interests. How do you do that? How does the military do that? You kill people.
2: Yeah. You have to defend the U.S. And how do you defend the U.S.? You kill people.
1: You kill the enemy. There's nothing immoral about saying that.
2: Wow.
1: And this is where Mark Kelly, you know, he sort of goes along. It's interesting because he is out in space a lot. Remember when he was talking to that blogger, liberal blogger on the steps of somewhere. And she said, we really don't need billionaires. You know, you're right. We really don't need billionaires. Do you have a mind of your own or you're out in space somewhere, sir?
2: Well, no.
1: I mean, it's like that.
2: For the longest time, he stayed quiet on issues. He wouldn't say. He wouldn't answer questions. And now you're right. He just seems to follow wherever the radicals are going.
1: Right. And I don't agree with everything Hegseth has done, but I do agree with his focus on ensuring that the military is not a woke organization.
2: Right.
1: Whose job is to make everybody happy. It's about defeating the enemy, and to defeat the enemy, you got to kill people.
2: Yep.
1: And so when he talks about setting a record for targets, when you say that, what does that do? When you're the Secretary of Defense, Secretary of War, whatever, when you're in charge of the military,
2: yeah,
1: and you're out there saying, we just set a record by targeting 14,000 instead of 12,000, what does that tell your enemy? We're better at getting you.
2: We'll find you.
1: You say that because it's a deterrent.
2: Yep.
1: You know, for somebody being an astronaut, he really seems like he has no clue on so many different issues.
2: No, I mean, he has been completely clueless.
1: Yep.
2: But we're learning his convictions. the military killing people? That shouldn't be a thing? Well, then what would they do? Take their weapons away? Have them become, no offense to mall cops? Stop terrorists. If you attack us, we'll throw our keys at you.
1: Yeah.
2: You're just absolutely.
1: But he does.
2: Clueless.
1: But he does hit a nerve with a significant portion of the population that doesn't want to know what you actually have to do.
2: Well, but this
1: and
2: is.
1: And I think the immigration thing was perfect.
2: Yeah.
1: We're still doing the same thing.
2: Yeah.
1: It's just they're not publicizing it. And the American public is fine with it.
2: Well, and here's another thing, too. What is he doing here? He's slowly.
1: I'm talking about immigration, though. I was just,
2: right.
1: I was using the immigration. Okay.
2: Sure. But what is he doing here overall? Slowly following the DSA.
1: Yeah. Yep.
2: Because if the military, if we get to a point where the military didn't kill people, well, we don't need the military. First of all, we don't need a budget for the military, and then we don't need the military. That's right off the DSA playbook. That's part of their goal, their mission. So he's jumping onto it by saying it differently, but it's the same idea. And that's it. Immigration, same thing. Open borders. And he's absolutely clueless. You've got to look, if you're going to be radical, you've got to lead, Senator Kelly. You can't just go out there and go, oh, yeah, well, we should be, and then soft walk basically the same ideas. Nope.
1: But it is, again, there is the what's significant is he realizes, and that's why I use immigration as an example, that the American public knows what these organizations do, they want them to do it, but don't talk about what you actually do.
2: No. Yeah, don't.
1: He understands. Don't let us know. Yeah. You know, it's like the public on the national debt. They don't care.
2: No.
1: You take the polling. Look at the polling when you take the polling on the debt. We need to do something about it. And then you ask them, should we spend more money? In order to take care of everybody, what's more important, spending more money or the debt? Spending more money wins every time. Or it's the same thing where the public says, we got to do something about the debt. How do we do it? Well, you get rid of wasteful spending and you get rid of foreign aid, and that solves the problem. All right, where would you cut the budget?
2: Right.
1: Does the budget need to be cut? Absolutely. Where would you cut it? And those would be the only two things. And it doesn't get you to where you need. And everything else the public wishes to increase public spending on, but doesn't want to pay any more taxes.
2: Right.
1: So a lot of what happens here, the reason that the Democrats can do what they do and the reason the Republicans can move more left on economics is because the people of the United States and a growing number of the people of the United States, what is the percentage? I don't know. Polls don't ask these kind of questions. Say one thing, but when you ask them to explain it, when they explain it, it's the exact opposite of what they claim they want.
2: Yeah.
1: Or they just don't want to talk about it. Don't tell us how the sausage is made.
2: Right.
1: We don't want to be a part of that. That's somebody else. No, that's your responsibility as a citizen to know what's going on. You need to know what the military's about. You need to pay attention as a citizen and know what they're doing. You don't sit there and just go, well, that's what they do. I'm in support of it, but I don't want to think about it. Well, that's the reality of the real world.
2: Yep.
1: And so I credit Hegseth, and I've criticized Hegseth, and so have you. We have no problem doing it.
2: Right.
1: But not on this case.
2: No.
1: Because, number one, when he does that, that's the reality of what the military is about.
2: Well, you know,
1: and it's also about the fact of he's promoting how the military is getting better when it comes to targeting we shouldn't be talking about the fact that we can target more particular areas than we could ever before, and that we're a much more efficient military than we were before, because that entails killing people, and we can't promote that. Of course we can.
2: Absolutely.
1: That's what deters the enemy.
2: Yes, we're coming after you. We'll find you.
1: Yeah.
2: We will hunt you down, and we will take you out.
1: Mark Kelly tried to promote himself as a moderate. He's anything but.
2: No, he's a radical. And he's a weak radical. That's the problem. He can't come up with the real conviction.
1: He's a wimp radical.
2: He's just a wimp. And this is the problem, Senator Kelly. In space, no one can hear you cry. Maybe that's why he stayed up there so long.
1: But you know something, Eric? It's childish. Yeah. He's a senator, for God's sakes. It's childish. Shut up.
2: It is. It is.
1: You know, we know you go on with Peppermint Patty, and she's clueless.
2: Yeah.
1: And you go on with Peppermint Patty,
2: and
1: she views you as Chuck. Oh, Chuck. Oh, Chuck. I love you, Chuck. I love you, Chuck.
2: Yeah.
1: And you, and whatever. And so you believe you can say whatever without, again, this is another case where the Democrats cannot handle cross-examination of their opinion.
2: Right.
1: Because that's the reality about the military. That's why they exist. To destroy things and kill people. And that's what he said. He shouldn't be promoting that, because that's what Hegseth's been promoting. Targets and being lethal.
2: Yep.
1: Killing the enemy. Well, you can't say what the military's actually there to do. We can't do that. That's so unprofessional. No, it's not. It's realistic.
2: This is, again, you know, he just wants to soft walk this through. Because it really is right out of the DSA playbook.
1: And then he made the case. And then the Tomahawk missile goes into that school. And was that ours? And did it kill those children? There's no relation between the two.
2: Right.
1: Being lethal and targeting the military, the U.S. military, is not targeting children and innocents. And that's the point. That's the perverted point he's trying to make. That's the lie he's attempting to promote.
2: Exactly.
1: He's trying to get there in the long race, saying that if you talk about, you know, a military that's lethal and more efficient, that means you're going to target children. That's what he's trying to say.
2: Yeah. Yes.
1: God.
2: I mean, He's clueless, and he's a liar.
1: Yeah.
2: Or he's very clueless and doesn't know the purpose of the military.
1: And I think he does.
2: I think he does.
1: Yeah, I think he does. We are Red Eye Radio.
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0: We are Red Eye Radio. He's Eric Cronin, and I'm Gary McNamara. All right. Whew. I'm sorry. I just go crazy. When it just gets to be to the Empire State Building of stupidity. And the last one is Mark Kelly going, "Hey, Seth, that's terrible." He's talking about how efficient and lethal our military is, and that's wrong to do that. He shouldn't be doing that and talking about our military that way. It's an insult to the military. Shut up.
1: Yeah.
0: It's childish.
1: Well, you know,
0: it's such a bad argument.
1: And here's the thing. Again, he's a liar, but he's also ignorant. He doesn't know how to express himself at all.
0: That's good. I like that. That's true. He doesn't.
1: Because you can be both at the same time. Yeah. He's lying. He knows the purpose of the military, but he doesn't know how to express his own convictions. That's what makes him a weak radical.
0: And I don't base it just on that. You know, one of the things that really you and I went, whoa, when he started talking was the interview he did with that blogger. And she was like, you know, a ditz. I'm sorry. She was a ditz.
1: Yeah.
0: He was a ditz. She was a ditz.
1: Yeah.
0: I don't think there should be billionaires. Do you agree with me? Oh, yeah, I can see your point. There really shouldn't be billionaires. Shut up.
1: Yeah.
0: God, I mean, we're dealing with people with kindergarten mentality.
1: No, that's it. I've heard a lot of that, by the way. I've seen a lot of that on some podcasts that just pop up randomly on YouTube. And I'm like, okay, I'll bite. You know, and I really shouldn't, because I know what's coming. You know, and it's like, well, they're all trying to control us, and they're all trying to do this, and they're all trying to do that, and the big corporations are in on it.
0: And so
1: it's blah, blah, blah, blah, blah.
0: And so the solution should be the ultimate monopoly of the government spending money that isn't theirs, where they really aren't accountable to anybody anymore.
1: Right. And by the way, these are individuals, the two of these individuals are making, I know, millions of dollars a year themselves. And I'm thinking, wow, you're just throwing everything out, baby and bathwater, all of it. You know, I just, way to go populist, you know? It's just maddening sometimes.
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8: A Better Life with Dr. Sanjay Gupta.
9: It's about as tough a family problem as you can get. An adult child has cut off communication with a parent. Or the other way around. It's often represented as ungrateful kids, difficult parents, but the truth, experts say, is usually a lot more complicated and more common than you would think. Researchers estimate 1 in 5 people will become estranged from their father at some point. But here's what I find hopeful. Going no contact isn't always the end of the story. Sometimes it's more of a painful pause that gives both people time to heal, reflect, and grow. The common thread among those who found their way back, they stopped pointing fingers and looked inward instead. If you are estranged from someone you love, first of all, I am sorry. Take care of yourself. Stay open. Don't lose hope. But also, don't waste time either. Life is short. I'm Dr. Sanjay Gupta, helping you live a better life.
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13: Hunt for survivors. I'm Sue Guzman, Fox News. Several dozen Americans are among more than 1,300 people missing in massive flash flooding in the border area between Nepal and China. Fox's Mike Emanuel tells us that rescue personnel are wading through catastrophic devastation, searching for possible

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1: Those instructions will give the jury 4 unanimous choices. First-degree murder, second-degree murder, manslaughter, or the lack of criminal responsibility Clancy pleaded to. A hung jury is also a possible outcome. Gernal Scott, Fox News.
2: Federal judge declining to order Texas to extradite ICE agent Christian Castro, is charged with shooting a man and lying about it during an immigration crackdown in Minneapolis. Under Texas law, he must be released after 90 days, which is today. 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
5: Doing good. I'm Mark Mayfield from the 24-hour Breaking News Center. 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
5: Crews in parts of North Texas work to restore power and clear debris after pop-up storms moved through the DFW area on Wednesday evening. Mickey Briggs has more.
7: North Richland Hills officials estimated about 2,000 customers were without power after the storms moved through their area around 6 o'clock. First responders received over 100 calls during the height of the storm, most of those for power lines and trees that were knocked over. Other problems included traffic signals malfunctioning and concerns over possible gas leaks. A storefront was damaged on a building on Roof Snow Drive. Officials say they believe the hardest hit areas were east of Roof Snow, south of Bercy, and north of Mid-Cities Boulevard. Mickey Briggs, WBAP News.
5: Weather sunny today with a high around 100. It's 81 in Mesquite and 80 in Arlington. 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
1: Now, it's Red Eye Radio. Gary McNamara and Eric Harley talk about everything from politics to social issues and news of the day. Whether you're up late or you're just starting your day, welcome to the show from the Relief Factor Studios. 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
2: All across America, we are Red Eye Radio. He is Eric Harley and I'm Gary McNamara. Good morning. I have no idea where to start today. These are the, you know, this is the hardest part of the show. Yeah, there's so much insanity out there. I never know where to start.
3: Well, there used to be a top of the pile, bottom of the pile, right?
2: Yes.
3: Bottom of the pile would be stuff like, you know, something Miley Cyrus said.
2: Top of the pile.
3: I shouldn't say that because she had some very kind words about Dolly Parton.
2: That's what I'm going to say. Yeah. But even now in 2026, you know, what did Miley Cyrus have to say? I love Dolly Parton.
3: Yeah.
2: Well, my God, how controversial is that?
3: I know. Well, it used to be where it was clearly there was a pecking order of the stories. There was the alpha story, and then you get down to the crap toward the end of our show. And the people that listen to the end of our show, they know that. Many of them tune in just for that.
2: For the crap. Yeah, the end
3: crap,
2: of the show.
3: Just the crap. But it was so easy to prioritize. The stack just kind of built itself. And now everything floats to the top. And it's like, well, what do I do with this?
2: And by the way, people might think I'm joking. I'm not joking.
3: No.
2: I mean, I've got all these stories in front of me, and it was, you know, it's like, okay, I was looking at the clock. It was like midnight. Okay, 1 minute after, 2 minutes after, 3 minutes after. I have no idea where to start.
3: Yeah.
2: I have no idea. I mean, it's not like we haven't prepared.
3: Right.
2: You know, it's not like we don't have things to talk about. It's like, I don't know how to prioritize them because how do you prioritize the opposition that's full of insanity? How do you prioritize insanity?
3: Oh, man. It was so much analysis about where the insanity is. Throughout the entire day.
2: Where do you think we should start?
3: Who made the really good point? Hold on. about what's his name? So much of the stuff obviously is the reaction to the death of Dolly Parton, and that is worthy of rising to the top. Certainly, there's some very sweet stories along the way, but then you get into the political thing because we have to remind ourselves we're still in the election season. We're now just weeks away from the midterm. And what the liberal left says, and what's his name? I'm blanking on his name the other day, who asked Jesse Waters if he was circumcised, and New York Post had
2: El Sayed.
3: New York Post had
2: okay. All right.
3: You got it.
2: No. You want to? We can start there.
3: Okay.
2: All right. We can start there because here it is. Okay. This is on Fox. Okay. Right. Good.
3: Okay. Good.
2: See, people are listening to us as we workshop where to go with the show today.
3: Right.
2: Because this is, Abdul Al-Sayed, who is, we all know, is, running for, senator in Michigan.
3: Right.
2: Molly Hemingway on it yesterday on Fox News.
3: Okay. Sorry.
2: See, we did not plan this, by the way.
3: No, we didn't.
2: No, we didn't. None of this is planned. Then again, is anything ever planned? All right, here we go.
4: It was fascinating to hear him talking about some of these issues. I can't quite get over his comparison of the sex change procedures on children to circumcision. I do think people need to know how horrific those surgeries are for children who are subjected to them. They cause lifelong trauma, no sexual happiness for the rest of their lives. Cutting off the healthy body parts of children is an unforgivable thing to be that blithe about. And he should be thinking much more about it. But the entire interview, the Hassan Piker situation, you know, he gives this limited response to this person who's a virulent bigot and yet continues to campaign with him and continues to support him. And other Democrats are doing the same. You know, you saw Hakeem Jeffries speaking out a bit against Hassan Piker, but did he say no money should go to this campaign until he renounces the virulent anti-Semitism and hatred of the person that he's campaigning with?
2: All right, so the Abdul Al-Sayed
5: comments the other day from Jesse Waters is what we played, and this is where he tried to compare that to circumcision and kept saying, this is healthcare. You'd want to deny children healthcare. And as we said, it is pure evil perversion.
3: Oh, yeah.
5: And the Democrats, this is mainstream in the Democratic Party, actually support it. Now, since you got us going here, all right, since you got us going, let's go to Fox News again and Colorado Democratic Governor Jared Polis on Hassan Piker, since she brought that up. See, one thing just rolls into another.
3: Yeah.
5: All right, here we go. All right.
3: Go ahead.
6: What do you think should be done about Hassan Piker from the Democratic establishment's point of view?
7: Well, look, I mean, both parties are big tents, but also the media is a big tent. And, you know, I've always been of the mind myself where I go on shows and take on people I disagree with. I mean, look at the network I'm on right now. I'm never afraid to go with any of your hosts on this show or anywhere else. So, I mean, as long as you maintain true to your principles, you know, I think it's fine to go on anywhere, talk to anybody.
5: Yeah, he cannot. You're talking about one of the you could say even a bigger evil racist promoting violence and death from those he disagrees with. You know, you can make the case he's worse than David Duke was in his time.
3: Yeah.
5: And they can't, you know, they can't denounce it. So, I mean, but that right there, everything we just played, that's the challenge that we have. The insanity, the racism, the misogyny coming from mainstream Democrats is just, it's mind-boggling. And you could hear it from Molly Hemingway saying, my God, did you hear anyone from the Democratic Party come out and criticize Abdul El-Sayed for actually promoting child genital mutilation? Did you hear one Democrat come out and say, this is ridiculous, we've got to move away from this? And I mean, in Congress, I'm not talking about for, you know, I'm sure, you know, when Bill Maher gets a hold of it, he'll just go, what in the hell is, you know, what in the hell is going on? I will say this, Bill Maher, I've got to edit it first before I play it because he uses the F word a couple of times.
3: Mm-hmm.
5: But he was talking about the Democrats and John Ossoff from Georgia,
3: yeah,
5: and talking about the fact that, you know, he's Jewish.
3: Yeah,
5: you can't Democrats can't support that. Democrats are absolutely anti-Semitic. The party, now this isn't a right winger. This is Bill Maher. Now Bill Maher, I'm sure, is viewed as a right winger. But I mean, it's just every single day when I get a couple of hours sleep after the show's over, I wake up and within 10 minutes, I'm like, it's another insane day. Absolutely insane day. And nobody in that party that currently is serving, except maybe Fetterman once in a while, stands up and says, stop this.
3: You know, it's and Fetterman really, you know, it always falls on deaf ears, of course, with his own party. It's never going to go anywhere, but it's I know, coming from like the editorial board of the New York Post, they had something on it, and this was the other afternoon, and basically, let me see if I can get this headline. Here it is, from the editorial board of the New York Post: Abdul El-Sayed's freakish circumcision ploy shows he's not only a hater but a weirdo too. And I know, and it's funny because weirdos used a lot around the New York Post, but there was another story that they did, and I don't have that one in front of me, from the New York Post as well, saying, look, you know, this actually has a potential fallout for the rest of his party if there's not that pushback from the party to go, yeah he totally had that wrong, that's not, you know, you can't make that comparison and say they're the same and blah, blah, blah, blah, blah. But the problem is, I would argue beyond that and say, well, the party can't come back and say, well, we can't be saying that. You're pushing for it. Your party is legally battling for it in a number of states and has been for now years, so that children can have their genitals mutilated irreversible surgery. And if the parents try and step in, there will be intervention from the states. That's what you guys are. So Al Sayed's comments, you know, his ridiculous comparison and all of that is just part of it. And yeah, it's in the height here now of the, you know, the here we are in the home stretch of this political season. But it is not anything new. They have been building toward this as a party.
5: It's
3: and
5: not,
3: they all own it.
5: Yeah, I'm sorry, but stop soft selling it, New York Post. Don't say weirdo. Say filthy, evil perversion of the Democrats.
3: Yeah.
5: Who agree with El Sayed in Michigan.
3: Yes.
5: The members. And this is, by the way, that they vote for what they wish to do here. It's a filthy, evil perversion that should that people should go and be in jail for years.
3: Yeah.
5: When they do something like this. And it's mainstream in the Democrat Party. It's not.
3: It is.
5: It's not fringe. It is absolutely mainstream. And we waited because we're here to Thursday. And when was that said? Monday?
3: Yeah, was that Monday night?
5: Monday? You know, we're Thursday, and you don't hear, there's no outrage in the Democrat Party. How can the Democrat Party go from what it was when my grandfather helped create the Democratic Party in the town that I grew up in when he immigrated from Canada?
3: Right.
5: And so this goes back to the, you know, probably 1920, 1921, whatever. My grandfather, though, would not be a Democrat today. He had moved away by the time, you know, you got to the, you know, 60s, 70s. He didn't agree with the, you know, the racism of the Democratic Party, the Jim Crow of the Democratic Party, whatever. In fact, the reason he did it is the town that he was in, there was only the Republican Party. There was no Democrat Party. And
3: right.
5: He just thought when he moved from Canada way back then, he just thought that if he moves to the United States, there has to be a two-party system in there.
3: Yeah.
5: Which is why, that's what my dad told me.
3: Right.
5: But it's a, you know, the party, you know, the racism that they had, though, you know, Jim Crow and everything else, that came directly from them. And it seems as if they're not trying to change at all at this particular point. But when you see it, when you hear them say it, and try to frame it as something moral, as healthcare, as Sayed tried to do the other day, when it's an absolutely the most filthy, evil perversion. One of the, well, I won't say the most, because their anti-Semitism, their wishing for death for healthcare executives or people who disagree with them politically, has gone to levels that I thought I would never see before. I would never see in this country from a major political party.
3: Yeah, no, same thing here. And I think this is the story, the other story. Just clicked on it. Our computer's kind of slow. That's shocking. And it's also from the New York Post, and it was written by Bethany Mandel, an opinion piece. Abdul El Sayed's "Are You Circumcised?" blunder could cost Dems and create greater party fracture. We'll see about that. I mean, it has the potential. They know this close to the election. It's the reason is it got so much attention. He didn't phrase it the way they've been phrasing it. What have they been using? That this is health care. This is care when you mutilate the genitals of a child. That it is, they use the word care. He didn't use the word care. He used a, you know, a word that really got everybody's attention. And I think because he was on Jesse Waters, more attention, because it's a bigger audience than MS at the time. And he
5: MS at the time.
3: MS at the current moment. He used that, and then it went viral online. It went viral immediately, like right after the show aired. And that's the problem. He wasn't saying, well, you know, gender care, gender care, gender care, gender care. He wasn't saying that for children, you know, because that's how they try and hide it. You know, they put it in some kind of little care package. Well, that's not how it works. That's not what it is. And he's not the first to think this way. He just used the wrong language, and I think that's what Democrats have a problem with.
5: You know, one of the problems is, and it's something that we brought up, where he said to Jesse Waters, you really want to go there. You're, as if he has this confidence that he has the 100% moral right.
3: Yeah.
5: Or excuse me, that he has the 100% moral argument behind him, and that, like, he was, what are you talking about? I mean, come on. It's just that's the whole thing. It's just normal.
3: This is normal.
5: And that's the point there. That's the point we're trying to bring up. Genital mutilation of children is normal in the Democratic Party.
3: Yes.
5: To the point where they're like, what are you talking about? Well, you, come on, a child should be able to mutilate themselves. And a parent and a doctor, if a doctor's out there and a parent and says, mutilate the child, well, then it should be allowed to happen. And it's just like circumcision. Come on, where are you? This is the normal mindset that exists out there in society. Are you out of your freaking mind?
3: That's where I thought they were going. I said it that night. Monday night, Tuesday morning on our show, I said, this is going to be the new argument? That it's the same as circumcision? So I didn't see it the way they do over at the New York Post, that it has the potential to hurt the party. I mean, it might. I don't know. We'll tell after, you know, on November 4th.
5: It might unite the Democrats, for God's sakes.
3: It might get their new argument up and going, which is, it's the same as circumcision. Yeah, so if people wonder why we have a problem choosing the top stories, this is just one of many.
5: We are Red Eye Radio.
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5: We are Redeye Radio. He is Sarah Carley, and I'm Gary McNamara. All right, as we talk about the whole El Sayed thing, this is the maybe the best headline ever from the Babylon Bee. Here it is. Here's the headline: El Sayed beheading infidel with a machete, no different than a haircut.
3: Wow! Wow!
5: God!
3: Yeah.
5: Some of the headlines they've had this week, they were having a blast. I hope they all don't do it from home, because I do have, and this goes back to the whole Mad Magazine thing growing up, you know, reading Mad Magazine.
3: Yeah.
5: They were all, you know, or even National Lampoon. They're right. All gathered in a room.
3: Yeah, no, you want a bullpen kind of scenario where they're just workshopping ideas.
5: You know, like TMZ does without the liberal bent.
3: Yeah. Well, like TMZ does, except for with something that matters.
5: Yes. Well, you think about it, the comedy really is with the insanity.
3: Yeah. Yeah.
5: Because of the insane narrative that Democrats now hold, that's where the comedy is.
3: Oh, yeah.
5: And you know where the comedy also is? Is the fact that so many headlines coming from the Babylon Bee are accurate.
3: Yeah.
5: It's not even parody, but it is funny because it used to be parody.
3: Yep. Yeah. Now they're more accurate than real news.
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17: Fox News. I'm Ted Lindner. Closing argument set for today in the trial of Lindsay Clancy, the Massachusetts mom who killed her three children. Fox's Molly Line.
18: Prosecutors say the Massachusetts mother acted rationally and intentionally, planning and executing the murder of her three children inside the family's Duxbury home. The defense says the Massachusetts mother should not be held criminally responsible for the killings, that she was misdiagnosed, over-medicated, and suffering from postpartum psychosis.
17: Actor Tim Curry has died, best known for his starring role in the Rocky Horror Picture Show and also for movies like Clue and Home Alone 2. Tim Curry was 80 years old. At least 175 people are dead. More than 1,500 are missing following massive flash flooding in the mountainous border area between Nepal and China.
19: The U.S. Embassy in Nepal says they are deeply saddened by the tragic loss of life. They are working to account for any U.S. citizens impacted by the flooding and remain in close contact with authorities.
17: Fox's Jeff Paul.
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3: And we are Red Eye Radio. I'm Gary McNamara along with Eric Harley. Some inflation numbers are out, and more on what an insane day it was yesterday, coming up in just a minute.
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3: When, looking at yesterday and the insanity of everything, but, you know, we're talking about El Sayed trying to compare child mutilation, genital mutilation, to circumcision the other day, and how the outrage is starting, at least in conservative circles. It's mainstream to Democrats. They seem to be fine with it. I think that's why it's so important when you look at the whole radical transgender movement, because of what it covers and what it attempts to justify and make normal in our, you know, in our society. Number one, that the absolute evil, filthy, evil perversion of child mutilation. But the other thing when we look at it is biological men playing women's sports, biological men sharing locker rooms, taking away women's, you know, privacy rights, men being able to expose themselves to women, things that actually are criminal acts still on the book.
4: Yeah.
3: You know, you look at it across the spectrum, and it keeps getting, you know, bigger and bigger and bigger and bigger. So everything that happens here, I mean, I am entertained and so happy. And I know the left is saying, well, okay, enough of the transgender things. I mean, enough of it already. Enough. I mean, we've gone far enough. How these biological men are disturbing it because they're supporting biological women playing against biological women. And I know it makes no sense. So you're just, you're a transphobe racist.
4: Yeah.
3: You know, that's what they're limited to, because they can't actually explain their own position and have no reason to do it. But when you look at the thing that it encompasses, you know, the, to me, what are criminal acts of exposure in a locker room, sexual exposure. I mean, it's a crime.
4: Yeah. Right.
3: And when you look at, again, what is to me a crime, saying no. Parents said, because El Sayed was talking about parents and a doctor. He was calling it healthcare.
4: Right.
3: Number one, to call it healthcare, his medical license should be rescinded immediately.
4: Yeah. Someone wrote to me and said he never actually became licensed. He finished medical school and never became licensed.
3: Oh, okay.
4: So he didn't. All right. He's never practiced medicine. If that is the case, I did not double check that, to be fair. So I don't know. But if maybe that's why, maybe he couldn't pass the, you know, I mean, you have to have board certification, then you have to go in, you know, and actually practice
3: for
4: a while.
3: Then he said yes. I mean, normally when you say you're a doctor, it means you can practice.
4: Right. He went to medical school.
3: Yeah.
4: So,
3: okay.
4: Yeah.
3: Yeah.
4: Well, yeah.
3: Then he
4: said, if you've got a PhD and went to medical school, but you're not a practicing doctor, there is a clear difference, because you didn't go through the final stages to actually practice medicine. And that's the question.
3: I believe there was a Seinfeld episode on that. Different scenario,
4: yeah,
3: though.
4: Yeah, yeah. Exactly.
3: But I think it was a podiatrist or something like that, but he hadn't taken the exams yet. Or remember that whole thing about, can she call him a doctor? Well, yes, you can.
4: Right.
3: Oh, so then you're not a doctor. That was, wow. Seinfeld covered everything, didn't they?
4: Every topic.
3: And
4: yes.
3: And so that is, you know, when you encompass it, and then the entire, because that is what's being used. You think about it, that's the core, that's the core issue that's being used for Democrats not to explain what they actually believe. Mm-hmm. You know, I've seen one of the Democrat Socialists of America out there saying, okay, well, you say all these things should be done. How are you going to pay for it? Well, we really don't know. We have no idea, but we believe it's the right thing to do. They can explain. Nothing can they say, okay, here's how it would work, and here's how it would be better. And so the radical transgender movement, and I can throw this on top of it, too. If you don't agree with it, then you're transphobic, racist, as screamed, you know, before, because they don't wish to explain it. It shows everything about where, you know, when we talk about socialism and communism, we have said whether it's economic or the insanity of what you're seeing on all the different cultural issues, which is a part of socialism and communism.
4: Yeah. Yeah.
3: They don't explain anything.
4: Right.
3: And they lie.
4: I did look it up, and indeed, he did not, never completed a medical residency program, and he does not have a medical license and has never been licensed to practice medicine in any state. He earned a medical degree from Columbia and a doctorate in public health from Oxford, so he's never actually been licensed to practice medicine, and he chose to go into, you know, education, whatever. But there, and but it does. Here's the thing: it's what you know, and it's what you've studied, and also what you're, you know, if you're teaching others, or if you're going to work in public health in any way, then you're going to have decision making authority. That's the whole idea. And then, of course, if, you know, he wins a Senate race, he's going to be a lawmaker. And this is a problem. And this is why we talk about they are legally fighting for, the left is legally fighting for children's rights, they call them, rights to mutilate their own genitals and do irreversible things to their bodies.
3: And calling it health care.
4: So we
3: laid out the specific things that used to be criminal.
4: Right.
3: That Democrats are now normalizing, and I think that's what came out of the El Sayed interview, is that all these things, what, you really want to argue that? If you don't stand, I can blow you away on the argument. You believe in circumcision? It's the same thing. No, it's not.
4: No, it is not.
3: You know, it's that, I don't know whether it's true arrogance, confidence, or just plain BSing because he knows he's full of it.
4: Right.
3: So we brought up the other things, you know, how encompassing the radical transgender movement is on so many issues, and just focusing now on the fact that this is all part, this is the lead issue that's been around for a decade now, that they don't have to explain what they believe. They actually don't have, they just make statements that cannot withstand any type of cross-examination in the arena of ideas. And if you attempt to cross-examine them, then they name-call you. You're a racist.
4: Yeah.
3: Because all of a sudden, if you believe that biological women should play against biological women, all of a sudden now that's been turned into racism. Mm-hmm. They don't explain it.
4: Right.
3: There's no explanation as to, well, why is it racism? It just is. You're transphobic and you're racist. Then we go a step further. Here we this because this happened yesterday. Chicago Sky principal owner Michael Alter compares Enos Kanter's freedom's ejection to the example of somebody shooting a gun. When pressed why the former NBA player wasn't warned before being thrown out and later banned from the arena. When you shoot a gun at someone, you don't get a warning. Don't do that again. It's, you know, your action doesn't deserve a warning. Alter said Freedom became a potential threat when he stepped towards the court during a heated exchange with Sky guard Natasha Cloud. Freedom maintains he never stepped onto the court. He never did, from what I could see, and argues he should have received a warning. He acknowledges the owner acknowledges he doesn't know whether Freedom actually stepped onto the court, but says security acted immediately when he moved in that direction. She's the one that started it. She's the one that scored the basket and pointed at him and picked him out of the crowd.
4: Right.
3: But it's the fact that I can say that what he did was like shooting a gun. Is there any correlation to what happened on there to shooting a gun?
4: No.
3: He can't explain it. And this is where liberalism is now. They make statements, but they can't explain anything. Nothing that they say can withstand cross-examination. And they know that, which is why if you attempt to cross-examinate them, the first thing they do is name-call you with the most vicious names that they could, you know, labels that they can possibly come up with.
4: Mm-hmm.
3: You're a racist, you're a transphobe, you're a fascist, you're a Nazi.
4: Mm-hmm.
3: You hate women.
4: Yeah.
3: I mean, that's the most beautiful thing is the people that support biological women playing against biological women and that don't want men to play against biological women are viewed as sexist and misogynist, where the opposite is true.
4: Right.
3: I have never seen the level of misogyny, because this isn't just discrimination against women. We saw it with Riley Gaines. You see it with Martina Navratilova. You've seen it with J.K. Rowling. You see it. There's this incredible, unbelievable, vicious hatred towards women and men who are saying, "You, Title IX was created so women can play against biological women."
4: Right.
3: And everything that they say, well, there's no difference. There's no difference. There's no difference. And so everything that, you know, you see the thing that the 5 points that Enos Kanter wrote to the NBA, you know, they're getting ready to sue and everything else.
4: Mm-hmm.
3: Look, and the funny thing is, well, see, they've lost now because they can't play in the WNBA.
4: Right.
3: They knew that.
4: Well, they did know it.
3: They know they can't play in the WNBA. They know that's not going to happen. They're challenging the argument that in the arena of ideas should be done. Every single opinion should be able to withstand cross-examination or should be able to be cross-examined. And they don't want that on the left.
4: Well, and, you know, here again, Freedom has put up basically their own playbook against them and their own rule book against them. So, and they're saying, yeah, but it's all fake. You know, he's not really transgender. you don't get to make that decision. But let's say, okay, for the sake of argument, then set him aside. He's never going to be able to play. What about a transgender that comes up through high school ranks, college ranks? What about a transgender who, let's say, is a male while playing college ball? And transit, and it hits the news. They go through their transition in their junior, senior year. And then they want to try out for the WNBA. What then? Because if they're playing college ball, if they're doing all of that, and it's a biological male playing on a biological male team, and then all of a sudden they announce they're going through a transition, and then the liberal activist media will treat them as a hero. But then the next step could be, well, that person wants to play in the WNBA.
3: Yeah, they can't play in the NCAA, though.
4: No, I'm not saying as a transgender.
3: I'm saying they're going to transition between college and now they want
4: to play in the WNBA.
3: Right.
4: So what now?
3: Well, as we know, because remember, Caitlin really isn't transgender.
4: Right.
3: Because now transgender is not whether you believe you're a woman. It's whether you believe you're a woman and have the right politics behind you.
4: You also have to be an activist.
3: Right. We are Red Eye Radio.
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3: We are Red Eye Radio. He is Eric Cronin. I'm Gary McNamara. I think he was on Sean Hannity last night, Enos Kanter Freedom. And he said if the WNBA comes out with the rule and says only biological women can play, he's done. He's done. You know, he will not again apply for the draft. Just say biological women only can play in it. This is the hypocrisy of the WNBA. They want to sit there and say it's, you know, they only want biological women to play, but they can't say that.
14: Right.
3: So you would think that the radical transgender movement would be furious with the WNBA for not defining it.
14: Right.
3: But even the radical transgender movement seems to be okay with them saying, well, no, okay, we're only going to play biological women.
14: Right.
3: We're not going to allow transgenders to play.
14: Right.
3: But we're going to pretend that we would let them to play if they wanted to play, but we really won't.
14: God. Yeah.
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21: Closing arguments set to begin. I'm Ted Lindner, Fox News. The trial testimony's finished in the murder trial of Lindsey Clancy.
22: The final witness returning to the stand, driving home the prosecution's case.
23: It is my opinion, within a reasonable degree of medical certainty, that Ms. Clancy was criminally responsible.
22: Prosecutors say the Massachusetts mother acted rationally and intentionally, planning and executing the murder of her three children inside the family's Duxbury home. Dr. Gregory Setoff, a forensic psychologist with the FBI's Behavioral Analysis Unit, interviewed Clancy via Zoom earlier this year and reviewed extensive medical records. The defense says the Massachusetts mother should not be held criminally responsible for the killings, that she was misdiagnosed, overmedicated, and suffering from postpartum psychosis.
21: Fox's Molly Lyme. The accused mastermind of the September 11th terror attacks and three alleged co-conspirators going to stand trial in 2028. The ruling from a military judge comes nearly a quarter century after nearly 3,000 people were killed. Khalid Sheikh Mohammed and the defendants have been held at Guantanamo Bay since 2003. Massive flash floods in the border area of Nepal and China. More than 170

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2: 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I'm Mark Mayfield from the 24-hour Breaking News Center. 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
2: Crews in parts of North Texas work to restore power and clear debris after pop-up storms moved through the DFW area on Wednesday evening. Mickey Briggs has more.
4: North Richland Hills officials estimated about 2,000 customers were without power after the storms moved through their area around 6 o'clock. First responders received over 100 calls during the height of the storm, most of those for power lines and trees that were knocked over. Other problems included traffic signals malfunctioning and concerns over possible gas leaks. A storefront was damaged on a building on Roof Snow Drive. Officials say they believe the hardest hit areas were east of Roof Snow, south of Bercy, and north of Mid-Cities Boulevard. Mickey Briggs, WBAP News.
2: Weather sunny today with a high around 100. It's 81 in Mesquite and 80 in Arlington. 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I'm Mark Mayfield.
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3: I'm Greg Jarrett, and this is the Fox News Rundown.
4: Thursday, August 27th, 2026. I'm Jessica Rosenthal. After two jury verdicts against them, Meta opted to settle with several states at this latest trial for more than $17 billion. And they've agreed to implement new controls and restrictions for teenagers using social media.
5: Even though they say, well, it is not our responsibility, the American people say, no, it is your responsibility to have a product that is safe.
4: We speak with Tennessee Republican Senator Marsha Blackburn.
6: I'm Alex Hogan. With less than 70 days to the midterms, how effective are endorsements and how are they changing?
7: It's incredibly difficult, almost impossible to change people's minds. Persuasion is very, very difficult in campaigns, but sometimes the more persuadable voters are late deciding voters who make up their minds close to an election day.
8: And I'm Steve Jussi, and I've got the final word on the Fox News Rundown.
4: A federal trial in Northern California began against Meta last week. 29 states sued, alleging addictive social media design, consumer deception, and a violation of rules against gathering data on minors. Outside court ahead of trial, mothers whose children committed suicide after online incidents spoke out, including Mary Rohde, who lost her 15-year-old son, Riley Basford.
9: Meta and others have built empires on exploitation, and they hide behind outdated laws while families like mine live with the heart-wrenching consequences.
4: CEO Mark Zuckerberg was going to testify at this trial, but Wednesday, state's attorneys general and the company announced a settlement. More than $17 billion will go to 47 states, D.C., and territories. California Attorney General Rob Bonta said after the settlement was announced,
10: "We can't adequately protect them from harms Meta hides and lies about, or from designs that are built to suck our children in. With this settlement, that is changing. In the coming months, our children and teens will be safer on Instagram and on Facebook."
4: Aside from the money, Meta's agreed to a number of changes, including a default daily time limit, a default block on use of social media from midnight to 6 a.m., as well as one for notifications between 10 p.m. and 7 a.m.
10: Meta will set a default ban on displaying the number of likes or reactions to posts, and a ban on cosmetic procedure filters, plastic surgery filters. And it will have an option for users to choose a non-personalized feed, meaning a feed that doesn't use an algorithm to target them with content aimed to keep them endlessly scrolling.
4: Meta says at first they will pay $12 billion. The rest is contingent upon TikTok and YouTube making similar changes to their platforms. This settlement comes after two trials earlier this year. A jury in Los Angeles found Meta products were addictive to minors, and a jury in New Mexico found it responsible for violating state consumer protection laws and misleading the public about platform safety.
5: What big tech is beginning to realize is that the American people hold them responsible for the product that they have designed.
4: Tennessee Republican Senator Marsha Blackburn.
5: And put into the marketplace. Now, there are harms to children that we know about. This is all well documented. And even though they say, well, it is not our responsibility, the American people say, no, it is your responsibility to have a product that is safe. There are safety standards and duty of care standards on every single product that there is, whether it's an automobile that you are driving and they tell you the tires aren't going to fall off, this is safe to get on the road, or maybe it is a toaster oven that you are buying, that it's not going to explode when you plug it into the outlet. But in the virtual space, big tech has wanted to say, we don't have to have any safety standards. If you put a safety standard in place, that is an infringement of free speech. And it is not. We know the courts have said it is not. I think that Meta realized that they were going to have to settle on these cases with the state's attorneys general, and they have chosen to do so.
4: They have agreed to a number of terms, including a feed, for example, that's random, so not using an algorithm based on your past activity, no more cosmetic filters, no more counting the likes, blocking usage in overnight hours. Is this all enough? And does your bill, the Kids Online Safety Act, would that take some of these restrictions further?
5: Indeed, it would. And it would apply it to every one of the platforms. And you're already seeing Meta say TikTok, Snap, and the others. You need to also abide by these provisions. And with the Kids Online Safety Act, what that would do is to give you permanence. This is only a 10-year settlement. And Jessica, think about the harm that has occurred to children over the past decade. And babies that are not even born yet, what would be happening to them if this settlement were to go away and it were again to be the Wild West in the virtual space with advances in AI. Think about what that would mean to our children. So the Kids Online Safety Act gives us permanence. It applies it to every one of the platforms. It makes certain that these steps, which I see as first steps, are going to become permanent.
4: Tennessee Senator Marsha Blackburn, thank you for joining us.
5: Thank you.
4: The settlement came after Adam Mosseri, the head of Instagram, testified in federal court in California when asked at trial if he knew that Meta attorneys had asked the company staff to withhold safety research involving minors and their mental health. Mosseri said he wouldn't be surprised if Meta reviewed such research for legal or policy reasons, but that he would be surprised if the information wasn't disclosed in case of lawsuits or to mislead.
1: I think that the lawyers for Meta were working hard. I think Meta was working hard, but I don't think they wanted him to finish his testimony.
4: Mark Lanier is the attorney who won the judgment against Meta in the LA addiction trial.
1: He was in a bit of a bind because there were some documents where it, by all appearances, were the lawyers within Meta telling people to keep data from Adam Mosseri because they didn't want him to look bad in the event of a lawsuit. That kind of secrecy and lawyer shenanigans doesn't sell well with the jury, and it sure isn't fun for a witness to testify about. And so I think that there were a lot of elements involved in the timing. But this has been a settlement that's been in the works for several weeks.
4: Do you think your legal win and the jury in New Mexico finding Meta to be this public nuisance and ordering the company to pay, you know, millions of dollars, do you think that bolstered this particular federal lawsuit pursued by states? Or was it just proof that this was solid legal footing all along?
1: I think what you've got here is an indication of two things. I think you've got the cumulative effect of the snowball rolling down the hill that started with our trial and with the New Mexico trial and gathered snow along the way. I think you've got the same effect growing with the Tennessee trial going on right now and with the trial going on in Oakland. But I think beyond that, it is also a reflection of the true merits of the case. These are safety measures that we were begging the companies to put into place years ago. These are safety measures that we probed and begged for in the Kaylee trial this year, in January, February, March. So I think you've got a confluence of events here that made this the right thing to do for Meta and certainly a good thing for the world.
4: You and others have taken on social media at the legal level, right? And in courtrooms. And many say that you have done what Congress could not or did not. I wonder, in your mind, is this type of settlement we're seeing here enough? Do you think Congress still needs to get involved? Or is the legal system maybe the proper framework?
1: The legal system has worked well in this case. There's no question about that. It's unfortunate that it had to be in the legal system, but Congress is subject to lobbying. The legal system's not. You can't lobby a jury. But social media companies have hired a lobbyist for every 7 congresspersons. So they've got almost 100 lobbyists working in D.C. The idea that the government's going to accomplish something through legislation, when we have a government so polarized, they have trouble agreeing on what day of the week it is. If we were waiting for the government, it would never happen. So clearly, the courtroom worked. It was a good tool. It may not be the best tool, but it's certainly the one that works.
4: What did you learn through your time representing Kaylee in the LA case? What would you tell the parents of young kids right now, children who want that iPad time? They want you know, maybe the Minecraft or the Roblox, or to play with silly facial filters? You know, what did you learn that you would share with them before those kids grow up and want a phone with social media on it?
1: The biggest advice I can give to parents is talk to your children. And by that, I mean not simply about social media apps or game apps, Roblox and others. Talk to them about everything. Create an atmosphere with your children that's one based upon communication. So it's not odd that you find out about social media. It's not odd that you're talking to them about that. You have a relationship with them that's built on communication. And the parents that are talking to their kids about any and everything, from the weather to what they had for lunch to who their friends are and to what they're doing, those are the parents that are going to be in the best position to step in and help guide those children and develop some good guardrails until the children grow up enough to make their own wise decisions.
4: Mark, this settlement came ahead of expected testimony from CEO Mark Zuckerberg. He testified in LA, right? How do you think he played? And do you think this settlement was designed in part to keep him off the stand?
1: I do believe the settlement was designed to keep Mr. Zuckerberg from the stand. Remember, I cross-examined him for the better part of a day in LA. I'm set to try two more individual addiction cases against Meta at the end of October, and the judge has ordered he must return for those, and this time she's allowing a video camera to videotape his testimony. I don't think he wants that. I think that he's aware of the fact that the jury did not agree with him and did not find him to be someone that they found persuasive. Let's put it as politely as I can. And so I am eager to cross-examine him again. If I were him, I would not be eager to take the stand.
4: If there was one thing you think social media could or should do to really change the landscape, to really enhance safety, what would it be?
1: I think that social media's choices historically have been driven by profit over safety. And I believe that with the changes that have come about through this settlement, if those changes are effectively implemented, we will see a much better landscape. But I'll go a step further and say the one thing that I think should be added is, before any new features come on, features that might be addictive, features that might be alluring, features that might have bad content, before any new features come on, I think that the social media companies should test them, just like we test any drug, before it's put into major commerce, to see whether or not it's effective and to see whether or not it's destructive. We don't put drugs on the market and let the market become the testing place for the drugs. They need to be proven safe before. And Meta used to have this slogan of basically move now, break things, and then fix it later. Speed was the dictate. And I think instead it needs to be care.
4: Mark Lanier, thank you so much for your time and your insight. We appreciate you.
1: You bet. I thank you for getting this out. This is important stuff.
0: This is the Fox News Rundown on WBAP.
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19: He went from Chef Gordon to Gordon that day, Minister Gordon. 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
20: 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You know what I mean?
18: In addition to being newlyweds, they're new business owners, expanding on their MasterChef win in many ways.
20: We have started our own business at J2 Creative. Justin Jesse, J Squared, started a sandwich cookie company called The Sandwich Cookie Co. And we also have a Celsior Bar pizza company called 10 Inches Pizza.
19: And our ultimate dream is to have a provision shop that would be all-encompassing of all these different facets of our brand.
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22: Although he was the Speaker of the House from 1971 to 1977, Democrat Carl Albert of Oklahoma served in Congress since 1947. In a 1990 interview, Albert gave his impression of President Lyndon Johnson.
23: 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But before he got through the sentence, he started telling me, what can we do about so-and-so? He pushed all the time, and he would jump on people. He would yell at his office staff. He'd even yell at members of Congress.
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24: 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It's the Red Sox. 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
1: Good morning. It's Thursday, August 27th. This is the Fox News Rundown. Testimony has ended in the trial of the Massachusetts mom who killed her three kids. Now it's closing arguments today as we hear from Fox's Gernal Scott.
2: The prosecution rested in its pursuit of a prison sentence for Lindsay Clancy. Its rebuttal witness, psychiatrist Gregory Sothoff, told the jury the voice Clancy said she heard never told her where and how to kill her kids, which is important.
3: She had control of the sequence of what she was doing.
2: Defense attorney Kevin Reddington brought up dysfunction in the brain, asking Dr. Sothoff if that can contribute to
4: highly impulsive, uncontrollable behavior. Would you agree with that?
3: I would say it's possible.
2: Closing arguments will come next before deliberation begins. Gernal Scott, Fox News.
1: Kids under 18 will soon see a host of changes to their Instagram and Facebook experiences thanks to a $17 billion settlement with 48 U.S. states and Meta. They had sued Meta, claiming it harmed and addicted children with its social media platforms. And a trial date of June 5th, 2028, now set for accused 9/11 mastermind Khalid Sheikh Mohammed and three others. Mohammed has been held at the U.S. Naval Base at Guantanamo Bay, Cuba, since 2006. I'm Sue Guzman on the Fox News Rundown.
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8: I'm Gianna Gelosi with your Fox True Crime Minute. A Florida woman wanted for murder has been arrested after 7 weeks on the run. Isabel Rose Johnson was taken into custody August 13th in Cottondale, Florida, about 60 miles northeast from the Freeport property where police found the remains of Jason Coolhart. The 43-year-old father was initially reported missing May 24th, his body found a month later with a zip tie around his neck, buried in a shallow grave covered in concrete with a black Cadillac parked over it. During the manhunt, police described Johnson as cunning and a master manipulator. They say she was a dangerous swindler who was known for concocting fake sob stories to gain favors or money from strangers. They say the 38-year-old used several aliases and had a network of accomplices as she evaded police. Five other people have been arrested in connection to the case. Authorities say they expect more to come. No motive has been released. There's more on this story at foxnews.com or subscribe to the Fox True Crime Podcast. I'm Gianna Gelosi with your Fox True Crime Minute.
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11: Roger, the clock is operating. We're underway. A little bumpy along about here. Roger, 0G, and I feel fine. Capsule is turning around. Oh, that view is tremendous.
12: Let me ask you one simple question. Do you, Ambassador Zorin, deny that the USSR has placed and is placing medium and intermediate range missiles and sites in Cuba? Yes or no? Don't wait for the translation. Yes or no?
13: I am not in an American courtroom, sir, and therefore I do not wish to answer a question that is put to me in the fashion in which prosecutor does. 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
12: I'm prepared to wait for my answer until hell freezes over, if that's your decision.
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16: 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As some parts of the country are back to school and others gear up to head back soon, the transition back into the classroom can be stressful for children. 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Johns Hopkins also suggests considering a consultation with a health professional if anxiety symptoms last longer than the first few weeks of school. For more health news, go to foxnewshealth.com. House Call for Health. I'm Lisa Brady, Fox News.
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7: On July 27th, 1976, after months of legal wrangling, former Beatle John Lennon finally won residency in the U.S.
9: Well, it's great to be legal again. I'll tell my baby and I'll thank the local and, of course, the Immigration Service for finally seeing the light of day, as they say. Good.
10: You want
9: thank
10: you. That
9: yeah, I'd love to. I should have got a different picture.
17: What does it mean to you after 5 years of struggling to become a permanent resident to get that green card?
9: Well, it was a very slow, long struggle, so it's not like, you know, it suddenly ends. I'll come out of it slowly and I realize I can go to visit relatives in Japan, show them the baby, show them in England, you know, save them coming over here. And I can go visit the relatives and come back with safety now with the green card. How do you feel?
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1: I'm Maria Bartiromo, and this is the Fox Business Report.
2: Stocks finishing lower on Wednesday after the Personal Consumption Expenditures Index for July revealed that inflation was a bit hotter than expected. Chris Zaccarelli, Chief Investment Officer at Northlight Asset Management, says that investors are closely watching inflation and interest rates.
3: Yields going higher, concerns around the deficit and the debt are what's really on investors' minds at this point in time. So if bond yields keep going higher, that could become a problem for stocks if it triggers some psychological threshold.
2: The Dow down 114 points, the Nasdaq lower by 21, S&P 500 down 2. After the closing bell, AI chip bellwether NVIDIA reported better than expected second quarter results and delivered an earnings and revenue beat and issued revenue guidance that topped estimates. Today, Marvell Technology, Workday, and Best Buy will be reporting second quarter results. That's your Fox Business Report. I'm Hillary Barsky, invested in you.

0: This is the Fox News Rundown.
1: Senator Darlene Graham, the sister of the late Senator Lindsey Graham, defeated Ralph Norman, winning South Carolina's Republican Senate primary runoff. At her election party, Graham paid tribute to President Trump, who threw his political capital behind her.
2: I want to thank President Trump for all of his support and his endorsement. Mr. President, Lindsey truly loved you and viewed you as one of his closest friends.
1: And this was President Trump just a few days earlier.
3: You have to defeat the Democrats and elect Darlene Graham.
1: With the parties evolving and the political landscape changing, how much weight do endorsements truly hold? Political scientists suggest endorsements in the 60s and 70s, especially from newspapers and party leaders, seem to carry more influence. And that's partly due to voters having access to fewer sources of information. So endorsements still matter. But how much?
4: Well, endorsements certainly matter to some extent, but their impact does vary quite a bit by several characteristics.
1: Kostas Panagopoulos is a distinguished professor of political science at Northeastern University.
4: The characteristics of the endorser, the characteristics of the audience who is exposed to them. One thing that has changed is the media environment and just where people are getting exposed to political information. And as they've been siloed into their respective communications channels, unless they're getting exposed through those channels, they're often not exposed to the types of information that could convey an endorsement. So one thing that has changed is this environment. I think another thing that has changed is the context of the elections and politics in America. When we're living in a polarized era, the impact of endorsements can vary pretty dramatically, in part because endorsements can polarize views. So an endorsed candidate can see their support increased among a certain group of voters, but then voters who disagree or may not like the characteristics of the endorser may be moved in the opposite directions. And so they have the capacity to polarize views in the audiences they reach as well. So those are a couple of the ways in which the impact of endorsements may have shifted. Now, there's also great variation in the overall impact. They can vary from very small effects to sometimes larger effects. I think we could look at one example. You know, Oprah Winfrey's endorsement of Barack Obama in 2007, which appears to have generated about 1 million votes for him, and some believe it actually tipped the scale and helped him to clinch that nomination in 2008. But the effects are usually much more modest, maybe a few percentage points, which in competitive races can be consequential. But in lower salience races where voters don't have a lot of information about the candidates that are running, an endorsement can carry a lot of weight, sometimes 10, 15 percentage points of a shift in the preferences of the electorate, attributable to the impact of endorsements by individuals or groups that can reach out to their audiences and convey support or opposition to a particular candidate.
1: Do you think that endorsements can really change someone's mind, or do they just reinforce the perceptions and the opinions that people might already have? It seems to me that you're saying that they matter most in some of these smaller races where there might not be as much attention already on that race.
4: Yes, I think that's definitely true because they're used as information shortcuts. Voters just don't have the time to learn everything they need to know about these candidates. And the lower profile a race, the much less likely it is that voters will have sufficient information. And they oftentimes rely on endorsements for cues about which candidates they should support. They may not know much about the candidates, but they know that someone they know and trust has endorsed that candidate. And that is good enough for many voters to say, well, I'm aware of this endorsement. I'm going to trust this individual so that I don't have to dive in and learn everything about this candidate possible. So that is definitely the case. Now, I think that endorsements, it's incredibly difficult, almost impossible, to change people's minds. Persuasion is very, very difficult in campaigns. But sometimes the more persuadable voters are late deciding voters who make up their minds close to an election day. And for those individuals who may not have made up their minds, who are also less likely to know much about the candidates. Late-breaking endorsements can matter quite a bit as they reach closer to Election Day and need to make a choice.
1: What do we see as being the most valuable when it comes to endorsements? Is it the political capital that comes with it? Is it the financial benefits, the word of mouth? What are they looking for the most?
4: Candidates obviously want the biggest impact on Election Day, but sometimes the biggest effects are on mobilizing voters to show up on Election Day or reinforcing the minds of voters already predisposed to vote for those candidates. Maybe that extra little push that they need to either get to the polls or to pull the lever, a proverbial lever, a certain way. But when they occur early on in an election cycle, they can help candidates to raise funds and bolster their perceptions of electability, which can have effects down the road by either winning primary elections, for example, or placing themselves as a viable contender within a mix of candidates.
1: President Trump has endorsed 262 candidates in this cycle. 254 of them won their primaries. That's about a 97% success rate. That being said, when we look at the 2022 midterms, the president had endorsed a wide range of candidates, but the success rate was not nearly as high when it came to the general election. So what are we looking at these midterms?
4: Yeah, one of the problems with deciphering the effects of endorsements is that endorsers tend to and decide to endorse candidates that are likely to win in the first place. And because they endorse strategically, it's sometimes difficult to tease out the causal impact of the endorsement itself. I think the president has a mixed track record in prior cycles. In this particular cycle, he does appear to have a stronger record, not a perfect record, but a stronger record. The question is, was he endorsing candidates who were likely to win in the first place?
1: Well, there were some incumbents that he did not throw his endorsement behind.
4: Yes, and that is also a type of endorsement, right? Withholding an endorsement, particularly for somebody within your own party in a competitive primary, for example, speaks volumes to voters and sends a specific kind of message, just like a straight-out endorsement.
1: So let's also talk about the impact that non-political figures could have. So especially in this age of social media, are influencers and social activists, are they holding more weight than we've ever seen in the past in terms of their political opinion?
4: Yeah, well, I think it is the case that celebrities and other influencers and individuals with large followings can be influential in sharing their views and opinions, and an endorsement can influence a specific subset of voters. And one of the ways in which those endorsements can be influential is because those voters may not be exposed to other types of political information and may not be aware of endorsements or other candidate characteristics. And so because they're reachable through a specific platform that may carry endorsements from people they like and do trust and care about, it is a way of trying to reach these very hard to find voters. Now, part of the impact of endorsements depends on the credibility of the endorser. And in some cases, voters may question how credible an endorsement is from someone who does not have much of a political background, or who may not be as involved, even if they do decide to endorse a particular candidate. And so they may question the value of that endorsement. But at the same time, sometimes those can be important because it's sometimes the only piece of information that some voters have when making up their minds about who to vote for or whether they're going to vote on Election Day.
1: So what would you tell to any voters ahead of the midterms? I think across the board, we hear the message, make sure you're getting out there, you're reading about these different candidates. Is there anything else you would encourage voters who are still undecided?
4: Well, I think we're almost at the end of the primary cycle, and I think that's when endorsements might matter the most. As you get closer to the general election, there are other factors that are much more important. The candidates' positions on the issues, partisan identification, party ID just drives voting so strongly. The condition of the economy or views about the president and presidential approval, those things are going to matter so much more than endorsements. But around the edges, and especially in competitive races, endorsements can be influential and can be consequential, especially if the race is decided by a small number of votes. My advice to voters is do the best you can to learn as much as you can about candidates and invest in making smart choices. It takes time, it takes effort, it's not always easy to do, but it is important for voters who are looking to make wise choices about the options available to them on, in elections. And the best thing voters can do is put some time and effort into getting the kinds of information they think will help them to make the best decision to represent their views.
1: Is there anything ahead of these midterms that you're looking to specifically that's catching your eye that you find most interesting to pay attention to right now?
4: Well, I think it's likely to be a very interesting election cycle, partly because congressional majorities are so razor thin that anything can really change the outcome in a very dramatic way. And in that type of context, things like endorsements have the potential to really tip the scale in favor of one party or the other. And so it's an important context in which to study the impact of these types of things. And so I'll be looking at how closely voters in competitive states and districts across the country are looking at endorsements and all sorts of other information they have about the candidates that are running.
1: Costas Penagopoulos, thank you so much for your time.
4: Sure, anytime.

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6: This is Fox on Justice. Illegal border crossings have dropped dramatically, but Border Patrol says cartels are adapting. Fox News spoke exclusively to Border Patrol agents in El Paso who say they're seeing an increase in criminal organizations using rideshare apps to arrange pickups for illegal migrants to move them deeper into the U.S. Border Patrol agent Jose Navarro warns drivers to watch out for pickup requests in remote areas near the border, third-party bookings, or passengers who appear disoriented or covered in dirt.
7: What our message is, don't be used by the cartel.
6: It comes as illegal crossings remain near historic lows. Agents warn drivers who unknowingly transport illegal migrants could face alien smuggling or harboring charges. Fox News asked the U.S. Attorney's Office how prosecutors handle cases involving drivers who say they didn't know they were transporting illegal migrants. The U.S. Attorney shared, quote, they'll use all available evidence to prosecute anyone who participates in moving illegal aliens into the U.S. or harboring them once they're in the country. Brooke Taylor, Fox News.
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10: 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Mike Tyson.
11: In the last 3 years, I had the chance to reflect on my life and develop my mind, and I will continue my journey to making myself a better person.
12: The Federal building on 5th is going to be your main target. You have half of the building collapsed all the way from the roof down.
13: Very frustrating for firefighters because there are some areas where we're reaching and touching people, but we just can't get to them.
14: The bombing in Oklahoma City was an attack on innocent children and defenseless citizens. It was an act of cowardice, and it was evil.
15: I did not, nor to my knowledge, did anyone else in the White House destroy, mishandle, or misappropriate any document in Vincent Foster's office.
16: The White House has contended that the Clintons were passive investors in Whitewater. The facts are otherwise.
17: If it doesn't fit, you must acquit.
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19: News. I'm Sue Guzman. Closing argument scheduled for today in the trial of Lindsay Clancy, the Massachusetts mom who killed her three children. Fox's Molly Long.
20: Prosecutors say the Massachusetts mother acted rationally and intentionally, planning and executing the murder of her three children inside the family's Duxbury home. The defense says the Massachusetts mother should not be held criminally responsible for the killings, that she was misdiagnosed, overmedicated, and suffering from postpartum psychosis.
19: Trial date of June 5th, 2028, set for accused 9/11 mastermind Khalid Sheikh Mohammed and three others.
21: Prosecutors had asked for a trial date in January of 2027. But the judge, writing, a realistic trial date must account for the hearing and resolution of pretrial evidentiary and compliance motions.
19: Fox's Kristen Goodwin reporting. 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

0: is the Fox News Rundown. Now a look at sports.
1: Kyle Schwarber became the first player to hit 40 home runs this season as his three-run shot helped the Phillies beat the Mariners 6-0. Other games from Wednesday, the Braves walked it off against the Dodgers 6-5. The Blue Jays shut out the Royals 3-0 to end their 9-game winning streak. And the Reds with a stunning comeback against the Giants, scoring 7 runs in the 9th inning to win it 10-9. And the NFL is eliminating the Pro Bowl after 56 years, but despite the game going away, 88 players will still earn Pro Bowl honors at the end of the season. That's your sports on the Fox News Rundown. Tony Genualdo, Fox News.
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3: Hey, friend of the show, Rick Pitino, took shots at the University of Michigan over the school's decision to go pass-fail on first semester grades to appease stressed-out students. My God. I'm with Pitino on this. Two of my favorite universities for their academic and athletic excellence are Notre Dame and Michigan. I just read Michigan is going to pass-fail for liberal arts and sciences for freshman year. This is to alleviate the pressure put on students. What is happening to us? Pressure builds excellence. Don't get soft, Michigan. Well, it kind of, sort of is. When you lower expectations, guess what? People will meet them. When you higher expectations, guess what? People will meet them. I spent $180,000 at the University of Michigan to get my son 3.5 years. I feel embarrassed. What a ridiculous move. If you students are so damn soft, get some fathers involved and start whooping ass. For OutKicks, don't at me. I'm Dan Dockich, and this is Fox News Rundown.
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11: On August 23rd, 2016, 10 years ago this week, I was with Dolly Parton in New York City, and we were about to do a live segment on Fox and Friends. Just before we went on, I asked Dolly if I could take a selfie with her. She looked at me, and she said, "Why would you want a picture with little old me?" I laughed, and I said, "Hello, Dolly. You're Dolly Parton." She had a smile, and that was Dolly. I was lucky enough to interview her over 6 times. And here's something people watching at home wouldn't necessarily know. Dolly was always on time, always prepared, and always a professional. And you know what? In morning TV, where guests sometimes arrive 10 seconds before they're supposed to be on live TV, or occasionally after our live hit, that really matters. Dolly showed up ready to go, and the minute the camera came on, so did that Dolly magic. She was funny and quick, kind, and incredibly smart, but somehow never made an interview feel rehearsed. You could ask her a serious question and get a thoughtful answer. Then, a few seconds later, she'd say something hilarious that nobody saw coming. She was simply great TV. But what I remember most is that she was just as nice when the cameras weren't rolling. Underneath the rhinestones, the big hair, that unmistakable Tennessee voice, was one very savvy businesswoman. Dolly didn't just build a career. She built an empire. She understood her audience. She understood her brand. And most importantly, understood people. And somehow, through all that enormous success, she remained remarkably down to earth. During the ALS Ice Bucket Challenge craze in 2014, Kenny Rogers, the singer, was challenged by Lionel Richie, the singer, to do the Ice Bucket Challenge. Kenny then nominated 3 people to go next: Garth Brooks, Dolly Parton, and me. To this day, I still don't entirely know how Steve Doocy wound up on a list with Garth Brooks and Dolly Parton, but I'm glad I did. Dolly was one of those rare people who seemed to be exactly the same person when the cameras were off as when they were on. Funny, kind, smart, professional, and completely an American original. He wrote songs generations of us know by heart. She became a legendary entertainer, a songwriter, and a businesswoman, and she gave away millions of books to children, and she never seemed to forget where she came from or lose her wonderful ability to laugh at herself. For all her fame, Dolly always seemed to understand something important. Being nice to people doesn't cost a thing. I'm grateful our paths crossed so many times, and today, 10 years later, I'm especially grateful I asked for that selfie. Godspeed, Dolly. Thanks for the music, the laughs, the memories, and the kindness. There will never be another one quite like her. Hope you enjoyed that story. I'm Steve Doocy.
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20: Good morning. I'm looking at I-20 eastbound, Bonnie View to 45, and they're just wrapping up off to the right shoulder. So no more delay through the area, no more lanes blocked. 183 westbound, Norwood to 820, still some blockage through there. That's going to hold you up for 5 to 10 minutes. On the east loop, we still have a closure northbound at Meadowbrook, so that's going to hold you up for 5 to 10. And they're in the process of clearing on the north loop westbound right around Holiday Lane. That might cause you a couple-minute delay. Our next update within 10 minutes with WBAP's first traffic on the ones. I'm Julie Hardy.
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1: Good morning from the WBAP On Time Experts 24/7 Weather Center. Another heat advisor today. We did have some isolated storms late yesterday afternoon and evening, producing a severe thunderstorm warning across portions of Wise, Denton, and Tarrant counties. Kind of fizzled out once it got just south of DFW Airport. Did produce some storm damage, though, especially northwest of Fort Worth in Wise County. Some tree damage, trees falling over on cars, things like that. And that's kind of how an August thunderstorm is generally around here. We're going to leave the door cracked open for an isolated shower storm this afternoon. High today, 100 to 103. Winds shifting northeast, 8 to 10 miles an hour. Fair, warm, and muggy overnight, 75 to 80 for the low. Looking for a high of 99 tomorrow, 100 on Friday, and right on through Sunday. Right now, we have 80 degrees.

0: certainly be the better for it, and that our farmers and ranchers will benefit the most.
1: Jessica Rosenthal, Fox News.
2: Crews in parts of North Texas work to restore power and clear debris after pop-up storms moved through the DFW area Wednesday night. Mickey Briggs has details.
3: North Richland Hills officials estimated about 2,000 customers were without power after the storms moved through their area around 6 o'clock. First responders received over 100 calls during the height of the storm, most of those for power lines and trees that were knocked over. Other problems included traffic signals malfunctioning and concerns over possible gas leaks. A storefront was damaged on a building on Roof Snow Drive. Officials say they believe the hardest hit areas were east of Roof Snow, south of Bercy, and north of Mid-Cities Boulevard. Mickey Briggs, WBAP News.
2: Massive flash floods in the border area of Nepal and China, leaving more than 800 people missing, and the death toll from the country's flash floods have reached more than 160. Chanley Painter describing the horrific scene.
4: A lethal wall of water and debris comes crashing through, decimating buildings and bridges, swallowing complete villages. Nearly 25 miles of roads were damaged, according to officials, all complicating search and rescue efforts for the hundreds of locals and tourists still missing, including dozens of Americans. Nepal police have deployed nearly 3,400 personnel alongside drones and multi-agency military forces. The Nepalese army saying so far it has rescued more than 100 people through helicopter operations, while bodies have been recovered more than 60 miles downstream from the disaster zone.
2: The region also saw a similar flash flood last August that saw 9 people killed, including a bridge being damaged connecting Nepal and China. Your money news brought to you by NetWorthRadio.com. Oil prices fell more than a dollar this morning, extending a streak of losses on expectations that talks between Iran and Oman might open the Strait of Hormuz and reduce supply disruptions from the Middle Eastern war. Brent crude futures were down $1.36 or 1.55% to $86.48 a barrel. West Texas Intermediate crude futures fell $1.40 or 1.7% to $80.83. Keep connected, DFW, for the latest on the situation in the Middle East on your home for WBAP's Morning News. 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I'm Mike Traina.
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6: 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Dependable traffic with Julie D. Hardy.
1: 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From Chief Meteorologist Brad Barton on the ones.
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7: Hearing a lot of this in Palo Pinto County, a lot of air crews trying to put fires out. Among our top stories, the Ross Fire continues to burn, and we're getting some effects of it here in DFW, especially it seems to be focused entirely over Hal's house.
8: Unbelievable yesterday, ladies and gentlemen. Yesterday afternoon, I'm going to say one-ish, two-ish, walked out, and there was this thick smoke. I'm saying thick because it was from 80 miles away.
1: Wow.
8: Either that or Ann found her camels. Non-filter. So think about smoke that has drifted 80 miles. And it was still that thick. You could smell it. And I immediately started thinking about people with health conditions.
1: Mm-hmm.
8: Get in. Get inside. Don't come out. And I thought, wow, this is going to affect a lot of people.
9: And to your point, the Fort Worth ISD yesterday canceled all outdoor activities because of this. And they say they're going to play it by ear as far as anything tonight and tomorrow. Because UIL, all the games and whatnot start tonight and on in tomorrow.
8: Yeah.
9: So you'll definitely need to check with the district if your student is with Fort Worth ISD. But they made that call yesterday because of the poor air quality.
8: Well, that's a good thing because, you know, there's... There'd be people that may not know they have something wrong until they had started inhaling that stuff. And it was, for 80 miles away, it was thick.
9: That's amazing. The Ross Fire, by the way, still at 80,000 acres, 12%, 12% contained. That hasn't changed.
8: Yeah.
9: No. There was a mention of a shift in winds.
10: Yeah, with the storms last night. Yeah, in Wise County, Denton County, Tarrant County. We

0: It's a severe thunderstorm warning, so around 5:30, about 5:30 to 6:30. A great big thunderstorm cell developed just in a matter of moments. It's a trademark August severe thunderstorm. It blew up out of nowhere, and it was gone in about 45 minutes, and it produced more wind than anything else, which reminded me of the 191.
1: It's a Delta 191 storm.
0: 1985, similar to that. And we'll keep a maybe 10% coverage of those isolated storms in the area later on today, too.
2: Now, the other aspect of this that caught my attention yesterday when I was searching for the latest on this, they're trying to save cattle. So this is very rural area, you know, where all this is happening, rural areas, a lot of farmland. And we have a brief report from Fox weather reporter capturing the race against time as emergency crews and cowboys scramble to save the cattle.
3: It's Amy Meyer again here on 254. Y'all can't imagine. So we're on 254. I am just east of the 16-254 split towards PK. We've been here for about 10 or 15 minutes. It didn't look like this 10 minutes ago. We've just watched two cowboys try to get a whole herd of cattle out of here. These first responders have just taken off into the fiery inferno, y'all. Oh my God. These cowboys are cutting fences. They were trying to get a herd out when we rolled up. Scott said you had about 10, 15 minutes and they tried to get those cattle out. Those cattle split. Some went east, some went west.
2: All right, so that report was from Tuesday, but I also have been following a lot of local ranchers. They have been posting. There was one, and we'll talk about it a little bit later. They have a mobile pen they've brought in to just corral as many of the head of cattle that they can and take them to safety, and then they'll just figure out what to do with them later. But everyone seems to be chipping in. They're talking about the community of farmers. It's heartbreaking, ranchers, but it's also very, very uplifting to see them all stepping in.
4: They'll give it all for each other.
2: Yeah, yeah, and they're trying to save their livelihood.
4: Exactly.
2: At this point.
4: Yeah.
2: So we'll continue to be following that. Any weather changes, anything at all with the Ross fire that continues to burn this morning?
1: You know, that's the key. We get these pop-up storms in August. I hope one pops up over that fire
2: and
1: help extinguish at least some of it. I don't know if there's any chance of that.
0: There were some storms in the area between Jacksboro and Mineral Wells last night, I guess about 5:30. But again, an August thunderstorm produces more wind than rain.
1: Wow. Yeah.
0: So pastures are still extremely dry, and they're going to have to be bringing in more and more feed and water to take care of the cattle next several. This weather regime is going to continue through early next week at least.
1: Yeah.
2: A lot of folks wondering how they can help. We'll have that throughout the morning as well. Definitely a lot of outlets for North Texans to help our neighbors out in Palo Pinto and Jack counties.
1: Coming up at 5:17, we have the five things you need to know, including what Fort Worth Independent School District has done regarding football and smoke in the area. 5:11, traffic and weather. Here's Julie DeHardy.
5: 183, we still have the road work there. That's the westbound side right around Norwood. And traffic is backed up for probably about 5, maybe 10 minutes through there. They should be clearing pretty soon. In fact, they are just about done clearing North Loop 820 westbound right around Holiday Lane. You may still have a couple minute delay through there. And the East Loop, we still have road work northbound from Craig over to Meadowbrook as they try to clear out of your way. It's going to hold you up for about 10 minutes. Our next update within 10 minutes with WBAP's First Traffic on the Ones. I'm Julie DeHardy.
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0: From the WBAP On-Time Experts 24-7 Weather Center, another heat advisory in effect through 8 this evening. Mostly sunny and hot with a high near 101. Now, winds are out of the northeast today, 5 to 10 miles an hour, thanks to the cold front, whatever it is actually down a little closer to just a little north of Bryan College Station right now. And that's as far as it's going to go. But it has produced a slight wind shift, and temperatures have dropped into the 70s, at least in Denton and Collin counties this morning. But our overall weather regime affected by this big high-pressure heat dome currently centered in the Rockies is going to continue through early next week. Look for a high near 101 this afternoon. Heat stress index might look more like 104 in the shade, but winds will be out of the northeast, 5 to 10 miles an hour. Partly cloudy, 76 to 80 overnight, sunny and 98 to 100 tomorrow. High near 101 on Saturday, 101 on Sunday, and near 100 again on Monday. Right now we have 80 degrees in Fort Worth and 84 in Dallas. I'm meteorologist Brad Barton.
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1: Good morning. It's 519. Carla Marion, Ernie Brown, and Hal J. It's the morning news. WBAP. It's time for five things you need to know.
2: The Roths fire is still raging this morning, and it's burned now 83,000 acres, almost 84,000, across Palo Pinto and Jack counties. It's only 12% contained as shifting winds rapidly spread the flames overnight. Officials saying a slight improvement in weather has led to slow progress in controlling that wildfire. FEMA, meantime, approving a grant to support firefighting efforts and Encore utility crews working to manage power lines.
1: The Fort Worth ISD canceling all outdoor after-school activities and practices yesterday due to the wildfire. Smoke brought haze and a strong smell into Fort Worth and Arlington, making air quality an issue. Fort Worth school officials say the district will provide updates on outdoor activities throughout the week as conditions change.
2: The battle over McKinney's recall campaign is making its way to the federal level. The group Collin County Citizens for Integrity is asking the DOJ to review allegations that residents are being intimidated, publicly identified, or pressured to not sign that recall petition. They want the DOJ to determine whether any of the alleged conduct constitutes unlawful interference with voters participating in that recall.
1: The city of Pflugerville covering their flock cameras due to concerns about privacy and access violations. The city council found out that data was released nationwide. 80 organizations had access to the system, but they found out that nearly 450 outside organizations had tapped into it, some located hundreds of miles away. Now, in Wylie, here in North Texas, city council members voted unanimously to end their flock contract with residents. They started an online petition.
2: And congratulations to Bolt, the 3-year-old German short-haired pointer, an explosives detection dog at DFW Airport. The TSA announcing that Bolt won their 2026 cutest canine contest. In other dog-related news, the most popular breed in the U.S. isn't a breed at all. According to the dog walking app Rover, the most popular breed is actually a non-designer mixed breed, or a mutt. Now, the top list for distinct dog breeds, the Labrador Retriever, followed by their cousins, the Golden Retriever.
1: And that's five things you need to know. It's 521, traffic and weather on the ones. Here's Julie DeHardy.
3: They're in the process of dragging the traffic on the East Loop as they clear the roadwork northbound from Craig over to Meadowbrook. So right now, it's probably about a 10-minute backup. And they are, like I said, in the process of clearing, so it should be out of there pretty soon. And then we've got 183 westbound at Norwood. They're in the process of clearing that roadwork as well, but it was backing us up for a good 10 minutes. There was an accident for a few minutes coming into downtown Dallas, I-30 westbound right around Carroll Avenue. Now, they have moved that out of the way, but traffic is stacked up for about 2 or 3 minutes trying to get to 45. Our next update within 10 minutes with WBAP's first traffic on the ones. I'm Julie DeHardy.
4: From the WBAP on-time experts 24-7 Weather Center, another heat advisory here through 8 this evening. A mostly sunny and hot with a high near 101. It'll feel more like 104 in the afternoon. Can't rule out one of those isolated low precipitation supercell thunderstorms as we had last night. Still a lot of people without power in portions of Wise, Denton, and northwestern Tarrant counties this morning. 101 today, 76 to 80 overnight. We'll be sunny and hot again tomorrow with a high of 98 to 100. Sunny and hot Saturday with a high near 101. Sunday about 101. And Monday still 100 through at least early next week. Right now, it's 80 degrees in Fort Worth and 84 in Dallas. I'm meteorologist Brad Barton.
1: 523. Hal, breakfast can kill.
5: I don't want to hear that now.
1: It's a screaming banner headline.
5: People are pouring milk on their whatevers this morning.
1: What? Actually, if they're pouring it on their whatevers, that's not necessarily breakfast.
5: Okay, what is it?
2: It's actually not that. It's when you eat. So there's this new study that came out, and it's talking about the timing of your breakfast. By the way, I just put down a chocolate chip protein waffle. It was delicious, and I'm doing all the right things according to this study because...
5: You're walking health.
2: Thank you very much.
5: Yes, ma'am.
2: I hope so. Now, this is published in the European...
1: She stinks of health.
5: Yes, it's unbelievable.
2: Published in the European Journal of Clinical Nutrition. So here's what they found. Those who ate their first meal later, after noon, specifically... Check this out, had an increased risk of dying early from any cause by 29%.
1: Including being hit by a bus.
5: Ernie.
1: What?
2: Yep.
5: When do you have breakfast?
1: 10 o'clock.
2: Oh, okay. So he's...
5: But no, but you've been up since 3-ish.
2: Oh, that
1: I got
2: is
1: up,
2: his
1: I got
2: noon.
1: Up this morning at 1:50. I had a protein shake.
5: Oh, good for you. Okay. Yeah. I didn't know
1: that. That was my breakfast.
2: They say the later their first meal, the greater the risk. Compared with eating breakfast between 7 and 8 a.m., a 10% higher risk of dying early from any cause was linked to those who ate breakfast between 8 and 10. The difference rose to 19% for people who ate between 10 and noon. Now, the risk of death from a cardiovascular event like a heart attack or stroke followed a similar pattern. Eating after noon was linked to a 46% higher risk of cardiovascular death compared with breaking a fast between 7 and 8.
1: What was that middle part again?
2: Yeah,
1: that,
2: 7 and 8.
5: Okay. Did it mention Slim Jims or cans of tuna? That's what I usually eat for breakfast every morning.
2: Oh, go for it.
1: Slim Jims and
2: anything.
1: Cans of tuna.
5: Yeah, it'll wake you up.
2: Now, this is interesting, too. Those aged 50 or older who also ate later had a shorter life expectancy by nearly 2.5 years on average.
1: So don't fast, I guess, is the idea.
2: Intermittent fasting thing that's getting walloped.
1: Intermittent fasting nonsense. But, which, by the way, is I don't know anybody who subscribes to it. It's just pure BS. It makes zero difference.
5: And your percentages. What were the percentages of people who die early, did it say? I mean, did it have any percentages, like 24% died earlier?
2: Well, 29% is the ones who ate their first meal after noon. They have the increased risk of dying early from any cause. So, yes, being
5: 29%.
2: Hit by a bus, for example, falling out a window.
5: But that means 71% didn't affect that. Yeah.
2: Look at your math.
1: You going to play those odds?
5: What? You play the those are great odds.
1: You got 1 in 3 chance of making it. All you have to do is eat breakfast a little earlier.
5: Yeah.
1: I mean,
5: breakfast.
1: Is it really that big of an inconvenience?
2: Your mom is right, boy. Eat some breakfast. Talking to Dee.
5: I like breakfast at night.
2: Oh my gosh, breakfast for dinner is genius. Oh my god.
5: Oh, I'll keep some fried eggs on my bedside.
1: Yeah.
5: You know, roll over at 1 a.m, just have a little scoopful.
1: Wear them as a mask.
5: You better believe it.
1: Yeah.
5: Now you're talking.
1: I like that.
5: Uh-huh.
1: Coming up at 5:37, we're going to play What Year Was It? Brought to you by Advanced Hair Restoration.
2: And straight ahead, Governor Abbott proposing a 3-year degree for college students. Mike Traina has that and the rest of your 5:30.
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4: On the ones.
6: Looks like all the road work's come up, so that's some good news. I am seeing a bunch up if you're traveling on 80 from Beltline over to 635 on that westbound side coming out of Sunnyvale. That's going to take you probably about 10 minutes to get through. And then we've got a little bit of heavy traffic coming into downtown Dallas from Jim Miller to 45. That's going to take you about 10 to 15 minutes. We've got some brake lights on 175 taking that curve at 2nd Avenue and over to 45. That's going to take you 5 to 10 minutes. And if you're in Tarrant County this morning on 35W, the northbound side, anywhere from about Rosedale over to 121 is going to be about a five-minute drive. Our next update within 10 minutes with WBAP's first traffic on the ones. I'm Juwiti Hart.
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9: From the WBAP On-Time Experts, 24-7 Weather Center, another heat advisory through 8 this evening. Will be mostly sunny and hot with a high near 101 this afternoon. Feel like 104 in the shade. Marginally, you know, severe. Winds out of the northeast 5 to 10 miles an hour behind the cold front. That cold front is between College Station and Houston this morning. I think it's about as far south as it's going to go. Partly cloudy, 76 to 80 overnight. Will be sunny and hot tomorrow with a high probably 98 to 100, light easterly winds. Saturday winds return to the southeast with a high near 101. Same thing on Sunday, 101 and 100 on Monday, and probably through Wednesday. Right now, 80 degrees in Fort Worth, 84 in Dallas. I'm meteorologist Brad Barton.
5: Governor Greg Abbott has instructed the Texas Higher Education Coordinating Board to develop a plan for students to complete bachelor's degrees in 3 years by taking 90 credit hours instead of the usual 120. Mickey Briggs has details.
10: This initiative is designed to lower the cost of higher education, expedite degree completion, and align educational programs with workforce needs. The initiative builds on Texas's broader efforts to strengthen education and workforce connections. They also want to improve student completion and ensure that post-secondary credentials provide lasting value to graduates and Texas communities. Mickey Briggs, WBAP News.
5: A judge has approved Meta's multi-state settlement over allegations its platforms harm children's mental health. Kristen Goodwin has the story.
11: California Attorney General Rob Bonta detailing state's settlement with Meta.
12: This is a major moment to clean up an industry that has been hurting our kids.
11: Meta agreeing to pay up to $18 billion and to set up safeguards for young users, including daily use limits and blocks on overnight use.
12: It gives notice to others in the industry that we're not done, and we expect similar outcomes from them as well.
11: Nearly 30 states had sued, accusing the company's features of harming youth mental health.
13: Let us celebrate this bipartisan historic win.
11: Arizona Attorney General Chris Mays. Kristen Goodwin, Fox News.
5: The loss of Dolly Parton is being felt around the world as her legacy lives on.
14: Following Dolly Parton's death on Tuesday at age 80, many are looking back at her life and the music she left behind. But she leaves a legacy of philanthropy as well, as a literary advocate, a job creator, and a supporter of medical research. Parton's Imagination Library has given more than 332 million books to kids in five countries since it was started in 2000. She created thousands of jobs with her business empire that included a clothing line, baking mixes, and her East Tennessee theme park, Dollywood. Parton also donated $1 million for research into pediatric infectious diseases. And earlier this year, the East Tennessee Children's Hospital in Knoxville was renamed the Dolly Parton Children's Hospital. Tanya J. Powers, Fox News.
5: Your money news brought to you by NetWorthRadio.com. The U.S. dollar showed signs of recovering some of last week's losses this morning as investors awaiting signals on the Federal Reserve's policy path at the Jackson Hole Symposium. Data in the previous session showed inflation rose more than expected in July, aiding expectations that interest rates could stay restrictive through the end of this year. Keep connected to DFW for the latest on the situation in the Middle East on your home for WBAP's morning news. 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
5: The NFL will play a record 9 games internationally this season, and they include 3 cities hosting for the first time: Melbourne, Australia, Rio de Janeiro, and Paris. America's team is coming to the famed Maracanã Stadium in Rio de Janeiro on September 27th. The Cowboys will play just their second ever regular season international game when they face the Baltimore Ravens. The league has committed to playing at least 3 regular season games in Rio over the next 5 years. Dallas to Rio is an estimated 10-hour flight. The Chicago White Sox beat the Texas Rangers 10-4 on Wednesday night in the rubber match of a 3-game series. The Rangers remain a half game behind AL West leading Houston, which lost 9-3 to the Yankees. North Carolina and TCU play in a season opener for the second year in a row. This opener will be Saturday in Dublin, Ireland. Coach Bill Belichick is going into his second season as UNC's coach. Our own Monty Cook is with the Horned Frogs in Ireland for announcing duties. I'm Mike Trina with sports on News Talk 820 WBAP.
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4: 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And DFW's most accurate forecast. From Chief Meteorologist Brad Barton on the ones.
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2: Good morning. It's 5:36. Thank you for joining us on the Thursday edition of the WBAP Morning News. I have a little clip here I want to play for you. This is a pilot actually calling in sick while he's flying the plane, apparently.
15: Poor guy.
2: You know the background of this?
15: Well, yes.
2: But you're not going to tell us.
15: I do. I have to find the story.
2: In the meanwhile, she's looking for the story.
15: From what I recall, I think it's appendicitis. Imagine getting appendicitis and you're 35,000 feet in the air.
2: Yeah, that would be a little distressing.
15: Poor fella.
16: Alpha 10 is the gate. This is the captain. I'm the one that's ill. I'm going to taxi the jet to the gate, and then I need to go to the hospital.
17: Roger. Delta 437, you can plan to exit at Yankee 2. They'll give you the quickest route to the gate.
16: Yankee 2, copy.
17: Delta 437, roll out to Yankee 2. Turn left there. Juliet, call the ramp.
16: Yeah, I see Alpha 10. I think they're waiting for us.
17: Stop that.
16: This is the captain. I'm the one that's ill. I'm going to taxi the jet to the gate, and then I need to go to the hospital.
15: Mm-hmm.
18: Man. Wow.
15: He sounded like he was fading there towards the end.
18: Yeah. Been there and done that, though.
15: Have you?
18: Yes.
15: With the appendicitis? From what I hear, and oh my goodness, I've never gone down that road, and I hope never to, like, it just comes on.
18: That's exactly what happened
15: is
18: to me.
15: It?
18: I said, Ann, take me to the hospital. And I said, there's something wrong. And every time she hit a bump, I'd want to fly out of the car.
2: New adventures in pain?
18: Yeah, no kidding. And got to the hospital. They checked it out and that immediately.
15: But you were fine 1 minute, and the next minute you were writhing in
18: pretty
15: pain.
18: Much, yeah.
15: Oh, my gosh.
2: Did they take it out?
18: Yes.
2: Yeah?
18: Yeah.
2: How fast did they get it out?
18: 3.5 minutes. You know,
15: it does speedy.
18: It was all by train peep knob teasing.
15: It's like a NASCAR pit stop.
18: Well, they gave you some. I can't remember. This is a long time ago. I can't remember. I'm sure they gave me a pain med or something to.
15: Well, hopefully they didn't just slice you open.
18: Well, no. I was just
2: giving you a bullet to bite on.
18: No. But I swear to God, no, I don't know if they went through my belly button to do that or not.
15: Oh, the laparoscopic.
18: Whatever they call it. Listen to you.
15: Poked holes and
18: Dr.
15: whatnot.
18: Dr. Carla, all right, yeah.
15: Thank you. I had that gallbladder with my gallbladder.
18: You too? Yeah. I'm going to have something put back in someday.
2: While we're in there, we're going to go ahead and take this out, too. You don't need it. Let's play What Year Was It? Brought to you by Advanced Hair Restoration.
15: All right, let's do it. We've got 2 tickets to send you to Weird Al. He's coming to Dickie's Arena September 25th. Here's how you get these fun tickets. We'll take caller 5 right now, the number 800-288-9227. And here's the deal, though. You have to listen to the clues and be able to tell us what year was it.
19: Former President Donald Trump.
20: It was August.
19: Saying Mar-a-Lago, his Florida property.
20: Donald Trump's home in Mar-a-Lago is raided by the FBI.
21: Another day in paradise. This was a strange day. 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
2: Al Ronnie is in Weatherford, and he is going to be our contestant today. We're trying to figure out, is it 2021, 22, or 23? Ronnie, Al is here for you.
18: How you doing, pal?
27: I can't wait.
18: Are you ready?
27: Great. Just trying to stay below the smoke.
18: Did you have a lot of it at your house yesterday?
27: Yes, we did.
18: Boy, we did too. I live on the west side of Fort Worth, and I basically just walked out and got hit by it. It must have been really, really thick in Weatherford.
27: It was. Hazy as it could be. Yes, sir.
18: All right. Hey, here we go. Let's reverse this thing and let me guess, and you give me the clues. I know. you know, it all boils down to the Donald Trump getting his home raided, and Better Call Saul. Was that great or what? Man. Bullet Train. I don't remember Bullet Train at all.
2: I don't either.
15: My boys love that. All I do is beat each other up for 3 hours.
18: Well, Ronnie, I'm going to have to say that the Trump thing, I think Biden did that his first year. I'm going to say 21. 2021. I don't know if it's right or not.
27: I'm in agreement.
15: Okay. Oh, all right. Let's find out if you're a winner, Ronnie.
18: All right.
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18: Here we go.
20: The year 2022.
18: Dang it.
15: Ronnie.
18: I'm so sorry.
15: Got
18: I'm
15: it.
18: Sorry.
2: You know, well, Ronnie, if Monty were here, he'd say, your first mistake was agreeing with
18: Al.
27: Okay. We'll try again next time.
18: I hope so,
15: yes,
18: Ronnie. Thank
15: sir.
18: You, pal.
15: We
18: Thank
15: are going to play again this morning, Ronnie, at 8:37 right here on WBAP.
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6: Rush hour is starting to fill in now if you're trying to travel on I-35 northbound into downtown Dallas. So coming across the bridge from Colorado and over toward Woodall Rogers is going to take you about 5 minutes. I'm seeing a few brake lights coming into the downtown canyon from on I-30 on the westbound side from 45 and then over to I-35 is probably going to take you about 5 minutes. And I'm seeing a bit of a crowd there on the north side of Fort Worth. Some brake lights right around 287 as you're headed north on 35W from the North Loop on out to Heritage Trace. It's going to take you about 5 to 10. Our next update within 10 minutes with WBAP's First Traffic on the Ones. I'm Julie DeHardy.
9: From the WBAP On-Time Experts 24-7 Weather Center, another heat advisory through 8 this evening. Weather's not going to change very much. We did actually have a cold front come through. An isolated severe thunderstorm, Wise Denton and Tarrant counties last night. Fizzled out, though, in pretty much a hurry. Produced more lightning and wind than anything else. Today, mostly sunny with a high of 101 this afternoon. It'll feel like 104 in the shade. Winds out of the northeast 5 to 10. Partly cloudy, 76 to 80 overnight. It'll be sunny and hot again tomorrow with a high of 98 to 100. Light easterly winds. Sunny 101 Saturday, 101 on Sunday, and still near 100 on Monday. Right now it's 80 degrees in Fort Worth, 77 in Denton, 78 in McKinney, and 82 in Dallas. I'm meteorologist Brad Barton.
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7: Oh, yeah.
6: Now, this is rather interesting. I do this every month, actually. Mm-hmm. I'm a numbers guy.
7: You're very budgety.
6: Well, I'm not budgety. I'm a numbers guy. Yeah. So I'm organized.
7: Okay.
6: In this respect, there's a guy posts and he said, I sat down this weekend and actually pulled every bill I have into one spreadsheet for the first time in my life.
7: He says, because I think I'm losing my mind.
6: Yeah. And, he's talking about, how much everything costs.
7: Yeah, he breaks it down. Rent, $1,850. Car payment, $420. 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Phone and utilities, $210. That's $3,810 gone every single month before I've spent a dollar on anything that isn't survival.
6: Well, I think rent and groceries and utilities are survival.
7: Well, right, that's what he's saying.
6: He's talking about fun.
7: Right, that's what he's saying. He spent every dollar on just surviving. He makes $61,000 a year.
6: Yeah.
7: After taxes, it's about $41.50 a month.
8: Here's a dumb question. Is this good to do?
7: Yeah.
6: It's very eye-opening when
7: important.
6: You do it.
7: He goes $340 left for gas, emergencies, literally anything unexpected, and something is always
6: his
7: unexpected.
6: Rent is he's living way above his ability to pay. $1,850 for rent, you got to find something
7: where
6: cheaper.
7: Where can you find anything cheaper than $1,850?
6: Then get a roommate.
7: So he said he checked three times because he genuinely didn't believe the math. He didn't get it wrong. He goes, I'm not bad with money. I don't have a lifestyle problem. I haven't bought anything frivolous in months. There's just nothing left after the bills that were already there before I even started counting. And you know what? I raise my hand to that.
6: Yeah.
7: I'm in that boat. I feel like a lot. I've seen multiple posts to this same extent, and people are just barely making it.
6: Yeah, it's very frustrating when after you put in 40 hours a week and you look at your paycheck and you have $300 to last until next payday, yeah. Which is two and a half weeks away.
7: And there's no entertainment budget. Don't go to movies. Don't eat out. Shopping, forget it. Maybe a thrift store purchase if you need a new, you know, this or that or whatever. But this is a real deal and it has a lot of people frustrated right now. No cost of living increases for the most part. And I'm specifically talking about middle class. Yeah, I think the upper class is doing fine. If you're in the lower bracket, you're getting government assistance. But right there in the middle, you're just flying by the seat of your pants.
6: Yeah.
8: Does he work in radio?
7: Probably.
6: Yeah, probably. So but something like that, you got to look at everything and you've got to say, what can I afford versus what do I want?
7: But look,
6: an $1,800 apartment, I don't even pay that, for goodness sakes, and I guarantee I make a lot more than this guy does.
7: Okay.
6: But you can't pay $1,800 on a $60,000 salary.
7: Yeah.
6: You've got to see if you can find or get a roommate.
7: But the car payment, $420, that's pretty reasonable.
6: That's not an unusual car payment.
7: No, mine's $400, and it's a 7-year-old car with 145,000 miles, and it was used when I bought it.
6: Yeah.
7: So...
6: Yeah, sometimes you just have to, you look at the bills and they're frustrating, but there are places that you can maybe make some modifications. It may not be what you want to do.
7: Yeah.
6: Or you take a second job, I guess. Yeah. I don't know. It's unfortunate that we're in this position.
7: It is.
6: $60,000 a year, that was a grown-ups, buy a house, raise four kids, have two cars salary.
7: Yep.
6: And because of the Federal Reserve, it's not anymore.
8: And what scares me is the people who holler, oh, it's Trump's fault, blah, blah, blah. Mm-mm. Or, oh, it's Biden's fault. You pick a president.
6: No.
8: What scares me about that is I don't want them fixing anything.
7: No.
6: They can't fix
8: it. I don't want the government to say, hey, we're here to help.
7: No. Yeah. No.
9: Congress has the, quote, power of the purse strings. It starts with Congress.
6: It does.
9: Kind of a budget.
8: Well,
9: and
8: there's your problem.
9: All the welfare programs are already written in. You can't cut those. So they can cut what? Defense spending. And other sorts of things.
8: Why can't you cut the welfare stuff?
7: Cut it.
9: It's automatically, it automatically goes up for the people who need it.
7: I would say health insurance at 460, he could probably opt out of that and do one of those group buys, you know, MediShare, and there's different ones.
6: There are some things he could do.
7: Half the price on that. And the student loans, obviously, that's in there.
9: $460 isn't that bad for health insurance these days.
7: Yeah, no, but if you don't use it and you don't need it,
9: $8,000 deductible.
7: Right out the window. That's right.
6: Yeah, and that's not health insurance, by the way.
7: It's a scam.
6: That's a scam.
7: It's a scam. Exactly. I'm about to opt out, honest to goodness.
6: Well, you voted for it. You wanted it. You got it.
7: I didn't.
9: John McCain, the deciding vote on that.
6: Yeah, good for old
8: was
6: John.
8: Was it really? That's just because he hated Trump.
9: Right, exactly.
6: I used to have his cell phone number in my phone.
7: Call him up.
6: Well, he's gone.
7: Oh, yeah, never mind. Dead. Don't call him up. I'm so sorry. I forgot that.
6: Yeah.
7: So sorry. My apologies.
6: I remember he was, when he ran for president afterwards, he said, I can't believe how the media would, they just turned on me. I said, they never liked you for you. Mm-hmm. They liked you because you trashed Republicans. Mm-hmm. And he said, oh, I don't think that's true.
8: Oh, good gosh.
6: I said, oh, come on.
7: Read the room, buddy.
6: Yeah.
7: I know it.
6: Traffic and weather. Here's Julie DeHardy.
4: Have about a 5-minute delay if you're traveling on the westbound side of I-20 approaching 310. There's a bunch of construction vehicles off to the right shoulder, but they've got an arrow board out there and everybody's taking a look at it, so it is holding us up for about 5 minutes. And then we do have our delay if you're trying to travel on 80 coming from Sunnyvale, anywhere from Collins over to 635. That's going to take you about 10 minutes or so. I'm seeing some brake lights in the Rockwall area approaching 205 on the westbound side of I-30. That's about a 5-minute delay. And if you're in Tarrant County right now, 183 off the North Loop, taking it to 121. That's a good 5-minute drive. We've got the left lane blocked in Waxahachie. That's 287 northbound before I-35E with an accident holding you up for about 5 to 10 minutes. Our next update within 10 minutes with WBAP's First Traffic on the Ones. I'm Julie DeHardy.
9: From the WBAP On-Time Experts 24-7 Weather Center, well, no shock here. Mostly sunny and hot with a high of about 101 this afternoon. We did have those few big storms. I know, if you were anywhere else but in southeastern Wise into Denton, into Parker counties, and possibly actually northwestern Tarrant County, you wouldn't really know about the rainfall we had, but a lot of lightning, a lot of wind, a lot of power outages. Some still, you know, down power lines. It's going to take much of the day to get that put back together. High this afternoon, 101. Lows tonight, about 80. High tomorrow, 98 to 100. And rinse and repeat right on through the middle part of next week. It's 80 degrees in Fort Worth, 84 in Dallas. I'm meteorologist Brad Bartlett.
6: Well, that can only mean that Hal has gas again.
8: Yes, I do. And basically same price as to report.
7: See, not me. I had a huge jump, Hal J.
6: You
8: had
6: too.
8: A huge jump. Joseph had a huge jump.
7: Yeah.
8: I think.
10: At a racetrack.
8: Yeah.
10: 385.
6: Yep. 389 near Stately Brown Manor.
7: I still have one that's 351 by the house, half a mile down, 379 all of a sudden. Wow.
6: What happened overnight that
8: I don't know.
6: Caused the prices to go up?
9: It was 348 at Costco, Lewis.
8: 348 at Costco.
9: That's about the best I've seen.
8: 340 at a Costco.
9: 348, yes,
6: See, I'm right. I'm looking at headlines here, looking for anything Middle East related. There's nothing.
8: Nothing. I saw 7379 driving in, a 385 and two 389s. So, with that in mind, the I forget the rate prices. That's what it is across Dallas, Fort Worth. Just real quickly, diesel now at 489 up to, let's see. Let me give you 554. Yeah. 554 being reported now across at least North Texas. And that's the way it is. Brent crude at 88.15. And West Texas Intermediate is down 8 cents at 82.15.
9: Still high.
8: Still high. But
6: yeah.
8: I don't know what to tell you.
7: Wow.
6: All right. That's Hal's Got Gas. Coming up at 6:07, the big fires in Palo Pinto County and Jack County continue.
7: And straight ahead, flock cameras creating a firestorm of backlash across the U.S., including right here in North Texas. Mike Traina has that and the rest of your 6 o'clock news.
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1: On the ones.
3: 287 northbound before I-35. That's going to be right in the middle of Waxahachie. There's a wreck in the left lane. You've got about a 5 to 10 minute backup through there. There's also a wreck on 174 this morning. This is south of Rio Vista at 1105, but I'm seeing about a 20 minute backup in both directions if you travel through there. Otherwise, we just have some rush hour stuff. If you're on I-20 right now from 35W on over toward the East Loop, that's going to take you about 5 to 10 minutes. And if you're trying to travel on 183 and you're coming from 360 all the way to Loop 12 Walton Walker, that'll take you about 10 to 15. We had a little road work on I-20 westbound approaching 310. They have cleared off the shoulder. Traffic's still slow for a few minutes in the area. Our next update within 10 minutes with WBAP's first traffic on the ones. I'm Julie D. Hardy.
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6: From the WBAP On-Time Experts 24-7 Weather Center, you wouldn't recognize it in some places in Wise, southwestern Denton County, and also in northwestern Tarrant County. Quite a bit of wind damage to power lines, outbuildings, things like that. Still folks out of power because of the lines that were blown down in a rogue thunderstorm last night. It developed in a hurry and dropped gusty winds, lots of lightning, and a little bit of rain on those portions again of southeastern Wise, southwestern Denton, and northwestern Tarrant County, and it blew itself out over DFW. Today, mostly sunny and hot, high near 101, winds out of the northeast 5 to 10, lows tonight 76 to 80. We'll be sunny and hot with a high of 98 to 100 tomorrow, 101 both Saturday and Sunday. Right now we have 79 degrees in Fort Worth and 82 in Dallas. I'm meteorologist Brad Barton.
2: Backlash continues against flock camera systems around the U.S. Sue Guzman has more information.
7: The use of flock cameras, automated license plate readers made by Flock Safety, has become a major national issue across the country and across political parties. Flock Safety branding itself as a tool to fight crime, find missing people, even recover stolen vehicles. Now dozens of municipalities are canceling or suspending the use of the cameras following reports of widespread misuse. Manatee County Commissioners in Florida, one of the latest to do so. It's also on the radar now of Missouri Republican U.S. Senator Josh Hawley, who heads the Senate Judiciary Subcommittee on Crime and Counterterrorism. He's announced he's launching an investigation into the legality of the technology. Sue Guzman, Fox News.
2: President Trump is allowing more beef imports in an effort to bring down costs at grocery stores. Jared Halpern is at the White House.
8: The president is lifting the limit of ground beef allowed into the U.S. without added tariffs. Agriculture Secretary Brooke Rollins says the move is short term, just for 90 days, to allow time for American ranchers to increase domestic herds.
9: He is working.

0: Link must pay $7.5 million for overbilling the federal government for COVID-19 testing. IamonCare operated pop-up testing sites during the COVID-19 pandemic, offering free COVID testing for uninsured patients. The clinic was reimbursed by the federal government through the COVID-19 Claims Reimbursement Program. IamonCare also billed the government for fake office visits for patients that never occurred. Your Money News brought to you by NetWorthRadio.com. Fox's Hillary Barsky had yesterday's stock market rundown.
1: The Dow winners, Caterpillar, Honeywell Technologies, and Microsoft. The Dow decliners, Goldman Sachs, Alphabet, and IBM.
0: The Dow finished down yesterday to 53,463. The S&P 500, 7,676. The NASDAQ falling to 26,130. 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
3: Cowboys prepping for the preseason finale tomorrow against the Saints. Running back Jaden Blue discusses his goals for the matchup.
4: Keep getting better, keep building, not doing anything that I haven't been doing, man. Just, you know, keep stacking those good days like you said, man. That's the main thing for me. Of course, there's a lot of things that I could clean up, you know, from the previous practices and games. No, I'm just looking to keep getting better.
3: At kickoff at 7 tomorrow, the NFL has decided to discontinue the Pro Bowl game starting with the upcoming season. 88 players will be named to the Pro Bowl class with no replacements. A rough outing for Mackenzie Gore as the Rangers fall to the White Sox 10-4. The lefty goes just 3 2/3 innings, allowing 4 runs. Rangers head to Milwaukee to face the Brewers tomorrow. I'm Ryan Baldwin on WBAP from 96.7 and 13th in the Ticket.
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9: Sounds from the Ross fire yesterday as fire rescue helicopters trying to help people get out of the way, also trying to put the fires out, you know, dropping the flame retardant on it. And I mean, you're just out kind of in the middle of it's tough to get water out
5: yeah.
9: there.
5: So. As of this morning, 83,485 acres burned with still 12% containment. Now, here's some notes from a coverage reporter. This is according to Watch Duty. Thank you, Hal. This says,
10: yes.
5: Jack County specifically. Fire crews worked through the night, putting out hot spots and active fire along the perimeter. After the first night, stopping the head of the fire, making a hard run to Highway 380, the quick actions of county maintainers cutting the bar ditches, the Jack County local fire departments and the state fire departments backburning off the highway. The fire had lost its fuel to stay alive. Now, as morning came to light, fire crews started implementing containment lines and cleaning up the untouched pockets that cause fires to not stay in its boundaries. As of the end of the second day, the fire had lost its steam. So again, that was posted.
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5: Hours ago, here still on the 27th, so that is the latest that we know.
9: 83,000 acres is a big fire, any way you look at it. And some of that smoke has made its way into the DFW area, so much so that the Fort Worth School District has said we're going to kind of hold off on outdoor activities for a while.
10: I can understand that. Yesterday I was out in it, and it came up on, for me, it came up on suddenly. All of a sudden, there's all this smoke around, and it didn't cover all of the west side of Fort Worth or Tarrant County or Parker County, whatever, but it was there. And my first thought was, What if

0: you have a health problem and this just hits you, because there was really no warning of all this smoke moving in. I think it was talked about how it was drifting, but I mean, Brad, it was thick.
1: Yeah,
0: for being 80 miles away, it was thick smoke.
1: Yeah, well, that was the wind shift with the cold front that came through here around midday, early afternoon, some places, and that was the smoke, and it eventually boiled up a pretty big thunderstorm.
0: But emphysema, people that deal with lung problems or whatever, and you know, even your eyes, anything like that. I mean, it was amazing how thick that smoke was from 80 miles away.
2: Wow. Now, local ranchers are jumping in. I follow one farm at least, and I think it covers multiple farms in that area. JB and Family. It's at Simmons Bart on X. They posted, ranchers north of us are losing their herds to the fire. Cattle are scattered everywhere. We took in two trailers of cattle this morning, more to come. And that was posted a couple of days ago. But basically what they're doing is bringing in their mobile pens, trying to scoop up as many of the... Of the herd of cattle as they can to get them to safety, and then they'll just kind of go from there. But definitely they are coming together to try to save their livelihood. Also, we're learning that some solar farms, a massive one, I don't know if you guys saw the aerial shot of a massive solar farm.
0: I had no idea that was out there.
2: It's gone up in flames.
0: It's huge.
2: Just where, gone up in flames.
0: Was that Palo Pinto County? It was Palo Pinto County,
2: isn't it? I believe so. I believe, but it's gone.
0: I've been all over Palo Pinto County. I'm looking at a video of it right now.
3: I wonder how much power that provided. That's zero now.
1: Gone.
2: Well,
1: for sure.
2: Yeah.
0: There's a place you can go on Facebook. It's called the, Possum Kingdom Connection.
2: Okay.
0: Possum Kingdom Connection. Lots of video, lots of people chiming in. Here's a video of the solar farm that, God, yeah, this thing is
2: massive,
0: huge.
2: massive.
3: And now it's a toxic waste dump.
2: No doubt. Yeah. No, what are you going to do with that?
3: I don't know.
1: You can't farm it anymore.
2: Special people
1: of the
2: out.
1: Chemicals in those.
0: Yeah.
2: Now, if you want to help, a lot of North Texans, of course, want to help. And here's basically the Tarrant County Sheriff's Office put out a request that was very simple. Please, donate anything to help crews fighting the flames in the triple digit heat. Donations of water and electrolyte drinks came pouring in. Humane Society of North Texas, they're taking in animals from mineral wells. Let's see. Lots of other places that you can find online. The department in Jack County, the rural fire department, said all donations would go to support fire department operations in Jack County.
3: The bottom line is there are places that you can go, and we're going to tell you a few more of them coming up here. But we have Texans on Mission. These guys are everywhere. There is a disaster. They're there. We're going to check in with them and find out what's going on. We'll also make sure Carla's not choking on her rage.
0: I know. Right now. She's got the smoke in her.
2: She does.
0: Smoke gets in her eyes, and it went down the wrong way. But, Texas has been... disasters. They've been in our radio show three or four times.
3: They have.
0: Because they were listening. You know,
3: thank God.
0: They got to get up there.
3: Yeah. So we'll have them on here momentarily. It's 6:11 traffic and weather. Here's Julie DeHardy.
4: Pretty darn quiet out on our roadways as the rush hour starts to fill in a little bit. We do have a wreck in Waxahachie. This is going to be 287 northbound before 35E. The left lane's blocked. You're back to 77. So that's about 5 to 10 minutes. If you're trying to travel right now on I-35W, it's a little bit heavy as you're moving from the North Loop out toward Golden Triangle. That'll take you about 10 minutes. If you're traveling on 360 and you want to go from I-20 all the way to 183, you can do that in about 20 minutes. And Loop 12 Walton Walker, just a little bit crowded right around Singleton. Not too bad from I-30 all the way to I-35. It's going to take you about 12 to 15 minutes. Our next update within 10 minutes with WBAP's First Traffic on the Ones. 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
1: From the WBAP On-Time Experts 24-7 Weather Center, well, the high-pressure heat dome that's centered over the Four Corners area has weakened very, very slightly. It still covers most of the western half of Texas, and we still have a light northerly flow just outside the greatest influence of it. Right now, big storms are underway in the eastern panhandle, spreading south, kind of along the line where the cold front came through yesterday. Today, though, still look for high near 101 this afternoon. Winds out of the northeast, 5 to 10 miles an hour. Low tonight, 76 to 80. Tomorrow, 98 to 100, and we're expecting highs near 101 right on through the weekend. Currently 79 degrees in Fort Worth and 82 in Dallas. I'm meteorologist Brad Barton.
5: The same local news outlets who told you the visitors for the World Cup were an amazing economic boost are now telling you the visitors for the Republican convention will be a drain. Hear their doublespeak on the James Show at 2:05. You'll hear Steven Crowder demolish the lie that an avalanche of Indian immigrants is good for Texans at 3:05. And hear how data centers are reviving small-town America at 4:05. That's coming up today, 2 to 5. On the James Show with me, James Parker, on your Texas voice for common sense, News Talk 820 and 93.3 FM, WBAP.
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3: 618, the news continues this Thursday morning here on WBAP. And joining us live on the Clarity Windows and Doors Newsline right now, Phil Ditto, Director of Disaster Relief with Texans on Mission. Phil, thank you for joining us. Tell us what people can do to help out and also what your team is encountering right now. Good morning.
4: Hey, good morning. Thanks for having us on. Yeah, so with the Ross Fire, you know, it's exploded to now over 80,000 acres. Texans on Mission is starting to pre-position our shower and laundry trailers and mass feeding units to help meet the needs of the survivors that have been impacted by this fire. If folks are looking to get involved, I encourage them to go on our website at texansonmission.org. Think about becoming a volunteer or think about financially supporting our mission so we can continue to support those survivors.
5: Phil, how many people have you been helping so far?
4: So far right now, thankfully, the fire has been fairly rural. We're in a monitoring situation with our disaster operations center activated. We know that of at least five families that have been impacted directly from the fire so far, it's been fairly rural. So unfortunately, as this fire starts to spread, we're thinking that that number, unfortunately, is going to grow.
3: Yeah, I'm imagining the firefighters need some help as well. We had a story earlier that, I don't know which agency it was, they were collecting water and electrolytes because, you know, they're battling this in incredible heat as well.
4: Yeah, the heat index has been a real challenge, I'm assuming, for our first responders out there. I know that the Palo Pinto ESD has been collecting electrolytes and whatnot. But sometimes I just want to remind the listeners that sometimes that detracts a little bit from their ability to respond to the fire. So just always be monitoring their social media pages. I know that they paused donations for a little bit because they had received such an outpouring of love from the community.
5: When you talk about donations, would you guys, I mean, what serves best? Do people, you want material goods or would you rather have just donate the cash and let us get the material goods because we know what they need?
4: Absolutely. And I think the financially, you know, there's been a big shift in the disaster space. Financial giving, it tends to be more flexible, right? So speaking, you know, just what I understand from the fire side of this, you know, financial gifts to the ESD would help them, you know, repair vehicles, et cetera. Financial gifts to TXM allows us to do very similar missions, allows us to purchase food, to do mass feeding, allows us to make sure that our shower laundry facilities are up and running. It just provides the greatest flexibility. But of course, if people have material goods that they want to donate, I just, again, just make sure that they understand that they're taking those donations and what they're looking for.
3: A lot of ranchers are being impacted by this and cattle as well. Is your organization in any way geared to help help the animals?
4: You know, that's a really great question. I actually saw an awesome video on Facebook of our ranchers doing a cattle drive through a community out by Palo Pinto as they were getting them away from the fires. TXM is currently not supporting any veterinary needs, but of course, as we work with local and state partners, if we could and find a way to get our volunteers engaged and our community engaged in trying to help them. But most importantly, right now, we're obviously praying for all those folks that are affected by this fire.
5: All right. So if folks want to help out, what's the website? Where do they go?
4: Yeah, perfect. It's www.texansonmission.org. And that's the greatest place. We also involve volunteers. If you're looking to get engaged in wanting to help in disaster spaces within Texas, that's a great place to become a volunteer as well.
5: Okay, texansonmission.org. All right.
4: Yes, sir.
5: Phil Ditto is the Director of Disaster Relief. You've been a busy, busy guy for the last couple of years. I know that for a fact. Phil, thank you so much for your time and for coming on today.
3: Thank you, Phil.
4: Thanks, y'all.
5: All right. On the Clarity Windows and Doors Newsline, Phil Ditto. Let's go ahead and check on traffic. Let's see what's happening on this Thursday morning. Julie DeHarty standing by. She has it all for you.
6: We've got a little bit of a slowdown on North Loop 820. As you try to move from Beach over to Roof Snow, it's going to take you about 5 to 10 minutes, just a slowdown right there at 377. And then if you're trying to travel on the southbound side of the East Loop as you move from 287 to I-20, that's a good 5 to 10 minute ride. I'm seeing some brake lights in that area. And we may have a little fender bender on 360. This is the northbound side at I-30. I'm seeing just a couple minute back up there. I'm going to have to investigate that, see if I can find something for you. And if you're coming into downtown Dallas on I-20, I-35. It's slow across the bridge from Colorado over toward Woodall Rogers. It'll take you about 5 to 10 minutes. Our next update within 10 minutes with WBAP's first traffic on the ones. I'm Jeweedy Hardy.
0: From the WBAP on-time experts, 24-7 Weather Center. A heat advisory through 8 this evening, sunny and hot with a high near 101. Well, we've been up there before, as long as not 109. A heat stress index around 104 in the shade. Winds out of the northeast today. We're actually under the influence of a, well, you call it a cold front anyway. Partly cloudy, 76 to 80 overnight. Tomorrow, sunny with a high of 98 to 100, probably near 100. Saturday, Sunday, and Monday as well. Right now, we're showing 79 degrees in Fort Worth and 82 in Dallas. I'm meteorologist Brad Barton.
5: So this is Sean Duffy.
3: Yep, Transportation Secretary Sean Duffy puts out a lot of great stuff on X, and they're really making that push to hire new air traffic controllers. And we told you about that a couple of months ago. I believe they were really targeting young people and gamers specifically. Brilliant move, and he has an update on that.
7: I'm here in Schenectady, New York, where we have air traffic controllers that are being trained up to get out into the field. So you guys came in a year ago. How was the training been?
8: You know, meeting new people and getting to experience this is it's a ton of fun for me.
7: Why air traffic control?
9: Aviation's always interested me.
7: You?
8: I'm a gamer, yeah.
7: We have found that some of the best controllers were gamers, multitasking, problem solving, out of the basement playing games and into towers and trade cons and centers with real jobs, saving people's lives, keeping our skies safe. So thank you guys for being here. Thanks for all the work you're going to do for America and for our traveling public. We appreciate it. However, you still have to complete this last year's school, right?
8: Yes, sir.
7: All right. Well done. Thank you.
3: All right. He says there's a massive hiring push still underway and says they're going directly into colleges to recruit their future air traffic controllers. This is what they're looking for. Students take a 2-year degree. They complete an FAA Academy curriculum and jump straight into a tower for on-site training. He says these students are sharp, focused, and ready to keep our skies safe. And yeah, some of them are gamers.
10: Well, they better be sharp, focused.
5: Yeah, that's a tough job. You know, I think most controllers come out of the military. Not all, but I know a lot of controllers come out of the military.
3: Well, we had heard a lot in the last administration that some really good qualified people were getting passed over because of all of the DEI push. And so other people were getting pushed to the front of the line despite qualifications so they could check the boxes. It's not made up. It's a real thing. It happened. And so now they're actually going back to merit-based hiring and targeting folks who are well-equipped for it. And again, the gaming thing is brilliant.
5: I would think that this is the type of situation, like doctors, an air traffic control. Merit would be the only thing that would matter. The rest of it is garbage.
3: Remember the all-female crew? And yeah, we're all fine. And then they landed their plane upside down.
10: What?
5: Okay.
3: They had a terrible accident.
10: No, and
3: they
10: no,
3: we had it on the show. It was several months ago. Yes, we did.
10: They landed the plane.
3: The old gals landed it upside down.
10: Oh, my gosh.
3: But they said everything was fine.
5: Everything's fine. And don't tell me to calm down.
10: My gosh. That would have made... that was real?
3: Totally real.
5: Coming up at 6:37, Texas gets itself $1 billion from Meta over this lawsuit settlement.
3: And straight ahead, the latest poll is out on the Texas Senate race between Ken Paxton and James Tallarico. Mike Traina has that. And the rest of your 6:30 news.
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3: A new poll is out on the crucial midterm Senate race in the Lone Star State. 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
2: On the ones.
4: North side of Fort Worth, there's an accident, 35W southbound at Basswood Boulevard. They're in the left lane. It's about 10 minutes as you're moving that way from Heritage Trace. There's also an accident for you on 360 to I-30. I found it in the right lane. Slow rolling traffic from around Abrams Street, so an extra 5 minutes to get around that one. If you're on Loop 12 Walton Walker, it's a little crowded as you move across the bridge from I-30 on over toward 183. It's going to take you about 10 minutes. And if you're trying to travel into downtown Dallas right now, it's about a 15-minute ride from Jim Miller to 45. Our next up within 10 minutes with WBAP's first traffic on the ones. I'm Julie Hardy.
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7: From the WBAP On Time Experts 24/7 Weather Center, heat advisory through 8 this evening. Be mostly sunny and hot with a high of 101 this afternoon. Heat stress index 104. Marginal. Winds out of the northeast, though, 5 to 10 miles per hour. This is what a cold front in Texas feels like in August. Partly cloudy, 76 to 80 overnight. Sunny and hot with a high of 98 to 100 tomorrow and still near 100 through the weekend. Right now, 79 degrees in Fort Worth, still 82 in Dallas. I'm meteorologist Brad Barton.
3: 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The latest Texas Politics Project poll asked 1,200 Texas voters about the U.S. Senate race between Attorney General Ken Paxton and Representative James Tallarico. Jim Henson, the executive director of TPP, shares the numbers.
8: We found James Tallarico leading Ken Paxton narrowly, 42% to 39%, 3% for the Libertarian Ted Brown. And I think probably most importantly to notice in that race at this phase, 14% still without an opinion.
3: The survey was conducted August 5th through the 13th. The Qatari prime minister is in Tehran to meet with Iranian officials today. Trey Yingst has the latest from Tel Aviv, Israel.
9: The visit comes as President Trump told Al Jazeera that the U.S. is achieving a very big victory, but the war will continue as long as necessary. Another report crossed of an oil tanker being hit with an unknown projectile in the Strait of Hormuz earlier this week. The international waterway remains a location of tension in the region as the U.S. is still overseeing vessels through a southern route. Still, the IRGC warned Wednesday that the strait would not be opened until the United States accepts Iranian demands. We do know that parallel talks continue between Iran and Oman about control of the strait, although reports indicate Secretary of State Marco Rubio is telling allies that the United States is leaning into economic pressure on Iran following a new sanctions package that was announced earlier this week.
3: Meanwhile, Israeli strikes in Gaza continue as the terrorist group Hamas refuses to abide by the ceasefire and disarm. Authorities have released new evidence after the arrest of a Marine veteran near President Trump's Los Angeles golf course. Mike Emanuel in Washington has the details.
10: The suspect is Janine John Tail, 38 years old, a decorated Marine veteran from Downey, California. Tail appeared before Judge John Lonergan in Los Angeles. Tail was wearing a suicide smock for the preliminary hearing. That's where prosecutors revealed new details about his arrest on July 31st. Prosecutors say Tail had several notebooks with 208 pages of drawings, lists of Secret Service schedules, details of individual security members, and copies of Melania Trump's schedule. He had also allegedly done research about, quote, going off the grid. Tail is charged in a federal criminal complaint with possession of an unregistered short-barreled rifle.
3: Police also found a pistol, body armor, radios, and a gold badge. Your money news brought to you by NetWorthRadio.com, Amazon.com Incorporated will add an additional 2 million NVIDIA Corp graphics processing units to its data center fleet in the next 2 years, a sign that the company remains committed to the AI hardware leader's products despite its own competitive chip-making efforts. Keep connected, DFW, for the latest on the situation in the Middle East on your home for WBAP's morning news, News Talk 820 and 93.3 FM, WBAP. I'm Mike Trina.
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0: Cowboys have the preseason finale tomorrow against the Saints and roster cutdown day Saturday. Brian Schottenheimer says cuts will be even harder this year.
11: This year, some of these battles are really contested. Last year, maybe it was a little easier process. Not easier in terms of the emotion and things like that, but I do think that it was a little bit more clear cut now because we're a deeper, better, more talented football team. I think these decisions are going to be harder.
0: Cowboys and Saints kick off at 7 tomorrow. Big 12 joining the Big 10 and SEC and banning former pro players from returning to play in college. Conference is the first to extend that ban to all sports. And missed opportunities for the Rangers in a 10-4 loss to the White Sox. Texas goes 2-for-14 with runners in scoring position and leave 12 on base. Rangers visit the Brewers tomorrow. I'm Ryan Baldwin on WBAP from 96.7 and 1310 The Ticket.
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2: News updates from Monty Cook. Dependable traffic with Julie D. Hardy. And DFW's most accurate forecast from Chief Meteorologist Brad Barton on the ones.
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12: Among our top stories at 6:36, Texas Attorney General Ken Paxton reached a settlement with Meta worth more than $1 billion. That requires the company to pay the state and adopt new safety measures to protect kids on the platforms like Instagram and Facebook.
4: Yeah, the agreement directs settlement funds toward youth mental health services, crisis resources, digital literacy programs, after-school incentives, and grants for Texas schools.
12: All right, now, here's what this whole thing came to an end yesterday. There were several states were suing Meta, Facebook, and Instagram. Uh-huh. And saying that you've gotten our kids addicted to social media, you deliberately did this, and you should pay. And so they did. They said, okay, here's $18 billion to get off my back.
4: Mm-hmm. And under the settlement, here's what Meta must do. Adopt stricter age assurance measures. Good luck. I have two teenagers, let me just say. Then they need to cap teen users at 2 hours of daily use. I don't know how they're going to do that.
12: They're just going to shut them off, I guess.
4: They say notifications will be turned off by default during school hours unless a parent adjusts the setting. Likes and reactions on posts will be hidden by default to reduce social comparison among young users. And that, I think that's a good one. You can opt in on that on Facebook to where, you know, I used to see like 135 thumbs up or loves or mm-hmm. whatever. And you can opt in to where it doesn't say the number. And they're saying that, you know, mentally, psychologically, if you don't see the number, you're not in on comparing yourself. Well, my post got more likes and my picture this
12: that. Really that. Means something?
4: Unfortunately.
12: Yeah, okay.
13: That's weird, isn't it?
12: It is.
13: I didn't get enough likes.
12: Yeah, mm-hmm. I don't get that.
4: Unfortunately,
12: that
4: is, so.
13: But the guy that invented the like button said he wished he hadn't done
4: it. Yes, yeah. That is very true. Now, the company also required to launch a nighttime access mode, again, that by default limits notifications and certain features for children during specified overnight hours. I think this is great. I wish this had been implemented earlier for my boys to have been included. They're already fully addicted.
12: I would, you know, I've often wondered about this. Social media to me is a cancer. It's just cancer. That's why I don't want anything to do with it. But I've often wondered if social media was around when Hal and I and Brad were younger. You know, because back then things were different. Adults were adults. Kids were kids. Mm-hmm. As a kid, you knew your place and you didn't challenge the adults. The adults were in charge. The adults ran the world. So I wonder if now, because kids run the world, adults are weak. They won't tell their kids no. Teachers can't do anything. Schools have screwed up kids. I wonder if social media existed then, if this type of thing would have been a problem. Because I can see my father coming in, taking my iPad and throwing it in the trash and saying, you're done.
13: See the movie Toy Story 5. It will answer all those questions.
4: Really?
12: Really.
13: Toy Story 5.
4: Interesting.
13: See the movie.
4: Okay.
13: Yes. But I, you know, when you talk about addictions to everything, I guess when you and I were young like that, if we would have gotten addicted to our Schwinn bicycles, that would have been Schwinn's fault.
12: Yeah, that's right. We would have sued them.
13: We would have sued Schwinn for.
4: I was addicted to riding.
13: You addicted me to my skateboard.
12: Mm-hmm. The only thing I was addicted to back then was getting out of the house. And, you know, getting out after school, you know, if you brought books home at all, you threw them in your room, you went out and you played until it got dark. I mean, you see friends, it was a very social thing.
13: Mm-hmm.
12: I don't understand the mindset now.
13: I just think Mark Zuckerberg ever thought about what can I do to hurt kids?
12: Yeah, I don't
4: know.
12: No,
4: but I think once they learned about the algorithms and what was happening, I think they did capitalize on it.
12: And oh, I'm sure they did. Oh,
13: of course, Duck, yes.
14: State Attorney General Ken Paxton, by the way, scheduled to take on TikTok this fall as part of his broader effort to address child safety programs.
12: Why is TikTok even still around? Why didn't Trump, when he had the opportunity, just exit? It's done. It's a Chinese company. They're the ones who are promoting the anti-data center. They're the ones who promote anti-American.
14: Everything.
12: And all of this.
14: Anti-parent.
12: Do you remember, what was it, about a year and a half ago, kids were seeing these videos about Osama bin Laden and saying, we should listen to this guy. He knows what he's talking about.
14: No way.
12: You know, and that's all Chinese-run TikTok. Why is that even allowed?
14: I believe it. And look at their own algorithm. Their own algorithm only allows things that talk about patriotism to the Chinese state, honoring and obeying your parents, cleaning up, you know, your city and your room and doing the right thing. Like, it's very proper because that's how you program people.
12: Yeah,
13: I say poo-poo platters for all.
14: I'll take two.
13: Let's get them.
14: That would be a poo-poo-poo-poo.
13: Yeah.
14: I'm so sorry.
13: No, it's just out of control. The blame, you know.
12: This whole settlement thing yesterday, there's a part of me just said, you know.
13: Come on.
12: Who's in charge? Tell your kids to get off the damn computer. Who's in charge of your household?
14: True, but when you have a parent that says, give them whatever they want, just shut them up, that's a problem.
13: Then it's not Mark Zuckerberg's fault.
12: Yeah, that's not Mark Zuckerberg's. No. He shouldn't have to pay for that.
14: No, you're right.
13: Yeah, he shouldn't have to pay a dime.
14: Weak men create hard times.
12: Yeah. Ooh, look at that. I'm going to quote her on that.
13: I want that on my tombstone.
12: It is going to be there, Hal.
13: Yes.
12: I'll make sure of it.
13: I want it on mine.
12: Unless I go first.
13: Genius, okay.
12: I very well might. Coming up at 6:47, Governor Greg Abbott says Tarrant County is the model for property tax relief across Texas. 6:41, traffic and weather. 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
4: Just cleared up the wreck on the north side of Fort Worth, 35W southbound at Basswood. You still have a good 5-minute ride through there. Now it looks like we have a wreck on the northbound side at Golden Triangle, backing us up almost to 287, so that's going to take you 5 to 10 minutes. There is an accident on the right side, 360 northbound at I-30 in Arlington. You're backed up for about 5 minutes. And there's a vehicle fire in the left lane, 20 eastbound at I-35E, so give yourself 2 to 3 extra minutes. Our next update within 10 minutes with WBAP's first traffic on the ones. I'm Julie DeHardy.
7: From the WVAP On-Time Experts 24-7 Weather Center, a heat advisory through 8 this evening. Mostly sunny with a high of 101 this afternoon. Can't rule out a rogue thunderstorm such as what we had yesterday in just a little space of our area, which would be like southeastern Wise, southwestern Denton, and northern Tarrant County. 101 today, lows tonight 76 to 80. Tomorrow, 98 to 100. And it looks like the high pressure heat dome is going to shift a little bit more into our area early next week, and that's going to keep highs at or above 100 at least to the middle of next week. Right now, 79 degrees in Fort Worth, 82 in Dallas. I'm meteorologist Brad Barton.
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1: I do have to play one more clip of Dolly, because I happened to catch this yesterday, and I said, you know, the legend is gone, and she'll be remembered by different people in different ways.
2: Yes. Mm-hmm.
1: Al, you're going to remember your own experience with Dolly personally?
2: Yes.
1: Here she is on 60 Minutes of all places talking about...
3: I didn't have any kind of plastic surgery till I was 40 years old. Okay. Well, I did have my boobs expanded a little, but I had nice boobs even then. But I didn't have a boob surgery and any of that till I was already grown and in Nashville and already, you know, on TV.
1: I just thought you'd want to hear that.
2: Huh? Thank you very much.
4: Ernie?
2: You know, Ann and I were arguing about that last night.
4: Good heavens.
2: I woke up at 3:15. Yeah. We're still talking about it.
1: Yeah.
5: Yeah. She said they were, you know, she was like one of 12 kids. Said,
2: yeah.
5: They were all
1: busty?
5: Well endowed.
1: Yeah.
2: Yeah. Yeah. Is that right? Yeah. Even the boys.
1: It was amazing. Uh-huh. I don't know how that happened. Anyway, so yes, that's going to be our final word, Dolly. That was on 60 Minutes, no less. Mm-hmm. So,
2: yeah.
1: If you're gonna talk about it, that's the place to do it.
5: Did you see? Have they put the Barbara Walters interview up on X?
1: Yes, it's
5: that
1: up there.
5: Is the nastiest thing
4: I saw it
5: ever
4: the other day.
5: Heard.
2: Was it a nasty interview?
4: So horrible.
5: Swarmy, yeah.
4: Mm-hmm.
2: Did Barbara run her down or something?
4: Yeah, she did.
5: Would you consider yourself a hillbilly?
4: Yeah, is that what we'd call you, hillbilly?
5: And what about the giant hair? You look like people make fun of you.
4: And why did you get married? You never seen each other. Why get married? I mean, she just was so low.
5: You can tell she hated her.
4: Yeah, she did.
1: People
2: really?
1: Like, you know, yeah, you shouldn't interview people if you can't handle it. I mean, if your job is to interview somebody to get information, you don't go in there with your own personal opinion and make that the focus of the interview. Yes, let's never forget the story is all about you, the interviewer.
5: Yeah, it was nasty. I think it was made. I think Barbara Walters simply wanted to make herself look smarter and more sophisticated.
1: Yeah, and all she did was make herself look like a jackass.
4: Pretty much.
1: I remember that interview.
4: It's horrible.
5: Terrible.
1: County Judge Tim O'Hare and County Commissioners Manny Ramirez and Matt Krause presented the governor with an honorary resolution they adopted earlier this month to support his tax reform plan. Abbott's platform of cutting taxes, a focus of his reelection campaign, eliminates school property taxes, limits spending by local governments who collect property taxes, requires two-thirds voter approval to allow property tax increases, and caps residential property appraisals at 3% increase per year. For you, Hal, let me tell you the middle part.
2: Yes, mm-hmm. What was it?
1: Limits spending by local governments who collect property taxes. The governor says Tarrant County is the model for what he wants regarding property taxes.
2: Well, now, how can we be the model if we're not doing it?
1: He said it's very achievable for jurisdictions across this state to do exactly what Tarrant County has done, and that is to cut property taxes while fully funding operations in a robust, growing city like Fort Worth and a county like Tarrant County.
4: Well,
2: I'm calling Maddie Parker this morning saying, get these taxes away, and do you want to go to lunch?
1: Mm-hmm. I can't thank you guys enough for the example you've set to show other leaders across the state it can be done.
4: Joseph had a great point when he said, our producer off the air, you know, if you really want to be a model, you get rid of the property tax.
1: Completely?
2: Well, yep.
4: Yeah.
2: So what do we
4: do? You own your home.
2: And Joseph says we get money everywhere in Texas. I don't know.
6: Well, we do.
2: I don't have to argue.
6: We know what to do with. Just find it elsewhere. What about, what were you mentioning,
2: Carla?
6: Where
2: do you find it?
6: We're supposed to be funding education. Isn't that what the lottery was supposed to be for?
4: The lottery was supposed to pay for schools. Right. And then that somehow got
1: railroaded. All right, let me explain to you about the lottery.
4: Please do.
1: This is how they sell the lotteries in states. And by the way, I've played the lottery, so just a disclaimer there. I'm not against it. But they tell you that the money will all go to schools. And $1 billion of lottery money, it's constitutionally mandated, has to go to schools. Mm-hmm. What they don't tell you is in that budget, they'll take $1 billion out from other places. So the net gain, zero. That's how it works.
4: Well, and also you've got to get a handle on school spending. I'll have this story for you tomorrow. Texas ISDs have $236 billion in bond debt, and they keep pushing bonds for everything from buying a superintendent's house to $94 million stadiums. So
2: where do they get the money? I mean, if they're that broke, you know, where do they get the money?
5: The baby boom is over. They built all those schools for our generation.
1: Yeah.
5: And now people having fewer kids, not even to replace the population. And so they don't need, I mean, they're closing like 10, 15, 20% of the schools on property here in portion of North Texas.
4: Yeah.
1: It seems like the property would be a very valuable asset to have if you can close a school, tear the school down, you got an open field that I guarantee you somebody will want.
4: Something I mentioned earlier was doing a public-private partnership. Let's say JCPenney wants to partner with that district or that school and you know, whatever, you put your funds in and you come up with, I don't know, you maybe help with curriculum and teach sales or finance or marketing or whatever. And then when that school closes, they take over that property. They can do whatever they want. I don't know.
5: How about a trade school?
4: Put something
5: in there.
1: Yeah.
5: We could use more of those.
4: Yeah. But there's a lot of ideas out there.
1: None of them are being done.
4: Nothing.
1: Hal's Got Gas is coming up. Traffic and weather. Here's Julie DeHardy.
7: Three left lanes if you're in Richardson. This is southbound 75 Spring Valley. Those left lanes are blocked and you're backed up about 10 minutes. And then 20 eastbound at I-35, that's a vehicle fire. They're still blocking the left lane and it's about 2 or 3 minutes trying to get around it. 360, I just checked on it. Northbound at I-30 is still in the right lane. Traffic has lightened up a little bit, so you're just kind of tapping the brakes as you roll by. 35W northbound at Golden Triangle, we've got an accident there. Only the left lane is getting by and traffic's already backed up at least 20 minutes. Our next update within 10 minutes with WBAP's First Traffic on the Ones. I'm Julie DeHardy.
5: From the WBAP On-Time Experts 24-7 Weather Center, more typical August heat. Heat advisory through 8 this evening. High this afternoon about 101. But winds are out of the northeast, just barely a breath of air, but northeast 5 to 10 miles an hour. Upper 70s for the low tonight, and 98 to 100 again tomorrow, right on through the weekend. Currently 79 degrees in Fort Worth, 82 in Dallas. I'm meteorologist Brad Burke.
1: 6:54, that brings us to Hal's Moment to Shine, in which he tells you the price of a gallon of gas with Hal's Got Gas.
2: Oh, thank you very much. I feel like shining right now. Not much to shine about.
1: By the way, Hal, I just got a text from Monty.
2: Yeah?
1: They just landed in Ireland.
2: What do you mean they just landed?
1: He said they left way late.
2: He left Tuesday.
5: He said something like they were just coming down.
1: They took a long way around.
2: Pilot says, anybody look outside and see if you see anything familiar.
1: That's a little disturbing.
2: Yes, it is. Well, I'm glad he's here. Maybe we'll hear from him.
1: Yeah.
2: Okay, driving in, I saw prices anywhere from $3.79 to $3.89. 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Prices are not changing. It's crazy. And the Straits of Hormuz,
4: Open.
2: I don't know what to tell you.
4: Hal, Jay, one of my 353s near the house last night went to 379.
2: Yeah.
4: Did somebody bomb somebody?
1: My 365 went up to 389.
2: Yeah.
1: Yeah. It went up today. I don't know. I was just looking at headlines trying to find anything Middle East related. Nothing.
2: All the mines have been cleared out of the straits, and things are supposed to be looking pretty good.
1: Okay.
4: Just not
2: there
4: for us.
2: Not for
1: there
2: us.
1: There you go. Gas expensive. Bottom line, diesel as well. Coming up at 7:07, big fires and big heat.
4: Straight ahead, the Ross Fire threatening cattle herds across Palo Pinto County. Mike Traina has that and the rest of your 7 o'clock news.
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3: The Ross Fire threatens cattle in North Texas and closing arguments in the trial of a mother accused of killing her three children. I'm Mike Traina from the 24-Hour Breaking News Center.
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2: On the ones.
4: In Richardson, there is a collision on 75 southbound at Spring Valley, and they are blocking the two left lanes. It's going to hold you up for about 15 minutes. Now, they did clear up our 20 eastbound at I-35, just a little bit slow in the area. We've got an accident now in Sunnyvale on Highway 80. That's westbound near Lawson. Traffic already backed up from Pinson because of the rush hour, so that's going to be about 20 minutes. The right lane still blocked on 360 northbound at I-30, just slow as you pass by. And 35W northbound at Golden Triangle, only the left lane is getting by, at least a 30-minute ride in the area. Our next update within 10 minutes with WBAP's first traffic on the ones. I'm Julie Hardy.
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7: From the WBAP On-Time Experts 24-7 Weather Center, a heat advisory in effect today, but not as bad as what we had earlier this week. We're looking at a high around 101. Actually, winds are out of the northeast, barely 5 to 10 miles an hour. Partly cloudy, 78 to 82 overnight. Tomorrow, sunny and hot with a high of 98 to 100. And same thing pretty much through the weekend. Right now, 79 degrees in Fort Worth, 82 in Dallas. I'm meteorologist Brad Barton.
3: 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A wildfire in North Texas has burned at least 83,000 acres and is threatening cattle herds. Brandy Campbell says the fire is only 12% contained.
8: Crews have poured in from across the state to help with the Ross Fire. Fire engines and bulldozers on the ground as aircrafts drop water and fire retardant to suppress the fire. There are reports that structures have been impacted as crews focus to prevent fires from reaching populated areas. Brandy Campbell, Fox Weather.
3: Cowboys have been rushing to the area to help herd cattle to safety. Today, closing arguments will begin in the trial of Lindsay Clancy, the woman charged with murdering her three children. Nate Foy has the latest from Plymouth, Massachusetts.
9: Lindsay Clancy's defense lawyer, Kevin Reddington, explained while walking out of court what he hopes to accomplish and communicate with the jury.
10: Well, I hope to convey that I truly, you know, care and love. I love her. She's just such a marvelous, sweet, innocent person. She's just amazing and so strong.
9: But the prosecution is expected to convey that Clancy knew what she was doing when she strangled and killed her three young children.
3: If convicted, Clancy is expected to be sentenced to life in prison without parole. Ahead of midterm elections this November, many Republicans are facing progressive Democrat challengers affiliated with the Democratic Socialists of America. President Trump has a tip for voters.
11: There's a theory that I get the vote. You know, this, I see it all the time, that when Trump's on the ballot, they win. When he's out of the ballot, the people don't go to vote. And I'm asking the people through your brilliant show, number one show, I'm asking the people to get out and vote. Pretend I'm on the ballot.
3: This comes as centrist Democrats move to distance themselves from DSA candidates. The president appeared on Fox's Sunday Night in America. Your money news brought to you by NetWorthRadio.com. 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
1: Cowboys prepping for the preseason finale tomorrow against the Saints. Running back Jane Blue discusses his goals for the matchup.
2: Keep getting better, keep building, not doing anything that I haven't been doing, man. Just, you know, keep stacking those good days, like you said, man. That's the main thing for me. Of course, there's a lot of things that I could clean up, you know, from the previous practices and games. No, I'm just looking to keep getting better.
1: At kickoff at 7 tomorrow, the NFL has decided to discontinue the Pro Bowl game starting with the upcoming season. 88 players will be named to the Pro Bowl class with no replacements. A rough outing for Mackenzie Gore as the Rangers fall to the White Sox 10-4. The lefty goes just 3 2/3 innings, allowing 4 runs. Rangers head to Milwaukee to face the Brewers tomorrow. I'm Ryan Baldwin on WVAP from 96.7 and 13th in the Ticket.
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8: Among our top stories, the Ross Fire continues to burn in Palo Pinto and Jack counties. 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
9: As the fire trucks staging behind me, ready to begin day number 4 of fighting this fire. And these trucks are from outside the area. I saw Lufkin, North Richland Hills, Mesquite. So some help from across the state. And we are awaiting an update this morning on how this fire moved overnight. We heard from the Forest Service yesterday, even a slight change of wind can add several thousand acres to this fire, which at last update was burning 80,000 acres altogether at 12% containment. But we could get an update this morning on both of those numbers. The Forest Service told us the challenge is getting ahead of the fire and creating fire breaks. That means clearing brush, vegetation, anything that can be fuel for fire, because when fire hits dirt, it cannot burn any further. That's also what the big planes are doing, dropping a fire retardant chemical ahead of where it's going to hopefully stop the spread once it reaches those lines. But it's proving to be a challenge on the ground because there's so much fire fuel in these open fields and pastures. Firefighters have been working hard to protect homes and structures, and they're getting some help, as I mentioned, from outside the area. We did speak with one local firefighter about the challenges they're facing working in these fields.
10: It's a very sporadic and unpredictable fire movement that isn't usually how we see it out here. Because, I mean, like, our topography already is very hard to navigate. So we've already always been used to, like, going in very, like, terrain areas where you can't access it. So we had to start planning ahead and going.
9: And the Forest Service did not have an update on the amount of homes that have already been destroyed, but they did say there are crews out there doing damage assessments.
8: Well, there did not have to be a damage assessment done at your house, Hal, because the smoke there yesterday, it
11: my
8: was like,
11: gosh.
8: And was chain smoking camels again.
11: I don't, it, again, tell me no. It was unbelievable, the smoke. You know, I just, and it came from, it was quick. It got there, it seemed like quick. But it was thick.
12: And you could smell it.
11: Oh, yeah. You could smell it. You could see it. You could feel it. And this is from 80 miles away. I mean, Grayford, PK is 80 miles from our house.
8: Okay. You know, we've gotten the Canadian wildfire. We've gotten that smoke down here, the haze from it.
12: The haze, yeah. Now, this did lead to some changes. The Fort Worth ISD, Hal, canceled all outdoor after-school activities and practices yesterday because of the smoke from the wildfires. They said they're going to provide an update on all of the outdoor activities throughout the week as the conditions change. You know, UIL stuff starts tonight and tomorrow night, football games and whatnot. So if your kiddo is in Fort Worth ISD, you'll definitely want to check with them to make sure that everything is still going.
11: Yeah.
8: Are they going to cancel the games?
12: Well,
8: I mean, would they just say we can't play?
12: They're monitoring. I don't know.
11: Yeah.
8: Or can they move them maybe farther east?
12: Don't have a clue. On
8: maybe somebody has a stadium available?
11: That's what they would do first, is move them to where they still get them in.
13: Maybe farther south.
11: Maybe farther south, you know.
8: Play them in Waco or something?
11: Yeah. Yeah, or play them Hill where, Girl. yeah,

0: know, at some point, as many times as we've seen these school districts build these massive stadiums, it surprises me that nobody has built the indoor one.
1: Put a cover on that.
0: Nobody has done that yet.
2: If there is one for a high school football team, I'll bet it's going to be built in Texas.
1: No doubt.
0: Absolutely. Well, I mean, you know, Frisco plays at the Star Center or whatever they call it.
1: Yeah, they do have an indoor area where they...
0: Cowboy indoor practice facility. It seats 15,000 people. Uh-huh.
3: Yeah.
0: So, I mean, it's not the greatest stadium ever. It's nothing much to see, but it's still... You don't have to deal with weather.
1: Mm-hmm.
3: You can sit there and enjoy it in the coolness.
1: Wouldn't that be nice?
3: Oh, it'd be great.
1: We've got our first game Friday night.
3: Yeah, you do.
1: That's tomorrow.
3: UIL starts playing this weekend.
1: Yeah, it would be tonight, I guess, for some games.
3: Thursday
1: and
3: for junior varsity and varsity tomorrow night.
1: Yep. Our start time
3: Hudson
1: is
3: started
1: seven.
3: The All Saints, the TAP schools started last weekend.
1: Last week, uh-huh.
3: Yeah.
0: Yeah. So. All right. So everything is mapped out. They know exactly how many weeks they have before the week before Christmas for the state championships. Mm-hmm. So they can't afford to miss a game. You can't make it up later unless you're going to play two games in a week.
3: Right.
0: Which I don't know how many people would be too high on that idea.
1: Oof, I know it.
0: All right. Coming up at 7:11, Meta, or at 7:17 rather, Meta has settled a case for $17 billion. What did they do wrong? Texas, by the way, getting $1 billion of that. It's 7:11 right now. Traffic and weather on the ones. Here's Julie DeHardy.
4: We do have a couple of big problems. One's in Richardson. It was an overturned vehicle. Now they've got it upright, southbound 75 Spring Valley, but they've got to load it up. So they're still on the left side of the roadway and about a 20-minute backup. You might want to use Greenville Avenue. Seeing some delays on 80 as you move from Pinson to Lawson. That's pretty much the normal delay you fight through every morning. It's going to take you about 15 minutes to get through there. And then we've got this accident on the north side of Fort Worth, 35W northbound at Golden Triangle. Only the left lane is getting by, and traffic is backed up almost a half hour. Our next update within 10 minutes with WBAP's First Traffic on the Ones. 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
5: WBAP weather from Milestone Heating, Electricity, Plumbing, Electrical, and more. We got up to 101 yesterday before those storms hit. They produced a little bit of rain at DFW, very little more. We had a lot of wind damage pick up this morning, especially from southeastern Wise, then right on down the highway down to northwestern Tarrant County and southeastern Denton County. Today, again, look for a high near 101. Can't rule out a rogue thunderstorm. There's some big ones in the panhandle right now, but cold front has now moved all the way down to Bryan-College Station. And with a cold front, we're going to have light northeastern winds and a high of only 101 today. Winds out of the northeast, 5 to 10 miles an hour. Lows 76 to 80 overnight, 98 to 100 tomorrow, and more of the same. Saturday, Sunday, and Monday, all at or above 100. 75 degrees right now, make that 79 in Fort Worth, 82 in Dallas. I'm meteorologist Brad Barton. 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
8: The news continues, 718 on WVAP. So glad to have you with us this Thursday morning. Right now, live in the Clarity Windows and Doors Newsline, we say good morning to Fox News Radio's Tanya J. Powers. We were talking about it earlier this morning, Tanya. Major settlement reached in the landmark trial against Meta. They're resolving some claims that include designing Instagram to, and other things, possibly, to addict and harm children. What more can you tell us? Good morning.
9: Good morning. I have something that the headlines have kind of missed that I'm going to tell you about in just a second. So if you have a child who is on one of these apps, listen up. The settlement that Meta came to, it's important to note that they say, okay, just because we're settling does not mean we admit any wrongdoing. So I have to put that out there because I have to present all sides of this. The thing that is important about this is that they were being sued like by pretty much all the states. I think there were like a couple that had opted out of this. One was New Mexico because their case has already happened. That happened in March. A jury sided with New Mexico in March and found that there were thousands of violations, and there was a penalty of that they awarded the state of $375 million against Meta. A judge in that case also ordered Meta to pay another $567 million. In phase two of that case. So that one was, that's one state that didn't. Florida is also another one. The thing that is important to note about this is the settlement money will be paid out over 10 years. $18 billion sounds like a whole lot of money to most of us. For Meta, their revenue last year was $201 billion for 2025.
8: This is a drop in the bucket, yeah.
9: Yeah, it's not, they're not going to be out on the corner with a soup can. So this trial had been going on. This was the second week of this trial that was supposed to be about 6 weeks long. California, Colorado, Kentucky, New Jersey, these were the first four states. There were about 25 more that were waiting to have their trials. This settlement stops those from going forward. It also resolved a trial that was already underway in Tennessee against Meta. The safety features that they are now going to have to implement because of this, I'm sure you've talked about these already, that two-hour time limit for kids that can only be turned off with a parent's permission. You also have the night mode that blocks use and the push notifications between midnight and 6 a.m. for kids. Those are two of the big things. Verifying the age of users on Facebook and Instagram, that's another one of the things. Here's the thing that you may not have seen because it's not getting as much attention as the other stuff. And if you have a child with one of these apps, listen to this. Under the agreement, there are other features like turning off the video autoplay or showing posts in chronological order. That means you're telling it, show it to me as it comes across. Don't let the algorithm decide what it needs to show me next, which is one of the reasons that, you know, this is so addictive because the algorithm goes, what's going to keep you here longer? Those two things, those are opt-in. This other stuff is by default. They'll automatically be doing these things and putting these installed. This stuff is opt-in where you have to go in and say, okay, yes, I want to make sure the autoplay is turned off for the videos, or I want this shown in chronological order, not what the algorithm feeds me. Those things you've got to go in and actually opt into. So there are some things that are default by this agreement. There are other things that are not. Those are the things to pay attention to.
8: When do these changes kick in? I've got two teenagers, 17, almost 18, and then my older son is 19. Is that kicking in anytime soon?
9: That is a good question. I don't have a date for that. I know yesterday the judge apparently did say, yes, this agreement looks okay. The money is getting paid out over 10 years, so they've got a while to, you know, soften the cushion, the blow for Facebook and Instagram. As far as when this gets done, that's a really good question. I've not seen a date that says, okay, you have to have this done by this date. That's another piece of the puzzle I'm kind of looking into. But some of these, like I said, it's the stuff down further, down into the headlines that we need to pay attention to, with this settlement. It's not all just, okay, well, it's all fixed and we're all good.
6: You know, that opt-in thing, I mean, the whole idea was to stop the algorithm. It seems like that shouldn't be an opt-in. That should just be a default. Seeing the post in chronological order would change a lot.
9: It would, because the algorithm's pretty smart. I mean, they've built this, and because any adult knows exactly what this means. When you're on Facebook and Instagram, it's going to feed you the things that you're more likely to engage in, that is more likely to either make you mad or get an emotional reaction to you somehow. That is what keeps you going. Yes, what keeps you scrolling. You'd think these would be default. They are not. That's why I want to make sure people know that that's another piece of this not to miss.
6: I can't believe they didn't make that part of the settlement. But whatever. All right. Tanya J. Powers, Fox News Radio on the Clarity Windows and Doors Newsline. Tanya, thank you very much. We sure appreciate
10: it. Thank you.
6: 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Here's Julie DeHardy.
11: I do have good news. They wrapped up our accident in Richardson. That was 75 southbound Spring Valley. Still left you about a 15-minute backup, though. I'm seeing slow traffic as you move from Fate over to Rockwall on I-30. The westbound side, 551 to 205, is going to take you at least 15 minutes. And we've got this accident for you on the north side of Fort Worth, 35W northbound at Golden Triangle. Looks like the right side of the roadway is what's going to be blocked now. You still have about a 20-minute backup. And then if you're trying to travel on 287 in that same general area coming from Avondale, you've got delays all the way to Blue Mound. That's probably going to take you about 20, 30 minutes. Our next update within 10 minutes with WBAP's First Traffic on the Ones. I'm Julie DeHardy.
12: From the WBAP On-Time Experts 24-7 Weather Center, mostly sunny and hot. The high of 101 this afternoon. Winds out of the northeast 5 to 10. Lows tonight 76 to 80. Sunny and 98 to 100 tomorrow. 101 on Saturday and Sunday. Right now 79 degrees in Fort Worth, 82 degrees in Dallas. I'm meteorologist Brad Bart.
6: You know, it doesn't make any sense. Once again, these lawsuits, they want you to think that they've done something.
13: It's window decoration.
6: It's all it is.
13: It's
6: the one thing that they were suing over was, you created an algorithm that addicts my kids. And what is the thing Tanya just told us that they did not include in the settlement? You have to opt in instead of it being default, that the algorithm can be turned off. The algorithm should be off. Mm-hmm. You should be able to opt into the algorithm if you want it, but it should be turned off. Instead, it's the opposite, which means the settlement is useless.
8: Well, and the age verification thing, too. I mean, kids find a workaround for literally everything. Teenagers, preteens, they were born into technology.
6: Yeah.
8: They're going to know how to do this. So I kind of looked up how Meta will verify this, and they said they're going to estimate users' age by combining AI to scan for behavioral and visual clues with direct document or payment checks, which I don't understand how that's going to work. It says Meta AI scans public profile information, posts, comments, and videos to find text hints about a user's age.
13: You know what it is? It's like you see a drug advertised on TV, a 30-second TV spot. 10 seconds is of the drug itself. 20 is the disclaimer.
6: Yeah.
8: May cause death.
13: And so that's what this is all about. It's a disclaimer that makes no sense to do because, you know, you can crack anything on the internet.
8: And it is addictive. I mean, I see it in Donald and Dean, and I hate to say that. They're great boys. They're doing great in school.
13: Yeah, but they're adults now.
8: And they're, yes, very much so.
13: They're
8: and
13: adults. So
8: at some point, they can step away from that. I don't know.
6: Coming up at 7:37, I just got a text from Monty. He is in Dublin. He said he's going to call us here in just a few minutes to kind of give us a description of what's going on with TCU playing North Carolina this weekend.
13: He likes you more than me.
6: He does.
8: I didn't get a text either.
13: You didn't get one either.
8: I'm very
6: absolutely
8: hurt.
6: He does.
8: It's a lot, Monty.
13: He likes him more than us.
8: I know it.
6: That'll be on the way.
8: All right, and straight ahead, these pop-up severe storms ended up ravaging parts of North Texas last night. Mike Trainor will have that and the rest of your 7:30 news.
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2: North Richland Hills gets beaten up by pop-up storms throughout the area. 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
1: On the ones.
3: In North Fort Worth, we do have an accident, 35W northbound Golden Triangle. At last check, it was in the right lane. You still have about a 15-minute drive through there. And there's an accident reported on the eastbound side of I-20 at Bowman Springs. You're back to campus. That's going to take you about 20 minutes to get around. It's also backing up the southbound side of the East Loop coming from 287. So that's going to take you about 15 to 20 minutes. If you're trying to travel right now on 175 coming in from the Siegelville area from Kaufman, to Beltline, that's going to take you about 10 minutes. And it looks like we may have a wreck now on 80. This is going to be before Lawson. On that westbound side, traffic right now is backed up to about 548. That's almost 30 minutes. Our next update within 10 minutes with WBAP's first traffic on the ones. I'm Juliette Hardy.
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6: From the WBAP On-Time Experts 24-7 Weather Center, heat advisory through 8 this evening. Will be mostly sunny and hot with a high of 101 this afternoon. Winds out of the northeast 5 to 10 miles an hour, 76 to 80 for the low tonight. Pretty routine, 98 to 100 again tomorrow. Same thing through the weekend. No more than a slight chance, the slightest chance of a rogue afternoon thunderstorm as we saw yesterday. Right now, it's 79 degrees in Fort Worth, 82 in Dallas. I'm meteorologist Brad Barton.
2: 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Crews in parts of North Texas work to restore power and clear debris after pop-up storms moved through the DFW area Wednesday night. Mickey Briggs has details.
7: North Richland Hills officials estimated about 2,000 customers were without power after the storms moved through their area around 6 o'clock. First responders received over 100 calls during the height of the storm, most of those for power lines and trees that were knocked over. Other problems included traffic signals malfunctioning and concerns over possible gas leaks. A storefront was damaged on a building on Roof Snow Drive. Officials say they believe the hardest hit areas were east of Roof Snow, south of Bercy, and north of Mid-Cities Boulevard. Mickey Briggs, WBAP News.
2: A North Texas city is ending the use of flock cameras. Sybil Summers has the story.
8: The city of Wylie voted Tuesday to terminate its deal with Flock Safety, the manufacturer of controversial license plate readers. During a city council meeting, law enforcement officials advocated to keep the technology, pointing to crimes that were solved using flock footage. Meanwhile, residents spoke out against the surveillance service, citing privacy concerns. Council members voted to cease the use of all six flock cameras in October when the contract expires. Sybil Summers, WBAP News.
2: Several states are once again suing to block the Trump administration's effort to secure mail-in ballots from fraud. The new lawsuit is focused on new rules the Postal Service announced that would require states to provide a list of eligible voters and barcode envelopes to prevent fraudulent duplicates. Arizona Attorney General Chris Mays blasts the new rules.
9: Over my dead body, is that rule going to go into effect? We are going to fight this tooth and nail in the courts.
2: The lawsuit comes after the Supreme Court issued an emergency order allowing the administration to secure mail-in voting within the USPS. Your Money News brought to you by NetWorthRadio.com.
10: Two big earnings reports yesterday afternoon. NVIDIA reporting 130% gain in profits over last year, spiking 7% in pre-market trading this morning. Salesforce beats that, up 10% in pre-market trading. Their profits were up 50%. The NASDAQ correspondingly up 0.2%, the Dow holding 53,400, and Atlanta Fed just raised their economic growth estimate to 4.6%. That's over twice the 20-year average. Spencer McGowan, News Talk, 820 and 93.3 FM, WBAP.
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11: Cowboys wrapping up prep for the preseason rally against the Saints tomorrow. Brian Schottenheimer discusses what his team is working on.
12: We're focusing on cleaning our shed, if you will, sweeping the shed and figuring out who we want to be from an identity standpoint. The personnel part of it is big for us. 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
11: Cowboys and Saints kick off at 7 tomorrow. Four games on deck for tonight to start the final week of the preseason. Bills and Steelers will begin the night at 6. Rams and Chargers tonight cap at 9. Rangers bullpen stumbles in a 10-4 loss to the White Sox. Robbie Alstrom giving up 5 runs. Chase Silseth an additional one. Rangers off today and take on the Brewers tomorrow. I'm Ryan Baldwin on WBAP from 96.7 and 13.10 The Ticket.
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1: 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And DFW's most accurate forecast. From Chief Meteorologist Brad Barton on the ones.
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6: Good morning. Among our top stories, of course, college football begins this weekend with TCU playing North Carolina. They're in Dublin, Ireland, which is what a remarkable trip, a very memorable trip for the guys who go out there and take it.
13: Yeah, yeah.
6: Get a chance to play in a different kind of stadium, different kind of crowd and such. I was looking at some of the rankings. 4 Texas programs opening the college football season ranked in the Associated Press top 25. Okay. Texas and Texas A&M both in the top 10. Longhorns are number 5, followed by number 8, Texas A&M. Texas Tech is 12. That surprised me. I thought they'd have been higher.
13: So where are we going today?
6: And 23 is Houston.
13: I'm looking at the Temple Bar cam right now, the Dublin cam. Mm-hmm. And unless Monty Cook is now a black man with an umbrella...
14: A lot can happen on a 10-hour flight.
13: You know, I don't know what has happened to Bonnie. But...
3: Monty Cook, live from Ireland.
14: Good morning to you, laddies and lassies.
13: Yes.
14: Oh, man. I just cracked open my first pint here, and I'm looking forward to a full day of Guinness and then maybe some run-throughs. Over at the stadium.
6: Let me know when you're on your third.
13: third
6: Guinness.
14: Me third Guinness happened about 4 hours ago.
6: You guys got underway late?
14: Yeah, we left later than we anticipated. And the fly was, all told, it was about 8 to 8.5 hours or so. But we were probably in the plane for closer to 10. And
13: you had to sit next to Estridge for 8 hours?
14: I did.
13: Oh, good God,
14: about hours.
13: Oh my gosh!
14: Three of the flight attendants jumped.
13: I bet.
3: I don't blame them.
13: It's gonna be their last flight.
3: You can tell them I said that.
13: Yeah. That's... Hey, I'm looking at the Temple Bar on the Earth Camp, and there's balloons, purple and white balloons, and whatever that color of North Carolina blue is. It's kind of a turquoise, powder blue, or whatever.
14: Yeah,
13: and they've got the balloons up there at the Temple Bar, Dublin.
14: Oh, this is a big deer. I mean, this really is a big deal. You know, the Aer Lingus, which is the airline that we took over here, they're kind of sponsoring this whole thing. And, you know, I walked around a second ago and got a present for someone. I can't say who it was for because she might be listening. But but I'm going to tell you something, man. The people here are really, really nice.
13: Yeah.
14: But the traffic, you think it's weird in Dallas? Holy crap. And then, I don't know if y'all know this, but the steering wheels are on the wrong side of the vehicle.
13: Yes.
15: So are the road.
13: Yes.
14: And then the cars drive on the wrong side of the road. So it's very confusing.
13: It's like everything was designed by Marty Feldman, you know?
3: All right. What's the temperature there? Surely it's not 1,000 degrees in Ireland right now.
14: It's not 1,000 degrees, and stop calling me sure.
13: 66 degrees.
14: Yeah, 68. Yeah, when we landed, it was 65. Well, actually, when we landed, it was closer to 63.
13: Yeah.
14: It's 65, they say, right now. Hmm. And we're here at the Clayton Hotel in Dublin, Ireland, and it's showing 65.
6: Hmm. What's the agenda look like for today?
14: Today is the only day that I'm going to have. Today's probably going to be the day that I run around and get some souvenirs and stuff like that, because starting tomorrow, we've got run-throughs, we've got... we've got mic testing. We've got tomorrow night is the pep rally. And then of course, Saturday is the game. And since the game is at 11 a.m. here, I'll have to be at the stadium no later than 6 a.m.
13: Oh boy. I think yesterday we were talking about this while you were gone yesterday. And I think we mentioned, I said on the air, if he has a noon game, he has to be there at 6. I said six
14: you know what,
13: hours.
14: Wait a second. Yeah, that's correct. But you know what? I'm backwards on this. We start at 5 o'clock here. It's 11 o'clock y'all's time. So I actually won't have to be there until probably closer to noonish or so.
13: Yeah. But it's a five or six hour plan just to do a football game. You just don't get in the booth and start talking.
14: Yeah. No. And the thing is, I'm doing the PA reads for the band and everything here because the band PA guy didn't come. And so it's going to be a lot of reading and a lot of stuff to do. But my plan tomorrow is to go to the Temple Bar about 6 o'clock y'all's time, about noon our time. And I'll see if I can go wave to you guys around 6 or so tomorrow morning.
15: You better.
13: Okay.
16: Keep your shirt on.
14: I'll do my best.
13: Yeah.
14: I make no promises.
15: Oh, no.
16: Well, I know you got some, it looks like it's raining over there right now. So, and I'm assuming the game goes on rain or shine.
14: Oh, yeah, it'll go on rain or shine, just like the pep rally tomorrow. It's supposed to be raining really bad, but they'll put the pep rally on rain or shine, too. So,
16: okay.
15: Monty, you have a lot of parents, a lot of families going over?
14: Oh, man, there's a ton of people here.
13: How many TCU did take? Do you have any idea how many fans went?
14: I don't know how many fans went. Our plane alone was full, and it holds, it's an Airbus 300, 320, and so, or 330, I think it was. And so it holds a ton of people, and it was packed to the gills. And there were already a bunch of fans at the hotel when we got here. So, I mean, they say it's going to be a packed house for the game on Saturday.
13: Yeah.
16: I look forward to watching the game. And I hope you can make it to the Temple Bar tomorrow morning because we'll direct listeners there, too, as soon as we see you there. And don't take your shirt off and wave it around.
15: No matter what Hal says.
14: Hang on one second, guys. I'm thirsty. Hang on. I make no promises, but I will do my best to remain fully clothed as I wave at you guys tomorrow.
13: Guinness
17: is okay. Jameson is not.
13: I'm seeing a lot of purple umbrellas going through the Temple Bar. So,
14: there's a lot of purple here for sure.
13: Good.
16: Well, that's good. Well, we're glad you made it. We'll look forward to hearing from you and have a great time over there and bring us all something.
15: Have a ball.
14: That sounds good. I will miss you guys. I'll see y'all soon.
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16: Bonnie's in Dublin with TCU, that big game coming up on Saturday, and it's a 11 o'clock game for us here, 5 o'clock there. Coming up at 7:47, Scott Robbins, Markley Van Camp, and Robbins joining the show to talk about the midday program. 7:41 right now, traffic and weather. 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
3: Found a wreck on 80 westbound. This is before you get to Lawson on the right side of the roadway. And it's a good 15, 20 minutes coming that way from 548. The wreck on 183 westbound near Beltline has cleared. It still left about a 5-minute backup. They also got rid of the 35W Golden Triangle. Still a few minute delay as you head that way as you're going from the North Loop. And then there's an accident reported on the eastbound side of I-20 at Bowman Springs. Looks like it's under the bridge. Can't really tell the lane blockage, but it is backed up to campus. That's going to be about 20 minutes. And the East Loop is backed up from 287. Over to that interchange with I-20. That's going to take you about 10 minutes. Our next update within 10 minutes with WBAP's First Traffic on the Ones. I'm Julie DeHardy.
6: From the WBAP On-Time Experts 24-7 Weather Center, a heat advisory through 8 this evening. Mostly sunny with a high of 101 this afternoon. A few clouds around, but not much. Winds out of the northeast, 5-10 miles per hour. Believe it or not, we're on the good side of the cold front. Partly cloudy, 78 to 82 overnight. Sunny and hot. Highs 98 to 100, and that's the same thing. Hot and dry. Highs near 100 Saturday, Sunday, and Monday. Right now, 79 degrees in Fort Worth and 82 in Dallas. I'm meteorologist Brad Barker.
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5: Mark Lee, Van Camp, and Robbins coming up today at 11 o'clock right here on WBAP and at 7:48 live on the Clarity Windows and Doors Newsline. We say good morning to Scott Robbins with a sneak preview of the Thursday show. Hey, Scott.
6: Man, it's so sad watching that Nepal thing today.
5: Horrifying. Gosh,
7: that was like, you know, something out of a movie.
1: Terrible.
6: I was just going to say that. Didn't it seem that way?
7: Yes.
6: It's like that really happened, and you're looking at it going, holy cow. But yeah, so that's one of the big stories.
5: A lot of Americans missing too.
6: Yeah, I didn't realize. You know, I guess it's a pretty popular vacation spot.
5: Oh yeah,
6: I've been told. I mean, it's where there are spots in this country or this world that you think a lot of Americans there. They go there on vacation. You hadn't even thought about it yourself.
7: Wow.
6: You know, I've never thought to myself, gee, I'm going to go to Nepal. You know, I've never thought that.
7: If I was going to go there, I'd be going to climb Everest. I didn't know there was anything else to do.
8: I've told my wife, Anne, I said, I would love to go to Nepal and just, I don't want to climb Everest, but I would like to just stand there and see it. I'd like to go to Kathmandu and just see it and say, yeah, I've been there and I've seen it. But yeah, this is horrible.
6: It is horrible. Yeah, so we'll continue to follow this story. Canadian Broadcasting Company is, by the way, telling their people now to not refer to 9/11 as a terrorist attack.
5: What?
6: What happened to the nice Canadians, huh?
7: What do they refer to it as?
6: I guess just a skirmish.
7: Misunderstanding.
6: Misunderstanding. Leave the word out. Terrorist attack. Can't do that anymore. Donald Trump, by the way, although he's very busy doing a lot of stuff, did weigh in on Roger Clemens. He said he believes Roger Clemens should definitely be in the Hall of Fame.
7: He should be. Well,
8: sure. I agree.
6: I agree. 100% agree with that. But
7: he should have been in there 20 years ago.
6: He's taking time out of his day to go ahead and weigh in on that. That I thought was kind of funny. By the way, PGA Tour, a guy by the name of Matt Gogel has been suspended for 6 months now. He was on the senior tour because he was betting on golf.
5: Hmm. Okay.
7: Why is that a problem?
8: Wow. I thought he got doing something not good at the ball washer.
7: Well, sure. That's always a problem.
8: Yeah. Yeah. Yeah. You know,
7: he misunderstood.
6: The owner of the pad.
8: Yeah.
6: The
8: okay. Sorry.
6: Yeah, that's his problem. Yeah. Hmm. So I don't know. I guess he was betting like with other guys.
8: Yeah,
6: affiliated with the PGA and got caught doing it, and they booted him for at least 6 months anyway.
7: And we'll take time out from our golf tournament to take the word from DraftKings.
8: Yes, exactly.
7: Isn't that amazing? Bunch of freaking hypocrites.
8: I totally agree, yes.
6: No, I 100% agree with you, too. I mean, it's like they say this, and yet here we go. The halftime show brought to you by, DraftKings.
8: Uh-huh.
6: I mean, it's the strangest dichotomy ever. Right now, by the way, in California, if you're a convicted sex offender, you can, in fact, run for school board and win.
5: It's incredible.
6: And be on the school board.
5: It's incredible.
6: It is incredible.
5: Yeah.
8: School? If you're a sex offender, really?
6: You can be on the school board. Yeah.
7: It's California for you.
6: Yeah.
8: That's tremendous.
6: Rob Sand, who's running for governor, by the way, of Iowa, was asked in a recent interview. And he may win. I mean, that would be rare, but he might. But he was asked in an interview where he said, hey, are you going to bring Joe Biden or Kamala Harris in to campaign for you? He couldn't say no fast enough. I mean, the star is really, really falling off those guys. Also, we've got some more Dolly stuff to get to today, of course. It's day two. I'm just seeing all this stuff pour in about her. So, at any rate, we'll get to that too. That's all coming up later on today, guys. Look forward to it.
5: Thanks,
7: all right.
5: Scott.
8: All right. Very
7: Scott
8: good.
7: Robbins, Mark Lee, Van Camp, and Robbins today, 11:05. Right now, it's 7:51. Traffic and weather. Here's Julie DeHarty.
1: Finally,
5: finally tracked down this wreck on I-20 eastbound. It's underneath an overpass. It was hard to get to. It's right around Bowman Springs, though, in the right lane. So traffic's backed up all along I-20. As you're trying to move that way from 35W, it's going to take at least a half hour. And it also affects you southbound on the East Loop coming from 287. So that's going to be an extra 20 minutes. Now, if you're traveling on 183, it's just a little slow right around Precinct Line after you come off the North Loop over to 121. That's about 10 to 15 minutes. And then we do have this accident in Sunnyvale, Highway 80 westbound near Lawson. It's on the right side of the roadway, but getting some attention. And traffic is backed up from around Pinson for about 15 to 20 minutes. Our next update within 10 minutes with WBAP's first traffic on the ones. I'm Juwedy Hardy.
3: From the WBAP on-time experts 24-7 weather center, had a big thunderstorm move through portions of Wise, Denton, Tarrant County last night. It died out pretty much over Six Flags. And it was gone. It's one of those August thunderstorms that delivers a whole lot more wind than rain. At least we got something. They even had a little bit of rain out in Palo Pinto County, but certainly not enough to do anything to the fire. Our high today, 101. It'll feel like 104 in the shade. Winds out of the northeast, 5 to 10 miles an hour one day here. 76, 80 tonight, 98 to 100 tomorrow. Saturday, Sunday, and Monday, more of the same. Right now, 79 degrees in Fort Worth, 82 in Dallas. I'm meteorologist Brad Barton.
7: 7:53, that brings us to the infinitely informational yet grammatically incorrect Hal's Got Gas.
8: Yes, and really not much to change in the last 10 days or so.
7: Well, you know, near Stately Brown Manor, yeah. Gas went up substantially mm-hmm. overnight.
5: Same.
7: It's $3.89 now.
5: Same.
8: What is that, 30 cents?
5: Yeah.
8: Is that a 30 cent jump?
5: Yes. $3.53 went to $3.79 overnight, Hal. Makes no sense.
8: All the mines have been blown up in the mm-hmm. Straits. There's no mines to deal with.
5: Nobody's bombing anybody.
8: Nobody's bombing anybody, you know? And I still don't know who controls the Straits. Gasoline prices, Fort Worth in Tarrant County, $3.29 to $3.59. $3.29 to $3.59. Dallas, $3.37 to $3.79. A 42-cent spread. 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
7: That's pretty steep, and that's going to be passed on, unfortunately, to whatever they're delivering. You're going to add that onto the price.
8: That's right. It's just a shame. It's just a shame.
5: And nobody knows why. Nobody knows why anything is happening in relation to gas prices.
7: Yeah, it does seem like there's a lot of speculation going on, but one bad headline, and that's the weird time in which we live. One bad headline can tank the stock market. It can drive gas prices through the roof, even though there's nothing really supporting it.
5: Yeah. And you're up 30 cents, I'm up 20-something cents.
8: Yeah. It's ridiculous.
5: Yeah. And I think they're just sticking it to us. That's honestly. Mm-hmm. Okay. They'll pay what they've got to
8: do. Well, by golly.
7: Somebody's sticking it to somebody.
8: I don't want anybody sticking it to me until they take me to dinner.
7: Yeah, doggone right. And we'll leave it at that. That's Hal's Got Gas. Coming up at 8:07, big fires and big heat.
5: And straight ahead, dozens of Americans among the missing after devastating floods in Nepal. Mike Traina has that and the rest of your 8 o'clock news.
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2: On the ones.
4: In downtown Dallas, they're trying to clean up an accident and a bunch of debris in the roadway. This is westbound I-30 at Lamar. So the right lane and the exit there are blocked, and traffic is slow as you're moving that way from 45. It's going to take you about 10 minutes to drive through there. And then we had a wreck on 80 westbound near Lawson. That has cleared, but traffic's still on a slow roll for about 15 minutes as you come from Pinson. And we do have an accident in Arlington, I-20 eastbound at Bowman Springs. Blocking the right lane, you're backed up about a half hour as you come from 35W, and an extra 15 minutes if you're on the East Loop coming from 287 over to I-20. Our next update within 10 minutes with WBAP's first traffic on the ones. I'm Julie Hardy.
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7: From the WBAP On-Time Experts 24-7 Weather Center, heat advisory through 8 this evening. We're looking at a high probably between 98 and 101 this afternoon. Not going to have the clouds we had yesterday. In fact, we had a big storm around here yesterday, in case you missed it. It was in Wise, Denton, and Tarrant counties, and kind of blew itself out over six flags. Today, 101 for the high. Light northeasterly winds behind the cold front. Partly cloudy, 76 to 80 overnight. Tomorrow, sunny and hot with a high of 98 to 100. 101 on Saturday and Sunday. Right now, it's 81 degrees in Fort Worth, 82 in Dallas. I'm meteorologist Brad Barton.
3: A deadly catastrophic flood hitting Nepal this week with hundreds feared dead. Jeff Paul has the story.
8: Rescue teams right now in Nepal are in a race against the clock as they search for any sort of survivors, with so many still missing, including at least 65 Americans, according to officials in Nepal. There are real fears the death toll will only increase. The Red Cross says at least 10,000 families have lost their homes, and rescue efforts could not be more difficult.
3: And this just in, Nepalese police now confirm the number of dead at 350. President Trump is looking to boost Texas Republican Attorney General Ken Paxton in the U.S. Senate race ahead of the general election. Madeline Rivera from Washington has the latest.
9: The GOP has won every Senate contest in the Lone Star State since 1990, but Democrats hope their challenger, James Tallarico, can prevail because of Paxton's scandals. President Trump is making an appeal to voters. Dems are leading into the frustration over the economy. The question is whether voters believe they are offering a solution.
3: In the latest Texas Politics Project poll, Democrat James Tallarico leads Paxton by 3 points, 42% to 39%. The city of Fort Worth has appointed James Horton as the interim fire chief to fill the position as the city announces a nationwide search for a permanent chief. Horton is moving up from the assistant chief position and is a 28-year veteran of the department. He also served as deputy chief from 2023 through 2025. The current chief, Raymond Hill, will be retiring September 1st. Horton's resume includes a PhD in urban and public administration from UT Arlington. Your money news brought to you by NetWorthRadio.com. Oil prices fell more than a dollar this morning, extending a streak of losses on expectations that talks between Iran and Qatar might open the Strait of Hormuz. Brent crude futures were down $1.36 to $86.48 a barrel, while West Texas Intermediate crude

0: White Sox. Texas goes 2-for-14 with runners in scoring position and leave 12 on base. Rangers visit the Brewers tomorrow. I'm Ryan Baldwin on WBAP from 96.7 and 13.10 The Ticket.
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6: Among our top stories, the big fire.
1: Giant Chinook dropping water on the Ross Fire in Jack County. They are pulling out all the stops. They are trying to get that thing contained. 84,000 acres burning, 12% containment, and they're saying this thing could go for days.
6: Yeah, and the bottom line is a lot of people have lost a lot of things.
1: Yeah, and
6: the Worth Ranch is gone.
1: That's it. Oh, that's a big one.
7: That's been around a long, long time.
6: I think since 29.
7: Yeah.
1: Mm-hmm.
6: So, yes.
1: And a lot of farmland, a lot of cattle affected by this, impacted. This is a great report from Fox Weather, a reporter out there in the field talking about not only emergency crews, but cowboys, literal actual cowboys scrambling to save cattle.
8: It's Amy Meyer again here on 254. Y'all can't imagine. So we're on 254. I am just east of the 16-254 split towards PK. We've been here for about 10 or 15 minutes. It didn't look like this 10 minutes ago. We've just watched two cowboys try to get a whole herd of cattle out of here. These first responders have just taken off into the fiery inferno, y'all. Oh my God. These cowboys are cutting fences. They were trying to get a herd out when we rolled up. Scott said you had about 10, 15 minutes and they tried to get those cattle out. Those cattle split. Some went east, some went west.
1: Now, that report was from a couple of days ago, but I've been following a couple of ranchers who have been keeping folks updated on X, and they are also coming together. They are helping where they can. They're corralling the cattle they do find to get them to safety.
7: And unfortunately, the fire's about as big today as it was yesterday. We just got an update about 15 minutes ago from the Texas Forest Service. They say the Ross Fire is still at 80,000 acres. And it's only 12% contained.
6: That's where we were yesterday.
1: Same,
7: yeah, I know. Now, this cold front that came through.
9: It's almost 84,000 acres.
7: Well, their 747 update said 80,000. I don't doubt that, Hal.
9: Hmm.
7: We're looking at slight northeasterly wind today, so winds are not going to be a problem. It may force the fire a little bit farther to the south, because previously it's been moving north all the time.
6: So. Yeah. And this, this too, we're starting to see smoke from this fire get into the Metroplex.
7: Hal's
6: here.
7: Lungs.
6: Yeah, yeah. And in fact, most of the smoke seems to be centered over Hal's house.
9: Exactly.
6: We've been able to see.
9: Just a big, huge ball of smoke.
1: And you could smell it, right?
9: Oh, yeah.
1: You could actually smell it.
9: It was thick yesterday at a certain time, thick, and you could smell it. You could almost taste it. It was, I didn't have this
1: Brad
9: on.
1: Brad is sniffing him.
9: Brad is sniffing me.
1: Oh, my goodness. I need
9: I've never had
1: that.
9: A Brad sniff me before.
1: Now, Ernie,
6: you don't know
1: him.
6: How to live.
9: Yeah, I know. It was good for me, though.
6: Yeah, and Fort Worth School District, yesterday they canceled some outdoor activities.
9: Yeah.
6: I'm curious about what they're going to do about football tonight. I think some kids start tonight, some tomorrow night.
1: Correct.
6: But if we still have smoke in the area,
1: they
6: wonder.
1: Check with them.
6: Yeah.
1: They're going to be making those decisions as needed based on what happens here with the fire, the winds, the smoke, all that.
6: You may have an unfortunate circumstance where you're going to have to travel to see a game maybe down south of here, maybe Temple, Killeen. They'll just borrow stadiums and say, yeah, game Saturday morning, 9 a.m. Yeah.
7: Maybe Hillsborough walks at you some of those.
9: Yeah. Yeah, maybe so.
6: Yeah, that may be what they're going to do. I don't know. But, we're starting to get the smoke here in DFW. This is not the first time, by the way. I mean, we had these Canadian wildfires a couple of years ago, and we had haze from that pretty much covering the entire United States.

0: States.
1: Yeah.
0: So this is not an unusual circumstance, unfortunately.
1: Well, we have smoke from a distant fire. We have Canadian sand and dust that comes in. Right. I mean, Sahara.
2: Sahara sand.
1: We deal with that.
2: Haboob dust occasionally will blow in from the west.
1: Oh, those haboobers will come in and they'll just bam.
2: Ernie, you've lived through a haboob, haven't you?
0: Yeah, in Phoenix.
2: That sounds terrifying.
0: Yeah, it's you look at this. It looks like something out of the movie The Mummy.
1: And it really does.
0: Coming at you. Yes. You see pictures of it, and it just doesn't do it justice until you see it, and you think, I don't want to be in the middle of that.
1: Saw one in Kansas. We live in the southwest corner of Kansas. We had one year that came through. It looks like a wall of sand.
0: From earthquakes to haboobs, I've been in all of it.
1: Yes.
2: Poor Ernie.
3: Haven't been in a glacier collapse.
0: I haven't been in a glacier collapse or a tornado.
3: That deal in Nepal is
2: horrifying.
1: Good gosh. Mm-hmm.
3: Incredible.
1: That Nepal thing is horrible.
0: Yeah, the video is just unbelievable. Yeah,
3: Mike just had the update, 350, I think.
1: Yeah. Is it?
2: And some Americans missing as well.
3: Yeah, there are about 50 Americans over there, I think, too.
0: All right, coming up at 8:17, we have the five things you need to know, including a battle over McKinney's recall campaign that's taking shape. 8:11 right now, traffic and weather. Here's Julie DeHardy.
4: Looking at the issue in downtown Dallas, this was westbound I-30 right around Lamar. There's an exit ramp there, and people are continuously getting tangled up in that. They put that plastic barrier where the split is, and they keep hitting it, and it's a lot of debris they have to clean up. So the right lane and the exit ramp are still blocked there, and traffic is backed up. As you're trying to come into downtown, we've got delays from Jim Miller. That's going to be about 30, 40 minutes, and it's also affecting everybody on 45 from 175 trying to get into downtown and exit onto I-30 to go west. So that's holding everybody up for 30 to 40 minutes. And then we've got westbound I-20 at Polk. This is a collision in the right lane. Right now, it's about a 10-minute backup. And then we've got a problem in Arlington that's causing delays. 20 eastbound at Bowman Springs, the right lane's blocked. You're backed up to campus, and that's going to take you about a half hour and an extra 15 minutes for those of you traveling southbound on the East Loop coming from 287 over to the 20 interchange. Our next update within 10 minutes with WBAP's First Traffic on the Ones. I'm Juwiti Hardy.
3: From the WBAP on-time experts 24/7 Weather Center, a heat advisory this afternoon's high 98 to 101. It'll feel like 104 out there. We have very light northerly winds right now. They'll go pretty much dead calm this evening. Partly cloudy, 78 to 80 overnight. Tomorrow, 98 degrees to 100, maybe a light easterly wind tomorrow. Then winds cycle back to the southeast on Saturday, south Sunday and Monday. They will increase again late in the weekend, but high temperatures will stay right around 100. Right now, it's 81 degrees in Fort Worth, 82 in Dallas. I'm meteorologist Brad Martin.
5: The same local news outlets who told you the visitors for the World Cup were an amazing economic boost are now telling you the visitors for the Republican Convention will be a drain. Hear their doublespeak on the James Show at 2:05. You'll hear Steven Crowder demolish the lie that an avalanche of Indian immigrants is good for Texans at 3:05. And hear how data centers are reviving small-town America at 4:05. That's coming up today, 2 to 5. On the James Show with me, James Parker, on your Texas voice for common sense, News Talk 820 and 93.3 FM, WBAP.
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4: Good morning. It's 819. That's Carla. I'm Ernie. That's Hal. It's the morning news on WBAP and time for five things you need to know.
5: The Ross Fire is still raging this morning. It's burned more than 83,000 acres across Palo Pinto and Jack counties, only 12% contained. After shifting winds rapidly spread those flames overnight, officials saying that a slight improvement in weather has led to slow progress in controlling that wildfire.
4: The Fort Worth ISD canceled outdoor activities after school because the problem is the wildfire smoke is starting to get into DFW. Smoke brought haze and a strong smell into Fort Worth and Arlington, making air quality a big issue. They say they'll provide updates as soon as they know more.
5: Well, the battle over McKinney's recall campaign making its way to the federal level now. The group Collin County Citizens for Integrity asking the DOJ to review allegations that residents are being intimidated, publicly identified, or pressured not to sign the recall petition. They want the DOJ to determine whether any of the alleged conduct constitutes unlawful interference with voters participating in a recall process.
4: The city of Pflugerville near Austin is covering its Flock cameras due to concerns about privacy and access violations. The city council found out the data was released nationwide. Now in Wiley here in North Texas, city council members there, they voted unanimously to end their Flock contract. Residents started an online petition to get rid of them.
5: All right, this next one is great. Congratulations going out to Bolt. That is the three-year-old German short-haired pointer and explosives detection dog at DFW Airport. The TSA announcing that Bolt won their 2026 cutest canine contest. In other dog-related news, the most popular breed in the U.S., not a breed at all. According to the Dog Walking Act Rover, the most popular breed is actually a non-designer mixed breed, also known as a mutt. Thank you very much. The top list for distinct dog breeds, of course, the Labrador Retriever, followed by their cousins, the Golden Retriever.
4: All right. And that's five things you need to know. 821, traffic and weather on the ones with Julie DeHarty.
6: Still trying to clean up in downtown Dallas. 30 westbound Lamar, the right lane and the exit are blocked there. And traffic's backed up from Jim Miller at least a good half hour. It's also affecting 45 from 175. That'll take you a good 30 minutes or so. 20 westbound at Polk, the right lane's blocked. Now we're up to 15 to 20 minutes on that backup. And the right lane's still blocked on I-20 eastbound at Bowman Springs. You're looking at a good 30-minute ride as you come from campus and an extra 15 minutes if you're on the east loop from 287. Our next update within 10 minutes with WBAP's first traffic on the ones. I'm Julie Hardy.
7: From the WBAP On-Time Experts 24-7 Weather Center, heat advisory through 8 this evening, mostly sunny and hot. High near 101 this afternoon. Winds out of the northeast 5 to 10 miles an hour. Lows tonight 76 to 80. Will be sunny and around 100 tomorrow and 101 therefore, right around that area through the weekend. No rain likely, but yeah, I can't rule out a rogue thunderstorm like what we had yesterday, northwestern Tarrant County. Right now, it is 81 degrees in Meacham, 81 at Meacham in Fort Worth, and 82 at Love in Dallas. I'm meteorologist Brad Barton.
4: 822, it's no secret that nations tend to hack each other's government websites and try to find out secret information as best they can, and the United States has just found out that China has been very, very busy over the last few years. Rory O'Neill's our national correspondent.
8: What the Department of Justice disclosed yesterday was that they've disrupted this hacking operation that at least has fingerprints to go back as far as 2019, even 2018, targeting lots of high-profile U.S. government operations, the Department of Justice, the Department of Energy, that's where all the nuclear stuff is kept, as well as NASA, the Federal Reserve, even the U.S. Senate. Now, the government Our government won't say just how far these hackers got, but we are also guilty of pulling off some of this kind of cyber hacking, too.
9: We've been told before that we're pretty good at it, and they do it to us, we do it to them.
8: and this is really calling out some of the operations. In this one, essentially, there were two hacking platforms dubbed QScan and QT Router, essentially companies that were hired to do this hacking on behalf of the Chinese government. And essentially, this is calling out that, hey, we see you, and trying to shut down some of these hacking attempts. But it's also of note that just earlier this month, back on the 12th, the president signed a national security memorandum that expands our capacities to, quote, combat transnational cyber-enhanced crime. In other words, it lets us do exactly what China was doing by hiring private firms to conduct some of these operations against foreign criminal groups.
4: You know, it's not just the government they're hacking. Corporate espionage has gone through the roof, and the Chinese are experts at that. And companies don't seem to take it seriously.
8: Well, certainly those companies that are seeing their bottom lines impacted do take it seriously. You know, China is the number two economy in the world, and global companies have got to deal with China in some way or another and have to go to extreme lengths in order to protect their corporate information, their patents, the information behind their own technologies and products. And that is also a never-ending battle as well. And look, this is not something that's ever going to come to an end, right? So long as my computer can reach across the Pacific and touch your computer, these kinds of hacking operations are expected to continue.
4: And there's no word on what they've actually learned, what they've gotten.
8: Well, right. And you wouldn't want to disclose just how far they got into your system. I think the U.S. Senate was sort of bragging, saying they tried to get into our computers, but they didn't. But NASA was a little bit more cloak and dagger, just saying we don't comment on cybersecurity operations, that kind of a thing.
4: And are we imposing any penalties on China for doing this?
8: Nothing overt, anyway. But, you know, the Chinese government, by the way, denies this all. We should make that clear. They said that the U.S. should stop using cybersecurity issues to, quote, smear or discredit China, unquote.
4: Yes, because we know the Chinese would never do anything like that. This is Rory O'Neill, national correspondent. Rory, thanks for covering that for us.
8: Thanks, Ernie.
4: You know, what amazes me is we still put valuable information online to where adversaries can get at it.
5: I know it.
4: It just strikes me as being ridiculous. You know, when you hear stories that, well, the Chinese, they've planted time bombs in our power grid, and they can just turn our power off. Why do they have access? Why do we have to have a power grid online? We had lights before computers. Why do we have to have them online?
5: We're
4: why
5: so can't trusting. We?
1: That's a great question.
5: Why
1: I don't
5: can't
1: know.
5: We trusting?
4: Is convenience that important? Can we, you know, can
1: I
4: we take some
1: is.
4: Of this stuff offline?
1: I think it is.
5: You think it's convenience, yeah. Not stupidity?
9: Just think of the convenience we have now, yeah. Especially with AI.
4: Yeah, I mean, understand the convenience
9: just type
4: factor.
9: In a question and,
4: but
9: I mean,
4: do you really want to give control to your of your country to an adversary who has a 15-year-old who knows how to use a computer better than you? I mean, it doesn't make any sense to me.
9: But I mean,
1: well, we can do the same thing to them. So,
4: well, you hope you can.
1: Well,
4: I suppose maybe
1: I'm sure we can. Yeah.
4: Mutually assured destruction again. But yeah. This is ridiculous.
9: Yeah, the difference is we're not bent on dominating the whole world.
4: Yeah.
9: We just like to be here in North America, and
4: you know they don't need kinetic weapons. All they have to do is shut our power off over here in the United States, and we would be hunter-gatherers within a month.
5: It. And they game-planned that out. They said how much time would go by, and they said about 3 weeks, and the majority of Americans would be dead.
9: Dead!
1: Well, as long as it doesn't interfere with my vacation, I'm going to not let it bother me.
4: That's the main thing.
9: Take your vacation time soon.
1: You're darn right, yeah.
4: Good to have perspective.
1: Thank you very much.
4: Coming up at 8:37, what year was it brought to you by Advanced Hair Restoration?
5: That's right ahead. After shielding illegal aliens from ICE, Minnesota now demanding Texas extradite an agent. Mike Train is going to tell us why and have the rest of your 8:30 news next.
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19: Governor Greg Abbott balking at extraditing an ICE agent who shot a criminal illegal alien in Minnesota. I'm Mike Trina from the 24-hour Breaking News Center.
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6: In downtown Dallas, 30 westbound at Lamar, the right lane in the Exeter blocked, and you've got about a 30-minute ride from Jim Miller, and it's also backing up 45 as well from 175. That's going to take at least a half hour. Now, 20 westbound at Polk is in the right lane. That's about a 15-minute drive. Still in the right lane in Arlington on 20 eastbound at Bowman Springs, you're at least 30 minutes coming from campus, and it's backing everybody up on the east loop as well for a good 20 minutes. And then 360 has a wreck southbound near I-20. The right lane's blocked. That's about 5 to 10. Our next update within 10 minutes with WBAP's first traffic on the ones. I'm Julie DeHart.
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9: From the WBAP on-time experts 24/7 Weather Center. More August heat. This high-pressure dome that's off to the west of us is just close enough to keep us under its influence for a little while longer. Mostly sunny and hot. High today, 101. Could feel like 104 in the shade. Can't rule out a rogue thunderstorm such as what we got yesterday, but it's not likely. Partly cloudy, 76 to 80 tonight. Tomorrow, Friday, sunny and hot. Highs 98 to 100, and we'll stay around 100 through the weekend. Right now, we have 81 degrees in Fort Worth and 82 in Dallas. I'm meteorologist Brad Barton.
19: 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A federal judge in Texas is weighing in on Minnesota's demand that Texas extradite an ICE officer accused of shooting an illegal alien fugitive in the leg during a raid earlier this year.
22: 52-year-old Christian Castro was jailed in Brownsville, Texas in May. He's been held there since on charges related to the shooting of Julio Cesar Sosa Solis. Because Castro can't legally be held for longer than 90 days while awaiting extradition, Minnesota sought a court order requiring Texas Governor Greg Abbott to sign the paperwork authorizing his transfer back to Minnesota. Without that, he would have been released today. But U.S. District Judge Fernando Rodriguez Jr. ruled yesterday that Minnesota's bid couldn't be considered because Governor Abbott has not yet taken action on the warrant. The Texas Secretary of State's office now reviewing the request to determine whether Castro meets the definition of a fugitive under federal extradition law. I'm Clayton Neville.
19: Smoke from the Ross Fire burning across Palo Pinto and Jack counties about 60 miles west of Fort Worth has been drifting into the Dallas-Fort Worth area, triggering air quality concerns for several North Texas communities. The National Weather Service in Fort Worth said smoke will gradually spread south, with visibilities dropping as low as 1 to 2 miles in areas of dense smoke. The agency says drivers should slow down and leave extra distance between vehicles during periods of poor air quality and reduced visibility. The Texas Commission on Environmental Quality had issued an ozone action day for the Dallas-Fort Worth area yesterday, saying the smoke could reach a level unhealthy for sensitive groups that include children, older adults, and people with asthma or other health conditions. An August poll of 1,200 Texas voters publishing its results as we near the midterms. Jim Henson with Texas Politics Project says data centers have remained a hot topic since the previous month's research.
0: Data points 27 points underwater overall. 30% say they would support building a data center in their community, but 57% oppose it. Same margin as in June.
19: Overall, 45% of Republicans supported local data center construction, while only 15% of Democrats approved of new AI developments. Your money news brought to you by NetWorthRadio.com. The U.S. dollar showed signs of recovering some of last week's losses this morning as investors awaited signals on the Federal Reserve's policy path at the Jackson Hole Symposium. Data in the previous session showed inflation rose more than expected in July. And the opening numbers on Wall Street, the Dow, of course, opening up. And right now it looks like the NASDAQ is about to jump. We'll have that for you in just a minute. The futures right now still up 251, up 251 for the NASDAQ. The S&P 500 up by 24, and the future for the Dow is down by 103. Keep connected, DFW, for the latest on the situation in the Middle East on your home for WBAP's Morning News. 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
3: Cowboys prepping for the preseason finale tomorrow against the Saints. Running back Jayden Blue discusses his goals for the matchup.
17: Keep getting better, keep building, not doing anything that I haven't been doing, man. Just, you know, keep stacking those good days like you said, man. That's the main thing for me. Of course, there's a lot of things that I could clean up, you know, from the previous practices and games. No, I'm just looking to keep getting better.
3: At kickoff at 7 tomorrow, the NFL has decided to discontinue the Pro Bowl game starting with the upcoming season. 88 players will be named to the Pro Bowl class with no replacements. A rough outing for Mackenzie Gore as the Rangers fall to the White Sox 10-4. The lefty goes just 3 2/3 innings, allowing 4 runs. Rangers head to Milwaukee to face the Brewers tomorrow. I'm Ryan Baldwin on WBAP from 96.7 at 13th in the Ticket.
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18: 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Dependable traffic with Julie D. Hardy. And DFW's most accurate forecast from Chief Meteorologist Brad Barton on the ones.
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4: Good morning. It's 8:36. Sean Duffy, Transportation Secretary, looking for air traffic controllers, and they've found an interesting place to look.
23: I'm here in Schenectady, New York, where we have air traffic controllers that are being trained up to get out into the field. So you guys came in a year ago. How was the training been?
24: You know, meeting new people and getting to experience this is it's a ton of fun for me.
23: Why air traffic control?
25: Aviation's always interested me.
23: You?
24: I'm a gamer, yeah.
23: We have found that some of the best controllers were gamers, multitasking, problem solving, out of the basement, playing games and into towers and TRACONs and centers with real jobs, saving people's lives, keeping our skies safe. So thank you guys for being here. Thanks for all the work you're going to do for America and for our traveling public. We appreciate it. However, you still have to complete this last year's school, right?
24: Yes, sir.
23: All right. Well done, Dennis. Thank you.
4: I do have a gamer in my family, but I wouldn't trust him to be a air traffic controller.
5: Well, I sent that link to both Donald and Dean. They are 17. Well, he's almost 18, Dean, and then 19, Donald. And I said, man, cool. Talk about a cool career path, right? And then I just looked it up. The median annual wage for air traffic controllers in the United States. Any guesses? This blew my... I did not know this.
1: It's a high paying,
5: 145,000.
26: I play games. I play Grand Theft Auto quite a bit.
7: You don't want to put me behind that computer because have you guys have never seen me fly a plane. I've hijacked planes and Perfect. I've flown them and I end up crashing them all the time because I cannot fly worth a damn.
5: Okay, not Perfect. Joseph, but
7: yes,
5: other people.
7: Definitely not me.
4: Yeah. So other people who play games are qualified, whereas Joseph mm-hmm. is
5: But yeah, you can get
4: not.
5: Right in. They're looking for young folks. They're recruiting on college campuses and wow. it's great. Yeah, great.
1: Gamers to be ATC guys.
5: Yeah.
4: Mm-hmm. Got that understanding, that skill.
5: Let's say you've got 10 years experience being a gamer with multiple screens in your own room. That's a lot of experience.
1: Go watch movie Pushing 10. You may change your
5: oh,
1: mind
5: really?
1: About that. Yeah.
5: Oh, no.
1: Yeah, buddy.
7: Great
1: Pushing
7: movie.
1: 10, great movie.
5: Oh, look it up.
4: All right, let's play What Year Was It? Brought to you by Advanced Hair Restoration.
5: We've got a couple of tickets to send you to Jimmy Eat World at the Pavilion at Toyota Music Factory. September 10th, caller 5 right now to, 800-288-9227. That's the number. You have to listen to the clues and then tell us what year was it.
8: This convention's unanimous choice
10: it was August.
8: For President of the United States.
10: George W. George Bush w. accepts Bush. The GOP nomination to run for president.
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11: I'm going to see the Kings. Not the Kings, the Kings.
10: 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NSYNC is top 10 with It's Gonna Be Me. 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
4: All right, three choices. Let's find a winner.
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4: All right, we have Sam in Weatherford. 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We have three choices for Sam, 1998, 99, and 2000. 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
29: We'll see what happens. 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
1: 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I think I've got this one. I think I've got this one.
7: Yeah, right.
1: Because I'd like for you to go see...
5: Brad? Leave him be.
1: Brad?
5: Him
9: well,
5: be.
9: Monty's not here.
1: tickets to see Jimmy Eat World.
5: That's the run.
1: Can you sing a Jimmy Eat World song for us?
5: No? Come on, Sam. Come on. I can. Anyone?
1: My favorite song is I'm Gonna Whip Your Cow. Do you know how that goes? George Bush accepts the nomination. Michael J. Fox, Parkinson's. Yeah. Sad. King of Comedy, I never saw that. And sick. Anyway, this has only got, there's only one choice here, I think. That's going to be 1998.
5: Mm-hmm.
1: 1998.
5: Yep. That sounds solid, Hal J. All right, Sam, are you going to go with Hal? Are you going to go on your own?
29: I'm going to go on my own and go 2000.
5: Oh.
1: 2000, all right.
5: Let's find
1: Good
5: out
1: luck.
5: If you're
1: Good
5: a
1: luck.
5: Winner. Here we go.
1: All right.
30: It's going to be me.
10: Bush is nominated, Michael J. Fox quits, the Kings of Comedy at the movies, and NSYNC on the radio. The year? 2000.
1: All right!
5: Sam.
1: Very good!
4: Chosen wisely.
5: You are a winner. Yes. You're going to go see Jimmy Eat World. Congrats, congrats.
29: Sweet!
1: Sam, sweet! All right.
5: On. Joseph, we'll get your info off the All air right, to get pal. You these tickets. We'll play again tomorrow morning, 5:37.
4: All right, we'll check in with Matt to find out about the midday show at 8:47. We also have our Pet of the Week from the SPCA. 8:41, traffic and weather. Here's Julie DeHardy.
0: In downtown Dallas, they've moved everybody into the exit lane there, 30 westbound as you're passing around Lamar. Traffic's still slow coming in town from Jim Miller, so that's going to take you about 20, 30 minutes, and it also affects you on 45 for a good 30-minute backup. And then the Bush Turnpike checks in with a wreck. This is eastbound at the Dallas North Tollway in the right lane. Good 20 minutes to get around this one. Still seeing some delays along I-20 as you move from campus over toward Anglin. That'll take you about 10 minutes or so, but the wreck at Bowman Springs up ahead has cleared. They do have an accident in Arlington on 360 southbound near I-20. The right lane's blocked. It's a slow roll as you pass by for about 5 minutes. Our next update within 10 minutes with WBAP's First Traffic on the Ones. I'm Julie Hardy.
9: From the WBAP On-Time Experts 24-7 Weather Center, heat advisory through 8 this evening, mostly sunny and hot. High near 101 this afternoon. It'll feel like 104 in the shade. Now, we've been there before. Light northeasterly winds on the north side of the cold front, which is fading out near Bryan-College Station this morning. Partly cloudy, 76 to 80 overnight, 98 to 100 tomorrow, and then pretty much the same Saturday, Sunday through probably the first half of next week, at least. Right now, it's 81 degrees in Fort Worth, 82 in Dallas. I'm meteorologist Brad Barton.
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2: Matt Luck coming up at 9.04 today right here on WBAP. He joins us now live with a sneak preview of what's coming up on the Big Thursday show.
3: Here it is.
2: All right, Grandpa.
3: Monty sent that to me, by the way, since he's overseas, so I had to let that play.
2: Thanks a lot. Hey, what you got shaking today?
3: Man, we got all kinds of stuff going on. So, the big boss, by the way, President Trump, Sharia laws found his desk.
2: I saw that.
3: So, we're going to talk about that a little bit. It's at the highest level, so we'll get into that discussion. And, of course, when should parents take their kids to adult-themed deals?
4: 8 years old.
5: What kind of adult theme are we talking about?
4: Yes.
3: Well, any kind of adult theme.
4: When they're
3: adults. Right? Any kind of adult theme, right? We have...
4: Okay, 18.
3: We have ratings on the movies, right? Yeah. You've got general PG, PG-13, NC-17, R. Should adult-themed venues have ratings?
2: You know, I tried to take my boys and their girlfriends to a jazz concert because Dean, the 17-year-old, he'd been asking me for years. He wanted to go to a jazz club, and I thought, you need to be a little older. Bought the tickets. We were about to go. I feel like the Holy Spirit said, check online. You have to be 18 and up. He's 17, he and his girlfriend.
5: It's probably a bar.
2: It's a jazz club.
5: It's a bar.
4: It's a bar. You can't, yeah.
2: But I could take him to a rated R movie with me, right?
3: Yeah.
2: So it's kind of weird.
3: That's my whole discussion we're going to have here is when do parents make that decision and why?
2: Okay. Interesting stuff.
3: And lots of money in politics.
2: No.
3: We're going to $45 million to run for lieutenant governor.
5: My God.
4: Do what?
3: $45 million to run for the lieutenant governor's position in Texas.
5: We do it so wrong here.
4: Politics, it's all you just got to have money.
3: Man. That's right.
2: All right, Matt.
4: You can do anything.
2: Good. Yep. Hal's going to run next.
4: I'm running.
5: Matt's coming limits. Up at 9.04 this morning. Traffic and weather now with Julie DeHarty.
6: We still have the issue in downtown Dallas on I-30 at Lamar. There's an exit ramp there, and that's where they moved everything. So it's off to the right. And traffic now is just pretty much slow through the downtown canyon for an extra 5 minutes or so. There is still a lot of slow traffic as you're trying to move on I-30 from Jim Miller to the Fair Park. That's going to take you about 20 minutes. And then we've got an accident on the Bush Turnpike eastbound at the Dallas North Tollway. They're in the right lane. That's about a 15-minute backup. And I checked on our Arlington 360 southbound before you get to I-20. Still blocking the right lane. Still a good extra 5 minutes or so as you come that way from Arkansas. Our next update within 10 minutes with WBAP's First Traffic on the Ones. I'm Julie DeHarty.
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7: Hot and dry for the next 5 days. That's about all I can tell you. We're looking for a high near 100 today. Right now, it's 78 degrees in Fort Worth and 82 in Dallas. I'm meteorologist Brad Barden.
2: All right, thank you, Brad. It is 8:52. That means it's time now for the WBAP Pet of the Week with the SPCA of Texas. 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Savannah and Helper. Hi, I didn't get your name. I'm so sorry. Haley. Hi, Haley. And y'all have beautiful Honey in studio with us.
4: Honey.
2: She's so
8: honey
2: sweet.
8: Honey is 3 years old. She's a shepherd mix, so she's kind of got the shepherd, a little bit of the shepherd. Shepherd markings that you're used to, but she's got a little bit of a different facial coloring. Super cute.
4: Yeah.
8: 3 years old. She's gentle. She gets on great with other dogs. She is house trained.
2: She's a kisser.
8: She loves to give kisses.
2: I got a bunch of kisses. No, I got a bunch.
4: She looks like an older dog. Is she an older dog, a younger dog?
8: She's three.
4: She's only three?
8: Yeah. Mm-hmm. She's practically your age, Hal. Hey. You know?
4: What does that mean?
8: It means that you're young and you're full
2: Savannah.
8: Of life.
2: There you go, Savannah. That's
4: now,
2: you
4: know?
8: She's got so much life left to live. Yeah, she's doing great.
5: Nice save.
8: Very good recovery.
4: Yeah, there you go.
2: No, but honestly, she's very chill, laid back.
8: Oh, so great. Mm-hmm. Super sweet. Loves everybody.
5: Where'd she come from?
8: She came to us originally as a stray, and then... She was adopted, and then her owner fell on hard times. Like, it's expensive to have a dog now.
4: Oh,
8: and
4: yeah.
8: So her owner fell on hard times and had to return her.
5: Oh, that must have been difficult.
8: But, you know, one thing that we love at the SPCA of Texas is we have so many programs that we are able to offer to help the community to try and prevent
0: people having sure. to surrender yeah. their pets. And so if you are struggling, you know, and you're like, you know, I don't know if we can afford dog food or something like that, like, please reach out to us. We have resources. We have pet food pantries. We have vaccine clinics and things like that. Like, we don't want people to have to feel like they have to make a tough decision like sure. that. And so if you are questioning about that, we have a bunch of programs. If you're like, you know, I want to adopt a dog, but I'm not really sure if I can afford it right now, fostering is always a really great option. It's 100% free. We provide everything you need. So we provide all the food. We provide all the toys, the treats, the bedding. We cover all of the medical costs, too. Mm-hmm. Some people are like, you know, medical costs, vet bills can get expensive. Gosh, yeah. And we cover all of that because we want to make it as easy as possible for people to have a pet in their home.
2: What is her adoption fee?
0: I believe, honey, right now, because we're taking part of Clear the Shelters, I believe she is $100 to adopt. Okay. But that's going to include microchip. That's going to include her spay and neuter. That's going to include all of her vaccines and a collar and a leash.
2: Oh,
0: so
2: yeah.
0: it comes with a lot of really good stuff that you don't have to worry about. You know that you're adopting from us and the animal is ready to be go home.
4: Honey's ready to go home.
2: She is. She's so cute.
0: She's loving Brad today.
2: How much does she weigh?
7: Because twilight color.
2: Yeah, gorgeous. Yeah. Gorgeous. Is she like a medium dog?
0: I would say she's probably on the medium size. She is 67 pounds. She does like her snacks. but she's definitely not going to take up too much space. She's super sweet. She just likes a little extra treats.
2: Yeah,
0: we got more her to love. You know,
2: who doesn't? Hey, I just wanted to ask you real quick: are you guys helping at all with some of the animals being displaced from these wildfires?
0: Yes, okay. We are. So we are bringing in some animals. We have more information coming, but I know that we did take in 11 dogs from Mineral Wells, and we were able to help.
4: Wow, good
0: help
4: for you
0: them,
4: guys. Good for you.
0: Yeah, so stay tuned. We'll be posting if we have more animals coming in later this week, but I know that we at least took in some from Mineral Wells.
2: Sure, and I'm guessing you guys probably need donations to help with those animals.
0: That would be amazing. You can always donate at SPCA.org. 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Linens, towels, stuff like that, always needed. You can drop them off at 2400 Lone Star Drive. That's also where you can meet Honey.
2: Honey.
4: So. Perfect.
2: 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Thank you.
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2: 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I'm Mike Trina from the WBAP 24-Hour Breaking News Center.
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1: On the ones.
3: In downtown Dallas, 30 westbound at Lamar, it's still in the right exit lane. It's a few minute delay as you come through the downtown canyon. Do watch for the accident in Dallas on the Bush Turnpike eastbound at the Dallas North Tollway. That's 10 to 15 minutes. Move to the left. They're in the right. And then 360 southbound near I-20 is in the right lane. That's a good 5 minute roll. And the right lane's blocked on I-30 eastbound right around Cook's Lane. And traffic is backed up about 20 minutes. With WBAP First Traffic and Weather on the ones, I'm Julie Hardy.
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6: From the WBAP On-Time Experts 24-7 Weather Center, our high-pressure heat dome is slightly weaker this morning, a little farther west. Still very much in charge of our weather, though. We can expect very little change with highs near 100, lows near 80, with the slightest chance of like a gusty August thunderstorm for the next couple of afternoons. High today, 101. It'll feel like 104 in the shade. There is a heat advisory in effect. Light northeast winds on the good side of the cold front. Partly cloudy, 78 to 80 overnight, 98 to 100 for tomorrow and through the weekend. Highs at or above 100. Right now, 85 degrees in Fort Worth, 84 in Dallas. I'm meteorologist Brad Barton.
2: More victims are now confirmed dead in flash flooding along the Nepal-Tibet border. Eben Brown has more.
7: Nepalese police now say at least 350 people have been killed in horrific flash flooding this week. The floods ravaged communities along Nepal's border with Tibet. More than 1,300 people, including U.S. citizen tourists, are missing, along with religious visitors. The flooding is blamed on a collapsing glacier that sent an enormous wall of water and mud several stories high, destroying buildings and roadways. Eben Brown, Fox News.
2: Governor Greg Abbott has instructed the Texas Higher Education Coordinating Board to develop a plan for students to complete bachelor's degrees in 3 years by taking 90 credit hours instead of the usual 120. Mickey Briggs has more.
8: This initiative is designed to lower the cost of higher education, expedite degree completion, and align educational programs with workforce needs. The initiative builds on Texas's broader efforts to strengthen education and workforce connections. They also want to improve student completion and ensure that post-secondary credentials provide lasting value to graduates and Texas communities. Mickey Briggs, WBAP News.
2: A federal judge in Houston has permanently struck down a Texas drag performance law, finding it unconstitutional under the First Amendment. U.S. District Judge David Hittner's main issue with the 2023 law that was championed by Governor Greg Abbott and State Attorney General Ken Paxton was it was too vague. The law could have criminalized tribute shows designed to honor artists like Elvis Presley or Dolly Parton. LGBTQ plus rights activists and performers welcomed the ruling because they consider drag to be a form of free speech and artistic expression. Your money news brought to you by NetWorthRadio.com. Amazon.com will add an additional 2 million NVIDIA Core graphic processing units to its data center fleet in the next 2 years, a sign that the company remains committed to the AI hardware leader's products despite its own competitive chip-making efforts. Checking stock market numbers right now, the Dow is down 4 to 53,460, NASDAQ up by 260 to 26,390, S&P 500 up by 30 to 7,706. Keep connected, DFW, for the latest on the situation in the Middle East on your home for WBAP's morning news, News Talk 820 and 93.3 FM WBAP. I'm Mike Trina.

0: program as I was doing show prep last night. I came across this audio clip. Glenn Beck was talking to the president, and they were talking about Sharia law. Take a listen.
1: We have so many enemies, I feel, like inside our own gates. We have the DSA, and we have Islam, the Red-Green Alliance, something I put up on the chalkboard when I was at Fox, and I said, this is going to happen, and everybody said that. They'll never work together, and that's exactly what's happening. Would you push for or sign a No Sharia Law Act for America? And when it comes to the Marxists, what advice do you have for the GOP to begin to relate to the people who feel like there is an affordability crisis in America, especially for the youth, and the Marxists are playing on that and exploiting all of that?
2: Yeah.
1: What advice do you have?
2: Yeah, I would say two things. Number one, on Sharia law, I would absolutely say that's not this country. It's no Sharia law. And you do have pockets of it, as you know. And I would say no. And you go to London, you go to Paris. It's almost like a second way of life. It's ridiculous.
1: Yeah.
2: And I would absolutely be on your side on that, or on a lot of other people's side, too. Because, you know, you and I have people that I think we're more based on common sense than we are on ideology. It's all about good politics is all about common sense anyway. But I would absolutely prohibit the Sharia law thing. And it is happening in this country a little bit. And when we see it, we take it out. And you have to take it out. You have one system. We have a great system. Sometimes it's very frustrating. But it's the best there is that I can see.
0: It is the best there is. And I want to talk about that. Sharia law is not religion. Okay? It's an ideology. Sharia law says you can marry an 8-year-old. Sharia law says that women are property. Sharia law does not coincide. It cannot get along with Judeo-Christian principles that the Constitution of the United States of America was founded on. It can't. It doesn't. And so here we are. We're watching this. And so Jesse Waters had Abdul El Sayed on his program, the guy's running for senator in Michigan. When they are confronted with, hey, Sharia law, religion, whatnot, they always change the subject. Take a listen.
3: You said getting rid of Sharia law was white supremacy. Let's roll the tape. Go.
4: I don't have to tell you that the same exact forces that drove native peoples from their land 2 centuries ago, destroyed Black Wall Street 1 century ago, bombed a building decades ago, and tried to ban Sharia law not a decade ago, that those forces are alive and well today.
3: So getting rid of Sharia law's white supremacy, can you explain that one?
5: Do you know what canon law is, Jesse? I assume you're Christian, right?
3: Yeah, tell me.
0: Change the subject. I'm going to stop it there. Do you know what canon law is? We're not talking about Christianity. When you come to America, you have the ability to follow whatever religion you want. Sharia law is not religion. Sharia law does not coincide with the Constitution in natural laws. Our natural laws come from Christianity. That's what he's talking about. But he wants to talk about canon law.
5: All right, so canon law is the name for Christian law. I don't begrudge you your right to practice your faith as you choose. I don't know why the idea that I could practice my faith as I choose is a problem. Nobody is trying to push Sharia law on anyone else, just like I hope nobody is trying to push canon law on anybody else, because we live in an America where you should have the freedom of your religion.
0: As you should. And they are. After my conversation with Darren Gobb coming up in the next segment, I'm going to talk to you about the ultimate goal of Sharia. They're on video, ladies and gentlemen. They're on video saying that they want to take over America. That Sharia law has to be the law of the land because Muhammad says so. They're out there everywhere saying this. Here's J.D. Vance saying, hey, look, we're being told this is white supremacy.
6: This guy running for Senate in Michigan, he once argued not too long ago that

0: criticisms of Sharia law were rooted in white supremacy. I'd love to go back in time and tell my papaw that there's a man who claims to stand for working people who says not only should we have Sharia law, but if you criticize it, you're a white supremacist.
1: You're a white supremacist if you criticize Sharia law. I can tell you it's not just white people that don't want Sharia law. This isn't even a skin color issue. But what does the communist do? You heard Glenn Beck there talking about the red and green movement, the DSA, the Democrat Socialist of America, Sharia law. They're working together, ladies and gentlemen. Why? Because they hate America. They're both enemies of personal choice, of freedom, of liberty. So they work together to bring down the institution that stops them from their ultimate goal, which for Sharia is to rule the world, and for the Democrat Socialists of America, it's to rule you. Do you see what it comes down to? They both want to rule you. Power. They both want you to capitulate. For those of you in Flint, that means you got to give up. You got to go their way. They want you to capitulate to their worldview, to their religion, to their ideology, to their way of life, even though that's not what America is founded on. So as we leave the floodgates open, as we bring in foreigners into this country, they're not assimilating. They're trying to take over. All right, I'm going to take up on the other side here. We're going to welcome to the program Lieutenant Colonel Darren Gobb. We're going to talk about this. He knows a lot about Sharia, about the infiltration. I'm going to ask him the tough questions. You're going to want to stick around. My name's Matt Locke. 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
2: Calm.
3: 30 westbound at Lamar. Everybody's in the right exit lane, so just a couple minute delay as you pass by. We do have a wreck on the Bush Turnpike eastbound at the Dallas North Tollway. They're in the right lane, and that's going to be about a 5 minute backup. 30 eastbound at Cooks is still in the right lane, and that's backed up for about 15 to 20. With WBAP First Traffic, I'm Julie DeHarty.
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9: 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You're going to get the news, traffic, and the weather on the ones, plus a bunch of other information you didn't even know you needed. 5 to 9 a.m. here on News Talk 820 and 93.3 FM WBAP. Welcome back. I'm your host, Matt Locke. Thursday edition of the program. Want to welcome Lieutenant Colonel Darren Gobb. Hey, Darren, the big man, the big boss, the president is finally talking about Sharia law bans. Is it about time?
10: Hey, Matt. Yeah, absolutely. And I would say that he's a ways behind on this. Not that he doesn't have other things he needs to be doing, but there's certainly plenty of people leading around different states in the country that recognize the fact that Sharia law is frankly just a judicial system that is based on the Islamic religion that is incompatible with the United States Constitution and should have no role whatsoever anywhere in this nation.
9: Well, and I want to ask you a very straight question here, Darren, because I think people get Sharia law confused with religion. Sharia law is an ideology more than it's a religion. It's attached to Islam and the Islamic faith, but it's more of an ideology, right? It's less religion, more ideology.
10: Oh, absolutely. I mean, it's they're looking to circumvent our rule of law.
9: Yes.
10: Underneath how we want to do business. And that's the U.S. Constitution and the law that is followed as a result of that. They would rather throw that all in the trash can and put this ideology of Sharia in its place. And for those who have never seen it, as far as its consequences and results, it's the last thing you should want. So you should not give any quarter whatsoever to anybody who says that Sharia law should come here. And if they wrap it up in the flag of religion, then just know that they're straight up lying to you. This is not a freedom of religion issue. This is a something that is completely contradictory to American jurisprudence. It's not compatible, and it must be forbidden.
9: Well, that's exactly what I mean. They do wrap it around their religious faith. And it's interesting to watch how they use our system to fight against this very thing. And then when they're approached by or when they're asked questions about it, like El Saeed was with Jesse Waters or any of these leaders, they all change the subject. It's pretty convenient they don't want to talk about it, right?
10: Oh, I agree. And El Saeed is one of those kind of people that should never be given a camera or a microphone for any reason. And I'm disgusted by the fact that he's given a voice over actual, like, knowledgeable Americans who know things about this kind of stuff. That guy should be put in the dustbin of history and just go back to whatever he's doing. And, you know, we could leave him alone and put good people out in front of others. And so they know exactly what they're doing. They're preying on the sensibilities of Americans and thinking that this is a freedom of religion issue and how dare we touch it when it's actually not a freedom of religion issue whatsoever. And a desire to completely replace the American judicial system, as corrupt and as evil as that may be at times too, it's not even close to what Sharia would look like in execution in the United States, because that's what they do, is frankly execute people, turns women into property, mm-hmm. all kinds of things. Everything that is bad about Islam that we see all the time when it comes to the actual results and consequences, Sharia law would try to ingrain and make formal in the United States. It just simply can't happen.
9: Well, the president told Glenn Beck on that interview that there's pockets all over the country. You know, there's one in Dearborn, Michigan. That's a big pocket. But there's also a big pocket down here in Texas, especially just north of Dallas. We've got Plano and McKinney, and you got the Prosper area, Frisco. We're being overrun by mosques, by that deal. Why do you think they're picking certain locations?
10: Well, they want to have the greatest influence in the biggest areas they can, especially areas that would be considered somewhat conservative in some people's minds. And they're going to take advantage of everything they can, from building codes to people's sensibilities about the freedom of religion piece that it is not. And frankly, what they're doing is, like the couple of them down there in Texas, they're taking advantage of homeowners association
9: yes.
10: rights, having their funding go towards the mosques and things themselves. So if we don't think of mosques as headquarters for quasi-military operations and insurgencies, as well as, frankly, courthouses meant to replace American courthouses, then we're not thinking about what they're trying to do right. And if you want to see what that looks like in an advanced stage, just look to Europe. I mean, I do it right. all the time. I've got a veterans network across Europe, and most of them considered Western Europe, basically, but you know, kind of dead in the end when it comes to this. They've given up on Western Europe trying to stand up against this kind of evil.
9: Well, and President Trump mentioned that in the interview as well. As you look at the European Union, you look at the no-go zones, you look at the mosque, like you said, these mosques are not places to gather for religion. They're literally forts. They're places to coordinate their effort to take over areas that they're in. When are we really going to get serious about this? Do you think the president is serious about this?
10: Well, I certainly hope so. I mean, you know, some of us have been warning about this for many, many years, and we're happy to see him talking about it now. But we've known about this for a very long time. And frankly, it shouldn't be this just the president getting serious about this. It needs to be local, like city councils or commissions, counties, educational institutions, and you name it. This is one of the perfect cases of local governance matters. And standing up against this stuff and creating a tidal wave to where the point where the feds get involved, there should have already been a large number of organizations working against this and exposing it. Now, I'm glad it's out there. I'm glad it's been out there for years and people are finally starting to listen to it. But we need a whole lot more to listen to it and discard this freedom of religion idea when it comes to Sharia, because the two just are not the same. But the FBI, DHS, all these agencies absolutely should get involved and stop talking about this from the religious aspect and purely talk about it from the cultural and legal aspect.
9: So my final question here, we have about a minute left. I've got Lieutenant Colonel Darren Gobb on the phone. Does America have the backbone to stand up and take care of the problem?
10: There are segments of America that does, but I don't think there's enough. And ultimately, the sad thing is that sometimes the only way we're going to learn is through pain. Yeah. And it may have to get bad enough for people to realize that what these people want is Dearborn on a national scale. And if that does happen, it may be very hard to undo. So, yes, there are segments that do have the backbone, but I do not believe it's big enough yet. And all I know is I can only take care of, you know, my local area the best I can. So hopefully everybody else will do the same.
9: Well, I sure hope you're correct. Lieutenant Colonel Darren Gobb, how can folks find you?
10: First place, find me on Substack. I write a Substack called Veritas Vincit on there. And then you can find my book of the same title on Amazon. And if you want to, you can find me on Facebook, Instagram, until they kick me off again.
9: Well, there you go. Go check him out, Lieutenant Colonel Darren Gobb. Always appreciate your insight on the subject. Hey, stick around. They're just waiting. Muslims are waiting for no more numbers to act. I'm going to fill you in on that and so much more. 800-288-9227 if you want to chime in. My name's Matt Locke. 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
3: The White House going after the money purse of the terrorist regime of Iran. I'm Mike Traina from the WBAP 24-Hour Breaking News Center.
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4: If you're traveling west on the Bush Turnpike trying to go south on 75, that ramp is backed up for about 2 or 3 minutes. There may be a problem on it. And then I-30 eastbound at Cook's, at last check, the right lane was still blocked, and that's about a 5 to 10 minute backup. We have road work in Denton. That's going to be 35 southbound at Bonnie Bray in the right lane. Those delays are going to be about 5 minutes. With WBAP, first traffic and weather on the ones, I'm Julie DeHardy.
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3: Your WBAP forecast with Chief Meteorologist Brad Barton from the On-Time Experts 24-7 Weather Center.
7: Our late summer high-pressure heat dome is slightly weaker this morning and centered a little more to the west of us right now, but still very much in charge of our weather. We can expect very little change. Highs near 100, lows near 80, with the slightest chance of a gusty thunderstorm or two over the next couple afternoons. Today, heat advisory through 8 this evening. Mostly sunny and hot with a high near 101 this afternoon. Heat stress index 104. Winds out of the northeast 5 to 10. Partly cloudy, 78 roughly overnight. Tomorrow, sunny and hot with highs 98 to 100. Saturday, sunny and hot with a high near 101. Heat stress up to 105. Sunday, sunny, breezy, and 101 for the high. Heat stress index 106. And on Monday, continued hot with a high near 100. I'm meteorologist Brad Barton.
3: It's 84 degrees in both Dallas and Fort Worth. The White House pivoting away from military action against Iran in favor of an economic pressure campaign with a series of new sanctions taking effect. White House Press Secretary Caroline Levitt reiterated the administration's goals in Iran.
8: What President Trump's number one goal has been and will always be is to ensure that Iran can never obtain a nuclear weapon, period. And so we've had Operation Epic Fury to destroy their military. Now we have Operation Economic Outcast to destroy their economy.
3: The new sanctions come as mediators from Oman and Iran discuss plans to regulate ship traffic through the Strait of Hormuz. Polling shows the high-profile Senate race in Texas is a close one as Democrats have aspirations to flip the Lone Star State from red to blue.
9: Polling in Texas shows Tallarico with a lead on Paxton.
10: We found James Tallarico leading Ken Paxton narrowly, 42% to 39%.
9: Jim Henson's with the Texas Politics Project.
10: This is the most competitive top-of-the-ballot race we've seen in Texas in recent memory.
9: I'm Clayton Neville.
3: 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Apple Maps now has ads on iPhone, and many users aren't happy about the change.
11: It had been long announced that Apple was adding advertisements to its Maps app on iPhone, but now that they've arrived, not everybody is thrilled with the experience. The ads are not that intrusive on the surface, but they are marked as ads. They appear in the list of suggested places based on location data. Evan Brown, Fox News.
3: 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NASDAQ is in the green by 303 to 26,434. S&P 500 is up by 37 to 7,712. 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

0: How to make it stop. Legendary voice actor Peter Cullen dead, best known for Optimus Prime. I love the Transformers, by the way. Dead at 85 via TMZ. Welcome back. 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I'm your host, Matt Locke. Thursday edition of the program. I mean, I talked about it yesterday. The three deaths that were, you know, Dolly Parton and a couple others. Can't remember. Murray was another. Yeah. Tim Curry. And yeah, thank you, by the way. And now legendary voice actor Peter Cullen. Man, you're getting old. When the people that you love and have listened to and watched and whatnot are starting to pass away, you know you're getting old. That just sucks. But anyway, welcome back. Talking about Sharia law, it's found its way to the president's desk. He talked about it with Glenn Beck on his program yesterday. And so I wanted to dig deep into what's taking place here in DFW. You know, I've been talking about this going on in Plano and Frisco and McKinney. You've got Collin County there dealing with it, the city council, the mosque, all that stuff. And, you know, Muslims of the Islamic faith, I'll be the first to tell you, I am a libertarian. It is not my business what religion you worship. It just is not. And in America, you are free to worship any religion you see fit. Sharia is not a religion. That's why I was trying to, you know, hammer the point across with Lieutenant Colonel Darren Gobb. This is not religion. It's an ideology. And so Muslims in their Quran, which I have studied, by the way, I took numerous religion classes in college. I've studied the Quran. And in the Quran gives Muslims an out. They can lie. They can lie for the religion. And so that's what they're doing. They're saying, hey, look, we're not pushing our religion on anyone. Here's El Sayed. Take a listen.
1: The idea that you have somebody like Tommy Tuberville, right, who, you know, barely was good at coaching football, is out here trying to ban Sharia law when there's less than 1% of the Muslim community in America, as if somehow Muslims are out here trying to push Sharia law. That seems to me to be deliberately targeting the Muslim community because they're different. And I'm just saying that, like, I have no issue with people practicing their faith. In fact, I would never want somebody to push their faith on me, and I would never want to push my faith on somebody else.
2: Good,
0: wait a minute. Wait a minute. Okay. I would never do that, right? Well, let's listen to some Islamists here. Because they're saying, hey, look, our ultimate goal is to rule the land with Sharia. Take a listen.
3: Us living here in Western lands, part of our agenda, a part of our, you know, shari'i huquq, and Allah wants us to do this, is to establish our version of laws.
0: What? Wait a minute. Part of what Allah wants us to do is to establish our laws.
3: In the society we live in. Is it our long-term explicit goal that we want to enforce our laws on the rest of society? If that is the case, what are going to be the repercussions of the minorities living here? We need to think these things through. Our ultimate goal is to rule over the land.
0: Our ultimate goal is to rule over the land. But El Sayed said, we're not pushing our religion on anybody. Of course you are. You're pushing your ideology upon everybody. Sharia law. And I was having this conversation with my son the other day. We were somewhere, I don't know where it was at, saw a couple ladies with hijabs on, whatnot, walking into a store. And I don't care what you wear. I don't care what faith you practice. But my son's like, man, I would not want to wear all those clothes when it's 103 degrees. I said, that's the rules. These women don't get to choose what they wear. They're property of their men. Period. They don't get to make any decisions. There's no Title IX. There's no WNBA. There's nothing for women. They are the property of men. Men get to decide, choose what they do, what they wear, when they have sex with them, how many babies, all of that stuff. They have no choice. It is an ideology. You want that coming to America, ladies? I mean, women in America should be fighting like hell to keep this from happening. Because here's the reality of it all in the final little audio clip I have in this segment. Because Muslims wait until they have the numbers, then it's over.
4: America, okay, if we don't want them to implement secularism.
2: So what do we want them to implement? They say that America now, okay, there is not enough Muslims for them and to implement Islam. But now it is our challenge as du'at, as intellectuals, as academic, to present solutions based on Islamic values, but in the second level degree, not to tell them replace secularism with Islam, it won't work. Yeah, presenting Islam as a civilizational alternative, this needs from us a different way of addressing this generation, addressing, in fact, the whole world, trying to get into key positions where you are influencing the decisions, yani decision making. If we are, whatever we do, and we are not influential, we cannot influence the how politics is running. We are not influence the decision making processes.
3: We know that if we were to do this from 0 to 100, the people are gonna say, "We're not gonna have this type." Look Afghanistan. Look other places. And people understand they're not gonna go from 0 to 100 overnight. Suppose a Muslim party, an Islamic party, comes in and they start changing. You know what? We want to make sure there's no alcohol being sold. So can we, for the time being, because here's the point, any type of stuff we do, it's not astaghfirullah to substitute the Sharia. No, it's a program to eventually...
0: It's a program to replace everything with Sharia once they get the numbers. And you notice what they said. We've got to infiltrate the politics. We've got to get into the decision-making part of the country so we can start instituting our beliefs instead of secularism. Or, as you'd like to call it, religion or Judeo-Christian principles or, you know, canon laws that El-Sayed wanted to talk about. They know what they're doing, ladies and gentlemen. Why do you think see these people running? We're now seeing them, you know, hanging their hat with the DSA. They're teaming up. They know exactly what they're doing. They're trying to get in positions of power so that they can implement their plan for Sharia law. You've been warned. All right, coming up next, why is there so much money in politics? I was floored about a conversation I had this week. I'm going to tell you about it, 800-288-9227. My name's Matt Locke. 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
3: If you're traveling out of Fort Worth into Arlington, I-30 eastbound at Cook's, there's an accident in the right lane. Traffic's back to the east loop. That's going to take you about 10 minutes to get through. And then if you're traveling I-35, this is southbound at Bonnie Bray going into Denton. We've got some road work in the right lane, and that's about a 5 to 10 minute backup. Highway 80, that has a stalled vehicle blocking the right lane. Westbound at Beltline, if you're in Mesquite, you're backed up at least 10 minutes. With WBAP First Traffic, I'm Julie DeHardy.
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5: 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I'm your host, Matt Locke. Thursday edition of the program. Hey, if you miss any part of the radio show today, do not fear, because it's over on the podcast, on Spotify, over on Apple, WBAP.com. You can stream all kinds of great things you can do, so you'll never miss a single second of the Matt Locke show. Isn't that fantastic? You want more Matt Locke in your life. I'm just telling you. It's a great show. Hey, money, right? Money and politics. I've got stories that I could tell you for days. I've been rolling around in this system now since 2012 and been doing a podcast now, you know, doing terrestrial radio. I get a call about once a month from some organization, some consultant that will say to me, hey, Matlock, we love your view. You ever think about running for office? Never. Never, ever, ever. If I ever say on this program, Garrett, that I'm seriously considering running for office, come in and hit me, okay? Smack me back into reality, because it's a dumpster fire. And the unfortunate thing is I see people all the time on social media say, why don't good people run for office? Well, because good people get ran out of trying to run for office. Number one, it's too expensive. So I've been talking to a source up in Washington, talking about the money in politics. Because as you know, we've not seen a lot of Ken Paxton ads right now. James Tallarico all over the airways, YouTube, I mean, you name it, on the nightly local newses, all over the place. They're spending, the Democrat Party is spending millions upon millions upon millions upon millions of dollars trying to get him elected here in Texas. Ain't heard a peep out of Ken Paxton. Doesn't have the money. And so I had a conversation earlier this week saying, Matt, the NRSC, that's the National Republican Senate Committee, for those of you in Flint, they're not going to give Paxton any money. You know why they're not going to give Ken Paxton any money? Because they're mad that you primaried him, you primaried John Cornyn out of that spot and put Ken Paxton in. The Senate are all a bunch of rhinos, Republicans in name only. They're all the club, the Punch Bowls, the Koch brothers, those kind of folks. They get the money to say the things that those big companies, those big entities who approach me saying, hey, we'll give you millions of dollars if you'll just do this. They're mad. John Cornyn was in the Senate. He got along to get along, right? He went along with everything. He was owned millions of dollars. He did what he was told. Here comes Ken Paxton, isn't going to do what he's told. The club wants nothing to do with him. Here's Ted Cruz. We have a battle going on in Texas.
6: Into appropriate place, the value of polling. But this is what polling currently says about the race for Senate in Texas. And it shows that James Tallarico is currently leading the Republican candidate, Ken Paxton, by something like 9 points. And in many of these districts, these are districts won by double digits in by President Trump. What is the state of play in Texas?
0: Well, listen, we have a very real race in Texas. I believe we're going to win. I think Ken Paxton is going to be the next senator from Texas. We're going to stay red, but it is a fight. It is a serious fight. It's going to cost several hundred million dollars.
5: Did you hear that? I don't want you to let that go by. It's going to cost several hundred million dollars. That's the conversation I had this week with my source. The money in politics is crazy. Crazy. To spend, I want you to understand something. A senator's pay is about $190,000 a year. That's a lot, by the way. Let's not be dumb about this. $190,000 is a lot of money. I bet most of you don't make that. I don't make that. $190,000 is a lot of money. But yet it's going to be hundreds of millions of dollars to be a senator from Texas. Why? Why? We're not asking the right questions. Why? It's called control. These organizations will come in and write a check to their politician of choice and say, here's what we want. Do you not think for a second that James Tallarico is going to be beholden to a bunch of people outside of Texas? Yes. And I hate the argument. This is the argument I always get. Well, Matt, I hate voting for the lesser of two evils. The Democrat Party is insane. I'm sorry, but the Democrat Party's insane right now. I mean, you saw in Massachusetts, they want to murder babies in the womb up till birth. That's insanity. They want to control everything about your way of life. They're celebrating this Lindsey Clancy woman who literally murdered and strangled her children to death. That's the Democrat Party. They want freebies. They want free housing, free education, free health care, free child care, free schooling. Nothing's free. None of it exists. So as we sit here and we talk about that argument, yes, are the Republicans perfect? No. Do I want them to get more stuff done? Yes, a lot more stuff. But my goodness, I can't vote for people who want to burn America down. And I hate the fact, I was told, by the way, and this is just insanity, tens of millions of dollars to run for local positions in Texas. Tens of millions, as high as $50 million. To run for jobs that pay $9,000 a year. It blows my mind the amount of money rolling around in politics to get people to go to Washington and not do what we would like them to do. That is the most frustrating, irritating, unbelievable outcome that we see every single election from these people. And then you get Lindsey Graham's sister, who is then, you know, wins the primary in South Carolina because her name's Graham. And look, it's never about, I'm going to tell you right now, it's never about name recognition. It's never, look, South Carolina voted and they voted for Darlene Graham. It's on you. It's never about experience, but I'm sick of watching how this stuff plays out because believe me, Darlene Graham is going to be an empty vessel in the Senate to be, told what to do. They put a lot of money behind her because her last name's Graham. Lindsey was well-liked. Trump wants someone in there that will do his bidding. And here we are. You want to start electing fighters? You better elect Ken Paxton. You better start electing people that will go in and turn over the tables. Because otherwise we're in trouble. It takes a lot of money. It's crazy. And if you believe in it, maybe you give Ken some money. I don't know. Maybe you give your Ken. I don't know. Just hate how much money's in politics. Drives me crazy, and I wanted to bring that to your attention. All right, coming up next, judge in Texas rules that the SB 12 bill, it's the drag show bill, is unconstitutional. We're going to talk about that and so much more. 800-288-9227. My name's Matt Locke. 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
2: The defense with closing arguments in the Lindsey Clancy murder trial. I'm Mike Trina from the 24-hour Breaking News Center.
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1: On the ones.
3: Looking at 75, there's a couple of problems. Northbound at Mid Park, there's an accident. You're backed up from the High 5 interchange for about 5 minutes. And then southbound 75 at Renner, there in the two right lanes, you're backed up to the bush, and that's going to be about 5 to 10 minutes. Highway 80 westbound at Beltline's a stall in the right lane, at least a 15-minute backup. And some road work today in Denton, 35 southbound at Bonnie Bray in the right lane, just a couple-minute backup. With WBAP First Traffic and Weather on the ones, I'm Juwedy Hardy.
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2: And, of course, the weather for today, we're going to be sunny and hot. We're going to have a high right around the 100-degree mark today. Again, a heat warning until 9 o'clock tonight. And then for tonight, looks like partly cloudy with a chance of showers and the low right around the 80s. It's 86 degrees in Dallas and 87 in Fort Worth. Closing arguments getting underway in the murder trial of Lindsey Clancy today as she's accused of killing her three children in Massachusetts. The defense attorney attempting to convince jurors that Clancy's suicide attempt was not staged.
7: This was a legitimate, dreadful, horrific suicide attempt. You think about this beautiful young girl throwing herself out a window.
2: Clancy faces up to life in prison without parole if convicted. ICE agent Christian Castro was reportedly released from a Texas jail today after a federal judge denied Minnesota's request to force his extradition to face charges that he shot an illegal alien fugitive in Minneapolis. Christina Coleman reports from Dallas.
8: The man was shot in the leg and survived, and Castro was arrested here in Texas. The judge noted that Abbott has not denied extradition yet and that Minnesota did not lay out any federal law that requires him to do so during a certain amount of time. Minnesota's AG quickly responding on X saying, quote, Governor Abbott is playing with constitutional fire by refusing to extradite Castro. Greg Abbott is turning Texas into a sanctuary state for violent criminals. Meantime, Abbott says his Secretary of State is investigating whether Castro even legally qualifies as a fugitive, noting public reports indicate he was ordered to return to his home station.
2: The ICE agent has been charged with assault and falsely reporting a crime after he claimed the migrant had attacked him. Your money news brought to you by NetWorthRadio.com. In 2005, Boeing sold its commercial airplane operations in Kansas and Oklahoma to the investment firm Onex for about $900 million in cash. The business became Spirit AeroSystems, which Boeing paid $4.7 billion in stock to take it back in December. Checking Wall Street's latest, the Dow Jones Industrial Average is up 144 points to 53,607. NASDAQ up by 331 to 26,461. S&P 500 in the green by 45 to 7,720. Keep connected to DFW for the latest on the situation in the Middle East. 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

0: So what is Senate Bill 12? And why is it unconstitutional? Welcome back. Hour 2, News Talk 820 and 93.3 FM, WBAP. I'm your host, Matt Locke. Thursday edition of the program. We're almost there. We're almost to the weekend. We're almost to my favorite day of the week, Friday. But I want to talk SB 12. So a judge has ruled that this drag show bill, that's what it's called, a drag show bill, is unconstitutional. Take a listen.
1: This afternoon, a federal judge is blocking Texas from enforcing restrictions on some public drag shows. District Judge David Hittner just ruled Senate Bill 12 unconstitutional for a second time, saying it violates the First Amendment. SB 12 introduced misdemeanor charges for suggestive dances, as well as wearing certain prosthetics on public property or near children. It took effect in March after an appeals court lifted an earlier restriction. But Judge Hittner said the law is too broad and could penalize all kinds of performances, such as impersonations. SB

5, okay? Number one is the education and parental rights part of the bill. So it passed during the 89th Texas legislative session. The law focuses heavily on parental rights and school requirements. So parental consent. Schools must get annual written permission from parents before providing routine health care, short-term mental health counseling, or wellness checks. I mean, that sounds pretty, you know, I don't even know the word I'm looking for. It sounds pretty, you know, normal. You know, parents should give permission for what's going to happen to their children, be it their health, their mental health, their wellness, any of that kind of stuff. The school shouldn't just act on their own. Pretty innocent, right? Student clubs. Written consent is also required for a student to join campus-sponsored clubs or organizations. It, again, a permission slip, right? I want little Joey to be part of the book club. Okay. I give my permission. Sounds pretty easy too, right? Instruction limits. The law restricts certain instructions on sexual orientation and gender identity and guides policy through resources provided by the Texas Education Agency. Again, I want to stop here. It is not the school's responsibility to instruct on sexual orientation. Now, the birds and the bees, biology, that kind of stuff, by all means, go ahead and teach. That's science. But when it comes to sexual orientation or your gender identity, I don't think the school should have any involvement in that at all. So that's the first part of the bill. Second part, drag show restrictions. So I want to start with a disclaimer here. I don't care about drag shows. I don't. I'm not going to go to one. We live in America. If you're 18 years old, you can go do whatever the hell you want. If you want to go to a drag show and watch folks dance around suggestively with their, you know, as WFAA called it, I don't even remember what they called it. I can't remember the name. It's so dumb. They're talking about dildos, but here we are, the appendages or whatever. If you want to watch that happen, go ahead. It's America. It's a free country. You're 18 years old. You go do what you want to do. But you don't take your children there, right? That's the conversation we're going to have over the next few segments here is, What should the law be of taking minors into those situations? So here's the deal. Separate SB 12 passed in 23 aimed to restrict sexually explicit performances on public property or in the presence of minors. The law faced immediate challenges for violating free speech rights. And a federal judge declared the law unconstitutional. Following complex appeals, U.S. District Judge David Hittner reaffirmed just yesterday that the restriction violated the First Amendment of Americans. Does it? Does it? So a federal judge on Tuesday struck down for the second time a Texas law that would have restricted public drag performances in the state, name-checking the late, great Dolly Parton. Really weird, right? U.S. District Judge David Hittner ruled that the state Senate Bill 12, which was passed in 23, violated the First Amendment and is an unconstitutional restriction on free speech. Okay, I'm a libertarian. I say this all the time. Not a Republican, probably a conservative, but I'm a libertarian. You've seen my views. You've heard my views on this program. I want the least amount of government possible in my life. I'm an adult. If I want to go make the decision to do ever what I want to do and it's not illegal, then I don't want the government involved. So I'm the same way here. I don't need the government involved with any kind of public performance. As long as it's not illegal, you should be allowed to do it. That's the way America works. You don't have to like it, okay? You don't have to like it out there. You don't have to say, oh, Matlock, you're crazy and all that stuff. I'm not. You don't have to like it. You just don't have to go. That's the amazing thing about this country, right? But here's the problem. We've gotten governments intruding on the decision-making of parents. Why do you think they had to write a law that says schools must get annual written permission from parents before providing routine health care? Because it's happened.

0: before. Quick story here. So the wife and I, we first moved here back in the end of 2017. We went to the Dallas Arboretum, and around the little ponds, it says, there's signs. It says, do not pee in the pond. Why do you think it says, do not pee in the pond? Because somebody peed in the pond. Understand what I'm saying? So you need government to come in and say, don't pee in the pond. That's the same thing here. That's the problem. The government's come in and tried to force parents to do certain things to, you know, influence certain legislation and whatnot. So now here we are. It's perfectly within the law to have a drag show. It's perfectly within the law to have nightclubs, gentlemen's clubs. You can go tuck a buck at your neighborhood, you know, strip club if that's what you want to do, because it's not illegal. Now, here's what we're going to talk with about our guest coming up next. Her name is Raven Harrison. Here's what we're going to talk about next. Shouldn't parents be in control and understand that maybe an 8 or 9 year old shouldn't be in that situation? That's the problem we're going to address here in the next segment and the segment after. Don't go anywhere. My name's Matt Locke. 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
1: Watch for an accident on northbound 75 at Mid Park with about a 5-minute backup from 635. Then coming south at Renner, there are two right lanes are blocked, and that's 5 to 10 minutes. Highway 80 westbound at Beltline has the right lane blocked with a stall, so you're single file and a 10 to 15-minute backup with WBAP First Traffic. I'm Juwiti Hardy.
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0: Wake up with WBAP's morning news weekdays 5 till 9 a.m. with Ernie, Carla, Hal, Jay, Monty, and Brad. You're going to get the news, traffic, and weather on the ones, plus all kinds of great information you didn't even know you needed here on News Talk 820 and 93.3 FM WBAP. Want to go to the phones here? I want to welcome to the program political analyst Raven Harrison. Raven, I'm talking about Texas Senate Bill 12, the drag show bill. A Texas judge found it unconstitutional, so that it goes against your First Amendment rights. What do you think? Is she there? Do we have Raven? We're waiting. Raven, are you there? Can you hear me now?
1: Can you hear me?
0: There you are.
1: There she is.
0: How are you?
1: I'm doing great.
0: What do you think?
1: And yes. Well, my thought is the fact that we're having to have conversations like this is really disappointing.
0: Right?
1: As far as, you know, you're talking about First Amendment, we're talking about children.
0: Right.
1: And as far as, you know, how does drag queen and any of this agenda help improve the minds, shape the minds, educate our children? It is a distraction. We need to get back to, you know, the three R's we used to talk about. But this is, I feel like, part of what we've got a problem with is because we just can't, for some reason, allow children to be children. Their shoulders are not big enough to handle adult issues. They need to be allowed to be children.
0: Well, and I don't want to just, you know, pigeonhole it into drag shows. I mean, you've got strip clubs, you've got, you know, X-rated material online, you've got all kinds of places that children shouldn't be. And I'm a libertarian by nature. I mean, I kind of agree with the judge. Look, if you're old enough to understand and you're 18 years old, you can make the decision to go to things that are not illegal. But parents and young children have to draw a line, correct?
1: We have to, because we already do. And people will go, well, Raven, you know, what's the difference is you don't let your, can my 5-year-old drive?
0: No.
1: Can my 5-year-old vote? Can they drink? Can they get a job? Can they, you know, again, you can't have, you know, six of one, half a dozen of another. You have to decide. We are parents. We are stewarding our children through life. We're teaching them how to be adults, how to think, not what to think.
0: Right.
1: That's the important thing, is making sure that these children have the best opportunity. When they're adults, they'll figure it out. They have they can walk their own path, and they'll have the knowledge of how to do that. But right now, people shoving this down, I don't ever see bills about, can we have veterans read
0: right
1: to children? Why is this so critical? Has this become, this ideology become so critical, and why must it be visited in the schools?
0: Well, I have to ask the question, because you brought it up, and it's a very good question and an analogy here. If a mother and father were allowing their 10-year-old to drink beer and smoke cigarettes, how fast do you think Child Protective Services would be at the door?
1: They'd be under the jail before CPS got there.
0: Exactly.
1: And that's exactly the thing. It's our selective outrage of going, what we feel like is damaging and harming. A kid's brain is not done growing until its 20s. So these are really adult issues. And again, those deserve to be handled by adults. We didn't deal with that. You know, we were locked outside. We drank out of the hose. We got our butts whooped if we,
0: right,
1: you know, we disobeyed. Everything was very simple then. And I feel like now we've made things needlessly complicated. Let kids go to school, learn how to read, write, sign your name to documents, balance a budget, hold down a job, and support a family. Beyond that, okay, then that's all we are required to do. And parents need to stop being their kids' friends.
0: Yes.
1: And remember that you're there to steward them. They can have lots of friends, but they only have, you know, in theory, two parents. And that it's up to you to help shape them and guide them and let them figure out who they're going to be.
0: Well, isn't it overkill for the government to be involved with this?
1: It really is. I tell people that, again, you can't have it both ways. And we are the best. It is my job. I'm responsible for my children,
0: right,
1: until they reach the age. But then the government wants to be able to say, we want to be able to put stuff in, but you're responsible for what comes out.
0: Right.
1: So we want to put all this stuff in their brains. We want to tell them to do this. We want to confuse them. We want to lay this on them. And if your child becomes a mess or whatever, then we expect you to pay for it, get them therapy, you know, except if they go to jail. It doesn't work that way. The government has no business parenting or educating my children, they can't even run this country properly. So why don't they stick to what they do well, and I'll stick to what I do well, which is raising these two that I had, and I know how to raise, and we're doing our best, and let parents do what parents do, which is responsible tax-paying citizens.
0: Well, you walked right down the road I wanted you to, Raven, by the way, because it's exactly it, right? The government is interceded into a lot of our personal lives. Okay, your kid has to have 75 vaccines. No questions. You're stacking them. You got to have them. The schools can do this. The schools can do that. They're really taking your parental rights away when in reality, what they should be doing is standing behind you as you perform those parental rights and saying, hey, look, it makes sense that mom or dad should say, okay, I sign off on little Jimmy being in choir or being in the book club. I mean, you're the parents. If you don't want your kid in a club, then you don't want him in the club. The school can't come along and say, well, we think this is in the best interest of the child, so we're going to do it for you. That's the society we're currently living in, right?
1: Well, it is. And when they say things like, well, we think this is in the best interest of, you have no right to say that.
0: Right.
1: You have no grounds to say that. I mean, none of us have it all figured out. But again, we had these children. This is our task. This is our privilege and our honor to raise these kids. And what they're doing is rooted in no logic and facts. They don't have numbers that prove that people who go to drag queen story time produce higher on their SATs or anything. I mean, they have no actual, we're supposed to be dealing with facts and logic and reason, and they can't provide any stats of how this is helpful and beneficial and enriching to the children. It's just an ideology that they are set to push. And what I tell people is, having two parents in the military who fought for freedom, this is an important thing I need people to understand. You can't sacrifice freedom to get more freedom.
0: Right. No, and look, when you hit it out of the park, when you're in on a good drive, that's where we got to stop. I'm out of time. Raven, how do folks find you?
1: They can find me at ravenharrison.com or on social media as the Conservative Warrior.
0: Oh, thank you so much. Always appreciate your time and all of the insight. She's absolutely right. Ladies and gentlemen, you don't get more freedom by more. Yeah, it's exactly right. I can't even say it as well as she said it, which is fantastic. All right, coming up next, I've got some analogies here that I want to use to make my point. And you're going to want to stick around. 800-288-9227. My name's Matt Locke. 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
5: On the ones.
7: Broke down vehicle, right lane's blocked on 75 northbound at Mid Park. You got about a 5-minute backup from 635. And two right lanes with an accident are blocked, 75 southbound at Renner. That's a good 5 minutes. And we have road work in the left lane today, 635 westbound Jupiter. Give yourself an extra 2 to 3. With WBAP first traffic and weather on the ones, I'm Julie DeHardy.
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6: Your WBAP forecast with Chief Meteorologist Brad Barton from the On-Time Experts 24-7 Weather Center.
10: Well, we can't rule out an isolated severe thunderstorm boiling up in the heat of the day. Just like yesterday, most August thunderstorms here produce a lot more wind than anything else. Now, a weak easterly wave could spread a few showers and storms inland early next week from the upper Texas coast, but that's the only chance of rain we have. Slim to none. Today, heat advisory through 8 this evening, mostly sunny and hot with a high near 101 this afternoon. Feel like 104 in the shade. Winds, though, out of the northeast, that's a little different, 5 to 10 miles an hour behind the cold front. Will be partly cloudy, 76 to 80 overnight. Sunny and 98 tomorrow, 101 on Saturday, 101 on Sunday, and 100 on Monday. I'm meteorologist Brad Barton.
6: It's 87 degrees in Dallas and 88 in Fort Worth. The White House Press Secretary, Caroline Leavitt, stepping down from her role in the Trump administration, citing the birth of her latest child as the reason for her departure.
11: So many people told him when he was considering me for this job after, of course, I work for him on his historic 2024 campaign that I was too young, and he ignored all the doubters and he gave me a chance, and I am forever grateful to him for that. He is not only the best president our nation has ever had, but he is the best boss.
6: Leavitt appeared on Fox and Friends as her last day is tomorrow. A Dallas area medical clinic must pay $7.5 million for overbilling the federal government for COVID-19 testing. Iman Care operated pop-up testing sites during the COVID-19 pandemic, offering free COVID testing for uninsured patients. The clinic was reimbursed by the federal government through the COVID-19 Claims Reimbursement Program. Iman Care also billed the government for fake office visits for patients that never occurred. Your money news brought to you by NetWorthRadio.com. McDonald's has confirmed it is discontinuing its seasonal pumpkin spice latte from its 2026 fall menu, ending the beverage's 13-year tradition. The fast food giant is replacing the seasonal drink with a new caramel apple pie coffee lineup. Checking Wall Street, the Dow is up 171 to 53,635. NASDAQ up by 326 to 26,456. S&P 500 in the green by 48. To 7,723. 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I'm Mike Traina.
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0: Well, it's official. Tropical Storm Dolly forms in the Atlantic. That's crazy, right? Welcome back, Matt Locke, News Talk 820 and 93.3 FM WBAP. Thursday edition of the program. We can't get away from her. Dolly is officially formed in the Atlantic. Here she comes. It's weird how that happened, right? Some things in life you just can't put an explanation to, and away you go. Hey, we're talking about Senate Bill 12 here. We're talking about, they call it the drag show bill, but it's really adult events. And, you know, I talked with Raven Harrison last segment about smoking and drinking and things that children can't do. But let me give you an update here. Here's Texas Scorecard talking about the Texas judge and the ruling on SB 12.
1: A federal judge in Houston has blocked Texas law prohibiting explicit sexual performances in front of children. The 2023 law regulates sexually oriented performances on public property and in the presence of minors. Drag performers brought the lawsuit claiming that restrictions on performing in front of children violate their constitutional rights. Judge David Hittner of the Southern District of Texas agreed with the drag performers, saying the law, quote, violates the First Amendment. Brady Gray of the Texas Family Project noted that Judge Hittner has twice now, quote, ruled in favor of drag perverts and against common sense legislation designed to protect children. Attorney General Ken Paxton has pledged to appeal the decision immediately.
0: We'll see what happens. I mean, again, it's a ruling in court. We'll see what happens. But I want to use some stories here, okay? And again, I want to preface with the fact that I'm libertarian. I don't want the government in my way. I don't want the government telling me what I should or shouldn't do. I'm an adult. I'm over 18 years old. I can go live my life the way I see fit. A child cannot. It is up to parents to instill the moral foundation into their children. I think it's the toughest job on the world, in the planet, is being a father, being a mother, being a parent. It was the toughest job I ever had. I have two kids. I think they turned out okay. I'm still working to this day, and they're 24 and 27, to try to instill the morality, the proper way to be a human being. So it's a tough, tough deal. But my analogy here, and what I wanted to compare it to, in life, there are rules, right? An 8-year-old can't walk into a 7-Eleven and buy a pack of Marlboro Reds. It's illegal. Why is that? Because we've said as a society that smoking is bad. That an 8, 9, 10, 11, 12-year-old kid shouldn't be doing that. A 10-year-old cannot drive a car. Why? Because society has said that you have to be at least 16, go through some learner's training, and get your permit and then your license before you can operate a vehicle. Because society says that seems to be the fair case. You can't be drafted to go into the military until you're 18 years of age. Why? Because we believe that's at that time that you become an adult. You ever went and seen a movie? I mean, there's movies out there. I like to go watch movies. Why do movies have ratings? G, PG, PG-13, R, NC-17, XXX. You know, those ratings are a system for what? For age. So when parents are looking at a movie, oh, gee, general public, that's for my kids. I wrote a book. I had a gentleman at Half Price Books a couple of weeks ago. He says, is this written age appropriate? And I said, yeah, there's no cussing. There's no sexual anything in it. It's written as is. We have rules in society that tell us, hey, look, if you're not 18, these are things you probably shouldn't do. Why would a parent take a child to a strip club, to an R-rated movie? Heck, give them a beer at 10. You wouldn't do that, right? I mean, let me tell you a story. Let me tell you a fun story. It's a Pabst Blue Ribbon story, okay? I was 8 at the time. My mom and dad used to have people over all the time. they would set up card tables in the house, in the living room and kitchen, and they'd play euchre, canasta. They play card games, right? And so they would have, at any time, 4, 5, 6, 8 couples come over, and they get tables going to play cards. And I, the oldest of four, was the official waiter for the men. I thought it was cool, right? I thought it was so cool. My dad always had Pabst Blue Ribbon in the refrigerator. That was his beer of choice. And so I, as an 8-year-old, probably not the best parenting tips, got to be waiter for the card games. Mind you, they smoked in there and everything else. I don't know. It's back in the 70s, so here you go. But so I would go, and I'd get the men Pabst Blue Ribbon beer. And I would pull off the teardrop. That was what, it wasn't the click-click. It was the pull-off teardrop deal. And I would set the beer down. I'd take the empty can. I'd go throw it away and thought I was really cool. Well, one of those nights and one of those card games, you know, all these men are enjoying their Pabst Blue Ribbon beer. So I thought, man, it must be this Pabst Blue Ribbon beer must be amazing. So I kind of snuck around the corner. I grabbed a Pabst out of the fridge, snuck around the corner into the hallway, clicked that teardrop tab off, and I took a big old swig of Pabst Blue Ribbon beer at 8 years old. I can't drink Pabst to this day. I wanted to vomit right there in the hallway. I'm like, why do people even drink this crap? It's awful. And funny story to top on that, you know, my buddies, I used to play in a men's senior baseball league in Fort Wayne, Indiana. And after the first game of every year, we'd crack open a Pabst Blue Ribbon. And to this day, when I try to drink a Pabst, I want to throw up. But my whole point of all of this is 8-year-olds aren't drinking. 10-year-olds aren't out smoking Marlboro Reds. Parents, where are you here? If you want to go see a drag show, if you want to go to the strip club, if you want to go see an R-rated film, whatever it is, you're more than likely not dragging your 8-year-old with you. Sometimes in this world, common sense should just win out. I don't have anything against adult-themed anything. I'm not a prude. I don't care if you look at naked women or men. I don't care if you go to drag shows. I don't care if you go to strip clubs. I don't care if you look at porn. It is none of my business. But I'm not going to allow my 8-year-old to browse Playboy. I mean, there's just common sense deals in this whole entire story that I think are missing and that I think a judge should say, look, to make common sense, yes, young children shouldn't be at adult-themed anythings. I mean, I guess that's the point to all of that. I'm actually shocked I didn't get more calls on that, Garrett. I thought for sure people would call in and want to talk to me and tell me I'm full of crap, but maybe I'm right. I mean, tell my wife that'd be fantastic. Coming up next, final segment of the program. Hey, I have an ag background. I tell all of you that. I spent 25 years in agriculture, worked with farmers and everything else. There's some big news coming to the state of Louisiana, the world's largest fertilizer plant coming to Louisiana. I'm excited about it. I'm going to tell you about it. I'm going to tell you why. It all sprung from the Strait of Hormuz, Iran, the whole conflict over there, and how industry is just moving on. If you want to be part of the program, 800-288-9227. My name's Matt Locke. 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
1: In the Forest Hill area, 20 westbound at Anglin, we do have an accident in the right lane. So traffic's backed up to 287. That's going to take about 20 minutes to get through. Arlington has a wreck on 30 eastbound at Fielder in the right lane. That's about 5 to 10. And 75 northbound at Mid Park still blocks the right lane, and that'll hold you up for about 3 or 4 minutes. With WBAP First Traffic, I'm Juwiti Hardy.
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3: 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I'm your host, Matt Locke. Man, it's flown by. And I'll tell you, John from Keller gave us a call here. He wants to talk about the... He wants to talk about adult things. So, John, welcome to WBAP. What do you think?
4: Well, I think you're correct. Some things, you know, I like to talk about parents are responsible. They should be responsible. The problem is there's some parents that are not responsible that will do harm to their children by letting them do things that they shouldn't do at that age.
3: Bingo.
4: So you have to have rules and laws that prescribe that. And that kind of contradicts what I think you, I mean this with all respect, what you said yesterday about social media and Facebook and so forth. The parents are not going, there are a lot of parents that will not force their, that will allow their kids to go on Facebook,
3: right,
4: which we've shown is bad. So it can't be left up to the parents to do that either. It's, if their parents are going to allow them to do things that are harmful, there has to be some guidelines. What I don't like about the whole thing about the lawsuit with Facebook is they're going to end up making money because
3: yes,
4: they did something wrong.
3: Yes. Well, and I appreciate the fact you listened yesterday, John, and you're right. I just hate the fact that government has to meddle. But you do have parents that don't understand even how, I guess, to parent their children. So maybe it's something that has to happen.
4: Yeah, I agree. But anyway, I do think that basically – Facebook is just going to make money out of this, and the whole thing is, well, let's do it again, and we'll harm people, and then when we get told we can't, we'll make more money, and we'll go on. And I remember that Zuckerberg testified to a congressional committee once back in 2010 or something, and in that testimony, he said he would not allow his kids to be on Facebook.
3: Right. Right. You heard my Facebook story yesterday. It's so, I'm not a big social media. I'm on social media because of work, but I'll tell you, on the weekends, I unplug. You will never see me on social media because I use it for my job. I hate being on it otherwise.
4: Yeah, sure. Okay. Well, thank you very much.
3: Oh, thanks for listening, John. Certainly appreciate it. He's not wrong. And again, my libertarian self here, I want parents to be the arbiter of it all, right? It's your job, not the government, to raise your children. And so I do appreciate, you know, obviously the opinions, but I want to move on here. I come from the world of agriculture, okay? Grew up on a dairy farm, worked in agriculture for a very long time. No farmers talked about it. We talked about, obviously, the tariffs on meat and Trump, and had Texas Ag Commissioner Sid Miller on earlier this week and all that stuff, right? But there's a great story out of Louisiana where the world's largest fertilizer plant's getting ready to be built. It's called the Blue Point Project. So here is Brooke Rollins, Ag Secretary, talking about reshoring fertilizer production.
5: But for the long term, Stuart, and I think this is the bigger message, that over the decades, what used to be an almost entirely American, fertilizer production facilities has now moved across the world. And as a result, we now import about half of our fertilizer in this country, and it's about $9 billion. And so what we announced yesterday in connection, I had Chris Wright from Department of Energy, Lee Zeldin, EPA, Howard Lutnick a couple of weeks ago. This is an all of government approach to reshoring all of our fertilizer production.
3: Reshoring our production is fantastic. In Donaldsonville, Louisiana, they broke ground on the Blue Point Project. $3.7 billion. It's a major step toward American fertilizer independence. Once operational, The facility is expected to be the world's largest ammonia plant by nameplate capacity, producing approximately about 1.4 million metric tons annually. That fertilizer is going to support 6.7 million acres of American corn production, or roughly about 1.2 billion, with a B, bushels. Now, for those of you who aren't ag, let me give you a quick crash course. Ammonia is nitrogen. You put ammonia on the field because plants need nitrogen to grow. So you're either field dressing it, you're putting it on before you actually plant, or you're putting it on when you plant. A lot of these seed companies will triple stack stuff in there for fertilizer, for pest, for any of that kind of stuff, bugs, weeds, that kind of thing. But nitrogen, you need it. And so what's been happening over the past, I don't know, 4 or 5 decades, is that we've lost the ability here in America, the EPA, all that stuff. Because what happens is you got to have a big, great big plant. You got to have natural gas. You got to cook it. There's a bunch of stuff that goes on in making ammonia. And so what happened is we've been getting a lot of it from Canada, and a lot of it comes out of the Strait of Hormuz, comes from the Middle East. Because again, they don't have the EPA regulations that America has. Why do you think past administrations, like Democrats, like Barack Obama or Joe Biden, wanted to get rid of that? Because then you become dependent on everybody else. Do you think, by the way, I wouldn't be shocked if those two presidents, or at least politicians in their party, were getting kickbacks from these companies making that fertilizer? Because see, this is what I love, and it's going to take time. But I said this the other day on the program, America should be able to take care of America. Fertilizer is important, ladies and gentlemen. You need it to grow crops, food. If you don't have it, the bushels for your corn, soybeans, your wheat, those kind of staples, they won't be as high. The cost will be higher. Farmers won't be able to make money. And if they can't make money, guess what farmers don't do? They don't farm. We need farmers to farm. We need cattle ranchers to ranch. We need all these people to do these things so we can eat. So this is a huge, huge deal. Here is Brooke Rollins again talking about American production. Take a listen.
5: Blue Point will produce 1.4 million metric tons of low carbon ammonia. To give you an idea of how significant this really is, the fertilizer coming from this plant alone is expected to support 6.7 million acres of corn production in the United States. 6.7 million acres. That is 1.2 billion bushels of corn. This is a remarkable facility that is being built here. This, of course, will provide, as I mentioned, much needed stability to the American supply chain and American farm production. The Trump administration's streamlined permitting process that is making today possible, combined with an incredible partnership with this amazing company and working across the entire cabinet to get to today, but also what comes after today, will go down as a textbook example, as a model, as we work to reshore what is needed for our great American farmers and ranchers.
3: Yes, thank you. And by the way, the companies were told permitting would take years. The Trump administration fast-tracked it in roughly 45 days. Get government out of the way. Let the capitalist system work, and this is what you get. You get independence from the world. That's why we're the number one leading economy and country in the world, is because we can do these kind of things. Government's been in the way too long. Trump gets it out of the way. You get things like this. Farmers are going to love it. It's going to make more money for everybody, and you get to eat. All right, ladies and gentlemen, that's it for today. I certainly appreciate each and every one of you. If you do me a great big favor, go find me at Matlock Radio, L-O-C-K-E, over on X. I'll see y'all back here tomorrow for the Friday edition of the program. Same bat time, same bat channel, Mike. I'm out of here. 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
1: ClassicChevrolet.com, WBAP's first traffic and weather.
2: On the ones.
4: I-20, westbound at Anglin, only the left lane gets by, and you're looking at about 25 minutes from 287, and it's also backing up the east loop from 287 for about 15 minutes or so. I-30 eastbound at Fielders in the right lane, that's going to hold you up for about 10 minutes, and northbound 75 at Mid-Park, still in the right lane at that location, and about a 2 or 3 minute delay. With WBAP First Traffic and Weather on the ones, I'm Julie DeHardy.
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3: Your WBAP forecast with Chief Meteorologist Brad Barton from the On Time Experts 24/7 Weather Center.
7: Today, heat advisory through 8 this evening. Mostly sunny and hot with a high near 101 this afternoon. Feel like 104 in the shade. Winds, though, out of the northeast. That's a little different. 5 to 10 miles an hour behind the cold front. Will be partly cloudy, 76 to 80 overnight. Sunny and 98 tomorrow, 101 on Saturday, 101 on Sunday, and 100 on Monday. I'm meteorologist Brad Barton.
3: It's 90 degrees in Dallas and 91 in Fort Worth. Crews in parts of North Texas worked to restore power and clean debris after pop-up storms moved through the DFW area last night. North Richland Hills officials estimated about 2,000 customers were without power after the storms moved through the area around 6 p.m. Reports came in of power lines and trees that were knocked down. Your money news brought to you by NetWorthRadio.com. The number of people filing for U.S. unemployment benefits fell last week. The Labor Department reported today that jobless claims slipped to 203,000 last week from a revised 207,000 the week before. Checking Wall Street, the Dow is up 152 to 53,616, NASDAQ up by 346 to 26,480, and the S&P 500 in the green by 50 to 7,725. Keep connected, DFW, for the latest on the situation in the Middle East on your home for WBAP's Morning News, weekdays 5 till 9. 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
10: 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Jamie Markley, David Van Camp, Scott Robbins. All right, big news out of the Lindsey Clancy trial.
11: Oh, yeah. Closing arguments today as they're wrapping up this long trial. Lindsey Clancy is the woman who murdered her three children. The youngest was 8 months old. Her defense has been arguing that she suffered from postpartum psychosis because of the stress.

0: There are a lot of women out there who are saying, like, same, Lindsay. Men just don't understand how hard it is to be a mother and all that kind of stuff. I'm like, wait a minute. I mean, they had help. The husband was trying to get her psychiatric help. Yeah.
1: A buddy of mine told me last night that there is a trend that's happening. Well, I got a lot of people talking about it online of guys that have broken up an engagement when they noticed their fiance was supporting Clancy.
0: Well, yeah.
1: Like, I'm not marrying this person. I can't deal with it. I can't understand it.
0: Yeah, that would be a deal breaker. Like, yeah, I understand why you brutally murdered your three children. Okay, I'm not interested in starting a family with you.
1: Yeah, now. No kidding.
2: I read a piece today by a woman named Bethany Mandel. I don't know much about her, but she said the first generation of women to be raised in the therapeutic culture that eventually gave us gentle parenting is now raising children of their own. And judging by the reaction of the Lindsay Clancy trial, it's not going well.
0: Yeah.
2: These mothers were taught to analyze every negative emotion they experience, turning over the least discomfort over in every direction and then analyzing it and dissecting it. The mindset teaches that sadness isn't something you shake off and anxiety isn't something you push through.
1: Yeah.
2: Damn right.
1: Well, yeah, you think about motherhood for our grandmas.
0: Oh, gosh.
1: Or great-grandmas. What it was like then compared to now.
2: Our moms.
1: Absolutely.
2: Yes.
1: Yeah.
2: You know, I mean, and
1: what did the, by the way, what did the attorney say?
0: Yeah, her defense attorney during the closing arguments today. I understand he's got a job to do, and it's a very difficult job. I just don't understand how you can let these words fly out of your mouth.
1: Okay.
3: This young lady did nothing wrong in her life. She was a nurse, a daughter, a wife, and a darn good mother.
1: Whoa.
2: How can you possibly say that?
0: A darn good mother.
2: Good mother. How do you say that? You killed your children.
1: Yeah.
2: And by the way,
1: that's not going to land. I can't believe that lands.
2: You know, not to be totally macabre here or anything, but when you kill your own children, by the way she killed them, by strangulation, you're looking at them.
0: Yeah.
1: Yeah.
2: As you're doing this.
1: Yeah.
2: And she was a damn good mother?
1: That's the one kid ran from her.
2: Sit down, jackass.
1: Well, yesterday, forensic psychiatrist Dr. Gregory Sadoff, he was the last witness. We'll just play this and get the reaction. Go.
4: When she received the phone call from her husband, she did not report to him that she was in distress, that she was having hallucinations, that she needed help. So with that phone, she, by calling her husband back and reassuring him by the fact that, yes, she knew the medication, whatever, that helped guarantee that he would continue on the errands. Had she not called him back, it would likely, or it certainly was possible that he would be concerned enough that he would return home. And so I think the phone figures in just in terms of her awareness and conforming her behavior such that the strangling of her children could be concealed. It is my opinion within a reasonable degree of medical certainty that Ms. Clancy was criminally responsible.
1: Yeah.
0: Right. I mean, the entire premise is that she had the wherewithal to make sure that the husband was going to stay out of the house so she could kill the kids.
1: Yeah.
0: That's not just, you know, losing your mind and blacking out and doing something because of your mental illness.
1: Yep. So the judge is instructing the jury. We'll see what happens there. Something else making the rounds online. This is Dr. Sanjay Gupta.
0: Yeah.
2: Oh, boy.
1: Get ready to get infuriated.
2: I know, this guy.
0: Yeah, okay. So
1: I know.
0: The good doctor, Sanjay Gupta from CNN, he sat down with California Governor Gavin Newsom on Newsom's podcast.
1: Unbelievable.
0: And talked about the low trust in the medical establishment because of the COVID vaccine and the way it was sold.
1: Yes.
5: What I think was unfortunate, frankly, and this was a communications problem, was that They seem to also intimate that it would protect you from getting COVID at all, from carrying it. And there was not great evidence behind that. And, you know, we reported as such that you don't have great evidence that shows that. That was, I think, a communications error. And I think, frankly, Governor, I think it led to a lot of distrust

0: overall of these mRNA vaccines. You said I couldn't get COVID if I got this. Well, I got COVID and I spread it.
1: Okay. Boy, he has a crazy way of changing past statements, it seems.
2: Yes, he does. Mays Moore on X, he's one of my favorite follows, dug up this gem from May of 2021 when the Biden administration was saying, hey, vaccinated people don't need to wear masks anymore. Because they didn't intimate you wouldn't get it or spread it. They explicitly said, you will not get it or spread it.
1: Yes. And this is he and Jake Tapper, right?
2: Yes.
1: Yeah.
3: The science, I think, has been clear for some time on not only how well these vaccines work, as you alluded to, but also how well they protect you, how well they work in terms of preventing you from getting sick, but also how well they work in terms of preventing you from becoming infected, and most importantly and most recently, how well they work in terms of making it unlikely you would pass the infection on to someone else. You're basically seeing two communities emerge, the vaccinated community and the unvaccinated community. The unvaccinated person could be putting other unvaccinated people at risk. That's the truth, and they're going to have to figure that out. Whether institutions are going to say we want to have some sort of proof of vaccination, who knows?
2: Gosh. You know, they sold it. They implied, you know, we had nothing to do with that either, you know. We were just parroting government talking points.
1: Yeah. We had to start a segment, Revisionist History.
2: Right.
1: Now time for Revisionist History.
4: Well, we were talking at the time that guy was a hack.
1: Oh, of course.
2: Oh, yeah.
4: And it is so frustrating. And it was great, if you remember when Joe Rogan had him on. We can get that clip for later.
2: Yeah.
4: Bringing him on and talking about CNN lying about him. Yeah. With horse paste.
1: Yeah.
4: That whole nonsense with ivermectin. And Goops is like, yeah, no, I don't think so. You know, I don't know. Just, it was garbage.
2: Remember when Chris Cuomo, quote unquote, had COVID?
4: And, oh, yeah.
2: And he brought on Sanjay Gupta to analyze a chest scan, a scan of his lungs. And the good doctor was looking at it and saying, yes, you can actually see the COVID in your lungs right there, the residual COVID in your lungs. And a bunch of radiologists are like, that's a perfectly healthy lung scan. Like, that, there's nothing, you're not seeing COVID. That's actually, he looks fine.
4: Unreal, man.
1: You know, drew it in with stencil. Right. See, there's the COVID.
4: I know, and going just through a bunch of audio from the past and just looking for that Rogan clip. Remember when it was like Neil Young and Howard Stern were trying to get him booted from Spotify?
2: Yeah.
4: For saying, if you're a young person, why would you do it?
2: Yeah.
4: Why would you get the vaccine? Oh, gosh! Oh, did anyone ever apologize? Hey, we got that one wrong.
2: No.
1: Neil Young was standing up for it.
2: Yeah, and he took his music off of Spotify and then realized nobody cared.
4: Yes.
2: And then came crawling back.
4: Yes. It's just garbage.
2: Remember?
4: Let him go off Spotify. Who cares?
1: He's gonna protest.
4: Okay, like, yeah. All right, old man River.
2: I almost feel bad because she's been through a lot. But remember Savannah Guthrie from the Today Show reporting on that? Well, I guess I have to get Harvest Moon one last listen.
4: Which is such BS. I gotta watch it, man. It's Thursday. Anything could fly out of your mouth at this point. So much BS you listen to all week long from these people.
1: Oh, to live on Moderna Mountain.
4: Yeah. Yeah, the guy that's all against corporate rock.
1: Right.
4: And guy, no corporate sponsorship here. Get the vax. Okay, Neil.
2: Jeez.
4: You know what, man? There was a great clip of Dolly Parton making the rounds about how she wouldn't take the bait on Trump from ABC, trying to get her to say something bad about Trump back in the day. I don't know if you've seen this recently or not. It's pretty good.
5: I just don't get into that. And so if you are deciding you may want to ask me something more serious, don't, because I'm not going to answer it.
6: You have a president of the United States who said those things on that bus.
5: I'm not addressing that. I do not get into that. Of course, I have my opinion about everybody and everything. But I learned a long time ago, keep your damn mouth shut if you want to stay in show business. I'm not in politics. I'm an entertainer.
6: And yet, you're also a role model.
5: Yes, I am. That's why I don't talk about people.
4: Well, I know some people have said over the last few days, well, Dolly wanted everybody to get vaxxed.
7: Mm-hmm. Oh, yeah, I've heard that one.
4: Based on the information she had. Okay, that was long before the Neil Young nonsense. That message. Dangerous from Joe Rogan.
2: Right.
4: Get out of here.
2: I also don't recall her shaming anybody who didn't.
4: No.
2: That's the difference.
4: Exactly.
2: Leave Dolly alone.
4: Very much so. Fan cam's got a lot of guns. What, is that too edgy to say? So joke about Dolly. Do not criticize Dolly around David.
2: She has a heart of gold. I don't.
4: Exactly. We've got plenty of lead.
7: Gold plated, yeah.
4: The five stories we're watching today next.

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9: I'm looking at the Forest Hill area on 20 westbound at Anglin. Only the left lane gets by with an accident. Traffic's backed up for about 15 minutes as you're trying to come over from that area of 287. And 30 eastbound at Fielder, the right lane's blocked. That's going to be about a 10-minute backup. 75 northbound Mid-Park still in the right lane, and an extra 5 for you. With WBAP First Traffic, I'm Julie DeHarty.
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2: The Markley Van Camp Show. Jamie Markley, David Van Camp, Scott Robbins. Thank you for being here. It's time now for the five stories we're watching today.
3: Number five, Whole Foods guacamole and pico de gallo. There's an update to a recall there that's been apparently some tainted jalapenos have been giving people bloody diarrhea. It's been upgraded to the FDA's highest risk level over deadly bacteria. They describe it as a reasonable possibility of death.
4: Reasonable possibility.
3: Reasonable. Like, yeah, you could die from this.
4: Holy smokes.
3: Yeah, man.
5: The bloody Rhea is never good.
4: See, no, those two words together mean bad.
3: Yes. There's terrible. Never, there's not such a thing.
4: Separately, they're not good, but together, boy.
3: Number four, Germany. Yeah, they're like constitutionally opposed to having air conditioning, and I think they may change their minds on this. Tragic news. They recorded 15,800 heat-related deaths. That's a record.
4: Whoa.
3: This summer. Number three, members of an immigrant business group that has spoken out against Mayor Zoran Mamdani's plans for New York City government-owned supermarkets lately have been getting slapped with fines from the city's sanitation department.
4: I love this.
3: Wouldn't you know? Some say it looks like a case of retaliation.
4: Well, yeah.
3: Yeah, getting Lobster. Fined for garbage that's not even yours. Jeez. In one case. Number two, a tropical storm has formed in the Atlantic, and this is actually a coincidence, just based on the naming roster. It's Tropical Storm Dolly.
5: No way.
3: Yeah.
5: Wow.
3: It's wild.
4: How nuts is that?
3: And nuts. Then number one, long fuel lines have been reported across Tehran as fuel shortages take hold in the city.
5: Oh, yeah, after the economic D-Day the other day, and it's just continuing on.
4: You know, with the Dolly thing, too, something kind of interesting that was going online was that she died on 925.
5: You mentioned that.
4: Yeah, which is sort of weird, too, when you think about it.
3: On 925.
4: Yeah.
5: Just because of the song.
4: Yeah.
3: It's 825, though.
4: Or 825. Yeah.
5: Uh-oh.
4: Kind of takes the shine off of it, doesn't it?
3: Yes, it does.
4: I went with it before I was able to verify it.
6: I'm like,
4: so,
6: oh, wow.
4: No, huh. No. 825, yes.
6: Yeah. Yeah, we're not in September yet.
4: Yeah, David had that perplexed look on his face. I'm thinking to myself, well, maybe I read that wrong. No, I read it right. It was just the wrong. Yeah.
3: It's like, yeah, because of the song 9 to 5. I get that, but it wasn't 9 to 5.
4: Yeah, it was 8 to 5. Okay.
3: I've seen people saying we should make that a national holiday or an observance.
4: It's 9 to 5? Yeah, okay. Sorry.
6: Oh, I'm dying.
4: Yep. That's what I get for getting stuff sent to me, and I just look at it and go, okay, I just went with it. I just thought I went with it. Yeah. I'm like, oh, of course, this is September, right? No, it's not.
6: It's like there's a thing with boomers falling for the AI videos. I don't know if you've seen this all over online. It reminds me of that a little bit.
4: I didn't fall for a video.
6: Oh, it'll be a matter of time now. You're going to get all sorts of AI stuff sent to you now.
4: I don't want to get AI stuff sent to you. I will block you forever. Okay, saying.
3: We're going to have to open up a merch store just to sell Scott Robbins calendars.
4: Well, there'll always be a month ahead. So we start the year in February.
3: Yes. New Year's Day, February 1st.
4: Which I'm advocating for now.
6: Real quick, we were talking about Dr. Sanjay Gupta, who's still a, quote, expert all over as far as legacy media goes. Yeah. Going back to that Rogan thing, okay, because now Sanjay Gupta is saying, well, it was a problem with the vaccine. They weren't honest with people when he was the one out peddling the misinformation.
4: Yeah. Mm-hmm.
6: And then Rogan, this was the exchange talking about, hey, CNN, who you work for or work with or whatever. Why would they lie?
7: Why would they lie and say that's horse dewormer? I can afford people medicine, mother. This is ridiculous. It's just a lie.
8: I don't think anyone is thinking.
7: But don't you think that a lie like that is dangerous on a news network when you know that they know they're lying? You know that they know that I took medicine. Like, here it is. This is ivermectin.
8: You got
7: this
8: it with
7: right
8: you.
7: Here. Somebody gave it to me.
8: All right, hang on. The thing is, we're like going so fast. Like,
6: listen to this weasel. We ain't going fast.
0: So fast. Like, I feel like I'm missing.
7: Do you think that's a problem that your news network lies?
0: Well, I don't.
7: Dude,
0: what did they say?
7: They lied and said I was taking horse dewormer.
0: Can I just come back to the one I want to talk about? Two things on the ledger.
7: Before we get to that, does it bother you that the news network you work for out and out lied?
0: Well,
7: just outright lied about me taking horse dewormer.
0: They shouldn't have said that.
7: Why did they do that?
0: I don't know.
7: You didn't ask? You're the medical guy over there.
0: I did.
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11: An ICE agent not going to be extradited to Minnesota for now. 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
9: ClassicChevrolet.com, WBAP's first traffic and weather.
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12: We do have a wreck on 20 westbound at Anglin and only the left lane's getting by. So on 20, you're backed up to about Little Road. That's going to take you probably 20, 25 minutes. And the East Loop is backed up for about 5 minutes. If you're traveling 75 northbound at Mid Park, there's a stalled car in the right lane, and that's going to hold you up for about 5 minutes. Road work in the left lane on 635 westbound at Jupiter, just slow as you roll by. With WBAP First Traffic and Weather on the ones, I'm Julie DeHardy.
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11: Your forecast from the WBAP on-time experts 24/7 Weather Center. North Texas is under a heat advisory until 8 o'clock. Today, sunny and hot with a high near 101. Heat index as high as 105. Tonight, partly cloudy with a low around 78. Tomorrow, sunny and hot with a high near 100. It's 92 degrees in both Dallas and Fort Worth. 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A federal judge in Texas weighing in on Minnesota's demand that Texas extradite an ICE officer accused of shooting an illegal alien fugitive in the leg during a raid earlier this year.
13: 52-year-old Christian Castro was jailed in Brownsville, Texas in May. He's been held there since on charges related to the shooting of Julio Cesar Sosa Solis. Because Castro can't legally be held for longer than 90 days while awaiting extradition, Minnesota sought a court order requiring Texas Governor Greg Abbott to sign the paperwork authorizing his transfer back to Minnesota. Without that, he would have been released today. But U.S. District Judge Fernando Rodriguez Jr. ruled yesterday that Minnesota's bid couldn't be considered because Governor Abbott has not yet taken action on the warrant. The Texas Secretary of State's office now reviewing the request to determine whether Castro meets the definition of a fugitive under federal extradition law. I'm Clayton Neville.
11: Looking at Wall Street's latest, the Dow is up 174 to 53,638. 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S&P 500 in the green by 52 to 7,728. 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
7: What are you laughing at?
0: Oh, the things you say right before we go on the air.
7: What'd I say?
0: Blank Neil Young.
8: That was from earlier.
0: It's like this just came out of nowhere. Like you've been sitting on it for 10 minutes. Okay.
8: No, I was listening to something off air. I'll get to it later with Neil Young.
0: That was very Rain Man. It just came out of left field. Just like
8: it's like Rage Tourette's or something, right, you know?
0: Exactly. Yeah.
8: This is the Markley Van Camp Rob Show. Jamie Markley, David Van Camp, Scott Roberts.
0: Blank Neil Young. We're done with him.
7: You know, now you bring it up, I just want to go into the whole thing. Okay. I can't. I'll do it later.
0: Okay, we'll do it later. Yeah, that's all right.
8: All right. Debbie Dingell, Michigan. Yeah. What is she saying, David?
9: Oh, she's very upset about being asked about her party campaigning with that Hassan Piker guy who thinks America deserved 9/11, Mao was a hero, Hamas is a better governing body than the Israeli government.
8: Right.
9: Other things. And Scott, you mentioned this yesterday, but here's the audio of her just saying, I don't want to be asked about him.
8: Okay.
10: I'm done. So don't any reporter ask me again about Hassan Piker. It's not what November is about. The Republicans are trying to make it. They're trying to divide us.
0: Oh, they didn't create Hassan Piker.
9: Right. I mean,
8: no, they did not.
0: That's your party did.
9: Well, yeah. I mean, the New York Times was like, can this be the left's Joe Rogan? Which always made me laugh because Joe Rogan was the left's Joe Rogan.
8: Exactly. But you all lost your minds.
9: Right.
8: He just stayed sane.
9: Yeah. So we'll just go with this absolutely insane mimbo, Hassan Piker. Well, Debbie Dingell was on CNN today, and I thought John Berman had a good follow-up to that statement.
8: Okay.
11: So I'm a reporter. Why can't I ask you about Hassan Piker when he has campaigned with Senate candidate Abdul Sayed?
12: Look, I'll tell you what I'm tired of. I'm really worried about health care. I'm worried about reversing the SNAP cuts.
8: Stop. Dude,
0: just stop.
8: As they say, the bat signal went out.
0: Yeah.
8: All right, and this is how you answer the questions if you're these people.
0: Right.
8: You're a big tent party, and people are more concerned about health care.
0: Right.
8: Kitchen table issues, of course.
12: I'm worried about hunger. I'm worried about affordability of groceries and gasoline and housing and a broken healthcare system. And quite frankly, everywhere I've gone for the last 10 days, someone throws a camera in my face or a phone in my face and asks me questions. I don't agree with them. I've made it very clear. And not only do I agree Israel's got a right to exist, but as I got more into them, just, you know, looking at things he said, there are a lot of things that deeply disturb me. But he's not on the ballot.
9: But he was on the stage with the guy who is on the ballot.
0: Yes.
8: Exactly.
0: It's a fair question to ask. And who are you to dictate terms as to what can and can't be asked of you?
9: It's a dangerous threat to the First Amendment from a federal official.
0: Yeah.
8: No kidding, man.
0: I like how this whole you know, medical pricing nonsense that goes on, affordability. That's been talked about since I was able to vote.
8: Of course.
0: I mean, you got to go back that far. They've been yapping about this forever. Nobody does anything.
8: Dude, how many times did you hear Biden talk about Nord Pipe?
0: Right.
8: When you could understand what he was saying.
0: Right. I got it. Yeah.
8: And then there's Trump RX. Do you think legacy media talks about how that saved people a ton of money? Heck freaking no.
0: But everybody talks and bitches about it, but nothing ever happens, and that's their talking point.
8: Yeah.
0: It's just one of those things. Okay. It just irritates me every time that comes up. Affordability.
8: Right. You have an exercise for us, David?
9: I do. So, you know, this Piker guy, he's a shock jock who, you know, just says unhinged things. But the thing that I think a lot of people forget is that
8: it's weird, too, man. This world we live in now where the shock jock says we deserve 9/11.
9: Right.
0: Yeah.
8: Hamas is a better government than Israel.
9: Yes.
8: It used to be you're just talking about TNA and all sorts of, you know, right. sex stuff.
0: Right.
9: It's not pro-terrorism.
8: Yeah. No. Well, I want my 2001 shock jock back.
9: No. The best part is that, though, he's not just toxic. And I've said this before, and I'm not even trying this as an insult. He's legitimately stupid. Like, okay. He's actually a moron. And this is when he doesn't have, you know, the F-bombs to hide behind, he can't get out a coherent thought. So this is 2 minutes of Hassan Piker trying to explain his economic theory.
8: 2 minutes?
9: It's 2 minutes.
8: All right. Now, do you want Scott to stop it at any point?
9: You can't.
8: If you
0: were... Okay, right. Let's go.
8: Here we go.
13: Let's say that you make 15 loaves of bread, okay? You're making 15 loaves of bread.
8: I'm gonna fall
13: then off. You hire someone, and that person also has the capacity to make bread, and together you guys start making 20 loaves of bread. And you're like, well, okay, I'm going to take 15 loaves of bread for myself and give this person 5 loaves of bread as a payment. Okay? So now your output is 20 loaves of bread, and the other person is getting 5 loaves of bread while you're getting 15 still. Then another undocumented person comes in.
14: Illegal alien?
13: Yeah, illegal alien, sure. And all of a sudden, that person is working as well with your company. So let's say now, because of that, because there's an additional person, now you can pay the other, the original employee 3 loaves of bread because you can pay the undocumented person 2 loaves of bread because the undocumented person doesn't have all of the rights that a legal citizen would have.
0: Oh my God.
13: So you can justify paying them less. And then you can justify paying less to your original employee because there are plenty of people who could take their job, right? You're like, well, you know what? If you want to keep, at least any loaves of bread and feed your family, you're going to have to take less money now. Okay,
8: bro, we're only 1:15 into this.
0: I don't even know what you're talking about.
9: This is like Michael Scott trying to give, you know, an inspirational speech.
0: I hate story problems. Number one, I hate them.
8: I got to tell you, Scott, I feel like I'm quote doing the work. I'm writing down the notes and I'm trying to make sense of it.
0: You can't.
8: Oh, it's like the dude's got 5, and then it got cut to 3 because of the undocumented guy.
0: Then there's 2 that who?
8: Wait a second.
9: Illegal alien gets paid less, and the citizen gets paid less because the illegal alien is there. But I'm like, but then if what's the illegal alien doing then? If your output is still 20 loaves of bread, and why are you paying your employees in bread?
8: Exactly,
9: you're just making bread for one another. You're not doing anything.
8: Well, maybe he's going to wrap this all up in a nice, tight bow.
13: Now, you look at that and you say, hold on, why don't we just eliminate the undocumented person and get 5 while the boss still gets 15 loaves of bread? Because I was getting 5 last year, and that was better than 3. And you're right. That is better. 5 loaves of bread is better than 3.
8: Thank you.
13: However, what I advocate for is taking away... from the boss, 15 loaves of bread, helping him have 10 loaves of bread, and then taking the rest of the 10 loaves of bread and distributing it evenly amongst the other employees. So all of a sudden, you have 7, or you have 8, and your new friend, who is the undocumented citizen who came in, has 7.
8: Hold on a second.
0: But I'm taking all the risk with my bread company, and I'm only getting 2 more.
8: Not only that, but when I started out on my own, I had 15.
0: Yeah.
8: I get 15. So now you're taking 5 away because I went in business? I went backwards. Dumbass.
9: I have 2 points, by the way. He says we're going to divide up the 10 evenly among the other employees. But somehow, the citizen gets 8 loaves of bread and the illegal gets 7 loaves of bread. That's not how math works.
0: No, it doesn't.
9: And also, I still love that even in his utopian, equitable hypothetical, the illegal alien's still getting paid less. Because he only gets 7.
0: I'm going to beat my head against the wall. But again...
8: I'm sorry for swearing, by the way.
0: I started the loaf company with my equity.
8: Well, dude...
0: And now I'm making the same amount of money as the guy who puts them into the wrapper?
8: Yeah. No, I went backwards.
0: Well,
8: I had 15 on my own.
0: But I don't now. That's what I'm saying. But I took all the risk.
8: Why would I ever hire anybody?
0: I had to buy everything to make the bread.
8: Well, sure.
0: Yeah.
8: But I was doing fine on my own with 15. What do I need to hire anybody?
0: What do I need you for?
8: So I want to expand my business, so I'll lose.
9: Again, he's an idiot.
8: Yes.
0: That was one of the worst examples I have ever heard in my life.
8: Yeah.
0: I mean, and again, I had some bad story problems when I was a kid. I have nightmares about them to this day.
8: Sure. Wow. Yeah, that's... You proved your point there, David.
0: Boy, you sure did.
8: Give me that one.
0: Wow.
8: All right, it's that time. We do it a couple of times a day. Go around the table. It may not be the biggest story out there, but it caught your attention.
0: My head's still spinning.
8: Well, you think it's September, too. You're having,
0: I know.
8: Your mind is twisted in knots.
0: I think I took a blow to the head. I don't even know what happened.
8: David, what's your story
0: and bite
8: today?
0: My own face. Please call 911.
9: All right. L.A. City Council member and mayoral candidate, the communist Nithya Raman, she is very proud of something. She is saying that the Los Feliz Neighborhood Council alerted our office in late 2025 to the need for a crosswalk at Sunset and Bates, which has just been completed. Thank you to our incredible field team for continuing to problem solve, push for solutions, and make our streets safer. Number one, it took you almost a year to get a crosswalk painted.
0: Yeah.
9: That's not a flex. That's not good. And then number two, they painted it, but the street is still jacked up. They didn't fix it. There's huge cracks in it, and it's like uneven. If anything, the crosswalk paint actually obscures obvious tripping hazards.
8: Maybe they could fill it in with some loaves of bread from Hassan Piker. Make it more safe.
0: The city's got to get their share, too, don't they?
8: Right, of course, exactly. Yeah. All right, Scotty, what do you got for your story?
0: Abdul El-Sayed, like many people, posted his thoughts on Dolly Parton's passing. And he did so. Dolly Parton, he says, used her gift for music to highlight the challenges of poverty, inequality, and struggle in ways that uplifted and inspired working people. You jackass, can't you not politicize anything? Anything?
8: No.
0: And by the way, under Sharia law, they'd kill Dolly Parton for what she was wearing.
9: Well, also, unlike him, she actually did stuff to improve literacy rates in Appalachia, in her hometown. She actually helped with disaster relief instead of just running for office.
0: And by the way, she earned that money, too.
9: Oh, for sure.
0: Yeah. Yes.
8: Well,
0: unlike you.
8: The guy is trying to appeal to people he needs to appeal to.
0: But you do that.
8: Did you see him in front of all the Jewish people? No, the Jewish history. Oh, it's an honor to be here. Such a rich history. Beautiful. That's what it is. I was like, oh my gosh.
0: You know, if you buy into that stuff and you end up voting for him, then that's on you.
8: Oh, yeah.
0: I'm just done with the whole thing.
8: Oh, yeah. For my story, don't know if you happen to see this. ChatGPT can now send texts for you.
0: Oh, that's great.
8: Huh. Oh, there are a lot of people who are like, oh, I don't think so. You like it.
0: Well, I don't have to do it.
8: It says it can't make decisions for you, but it can just be set up to answer. There were some influencers that were talking about
14: ChatGPT has now launched Apple Messages integration on Mac, allowing it to access your entire message history and send text messages on your behalf. Essentially, this new feature launched by OpenAI will allow the chatbot to conduct actions within the Apple Messages app. ChatGPT will be able to read your messages, will be able to write your messages, will be able to actually hit send on your messages.
8: Oh, boy. No thanks.
0: I see terrible trouble there.
8: Oh, yeah. Wait a second. I thought you were all for it.
0: I was for a second, and now I'm realizing they have access to everything. Yeah, I'm not okay with that.
8: This reminds me of 10 years ago. Do you want to tell the story, David? Well,
9: it's not junk mail if I don't find it junk.
0: Well, that's
9: about
0: true,
9: social media tracking you.
8: Yes.
0: That was more the stuff I got in the mail, I think.
8: We're talking about social media.
0: Go ahead and fall on that sword.
8: Yeah. Yes. Yeah.
0: Well, I've shifted. I've changed. I've evolved.
8: Mm-hmm. Yeah.
0: Now I don't want him prodding around in that. No.
8: Now all of a sudden, ChatGPT, send my text, great.
0: Yeah, I don't.
8: Oh, wait, no, maybe not.
0: No, thanks.
8: Okay. A very unconcealed weapon. We got Nimrods in the news coming up. And a news update next.
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22: Everybody's in the left lane now on I-20 westbound at Anglin, and there they go, just driving away as I speak. You still have about a 10-15 minute delay in the area. Also, some road work for you on 635 westbound at Jupiter. They're in the left lane, and it's a slow roll as you pass by, maybe an extra 2 or 3 minutes. And if you're trying to travel on 635 eastbound at Royal Miller, the left lane's blocked, and that's a few minute delay. With WBAP First Traffic, I'm
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8: I love the poorly educated.
2: All right. Nimrod's in the News. We go to D.C. where this 35-year-old dude from Southern California named Philan Tamdelay was arrested for being illegally parked alongside the Supreme Court building with a gigantic guillotine in the back of his pickup.
4: What?
2: Yes. And he said, yeah, it's legit. 10 feet tall with a sharpened on an angle metal blade.
4: Oh, my gosh.
2: The authorities did take this serious. As a matter of fact, federal prosecutors unsuccessfully argued that the dude should stay in a D.C. jail. Nope, he's out. He's out. His brother-in-law, by the way, said he wouldn't hurt anyone. I mean, he is unhappy with the state of politics. He dislikes President Trump, and he also dislikes California Governor Gavin Newsom. But he wouldn't hurt anybody. He's just been living out of his truck for 3 weeks on the road.
4: Yeah. With a guillotine.
2: With a guillotine in the back.
4: Mm-hmm. Conversation starter.
2: Yeah. Of course, very normal.
4: Yeah.
2: Holy smokes, man. So he's got no criminal history. He's cooperating. So that's Nimrod's in the News.
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2: You know, everybody's talking about these weight loss injections because, yeah, the results look dramatic. They work by lowering blood sugar and crushing your appetite. But here's the thing. 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
1: On the ones.
7: On 20, westbound approaching Anglin, we've got road work now in the left lane. So traffic is slow as you're moving through the east loop coming over from 287. That's going to take you about 5 to 10 minutes. Watch for construction on 635 westbound at Jupiter in the left lane, slow in the area. And eastbound at Royal Miller with the left lane, you're slow as you pass by. With WBAP First Traffic and Weather on the ones, I'm Julie DeHardy.
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14: From the WBAP On-Time Experts 24-7 Weather Center, another day of heat advisories for us until 8 p.m. tonight for heat and seas to 109 this afternoon. Air temperatures near triple digits at 100, low tonight 80 degrees. Tomorrow, sunshine 101, and we'll stay in the low 100s into the weekend ahead. 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For WBAP News, I'm meteorologist Scott Laurie, more at the Weather Channel.
0: It's 93 degrees in Dallas and 95 in Fort Worth. A man has been sentenced to 20 years in prison after a meth seizure from luggage at Dallas Love Field in October of last year. 23-year-old Ja'Coy Rice received the sentence after being convicted August 18th of first-degree felony delivery of a controlled substance over 400 grams. A Dallas police canine helped find around 180 pounds of meth hidden in 9 suitcases at Dallas Love Field, leading to 5 arrests. Your money news brought to you by NetWorthRadio.com. McDonald's has confirmed it's discontinuing its seasonal pumpkin spice latte from its 2026 fall menu, ending the beverage's 13-year tradition. The fast food giant is replacing the seasonal drink with a new caramel apple pie coffee lineup. Checking Wall Street's latest, the Dow is up 208 points to 53,672. NASDAQ up by 414 to 26,544. S&P 500 in the green by 63 to 7,739. 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
10: The Markley, Van Camp, and Robbins Show. Jamie Markley, David Van Camp, Scott Robbins. The Trumpster has spoken, David?
11: Yeah, well, President Trump is going to be headlining a fundraiser in Texas for the state's attorney general and Senate nominee Ken Paxton. They're bringing him in because some are worried that that weird little guy, James Tallarico, could give Democrats a win in the U.S. Senate in Texas for the first time in like 36 years.
10: Jeez. That's so. Right. Wasn't it Halperin, Mark Halperin, within the last couple of weeks was saying it's in play, and he mentioned the people he knows in Texas telling him Ken Paxton's lazy?
11: Yeah.
10: That didn't sound good.
12: Well, he better not be lazy. He's got a little bit left of time left here.
10: Right
12: the ship.
10: Yeah, got to be out there.
12: Yeah. Gosh dang.
11: Well, talking to
12: how is that possible?
11: Well, I mean, for Ken Patrick.

0: vote, pretend I'm on the ballot. If they go out and vote, we're going to win. And if we don't, our country's going to be in sad shape because we're going to go through a lot of things.
1: I mean, I'll state the obvious and say, you look at the two parties, you're either voting for sanity or not.
2: Yeah.
1: The Republicans have screwed up in a number of different ways, and you can go over all that, but in the end, you're voting for sanity or not. And to that, saw a piece on Fox last night. Who is familiar with the clean air cuties trend?
3: The clean air cuties?
2: I wasn't until I saw you bring this up, and I saw some video, and I could smell the video.
1: Yes. No cuties. It refers to social gatherings, like online communities. This is prominent in urban progressive areas.
3: Oh, boy.
1: It's alphabet mafia friendly, to say the least. Mm-hmm. And most of these, you got to wear a mask. You're looking confused, Scott.
3: Well, is it because it's hideous?
1: Because of
3: environmental concerns? Why are we doing this?
1: To stop respiratory illnesses.
3: Oh, okay.
1: It's like the COVID stuff never ended.
2: Yeah.
1: So you still should wear a mask. You got to mask up.
3: Okay.
1: There was one from San Francisco.
4: Today was the first ever mask hours at the Exploratorium in San Francisco. It felt like a wonderful fever dream and glimpse.
1: Yeah, it's like they're all there at this museum and everybody's got to wear a mask.
2: What was that sound?
3: I don't know.
1: It was one of the people.
4: Exploratorium in San Francisco. It felt like a wonderful fever dream and glimpse into what our world could look like if everyone was working to reduce the spread of viruses. It was especially lovely to see kids doing such a good job about masking and parents working to protect them.
1: Oh, gosh.
3: Leave the kids alone. Just leave them alone.
1: No.
3: You weirdos. If you want to walk around with masks on, go ahead.
1: But they think that they're protecting the children. And what's also important?
5: So we enforce these mandatory masking hours so that babes that are immunocompromised or not can feel safe and comfortable shopping and exploring and diving into the space with us without worrying. We believe that everybody is deserving of pleasure, so we try to make this space as accessible as possible.
3: Oh boy. Space accessible over and over and over again. I'm haunted by it.
1: I had a feeling.
3: Gosh.
1: That this topic would send you over.
3: You know,
1: the edge,
3: you were talking earlier today about this trend that we have of men who are engaged calling it off once they see how their women react in certain situations.
1: Mm-hmm. Well, it's just the one with the Clancy trial.
3: Yeah, but this has got to be one of them too,
2: dude.
1: You would be knowing this from early on dating before you would ever get engaged.
3: I would think so,
2: dude.
1: This
2: yeah.
1: is and any- also. Go ahead.
2: I would just say, any guy who's in a relationship with somebody like that, he's just thrilled to be there. You know?
1: Yeah.
3: He's got to be. Can you imagine that?
1: There's also, like, I don't know how you would say it, a subsidiary of the Clean Air Cuties people. Like, there's the Parallel Playmates in Chicago.
2: The what?
1: The Parallel Playmates.
3: What do they do?
1: You also got to wear a mask as you get together. It's easier for me to just play audio from this get-together, and then you'll know.
6: I'm here to interview trans, racially marginalized maskers, and why they mask.
7: I mask for a number of reasons. One being, like, it is, like, a protective barrier that helps to, like, maintain my health and safety. Additionally, masking helps with, like, social anxiety to where, like, I can relax my face. And it's quality control around smells. Like, the world smells really unpleasant. The quality of the air is very different, and it hurts my throat.
1: We do have a mental illness epidemic in the country.
3: Hurts my throat.
1: You like that?
7: It's very different, and it hurts my throat.
1: So they brought Sage Steele. Remember Sage from ESPN?
3: Yes.
1: She does her own show now on Fox to talk about this trend. And I think she did have a little compassion, but still.
8: What? Is happening to our beloved country. Like, I don't understand. I just had to write down what you said. Mask required, queer centered, disability, justice, and liberal. Like, that's MRQCDJ. We have a new acronym. I'm still trying to figure out what the Q and the I mean in LGBTQIA+. Like, I just can't keep track. And as much as I would like to mock some of these people, I'm trying to be Jesus centered and be nice and realize that these people actually have a mental illness. Their brains broke

0: during COVID, probably leading up to it, and then the dam waters just flooded yeah. everything out after then. Honestly, like, this is actually scary because it is a health crisis. And if that is anyone in my circle, my child certainly, or someone that I love or care about, I'm actually trying to get them help at this point, because that is not normal. And oh, by the way, these are the same people that said follow the science with the masks a couple of years ago, but are now choosing to ignore the science that has come out, when even Fauci had to admit that the masks, even N95 masks, actually did not work.
1: Yeah.
2: Yeah,
3: I get what you're saying. Some kind of kink. Like the furries or feet people or whatever.
4: The feet people, yeah.
3: You know, it's just like it's some sort of sexual trigger they get from this. Some sort of weird thrill, yeah.
1: Yeah. Like the Eyes Wide Shut movie with Tom Cruise.
3: Well, yeah.
1: Everybody's got the mask on or whatever. Yeah, you don't know who anybody is.
3: Some kind of weirdo, yeah. Fetishy thing.
1: Yeah. I don't know, man. You can do whatever you want.
3: Can you imagine walking into a room full of people like that?
1: No.
3: You would think you were getting punked or you're in a movie or something.
1: Well, yeah.
3: You know?
1: I mean, it's crazy. You'd get out of there.
3: Quickly. Yeah.
1: You know what I'm saying?
3: Yeah.
1: You remember those restaurants they used to have where it'd be like a naked woman and they'd have food on her?
3: Yes.
1: There was one in Chicago.
3: Yeah.
1: Would you ever go to that place?
3: No, I never went.
1: I had no idea. There's a bunch of record label people. Next thing I know, we're there. Dude, that was an unnerving feeling. I'm like, yeah. I want to get out of here, man. I want to be part of that.
3: Something weird about scrambled eggs on a woman's stomach.
1: I think it was more sushi type stuff. Yeah. I didn't like that anywhere. Like, can we go? You got good pizza here. Yeah, can we go somewhere else?
3: Yeah.
1: Not my vibe, man.
3: Is that thing still going?
1: I have no idea.
3: I don't either.
1: I'm talking 30 years ago.
3: Yeah, it would have probably had a short lifespan, but who knows?
1: Never know.
3: Jeez.
1: David, you're saying illegals need to pick crops?
4: Well, I'm not saying it. Okay. Democrat Representative Kevin Mullen is. He wants to protect illegal aliens because of the cheap labor.
1: They don't
4: hear themselves when they say things like this.
5: Our American economy runs on immigrant labor.
1: Illegal immigrant.
5: That's why I will continue to say no to more funding for ICE until there are serious reforms and meaningful oversight.
4: Yes.
1: Wow.
4: They're just mad because the Democrats are mad because, once again, Republicans are trying to take their slaves away from them.
3: What do they specifically mean by meaningful oversight? That's just another word that gets thrown around, those two words. Meaningful oversight.
1: Oh, it sounds good, but they don't want that.
3: Yeah.
1: Not at all.
3: How do you implement that? Meaningful oversight. How's that work?
1: No idea.
3: Yeah. Nobody ever tells you that.
1: Man, maybe we need to cleanse the palate. You want a Bible lesson?
3: Yes, please.
1: You do?
3: Yeah, I do.
1: Well, this one comes from Natasha Cloud at WNBA.
3: Okay. All right.
1: She was the one that was yelling at Enos Kanter Freedom.
3: Mm-hmm. Yeah.
1: When he got kicked out?
3: Natasha.
1: Yes. She has a message to churchgoers. You ready to go to school?
3: Let's go.
1: We'll call it Bible school. Here we go.
6: Happy Sunday, everybody. I'm about to go on my rant because my biggest pet peeve is hypocrisy, but especially on Sundays. If y'all went to church today and upon leaving that church, you still oppose SNAP benefits to our most marginalized communities, you are a hypocrite. If you left...
1: Okay, so we can break this down if you want. It's a Bible lesson. If you oppose SNAP, you're a bleeping hypocrite if you went to church.
4: Okay.
1: How is that, David? Can you explain that?
4: Well, you know, that was what Jesus always taught, that we should have a large central government-run bureaucracy to do the work, so you don't have to. Right?
1: Got it.
4: Is that? No, that's the woke Bible.
1: Right.
3: When he brought people together, he was passing out SNAP coupons.
4: Right.
1: Well, it was actually bread, but whatever.
3: Yeah, well, you know.
4: He's multiplying the fishes and the loaves of bread.
3: Kind of modernized it a little bit, yeah.
1: Are you supposed to be on SNAP forever?
3: Well, you're not supposed to be.
1: That was also, if you don't work, you don't eat.
3: It should be a lifestyle.
1: That was biblical.
3: Okay, yeah.
1: That's not in the progressive Bible, though. Anyway, go ahead.
6: If you left church today and don't want universal health care for our most marginalized communities, you are a hypocrite.
1: Okay. universal health care.
3: Yeah.
1: But you, when you see that in other countries, you're like, wait, that's not the way you want to go. That's not good for everybody. But that means, according to Natasha, if you're a churchgoer, then you're a freaking hypocrite.
4: Yeah.
1: What church does she go to?
2: If you left church today and you are still calling for the deportation of human beings on stolen land, you are a hypocrite.
7: You know, that's an, I can't handle her anymore.
3: Whatever. Stolen land.
1: You don't want to hear this Bible message anymore, Scott? You're turning your back on it?
3: Keep going. No,
1: it's nonsense.
3: I'm beat my head against the wall, yeah. That she even believes this stuff.
1: Of course.
2: If you are still complicit in genocides around the world, you are a hypocrite. Because that is not the teachings of God. That is not the teachings of Jesus. Jesus was the most radical being, period, that served and even cleaned the feet of the most marginalized.
1: Every one of those was beeped. Every one of those are silenced. I have no idea how that got out. And with that, good job on the button, David. Well played.
3: Well played.
4: We gotta wait to go to break for a minute.
1: Okay, no problem.
3: We gotta wait for it to catch up.
1: Yeah. I understand. That one's on, Scott.
3: No, it's not. No, no.
1: It was some sort of monkey button thing.
3: No, I'm going to get blamed for it anyway, but I did.
1: No, that was on me. That was on me. It's all me.
3: I'm telling you. It's coming right now. The meme of me as a monkey on the board will be out there.
1: Did you notice every one of those was silenced out?
4: Yeah.
3: Yes.
1: I didn't hear that. I heard the whole bit, so that's on me.
3: Yeah, well. Thanks, David. Johnny on the spot, David.
4: Well, yeah. I do what I can in order to...
1: Well, with that, we're going to be giving away the Progressive Bible from Natasha.
7: Good deal.
1: And the red letters will be all F-words.
4: Yes, there you go.
1: In that one. Yes. Okay, the five stories we're watching today and more swear words straight ahead right here.
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16: In downtown Dallas, they're doing some work. Westbound I-30 at Lamar, where we had an accident this morning, replacing a part of the guardrail. So the right lane and the exit ramp there are blocked. And you are backed up to the Fair Park curve. That's going to take you probably about 30 minutes to get through. Also, in the Forest Hill area, there's road work in the left lane, 20 westbound approaching Anglin. And you are backed up to 287. That's about 20 minutes. With WBAP First Traffic, I'm Julie D.
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1: Hey, James Parker at 205. The same local news that told you visitors for the World Cup were an economic boost are telling you visitors for the Republican convention will be a drain. 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

0: right then. The Markley Van Camp and Robin Show. Jamie Markley, David Van Camp, Scott Robbins, and the five stories we're watching today.
1: One, two, three, four, five.
2: Number five, Florida has become the first state to explicitly block welfare cash from being spent on tattoos, theme park tickets, video games, vapes, and other non-essential purchases.
0: It's amazing that had to be done.
2: Yeah. Number four, Whole Foods guacamole and pico de gallo recall has been upgraded to the FDI's highest risk level over deadly bacteria. It's reasonable probability of death.
0: Because of the
2: bloody diarrhea.
3: Oh, gee, see?
0: What?
3: The combination of those two words do not belong.
0: Are you saying that you would rather David not say that part?
3: Maybe say them individually, break them up by like four words.
2: Well, I'm trying to get the information out there. In case somebody listening got some guacamole from Whole Foods and noticed some bloody diarrhea, and they thought, hey, maybe.
0: Did that serious stuff.
3: Dang.
0: Go get it checked out.
3: Yeah. Thanks, Doc.
0: There's some people that may not. That's They're just not like, normal. It'll probably go away. I'm telling you. I know guys that they will not go to the doctor.
3: Oh, my God.
0: You were that way before your heart attack.
3: Well, yes. Life has a way of catching up with you. Yep.
2: What's a little blood in my diarrhea, right?
3: Yeah, that's...
2: Yeah.
3: Oh, man.
2: Number three, the U.S. Postal Service says that new requirements for mail-in voting are now in effect, at least for now, because there are lawsuits going on still.
0: Yes.
2: Under this order, ballots can only be mailed to those who are on Homeland Security and Social Security lists of confirmed U.S. citizens age 18 or older. USPS will not accept or deliver those ballots if a state does not submit a mail-in and absentee participation list, people who are eligible voters. Number two, the jury is now deliberating in the Lindsay Clancy triple murder trial. Clancy murdered her three young children. She claimed she had postpartum psychosis. However, she never actually got that diagnosis. And then number one, long fuel lines reported across Tehran as fuel shortages take hold. Those are the top five stories that we're watching today. Right now, during GhostBed's Labor Day sale, they're offering our audience an extra 10% off their lowest prices of the season. 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
0: Of course, many tributes to Dolly Parton. Mm-hmm. David, I don't know if you saw that she spent a lot of time working with a handpicked team to create this roadmap of projects she wanted to see through even after she was gone. There's a lot of stuff coming up just in the next few months. The travel stops in Tennessee.
2: Mm-hmm.
0: It's going to celebrate National Truck Driver Appreciation Week. That's September 13th. The Songteller Hotel and Dolly's Life of Many Colors Museum will have their grand opening September 29th in Nashville. Dolly Dolls are going to be available online September 15th.
2: Oh, wow.
0: Dolly's Cup of Ambition Coffee will launch online September 29th. Dolly on the Holly is coming out this holiday season.
2: Instead of Elf on the Shelf?
0: Yes.
2: On the Holly, that's awesome.
3: I like that, yeah.
0: Wild, man. Okay, that whole meta thing. Next.
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5: On the ones.
7: In the downtown canyon, eastbound I-30 at Lamar, they are doing some repair work from an accident this morning. The right lane and the exit are blocked. So traffic is backed up through the 45 interchange. That's going to take you about a half hour to get through. Also, if you're trying to travel on I-20 in Fort Worth, this is the westbound side approaching Anglin. There's road work in the left lane. Right now, you're backed up to about Bowman Springs, and that's going to take about 15 minutes. With WBAP First Traffic and Weather on the ones, I'm Julie D. Hardy.
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6: Your forecast from the WBAP On Time Experts 24/7 Weather Center. North Texas under a heat advisory until 8 p.m. today, sunny and hot with a high near 101. Heat index about 105 this evening, mostly clear with a low around 78. Tomorrow, sunny and hot with a high near 100. It's 94 degrees in Dallas, 96 in Fort Worth. 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A federal judge in Houston has permanently struck down a Texas drag performance law, finding it unconstitutional under the First Amendment. U.S. District Judge David Hittner's main issue with the 2023 law that was championed by Governor Greg Abbott and State Attorney General Ken Paxton was it was too vague. The law could have criminalized tribute shows, according to him, designed to honor artists like Elvis Presley or Dolly Parton. LGBTQ plus rights activists and performers welcome the ruling because they consider drag to be a form of free speech and artistic expression. Checking Wall Street's latest, the Dow is up 202 points to 53,666. NASDAQ is in the green by 390 to 26,520. S&P 500 also up by 61 to 7,737. Keep connected, DFW, for the latest on the situation in the Middle East. 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
7: The Markley, Van Camp, and Robin Show. I'm Jamie Markley, the Gen Xer. David Van Camp, the Millennial, the Sexy Boomer, that's Scott Robbins. Okay, the whole decision with Meta. I mean, they knew they were putting out a product that was addicting young people.
8: Yeah. Oh, no, they're not admitting any fault.
7: They knew it.
8: That was part of the settlement. You know?
7: They may not admit it, but they knew. I mean, if you've ever read anything or heard people that work there, you already know that. Mm-hmm. But yeah, they don't, you know, admit anything.
8: No wrongdoing.
7: But they're going to pay billions of dollars for the settlement and change a bunch of things.
8: Now you don't do that if you really feel you're innocent, I guess, huh?
7: Yeah. California AG Rob Bonta. This was him talking about the whole thing.
9: The company had a legal, not to mention a moral, obligation to consider the safety of young users when designing their products. The data is clear. More time on social media tends to be correlated with depression and anxiety, body image issues, susceptibility to addiction, and interference with daily life, including learning.
7: So it's interesting that you have this guy in this state that's so worried about the children.
10: Yeah.
7: And good. Except all these things, we want tools for parents to be able to help to protect their kids. Mm-hmm. Unless they say they're trans.
10: Right.
7: Yeah. Then don't tell the parents.
8: Right.
7: If you're in the school and you know, don't tell the parents. You'll get punished if you do. That is insane. What do you think of the whole thing as far as social media? You think it's going to be helpful for kids?
10: Do you think, what, the changes?
7: Yes.
10: No.
7: Nothing good comes from it?
10: They do this. They look, because they've never really been held accountable for any of it.
7: No, they pay it out.
10: They pay it out.
7: Like a pharmaceutical company that it's in the price of doing business, you know you're going to pay out lawsuits.
10: Right, exactly, which is why I'm glad at least the state of Florida is saying, no, we're not taking the settlement. We want to take you to court.
8: Yeah, that's where it really gets interesting.
10: And I don't think anything's going to really change because they do this dance every 5 years.
7: It might change some other ones. Here's Jonathan Turley, legal analyst. Okay. I think we all respect him, right? Sure. All right, here you go.
11: Well, this is going to bring a lot more lawsuits against a lot more companies. You know, Meta was sort of the capital ship in this armada for social media companies, and it's going back to port. You know, so that's going to leave a lot of companies out there more vulnerable. We saw the same thing happen with the opioid litigation. When some of the key companies decided to settle, it created this cascading failure for these companies. It was harder for the remaining companies to litigate. And I think that you're going to see that. This is a rational choice for Meta. I mean, I think that Meta understood it had good legal arguments, but that they also understood that they had to change their products.
7: We'll see.
8: Yeah. I don't anticipate anything much changing, but we'll follow it.
7: You know, and this isn't just for kids with social media. Mm-hmm. Dude I know pretty well, respect him. A counselor too. So he thinks the biggest destroyer of relationships today is the smartphone.
10: Yeah.
7: And part of that social media is just being on the phone all the time.
8: Mm-hmm.
7: Like even you got a couple in the car, somebody's on the phone doing whatever instead of just having a conversation.
10: Oh yeah. Yeah.
7: It's just constant distraction all the time.
8: Mm-hmm.
7: Yeah, it's not good. Somebody made an insane video, David. Who's this?
10: Oh, yeah. I think you've probably seen this. It's Nikayla Jasmine Thomas, the
7: Holy smokes.
10: Democrat nominee for U.S. Senate in Oklahoma. And here's the thing. If you're going to do some sort of pop culture reference, it has to be something that people remember.
7: Mm-hmm.
10: And this is where she failed completely. She put out this video of her knocking things over in her room, grabbing a picture of former Senator and current DHS Secretary Mark Wayne Mullen, cutting out his face, and putting it in her burn book. Now, it's supposed to be a recreation of a big scene from the movie Mean Girls. The problem is, nobody remembers that particular scene, so it just looks like this lady is screaming because she put the audio from the movie over this.
7: Yes.
0: Yeah. Oh, boy.
7: Had enough, Scott?
8: Yeah.
7: You like that?
8: No.
7: Okay.
10: Context is everything. I mean, even if that movie had just come out, I don't think it would have been a great, you know, video for your political future.
7: No.
10: But, yeah, when did that movie come out?
7: That was like 04, right?
10: I think so,
7: somewhere in there. I'm not specific on
10: it. Yeah, 2004.
7: Okay.
10: More than 20 years ago. So, yeah, that's not exactly current.
7: No. Well, she's kind of a nut, too.
10: Oh, yeah.
8: What was the point of all of that, though? Was it to be that I hate Mark Wayne Mullen?
10: Yes.
7: Yes.
8: Okay.
7: Yeah.
8: Well, that's it.
7: Her ad, when she's jogging, and it's like somebody stops her, and she goes through the list of things she is.
12: Hi. Yeah, I do my mouth about my campaign. Hi, I'm Nikyla Jasmine Thomas, and I'm running for the U.S. Senate seat for Oklahoma. And I am a black, white, Native American woman. I am a autism mom, military spouse, nurse, and a Chickasaw Native. And I am fighting for education, LGBTQIA, fair immigration rights, and fair wages. Any questions else? No? Okay, gotta go.
7: Okay, I think that checks a lot of boxes.
10: Mm-hmm.
7: Yeah. Another Democratic Socialist. Yeah.
8: Jeez.
7: Yeah. Okay. I got another clip of her to get to a little bit later on, which you're going to absolutely love. It has to do with a cornhusk doll.
8: No.
7: Oh yeah. Oh, yeah. But it's time. We do this a couple of times a day to go around the table. It may not be the biggest story out there, but it caught your attention. You want to bring it in. David, what's your story here?
10: Well, it's a little thing we do, and it's called trolling. And President Trump did it, posting a video of him with a message to our neighbors to the north, also known as the Maple Menace.
13: So this is Lake Ontario in Canada.
10: He's got a map.
13: And in the United States. But we're going to make a little change. We're going to call it something different than Lake Ontario. We're going to call it Lake America. And all it takes is a good pen and some intelligence. So Lake Ontario.
10: He crosses it out.
13: Lake.
10: Right in Lake America.
13: So now we have a lake, and now we have a gulf. Because we have the Gulf of America, and now we have Lake America, without the of. Thank you very much, everybody.
7: Oh, gosh.
8: Oh, boy.
7: He's a master troller.
8: Yeah.
7: All right, Scotty, what do you got for your story?
8: I read the story today, and we haven't talked a lot about it today, but Iran now apparently is teetering on the brink of its economy bankruptcy.
10: Yeah.
8: As we reported earlier, the U.S. naval blockade has cut off their shipping in and out. That's killing their revenue. The currency, by the way, has now plunged to a record low. On top of that, the U.S. is up to pressure even more with Operation Economic Outcast to cut off any economic lifelines they have with any countries or any entities of people around the world, sanctioning anyone who does any business at all with them. The United Arab Emirates, one of their biggest trading partners, has now cut them off. Their parliamentary speaker said they were running out of time. Said no matter how strong we are militarily, if the people are hungry and we do not have financial circulation, economic growth, and domestic production, we will not endure. The executive vice president, I don't know if these people have any power or not, said that Iran cannot import gasoline because of the U.S. naval blockade, and is warning that the current fuel situation cannot continue. So continuing on this path is impossible. The domestic gasoline production was insufficient, and now with the U.S. naval blockade, we can't import it. There are now long lines at gas pumps in Tehran and other cities. So the message, I guess, they're trying to get out is we're choking them off economically now as well.
7: And it's effective, apparently.
8: Seems to be, right?
7: Yes. Well, for my story, it's tied into something we were talking about earlier. I also saw the story that CNN is going to air Farm Aid next month. They've done this before. It's going to be September 26th. Performances from Willie Nelson and family.
8: Yeah.
7: Neil Young and the Chrome Hearts.
8: Yes.
7: John Mellencamp, Dave Matthews and Tim Reynolds, Margo Price. Okay. So we're talking about Neil Young because Sanjay Gupta has been in the news now for saying to Gavin Newsom, well, the rollout of the vaccine, you know, it was just misleading. You know, like it was the government telling people, hey, he was part of it.
8: Yeah.
7: So you had the clips. And I'm going through because I remember Joe Rogan talking to Gupta saying, why would you let people on CNN just lie? You know this stuff. Mm-hmm. I don't know. But I also remember when Joe Rogan, you know, it was like people wanted him off of Spotify.
8: Yeah.
7: And this was from NBC at the time, talking about, oh boy, Neil Young, ultimatum.
0: My parents were vaccinated. I just said, I don't think that if you're a young, healthy person, that you need it.
14: This morning, Spotify's most popular podcaster, Joe Rogan, famously known for questioning vaccine safety, may have cost the streaming platform a rock icon. Neil Young demanding his music be scrubbed from Spotify in a since-deleted letter reported by Rolling Stone magazine. I am doing this because Spotify is spreading fake information about vaccines, Young wrote in a post NBC News has not viewed. The Harvest Moon singer reportedly putting forth an ultimatum. They can have Rogan or Young, not both. The fallout on the heels of the podcast host's continued controversial comments.
0: It's a complete...
7: Dude, how unbelievable is that?
8: It was at the time, and even
7: in retrospect now.
10: Hey, I know we just handed this guy $1 billion to do his podcast exclusively on our platform, but Neil Young, he's going to go?
7: Yeah. Oh, no.
10: Like, that's not even that's not even a news story.
7: Dude, they did over 2 minutes on it.
15: Consumers of that information are properly warned.
14: Even the 54-year-old's own battle with COVID stirring up controversy.
0: Turns out I got COVID. So we immediately threw the kitchen sink at him.
14: Revealing he took ivermectin, which the FDA has approved to treat parasitic worms in humans, but not COVID-19. That decision blasted by radio host Howard Stern.
16: I heard Joe Rogan was saying I took
17: horse dewormer. Yeah.
16: And a doctor gave it to me. Well, a doctor would also give you a vaccine. So why take horse dewormer?
14: Rogan hosts a range of medical experts.
7: Did that bitter old man ever apologize to Rogan? Probably not. And just goes on about Neil Young from there. Oh, he says this is going to be it or whatever.
14: Sure, he nearly got vaccinated. Oh, still, gosh. He has appeared to discourage young people from getting the jabs, to which Dr. Fauci told Savannah.
18: Even if I get infected, I could do damage to somebody else.
7: Oh, my gosh.
19: Emily, back to Neil Young for a second. He's made these kind of threats over music before, right?
14: Yeah, that's right, Hoda. Back in 2015, the Grammy winner took his music off of Spotify, taking issue with the sound quality of the platform. But
7: I'm like, oh, that's incredible. The guy that can't sing. Sugar Mountain, I don't like the sound quality. Give me a friggin' break. What a load.
8: I have a six-string acoustic warbling over it.
7: Golly. I was looking at, you know, and Farm Aid, if it's helping farmers, God bless them.
8: Oh, sure, yeah.
7: But there's been a lot of backlash from a lot of farmers saying it's not helping us. You got to be a certain kind of farmer as far as organic. Because there's that whole play. Yes.
8: Oh, gosh.
7: And... a lot of people are like, hey, okay, you've raised over $90 million. Where's this helped? And maybe it has. I don't know. I just know there's been that backlash. If you want to know one of the greatest moments in Farm Aid history.
8: I want to go back there, yeah.
7: And my parents were very upset because it was on Nashville Network and couldn't believe foul-mouthed Sammy Hagar. And it was unedited. They didn't know he was going to cuss. And it's going, everything's going over the air.
20: Because we ain't played for about 8 months. And we came together, came out here to play this gig. I'm scared shit. Telling you.
7: So anyway, he swears multiple times, right? It's all going over the air. I'm watching it. I'm going, I can't believe this.
20: Party down. Have a good time tonight. Recuperate tomorrow. Tuesday morning, we get on the case and take care of business. Is it a deal? Okay. This is something for you tractor-pulling motherfuckers out there. Come on.
7: All you tractor-pulling mother bleepers out there.
8: I was watching that live, too. And the thing is, I don't think the Nashville Network or whatever, who was carrying that, right?
7: Yes.
8: Yeah, I don't think they had anything. They've ever dealt with anything quite like that.
7: Oh, there was no delay, nothing.
8: No, just like,
7: we apologize. Kind of like this show sometimes.
8: Their beards and their sweaters on, freaking out.
7: Oh, yeah. Oh, man, when you see cereal poos.
8: What?
7: Oh, dude, we got Nimrods in the news. It's a bad one coming up.
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25: Some repair work from a morning accident, 30 westbound at Lamar. So the right lane and the Exeter blocked, and traffic is backed up through the 45 interchange. That's going to take you a good 20 to 30 minutes to get through. Also, there's road work. If you're traveling I-20 westbound approaching Anglin in the Forest Hill area, left lane's blocked, and it's about a 10-minute backup. With WBAP First Traffic,
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2: All right. Nimrods in the News. We go to Tulsa, and man, you see this in the headline, you know it's not good. Serial poo smearer.
4: Oh, gosh, dang.
2: Hunted by cops, was last seen wearing thong and creepy mask.
4: Okay.
2: I give you this guy right here. There you go. You can see him.
4: Oh,
2: oh yeah. Police on the hunt for this serial defecator, they say, is tormenting local businesses by smearing feces on walls while wearing a thong, a mask, and a shower cap.
4: Yeah, well, the mask is to keep him from getting COVID.
3: Yeah.
2: Oh, gosh, this is happening in businesses in Tulsa. They can tell what he looks like. Somebody's got to stop this menace. And that's Nimrod's in the News.
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0: 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I'm Mike Trina from the 24-Hour Breaking News Center.
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1: On the ones.
7: Westbound I-20 approaching Anglin Drive and Forest Hill. Road construction in the left lane. This has you backed up to just before East Loop A-20, also causing delays along southbound East Loop A-20. Seeing some slow traffic through Irving, eastbound Highway 183 from right around the International Parkway over to County Line Road. Police have cleaned up some debris in the roadway. And that construction in downtown Dallas, westbound I-30 at Lamar has been picked up. Traffic still unwinding from 2nd Avenue. With WBAP First Traffic and Weather on the Ones, I'm Dave Allen.
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16: From the WBAP On Time Experts 24/7 Weather Center, it's another day of heat advisories until 8 p.m. tonight. Heat indices to 109 out there this afternoon. Sunny and hot. Temperatures near 100, 80 degrees tonight, and 101 for tomorrow. 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For WBAP News, I'm meteorologist Scott Laurie Moore at the Weather Channel.
0: It's 95 degrees in Dallas and 96 in Fort Worth. A wildfire in North Texas has burned at least 83,000 acres.
17: Crews have poured in from across the state to help with the Ross Fire. Fire engines and bulldozers on the ground as aircrafts drop water and fire retardant to suppress the fire. 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
9: The Markley, Van Camp, and Robbins Show. 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
10: Well, the president has signed an executive order officially changing the name of Lake Ontario to Lake America, like he did with the Gulf of Mexico.
11: What's next?
10: Well, he gave a preview of maybe what could be coming up next,
11: good.
10: Scott.
11: Okay, good. All right.
12: As you know, we took something called the Gulf of Mexico. We changed it, and now it's very routinely the Gulf of America. So if you think about it, we have a gulf and we have a lake. Now all we need is an ocean. So maybe we'll have to change the name of the Atlantic and or the Pacific. Maybe we'll change them both.
11: Why not?
10: The America Ocean. Which one?
11: Yeah, right.
9: Golly. He is a master troller, dude. I know. There. There are going to be people saying, you should be focused on other things, but this is part of what he does.
10: I get it.
11: That was, yesterday was Roger Clemens in the Hall of Fame.
9: Well, that's right.

0: It's unhinged because she goes to touch his driver, and he like stomps over to her and just like shoves her, just like checks her, man.
1: Yeah, do not touch my driver.
0: Yes, it's like, what in the world are we doing here, folks? But then, you know, the backlash and the overreaction, I didn't think we were doing this kind of stuff anymore, but like Dick's Sporting Goods took all the good stuff out of their stores.
1: Well, and it was just announced Callaway Golf has severed ties with Good Good. And they were promoting the Callaway driver. Well, I happened to see this, was it earlier this morning, last night, whenever, Garrett Clark goes on social media. This is like 8 minutes, so it condensed down to this part. At first, he's saying, I'm sorry I was a part of it. Of course, I don't believe in violence against women. It's not, you know, it's not what the brand is about. And then he tried to explain the concept of this stupid ad.
2: That's the first thing I want to say, and I also wanted to offer you guys some clarity on the situation, if you guys are willing to hear. I'll start by saying Good Good marketing team reached out to us, and they said, we have this idea to essentially recreate or do a spinoff of the movie Obsession. And the way that it's going to work is Garrett is going to be obsessed with his driver, and anybody who touches Garrett's driver will become possessed with the obsession of the driver, if that makes sense. Looking back, super dumb ad concept, terrible ad in general, not the greatest idea. Now we go to the course and we're on set, if you will. The first thing that we're told is, Alexis, you're going to go grab Garrett's driver. Once you get close to like basically touching his driver, Garrett is then going to sense that you're close to possession of the obsession of the driver. And he's going to run over there and fake tackle you. I didn't actually tackle Alexis. I know a lot of people
1: think that.
2: I didn't do that. I know most people probably knew that it was a complete skit and that I didn't actually tackle a woman. So I want to say that first. I never would, and I didn't. So first things first, do not touch my driver.
1: And by the way, they show them video of the actual shoot, and he runs right by her.
0: Yeah,
1: of course, doesn't touch her. And then
2: actually had to retake that one a few times. Do not. I'm not an actor.
1: And he just goes from there. It goes like 8 minutes, you know, to explain what it was. So now, just announced, Callaway has severed ties with Good Good. I think I have the statement here if anybody wants to hear it. You want it?
0: Sure.
1: Okay. Over the last several days, we've listened and reflected deeply on the hurt and disappointment caused by the video we reposted. Heard from individuals who shared personal experiences related to violence against women, and their stories were powerful reminders that this issue touches the lives of far too many people. Unequivocally, violence against women is unacceptable and should never be trivialized, normalized, or used as entertainment. We have now completed our review of this matter and are taking the following actions. Callaway has ended its relationship with Good Good, effective immediately. In this instance, our content review process was not comprehensive enough. We have taken appropriate internal corrective actions and significantly strengthened our approval procedures to help ensure this does not happen again. We are committing $1 million to support organizations working to prevent violence against women, provide resources to survivors, and advance education and awareness efforts. These actions do not undo the harm caused or excuse our role in it. We sincerely apologize to everyone who was hurt, disappointed, or offended by this incident. And then it goes into their core values and all that stuff.
3: Did he say it was a send-up of the movie Obsession?
1: Yes.
3: I just saw that this weekend.
1: Any good?
3: Yeah, it was good. It was
0: a really good movie.
3: I did, too. I didn't connect the two.
0: I didn't either.
3: That's why I said Obsession. Did I hear that right? Yeah. Because I didn't connect the two, the movie and that commercial.
1: Yeah. I think it's a terrible ad.
3: It's a terrible ad. Well, I saw it the first time. I'm like, oh, my gosh.
1: Oh, yeah.
3: I mean, not because I'm offended by it, because I knew nobody really got hurt.
1: Right.
3: But it's just one of those things where it's like, you didn't have to do this. This was an unforced error.
0: I do like, though, we take this very seriously, and we apologize for the harm that we caused. What harm was really caused?
3: I don't know.
0: People got Callaway? Ticked off about it. Yeah.
3: Yeah.
0: Fine. People got ticked off about it. If you thought it was offensive, that's fine. How many people in Callaway's like core audience or consumer base, one, even heard about the ad?
1: Right.
0: Or two, care? Do you make good products or not? That's kind of what it comes down to, right?
1: Well, yeah. I mean, and again, bad ad, but obviously it was a joke.
0: Yeah.
1: I mean, I'm looking at the comments online. People are like, are you freaking joking me?
3: Yeah.
1: And people are pissed at Callaway.

0: Like, you're giving in to the mob? Why would you do that?
1: To David's point, the core people who are going to be using Callaway probably didn't see it. And if they did, they weren't offended by it.
0: No, they probably thought it was a stupid ad.
1: You're going to get that organized hate and rage that comes at you, and you just think everybody is turned on you.
0: Yeah. You know, in the end, this may turn back around to be a positive for good.
1: I'm just thinking about this.
0: Because people are like, oh, this is stupid.
1: Is there somebody else who'd pick up their product? I mean, I'm assuming.
0: Oh, there'll be another.
1: Somebody will.
0: Another
1: right?
0: company will be like, hey, you want to endorse our stuff?
1: Yeah.
0: And not only that, dude, because of the whole good girls thing, they're trying to grow women's golf.
1: Yeah.
0: I mean, and some people ripped them for that.
1: Again, the ad agency needs to be fired for what they did, for putting it out there. But somebody had to approve it.
0: Well, yeah. I mean. Well, and it's a different message. And people brought up, hey, remember the Reebok ad? Super Bowl ad 2003? Terry Tate?
1: Oh, yeah.
0: He's tackling women in the office.
1: Yeah.
0: And people are like, that thing is still hilarious.
1: Yeah.
0: If you remember that.
2: When we asked Reebok to send us Terry Tate, some people thought we were crazy. But I'm a firm believer in paradigm breaking, outside the box thinking.
3: Hey, buddy.
4: Break was over 15 minutes ago, Mitch!
2: And since Terry's been with us, our productivity has gone up 46%. We're getting more from our employees than ever before.
4: You know you need a cover sheet on your TPS reports, Richard! That ain't new, baby!
5: Hey, Terry.
4: Hey, Janice!
2: But what's really impressed me is how Terry's become part of the Felcher family.
4: Get high, baby!
2: He fits right in here.
4: That's a load, Mrs. Paul, Doug!
2: To be honest, I wish Reebok sent us 10 Terry Tates.
4: Well, it's game time. It's pain time, baby.
0: Oh yeah, that guy was playing solitaire.
6: See, and that makes sense because the context is immediately there.
0: Exactly.
6: Like you don't have to have seen a particular movie to kind of understand what they're trying to go for or whatever. It's like, yeah, it's over the top. There's this football player who's increasing productivity by beating people up.
0: Exactly.
6: Man, oh man.
0: So yeah, that's making news today.
1: Terry, those were good. Those were good, though.
0: Yeah, those were pretty good ads, man.
1: He's just annihilating him. Just
0: oh yes. A little earlier, we were talking about this Oklahoma Senate candidate, another Democratic socialist.
1: Kook.
0: Oh yeah. Well, she identifies as a lot of different things. Yeah, they could be legit. Heck, I don't know. But I can't help it, Scott. I think of you when I see stuff like this, because this is a video that she posted to talk about sort of what she's all about, I guess.
7: I'm here to demonstrate my tribe's cultural craft of a cornhusk doll and also talking about tribal sovereignty. Tribal nations have a right to self-governance. A U.S. senator doesn't get to step in and pick sides or force outcome.
0: Okay. And if you want to know, again, how she identifies, she got that out in her ad where she's jogging and someone stops her, and then she goes through the list.
7: Hi. Yeah, I do. My mouth about my campaign. Hi, I'm Nikyla Jasmine Thomas, and I'm running for the U.S. Senate seat for Oklahoma. And I am a Black, White, and Native American woman. I am a autism mom, military spouse, nurse, and a Chickasaw Native. And I am fighting for education, LGBTQIA's, fair immigration rights, and fair wages. Any questions else? No? Okay, gotta go.
0: What's that again? LGBTQIA, and then spirit, too?
1: Spirit, yeah, two spirits.
6: Did she add two spirits? Yeah.
0: Two spirit?
1: I think so.
0: Is there get that?
7: And I am fighting for education, LGBTQIA's, fair immigration rights.
1: Spirit.
0: IA spirit. I didn't hear the two.
1: Yeah, and that's what it is. The two-spirit thing. Some people put that on there.
0: Yeah. Well, I understand that, but if you don't have the two in front of it, is that something different, just spirit?
1: I don't know.
6: Like,
0: we got spirit, yes we do. We got spirit, how about you?
1: Yeah.
6: Well, you forgot, Canada also added four letters to it.
0: What's that?
6: Sorry, five letters.
0: No.
6: MMIWG. Remember that? It was LGBTQIA 2S MMIWG.
0: And okay.
6: That was missing and murdered indigenous women and girls. Apparently being murdered is a sexual identity now. I wasn't aware of that until the Canadians told me.
0: Holy mackerel. That's something.
1: I'm going to put BG on the end of it, bald guy. Reach out to our real national tragedy.
0: BG, what if there's a cure?
1: Well, then I'll erase it.
0: Okay, I got gotcha.
1: You. Guy, yeah.
0: Remember when Justin Trudeau tried to go through it and he booted it? Yeah, we got to find that audio and the five stories we're watching today coming right up.
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13: Westbound I-20 just before Anglin Drive and Forest Hill Road. Construction in the left lane. It's a couple of minute backup to East Loop 820. Got a problem in just south of downtown Dallas. Westbound Highway 175 approaching the ramp to northbound 45. Accident in the left lane. And in Denton, southbound I-35E just after the east-west split. There's road construction. This is in the right lane. The WBAP first traffic.
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0: The Markley, Van Camp, and Robbins Show. Jamie Markley, David Van Camp, Scott Robbins, and now the five stories we're watching today.
1: One, two, three, four, five.
2: Number five, the U.S. Postal Service says that the new requirements for mail-in voting are now in effect. That could change, as you know, there's still lawsuits ongoing, and on it goes. Number four, the jury is now deliberating in the Lindsay Clancy triple murder trial. She murdered her three young children. Her defense is claiming that she had postpartum psychosis, something she was never diagnosed with. Number three, long fuel lines being reported across Tehran as the economic pain is really coming to fruition, and massive fuel shortages are taking hold. Number two, the Trump administration is close to striking some massive deal for Venezuelan oil fields that could double U.S. petroleum reserves overnight. And number one, Lake America becomes official as President Trump signs an executive order to change the geographic name of Lake Ontario to Lake America, effective immediately.
0: All right.
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3: Okay, David, I'm going to sort of put you on the spot, but if you give me the old ixnay, we don't talk about it.
2: Okay.
3: But you mentioned something off air. It reminded me of another story I saw, and it was about school and your boy.
2: Yeah.
3: You want to stay away from that?
2: Yeah, for now. Yeah.
3: Okay.
2: Everything's okay, by the way.
3: Oh, yeah. Yeah, it's just a funny little story. It reminded me of this other thing with kids around your son's age, this thing that went all over online about the Oreo. Have you heard about this?
2: Oh, yeah.
3: This woman on Instagram was on this mom's group chat where another mother named Michelle is asking the other kindergarten moms to stop packing Oreos because it makes her daughter upset. I mean, not because of an allergy issue, anything like that. It's just Michelle doesn't want her daughter eating Oreos. So she's like, hey, would you other moms not pack Oreos?
4: No, we're going to pack Oreos.
3: Right.
4: No, you don't tell me what to do.
3: Yeah.
4: Mom group chat right away. I go, oh, boy.
3: You smell trouble, don't
4: yeah,
3: you?
4: Yeah, it's coming. Yep.
3: Yeah. And they, well, I guess it doesn't matter if I use the name. The names are out there. Yeah, the mom, Michelle, doesn't want, you know, her daughter upset. So this other mom, Charlotte, packed Oreos and said, with respect, I'm not changing my daughter's lunch because your daughter wants an Oreo. And, of course, that didn't stop it. Apparently, it went on for days. And then the daughter of Michelle, Ava, is making trades for the Oreos, like kids will do at lunch.
4: Oh, yeah.
3: You go to the kid that has the good stuff in his lunch. Hey, I'll trade you this or whatever. And so now they're calling it Oreo Gate on Instagram. Oh, my gosh.
2: Yeah, some of that stuff, and I got a taste of it, or I've gotten a taste of it, because there was like a whole class parent chat, and it does get just kind of insane.
3: Mm-hmm.
2: Like, just, I mean, it's also like, guys, you know, you can private message the teacher too, but it's like everybody's on the same group chat thing, and it's all this like little minutia, and then people having conversations about what so and so did to so and so's kid, and
3: yes,
2: it's just insanity.
3: And you've also probably noticed that if it's one of the moms talking about how the other moms are totally insane,
2: yeah,
3: that's okay. But as a dude, you can't go, these women on here are insane.
2: Oh, heck no.
4: Oh, gosh.
3: And that's like against the rules, just as an observation kind of thing.
2: Yeah, dads don't post, okay?
4: Do not stay off.
3: Yeah. Dads, as far as I can tell, usually don't do that stuff. Anyway, okay. A few other updates to get to. And you ready for your big three, Scott Robbins?
4: Yep.
3: The trifecta coming right up.
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7: 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I'm Mike Trina from the 24-hour Breaking News Center.
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6: On the ones.
8: Westbound Highway 175 approaching the ramp to northbound I-45. There's an accident in the left lane. Couple of minute backup in that area. On eastbound 635 at Miller Road, Royal Lane, watch for road construction crews. They're in the left lane. And then Garland, westbound 635 at Jupiter Road, you've got road work underway. The left lane is closed. With WBAP First Traffic and Weather on the Ones, I'm Dave Allen.
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7: Your forecast from the WBAP On-Time Experts 24-7 Weather Center. North Texas under a heat advisory until 8 p.m. Today, sunny and hot with a high near 101 degrees, heat index about 105. Tonight, partly cloudy with a low around 78. Tomorrow, sunny and hot with a high near 100. More victims are now confirmed dead in flash flooding along the Nepal-Tibet border, Eben Brown reports.
11: Nepalese police now say at least 350 people have been killed in horrific flash flooding this week. The floods ravaged communities along Nepal's border with Tibet. More than 1,300 people, including U.S. citizen tourists, are missing, along with religious visitors. The flooding is blamed on a collapsing glacier that sent an enormous wall of water and mud several stories high, destroying buildings and roadways. Eben Brown, Fox News.
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1: 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Jamie Markley, David Van Camp, Scott Robbins. All right, news update, David Van Camp.
2: All right. Well, you know, President Trump is going to come to Texas to campaign for Ken Paxton, who is the U.S. Senate nominee for the Republican Party against that weird little guy, James Tallarico. Mm-hmm. And that's because, I mean, Real Clear Politics, when you look at their polling averages, they've been pretty reliable on this. Texas is a toss-up right now. And there are a lot of people in the GOP in Texas who are getting nervous.
3: And what happened?
2: Yeah. Well, it's, you know, the likability factor is a big thing, man. Mm-hmm. Trump did talk about the state of the race.
4: We have a very good candidate, Ken Paxton, and he's running against Tallarico, they call him, because he is a little freaky, and that's not a man that represents the value of Texas. So,
2: yeah.
5: Yeah, that is true.
2: He is a little
5: Tallarico. That's a new one.
2: Yeah, I mean, I think it'll be a little bit different when you get closer and they start putting money into TV ads, and just all they have to do is replay things that James Tallarico says he believes.
5: No, you're right.
2: Absolutely.
5: Totally.
2: Yeah.
5: A federal appeals court rejected Democratic Rep. LaMonica McIver's claim. I didn't even know this was her claim. Remember what she did? She shoved the ICE officer?
2: Yeah.
5: Oh, yeah, I remember her. Yeah, okay. Yeah, struck another while pushing past them.
2: Mm-hmm.
5: But she thought that she could have legislative immunity in this case. Like, what does that mean? Yeah, it's not legislative activity and is not protected by the speech and debate clause.
2: Yeah.
5: It's not legislative activity to shove somebody.
2: Right.
5: She's something, man. Remember, she was trying to make a name for herself early on. She's getting out there.
6: We will not take this.
5: Right back, yes. It was ICE getting bad people off the street.
6: That calls out because I know we've been out here for a long time. Yeah. And God damn it, shut down the city.
5: Yeah.
2: Yeah. Wow.
5: Yep.
7: Does anybody know how to work a microphone?
5: I'm not sure.
7: What is it with the overdriving constantly? Yeah.
5: Yeah. She said something else a little unhinged.
2: Mm-hmm.
5: Yeah. We have it?
8: Republicans on this committee may be willing to hand over their constitutional duty in order to kiss this administration's butt cheeks, but I am not.
5: Okay.
7: Okay.
5: Yeah.
7: Yawn.
5: Well, it's part
7: another
5: of the
7: nut.
5: Legislative activity to shove people and punch and get your way.
7: Yeah.
5: No, apparently not. Oh, yeah, one other thing. Look for that clip of Justin Trudeau, because you said all the different letters they've added to the alphabet mafia, David.
2: Yes.
5: That was one of the funniest clips ever at the time when he butchered it.
9: I will never apologize for standing up for an LGBTQ2+ kids' rights.
5: Yes!
2: Yeah, there you go.
7: Oh, boy.
5: Talked about that before, Scott, where someone's like in a paper bag just trying to punch their way out and they can't quite do it.
7: No,
5: they're trying, they try, and they try.
9: LGBTQ2+ kids' rights.
5: Oh, I forgot about that. Someone had to help him.
2: Yeah.
7: Yeah. Prompt. There's a prompter there.
5: Line. Oh, that's so good.
2: But again, though, man, he missed out on a lot of letters.
5: Yeah.
2: It's LGBTQIA2SQ. There's a second Q now. MMIWG+. It's lesbian, gay, bisexual, transgender, queer, intersex, which is a medical condition, not an identity, but okay. Two-spirit. Questioning.
5: What's two-spirit again?
7: I don't know.
2: Two-spirit is like some made-up Native American thing.
5: Okay, got it.
2: Where it's non-binary, but more special because it's Native American, I guess.
5: Okay.
2: The second Q now is questioning. And then
5: That's like not sure which way you want to go?
2: Right. You're a free agent right now.
7: There's too many variables there. You got to know.
5: That's not already covered?
2: No.
7: I know that's not for me. I know that's not for me, so I'm not that.
5: Wait,
7: I'm not going, maybe it's for me. I don't know.
5: What's the difference between bi and questioning? Bi, you know you're both, but questioning,
7: you're solid with the both there. You're not solid with the questioning yet.
2: Questioning is, I know I want to play for one team. I'm just seeing which team is going to make me the best offer.
7: Well, I'm questioning which team I want to be on, right?
2: Yeah.
7: Yeah. Yeah.
5: That, okay.
7: That's like I said, how can you question that?
5: Basically, that sounds to me like I just want to be in the mafia. Just let me in.
2: Yeah, that's straight with extra steps is what that
5: got
2: is.
5: It.
2: Yeah.
5: Yes, I want to be accepted. Okay.
2: MMIWG is murdered and missing indigenous women and girls.
5: So you're no longer with us, but you get a letter.
2: Apparently so. I feel like murdered and missing indigenous women and girls should be kind of its own thing.
7: I would think so.
2: Because that's
7: you guess.
2: You just changed the conversation at the last minute.
7: Right.
2: And then they still added the plus. Like, how many more letters and numbers and symbols are you going to be adding to this thing?
5: That is great. That whole missing and whatever. POW, you going to add that just for fun?
2: Well, POWMIA, yeah?
5: Yeah.
7: It's good for the bumper sticker
2: business.
7: Those guys don't
2: want to be associated.
5: No, they do
2: nonsense.
5: Not want to, but they may just throw it in there just to... It's going to be past 26 letters before too long.
7: Yeah, it's an alphabet of their own.
5: You ready for your three?
7: Yeah, let's do it.
10: Are you ready?
11: One, two, buckle my shoe off.
10: It's the three most important news stories of the day.
12: I hit the trifecta.
10: Well, at least according to Scott Robbins. It's the trifecta on the Markley, Van Camp, and Robbins Show.
5: Every day about this time, Scott Robbins, top three stories held by his hero.
13: I'm Casey.
7: All right, countdown's coming up this weekend. I look forward to it.
13: Thank you.
7: No, you're welcome.
13: I'm ready.
7: Any help you I can give you, I'll do it.
13: Three.
2: Number three, a yacht club, a ritzy yacht club in the Hamptons. They don't know where to go next now
7: with
2: the restaurant.
7: This is bad. An ultra-exclusive Hamptons yacht club catering to the wealthy and the well-connected, forced to suspend its members-only restaurant service, oh my gosh, for multiple days, maybe even weeks, after several of its kitchen staff were booted from the country over visa issues.
5: Really?
7: Yes. They reportedly charge about $100,000 a year, by the way. They canceled their Wednesday night dinner service and have to have more after they've lost a bunch of their cooks, a large percentage, according to a letter sent to members the next day. Now, I have a question.
5: This is what has been talked about before. Yes, of course, these rich liberals want the illegals here.
7: Well, I want to look.
5: To serve them.
7: I got a question for politicians. Will no one ever think of the yacht clubs and how this impacts them?
2: Right.
7: Huh? Do you? No.
5: Isn't that one of your goals in life, to be a member of a yacht club?
7: No.
5: Really?
7: No. I'm not. Well, I'm not a member of a yacht club. No.
5: You're not?
7: Like a $100,000 a year thing. No.
5: Gotcha.
7: Yeah.
5: Okay. You know what this reminds me of?
7: What's that?
5: I think it was Hunter Biden. I think it was Hunter that said, among other things...
14: How do you think your hotel room gets cleaned? How do you think you got food on your table? Who do you think washes your dishes?
5: Yeah.
7: Well,
5: this is terrible for the yacht people.
7: See, he was way on front of it.
5: Yeah.
15: Now, on with the countdown.
5: Scott Robbins, trifecta, the top three of the day, up to number
15: two.
2: Number two, American Airlines is having some more trouble.
7: Federal authorities said an American Airlines flight, which abruptly halted itself when two of the aircraft's tires suddenly just blew out. As the jet was preparing takeoff from Chicago.
5: Again?
7: Yes, making a major escalation in a growing number of incidents this month.
16: I'm beginning to realize it's time for a change.
7: Yeah, no kidding. The incident happened when American Airlines Flight 3280, a Boeing 737, was taxiing at Chicago O'Hare International Airport. The FAA said this, and the flight was bound for Charlotte, by the way, shortly after pushing back from the gate. The American Airlines had experienced a tire issue on the taxiway. Turns out they had blown tires on the back of it.
16: So and they were nervous.
7: They did what anybody would do. They called AAA and they came right out and fixed it.
16: And the countdown continues.
5: This is Scott Robbins, trifecta, top three of the day.
16: And finally,
15: one.
2: A school teacher had a groundbreaking invention.
7: Yeah, the old adage, necessity is the mother of invention, is nowhere and perhaps no bigger story than Georgia's teacher's invention of what they call the fart corner.
5: I heard about it.
7: By the way, that's not a euphemism either. It's indeed a corner that she sends the children to if they're going to break wind. And they go into the corner and they break wind. And then they come back and they complete their studies or whatever it is that day.
5: Mm-hmm.
7: She said, I have a weak stomach. I can't take it. So I'm going to go ahead and create this little area right over there. You just get up, you go over there, you do your business, then you sit back down. That's it. It's called the Gusty Winds area, by the way.
5: Yeah.
16: They had to get away for a while.
7: Yeah, but is it a good idea? Well, I mean, the kids are cool with it, and but kids are also coddled, and parents are upset, like, you can't do that. You can't extrapolate them and put them there. It's embarrassing, and blah, blah, blah, can't do that. She goes, well, I'm doing it, so there you go. They have a fart corner now, and apparently it's caught on. Maybe there's some other schools that are going to get come involved in this, too.
2: Do you know what grade she's teaching? Did you say, and I just blanked on it?
7: Let's see here. Second.
2: Dude, I would have been in so much trouble in the fart corner. Me and my buddies would have just gotten up there and made a show of it.
7: Oh, yeah. Well, that's what I'm thinking, too, right? Yeah. I mean, I'm thinking the same thing. I mean, you get up there and goof off, right?
5: Yeah, I understand that. But if you sat behind Bobby like I did.
7: Oh, yeah.
5: Now, this was seventh grade, but still, it was a rotten egg every day.
7: Yeah.
5: It was like you couldn't breathe.
7: Yeah.
5: It's terrible.
7: You wonder if he had his physical before school started.
5: We didn't do a fart corner, but you know, as my son got older,
7: yeah,
5: and it got more and more wretched. It's like, not at the table, dude. No.
7: Yeah.
5: But the thing is, what would happen? Someone else would laugh. One of his sisters would laugh. Someone's gonna laugh.
7: Right.
5: Dude, serious. It's gonna be a privilege. You gotta do that. That's fine, because it'd be like, oh, my stomach hurts. Oh, please. You could always hold it off if you needed to. Well, but you just need to let it out. Go to the sunroom. You're going to the sunroom, gas out there, and then come back. Mm-hmm. Not at the table.
7: You seen those videos of that guy that pranks those people in the store? Like, he'll be in a hardware store, and his back's to him, and they're coming up behind him, and he just lets out this huge fart, and people just stop, and then they walk real fast. Run or go, what was that, man?
5: Oh, yeah. Oh, yeah. Well, yeah, we used to have a danger guy. This was years ago. Me and my old buddy Bones.
7: Oh, God.
5: We'd put the fart machine on him just to prank him and put him in an elevator. And then someone else controlled the remote on the fart machine.
7: Oh, gosh.
5: He would just have to roll with it. Yeah, good
12: and
5: stuff.
12: And there you have it.
5: Yes.
7: What?
5: Farts are funny.
7: Wonder what business he's running these days.
5: The danger guy?
7: The stunt guy. Yeah, the stunt guy.
5: Oh, he's doing very well.
7: He's good. I'm glad to hear that, because a lot of stunt guys don't survive.
5: Your stunt guy. Oh, my gosh.
7: Oh.
5: That's a story for another day.
7: Yeah, it is.
5: If we got Nimrod's in the news, he may be in it. Got a news update next.
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12: On the Dallas North Tollway, southbound at Tennyson Parkway in Plano, there's a stalled vehicle in the left lane. Couple of minute backup to Legacy Drive. Just south of downtown Dallas, westbound 175 as you approach I-45. Accident in the left lane, just the right lane is getting by. Seeing about a 2 minute delay getting through that area. Heading westbound on I-30 from Loop 12 Buckner Boulevard over to the I-45-75 interchange. About a 10 minute drive. With WBAP First Traffic, I'm Dave.
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1: The Mark Lee Van Camp and Robin Show. 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Some people don't want the injections. They'd like to lose some significant weight, but they don't want to deal with the needles and giving themselves shots and all that. And then other people see, well, they hear about the pretty intense side effects. They don't want to go to the fart corner.
2: Oh, come on.
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3: The White House press secretary, Caroline Leavitt, is going to be stepping aside for some time to focus on her family, young family. There's a report in the Daily Mail that ABC wants Caroline Leavitt to join the show as a guest, on The View, as a guest host on The View.
1: Wow.
3: Well, some of that, I think, may be sucking up to the FCC.
1: That could be.
3: But also, I mean, that would be kind of interesting. I mean, she'd give Whoopi Goldberg a heart attack.
1: Oh, my gosh. Because she's very good at what she does, and she would be bringing facts into these conversations. And unapologetically so, it would be incredible.
2: It'd be fun if they let her talk without screeching over her.
1: Well, they're always going to do the screeching thing. Yeah, you know that. But still, yeah, that would be pretty cool.
2: Yep.
1: All right, we got to get to Nimrods. Here we go.
5: When the going gets tough.
6: Damn it, this is too hard.
5: The dumb get dumber.
7: All right, Dean.
5: It's Nimrods in the News on the Markley, Van Camp, and Robbins Show.
6: I love the poorly educated.
1: All right. Nimrods in the News, we go to Florida. The Villages. Okay, every day you learn something new, right?
2: Mm-hmm.
1: I did not know at the Villages they have their own news source. Villages-news.com.
2: I didn't know that either.
3: I'm going to subscribe.
1: There you go. Headline, something else I learned. Repeat beer thief allegedly shoplifts 2 drinks from Family Dollar. You can get beer at Family Dollar?
2: I'm not the one I go to.
3: Yeah, I've never seen beer at a Family Dollar. I've never been at a Family Dollar looking for beer, though, so I don't know.
1: This would be 71-year-old Bill Howard Dye. This is just 12:20 p.m. It's lunchtime. This was from the arrest report from the Wildwood Police Department. Boy, advised she was conducting routine surveillance when she observed Dye acting suspiciously. She noticed that he walked by the cooler and, well, took out 2 16-ounce cans of natural ice beer.
2: Oh,
1: Natty ice,
2: yeah.
1: Come on.
3: Just got a heartburn and a headache.
1: Put them both in pants pockets. He then left the store without paying for the $6.05 worth of alcohol, the report said. And this makes the Villages news report. Wow. Officers canvassed the area for Dye and found him sitting on the stairs of a building, cans still cold. I mean, it is good reporting. You got the details.
2: Put it right back then.
1: And that's Nimrods in the news.
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16: Russia bombarding Ukraine again, killing a 78-year-old woman. 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
0: On the ones.
17: Westbound I-20 approaching Hemp Hill Street in Fort Worth. An accident blocking the two left lanes. Couple of minute backup to I-35W. Still have this wreck south of downtown Dallas. Westbound 175 approaching I-45. It's in the left lane. A little bit of a slowdown in that immediate vicinity. And westbound Highway 80 approaching Lawson Road in Sunnyvale. You got road construction up in the left lane. About a 5 minute backup to FM 460 Clemens Drive. The WBAP First Traffic and Weather on the Ones. I'm Dave Allen.
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16: Your forecast from the WBAP on-time experts 24-7 Weather Center. North Texas under a heat advisory until 8 p.m. Today, sunny and hot, high near 101, heat index 105. Tonight, partly cloudy, low around 78. Tomorrow, sunny and hot with a high near 100. Russia bombards 9 Ukrainian cities overnight, calling the strikes massive, Deborah Valentine reports.
20: The Russian missile and drone attacks targeted industrial facilities, oil refineries, logistics hubs, and port infrastructure. Civilian areas, including apartment buildings, also suffered damage. Russia appears determined to hurt Ukrainian businesses and dent the country's economy after Ukraine's long-range drone strikes caused financial difficulties for Moscow. Ukraine is desperately short on U.S.-made Patriot air defense missiles to counter Russia's ballistic missiles. Deborah Valentine, Fox News.
16: A judge grants Idaho killer Brian Koberger a new hearing as he looks to withdraw his guilty plea. Jeff Manasso has more.
21: He admitted to the stabbing deaths of 4 University of Idaho students in 2022 and was sentenced to life in prison in a plea deal that spared him the death penalty. Though a judge now granting Brian Koberger 2 hearings next year as part of his petition for post-conviction relief, now claiming that he's innocent, that he was convinced by his former defense team to falsely confess to the killings, citing evidence that wasn't introduced during trial. Jeff Manasso, Fox News.
16: 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Nearly 25,000 pounds of frozen buffalo chicken is being recalled.
20: It involves Shanghai Ravioli Corporation's frozen, not-ready-to-eat buffalo chicken rangoon and mozzarella sticks. The products were shipped to 5 states, Maine, Massachusetts, New Hampshire, Rhode Island, and Vermont. All have sell-by dates from July 8th, 2026 to June 29th, 2027. Deborah Valentine, Fox News.
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1: Hey there, fellow Texans. 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I am your host, James Parker. I know, good to see you too. Just hush, we got to get to it, y'all, because the top story nationally is sort of us. It's the midterm convention is now the talk of the town because we have some new details on it. And I just had the guy, John Gruters, was on, the RNC chairman, national chairman, was on yesterday, and he was like all tight-lipped about what's going on. And then overnight, they released some of the schedule. So one of the things we've learned is that J.D. Vance is going to do the keynote speech on the first night, Wednesday, September 9th. Thursday, September 10th, Donald Trump is going to give the keynote address. But also we learned that Donald Trump will be here both days. So Donald Trump's coming to town, and you know who else is coming to town? My first guest, the great Joe Pags. You hear him on WBAP at 8 o'clock every day. Thanks for stopping by the James Show, Joe. So you're coming up here, too.
5: James will be up there. What's going on, brother?
1: So you're going to be broadcasting your show live. Are you in the convention on the radio row with us?
5: We don't have it set up yet, but we were. I mean, last time we were there when CPAC happened, so I would assume it'd be a similar setup. But it's going to be an exciting time. This is something we don't normally see, a big convention like this for a midterm.
1: Never seen it like for a midterm. And I was expecting something like CPAC, but I don't think they're going to have all the booths set up. I was talking to the RNC chair yesterday, and I think one of the big differences in CPAC is the level of security that's going to be going on right around here. Did y'all have to jump through some extra hoops to get your booth yet, or is that something Sam took care of?
5: Sam does all that. You know, Sam is the right hand, so she takes care of all of that. I'm sure we're all set up, but you're right. When we had to go to the White House, and every time that we're invited to Washington, the hoops are a many, for sure.
1: Do they know you by now? You'd be like, bro, I'm Joe Pags. You don't have to run another background check on
5: me. No, they have to run a background check. They don't care.
1: All right.
5: I don't do you know who I am? I don't try that on them, no.
1: You're like, come on, Joe Pags. I'm like number 7 on the heavy 100.
5: Right.
1: Well, the thing that's going to be different here is I work here, and I think they're going to like put up all kinds of fencing and have snipers on the roofs and maybe some ninjas under the desk. So I haven't had to work in these conditions before, but you've been, you know, under the watchful eye of the Secret Service. Is it really going to get in the way?
5: It's not too bad. I mean, when we went to Kerrville, when President Trump came to Kerrville after the big flood last year, we did have to go through some hoops there, and Secret Service wasn't going to let us in. And then I guess they wrote my name at the bottom of the list. They didn't look at the list. There's always a list. And if you're on the list, you get to get in. We almost didn't get in, but we did get in, and I ended up asking the president a question about that flood. But it's just a little extra step in the process. And once you get through that, you're fine.
1: So Joe Pags, the rumor, if you listen to some of my Team Blue friends, is that the Republicans must be scared because they've never had a midterm convention, but they're having one now and they're putting it in Texas because they think Tallarico could win. Is this really about Tallarico?
5: Well, I think that certainly you've got to keep that seat. And right now, I'm going to have Ken Paxton on very soon. Right now, Tallarico is doing too well. And I'm not really sure why. He says he's a Christian, that everything out of his mouth is not Christian-like. He says that he's somebody who is just a moderate guy, and he's not a moderate at all. He loves the trans kids. And you know, every religion is the same. We shouldn't be teaching biblical historical stories in school. The guy talks out of both sides of his mouth. But the problem is he's young. He speaks like Obama. Literally, the speech pattern is very Obama-like. And for some reason, that is hypnotic to some who watch and listen. He's got a very good chance. You should not take James Tallarico lightly. Not that he's a good candidate, but he's a really, really good liar. And he's very good at convincing people that he's something that he's not. Well, so, yeah, he's got a chance. I think the convention being here is certainly, I think that's part of why he's here. Why the convention's coming here.
1: One of the most difficult things that you have to overcome every election cycle, it's just the ubiquitous media narrative against anything that's Team Red. And right. So I don't even think there's anything special or demeaning about James Tallarico versus other candidates. It's just we have so many low information voters go out there, and almost none of them know what you just said, Joe.
5: Well, I would have rathered Jasmine Crockett be the nominee. I think that he's more dangerous than she is. I think she would have been an easy win. But maybe things shouldn't be easy if it's important enough to get. They have to know what I just said. James Tallarico, claiming to be a Christian, literally said they're trying to put Bible stories in school. And what they're doing is they're using historical references that are in the Bible, that are factually true, historically true.

0: Beto. I say Beto. Because, yeah, he's a fourth generation Irish American who wants us to. You realize that most of the people who voted for him think his mom is from Mexico? I'm not even kidding. They have no idea. He's whiter than you and me put together. But I think that he's more dangerous because O'Rourke, you still have the pictures of him wearing the dress and having the beard in his band. We still know that there was some hit and run accident where he jumped over a fence and his daddy or his mommy saved him from all of that. I mean, the guy had a really, really checkered past. Tallarico is milquetoast. There's not a whole lot you can find on him except his own statements. Is he gayer than Beto? Beto. I don't know. I think it's a pretty close race.
1: All right, Joe Pags, we have the midterms are notoriously bad for the incumbent party.
0: Right.
1: Even if he does well, do you think Donald Trump keeps both the House and Senate?
0: I hope that he does. I think the Senate's going to be easier to keep. I think that we're in line to keep that. But as far as the House goes, it could go the other way. And if it does, what's going to happen? He's going to be impeached at least once a week. At least once a week is going to be impeachment papers. And then the Senate, if hope to God it's run by Republicans, they can say, we're just going to shelve that like Chuck Schumer did when Mayorkas was impeached. So going to keep both? I don't know. I want them to. I don't want my wishful thinking, though, to take charge of my brain and what I know by the fact. I think it's going to be hard to keep the House. I think the Senate is a better chance. You might even gain a seat in the Senate.
1: Gain a seat in the Senate. I think that that's the first time I've heard anyone make that prediction. But where would we pick it up?
0: Minnesota?
1: Maybe
0: yeah,
1: Michigan?
0: I think Michelle Tafoya has a very good chance of winning that Senate seat. Over Peggy Flanagan, the woman who's the lieutenant governor. She wears a shirt that says, protect trans kids with a knife on it. She throws a hijab on any time that she feels like she wants to be a little more Muslim, although she's not. Her name is Flanagan. She claims to be a Native American. Her name is Flanagan. Did I mention that? So I think that you've got a really good chance with Michelle Tafoya. You haven't had a Republican senator out of Minnesota in a very long time, if ever. And I think that right now she's leading, but she's got to be in the campaign trail, campaign hard, and she's got to do very well in the debates. But I think you pick a seat up there. Very little doubt, but you can't lose a seat in Texas.
1: Joe Pags, what's coming on the show tonight? I got to wrap it up here. You're coming on.
0: Jennifer Say on from XXXY Outfitting. She's somebody who is out. She used to be the Levi CEO. She's somebody who is out there fighting for women and girls in sports. She's on the side of Ennis Cantor Freedom and of Royce White. And I've also got Sheriff Mark Land from Pinal County, Arizona, running for U.S. Representative out of Arizona. Going to be a great show.
1: Dang. All right. Joe Pags. You can hear him at 8 o'clock from 8 to midnight here on WBAP. Thank you, sir.
0: Thank you, brother. Glad to be on. Thanks.
1: Coming up next, the midterm convention is all the talk online. I'll let you hear arguments for people who are excited about it and people who are making fun of it. And think for yourself. Coming up next on The James Show, News Talk 820, 93.3 FM, WBAP.
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0: Westbound Highway 80 at Galloway Avenue in Mesquite, there's a stalled vehicle in the right lane. Just the left lane's getting by. A couple of minutes back up to Beltline Road. Still have this wreck south of downtown Dallas. Westbound 175. It's just before the I-45 ramp. Left lane is blocked. A little heavy traffic in that area. And in Fort Worth on westbound I-20 at Hemphill Street, there's an accident. Two left lanes are blocked. Traffic is jammed back to I-35W. WBAP First Traffic, I'm Dave Allen.
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7: Well, this midterm convention is the talk of the town. Well, the talk of the nation. You know what I'm saying. I'm James Parker. It's the James Show. 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The first midterm convention from either major political party is happening where I'm sitting right now. I'm at the American Airlines Center. Like when you walk into the American Airlines Center through the front door, you know how those, there's the offices on either side, like a little five-story office building. I'm in one of those, and it's pretty cool in the fact that I get to observe what this top security apparatus is going to look like. And I'm allowed to tell you some things. I'm already not allowed to tell you some things. Did you read all that stuff, Garrett, from the Secret Service that we had to fill out and stuff? Are you, you know, to keep your mouth shut about certain things, or did you just sign it and not read it? All right, but you have to come in, because it's only the people that have to be here that are going to be allowed to be here during the convention. And look, you can't blame the guy. He's already had like four different people try and shoot at him. But in this one, if you're a person that can do your work from home, they're telling you to work from home. Now, I am happy that this is getting so much national attention. I think that's absolutely fantastic. However, not all of it is good national attention, and I feel like we need to run through both of these. First, just the straight up sterile, not opinionated look at what's going on. This is Mike Carter from Newsmax doing a report, just to, because you know we're excited about it. I'm excited about it. It's happening at my work. We're going to get all kinds of awesome guests on the James Show and WBAP these 2 days. It's going to be really cool for you too. But the rest of the nation, they're starting to catch on too.
8: The greatest rally of them all. Two nights of showcasing key Republican races across the country, the men and women who are running in those races, and the voices of everyday Americans who want to ensure that President Trump's agenda is still supported in Congress. Overnight, the RNC releasing details of the programming for this midterm convention set for Dallas on September 9th and 10th. Vice President Vance will deliver the keynote speech in Dallas on night one. Meanwhile, President Trump, he'll appear both nights, making the keynote address on night two. Good morning.
7: Okay, so that's news for us. We did not know that yesterday. Donald Trump's going to be here both nights. All right, so pretty positive there. Your Speaker of the House, Mike Johnson, in Texas today, actually a little clip of him was rolling around social media feeds where he's hyping it up for some of your neighbors down there. And look, Mike Johnson's not a guy that is going to get anybody like super excited, but I'm just playing this to let you know, this is the talk of the town. When the Speaker of the House is going on his visits this morning, he brought it up.
9: All of our stars across the stage, we're going to highlight the great work of people like Monica De La Cruz, okay?
10: Yes.
9: We're going to talk about what we've done for the people, and then the president's going to look right in the camera and say, I am on the ballot, okay? Because even though his name isn't, right, his administration, his legacy, the America First agenda is, we got to get people to turn out. Last hopeful point. All of our stars across.
7: So let's go to the negative side of the coverage here, the reaction. Now, someone pointed out that among the stars that were listed for the convention, they must have done a copy and paste job, because at some point it was claimed. I didn't see this. When I went and looked, it was already scrubbed. But someone online had said Marjorie Taylor Greene was listed as one of the speakers, and that would have made sense at the last convention or the convention before that. But she has been on the outs with Donald Trump and on the outs with Republicans and the Republican Party altogether. And not that she's gone squishy liberal on you. She's kind of run further to the right. And in this one, this is the negative about it. But this isn't the negative about the midterm convention from Team Blue. I don't even have to tell you what that is.
10: It's racist, sexist, bigot, homophobe, literally Hitler.
7: But this is actually worth a discussion here. The Republican Party has turned off some of their voters. Is it enough to cause them the Senate seat in Texas? Is it enough that it can't be overcome with the midterm convention? Is it enough that he's going to lose the House and Senate? Well, that's yet to be seen. But this is Marjorie Taylor Greene making a case that isn't going to be made either on MSNBC and CNN nor on Fox News. But I'm curious to know how many people feel this way because, well, let me just play it for you.
11: You guys are not going to believe this. This literally made me laugh today. So let me tell you what I just found out. I found out that my name is on the website for the big GOP convention being planned in Dallas, Texas, coming up for the midterms here. And so, yeah, my name's on the speakers list. And I found that absolutely hysterically funny. And I was like, well, what kind of speech would I even give? I mean, imagine being a Republican campaigning right now. What do you campaign on? Do you campaign on no more foreign wars while the president drug us into a war with Iran on behalf of Israel? Is that what you campaign on? Do you campaign on affordability, lowering the cost of housing and groceries and gasoline? That's pretty hard to do, especially under full Republican control. Affordability has not gotten better. Cost of housing hasn't gotten better. And gas and diesel is not better at all because of the president's broken campaign promises and betrayal of him running off and going to war with Iran and bombing a children school, you know, blowing up a bunch of kids and then totally denying it or claiming it's under investigation. You know, what else do you campaign on? Oh, wait, stopping the trans agenda on children. Well, you know, it's kind of tough when Senate Republicans refuse to pick up the bill, my bill, as a matter of fact, that would make it a felony to perform transgender surgeries and treatments on anyone under the age of 18. My bill passed the House, but Senate Republicans haven't touched it. And oddly enough, Vice President J.D. Vance, that was actually, he was the leading Senate sponsor when he was a senator. So odd they haven't touched that one. Maybe they really don't mean it. What do you campaign on? The MAHA agenda? Oh, wait. They gave full protection to glyphosate. Kind of hard to campaign on MAHA on that one. And COVID vaccines are still running rampant because it still has FDA approval. And then they approved another mRNA vaccine for the flu. Jeez, I mean, where do you go from there? Oh, we could talk about like putting America first in our food supply, except the president just threw American cattlemen under the bus and is now going to import a bunch of foreign mystery meat, I guess from Argentina, oddly enough, where they just sent the meat back because it had problems. Even China rejected Argentina's meat. So it's pretty tough to find things to campaign on. I can't imagine what kind of speech I would give, which is why I won't be giving a speech at the GOP midterm convention in Dallas. So they need to take my name off of the list.
7: They took her name off the list. But there's the back and forth. And, you know, I'm not in a position to fight back against a whole lot of that. I think about half of that was spot on. In fact, I would add a whole lot more, but it's not just the Republicans. Like, if you're a Democrat, you have a lot of the same gripes as well. Now, you understand this because I'm assuming you're on Team Red or at least Team Red sympathetic. Isn't it a little odd that the party that's supposed to be fiscally conservative seems to have no interest in balancing the budget, not even reducing the deficit or cutting the deficit in half? Like, what big cuts have they made? When more than 70% of our budget is socialism, I think there's some big cuts that are on the board that should be on the board that they're not even talking about cutting. But did they put forward a bill to repeal Obamacare? How about just repeal Obamacare? Put that on a bill, everyone vote for it. No, I haven't tried that. They can't get the SAVE Act passed and 80% of the country wants it. That's a literal 80-20 issue. Over 70% of Democrats want that. We can't get that done. You know, I can't really come up with a whole lot of reasons to vote for Republicans without mentioning that the Democrats are worse. I mean, they're not completely failed like she was saying. The part that she was leaving out is, hey, stock market is at all-time highs. Our border is closed. Deportations are happening. So it's not a total loss. But how would you sell this? How would you sell this to the low-information voter, the casual observer of politics, whose vote's going to go in and count just as much as you, but they don't know why they should be excited or even listen to this midterm convention? We'll talk about that next on The James Show. 800-288-9227. 800-288-9227. I'm James Parker on Newstalk 820, 93.3 FM, WBAP. 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
7: On the ones.
9: Westbound Highway 80, Galloway Avenue in Mesquite. Stalled vehicle in the right lane, just the left lane's getting by. It's a five-minute backup to just before Beltline Road. On westbound Highway 175, approaching the ramp to northbound I-45, there's an accident in the left lane. Couple of minute backup in that area. And in Denton, southbound I-35E, just after the east-west split, now road construction up, the right lane is closed. With WBAP First Traffic and Weather on the Ones, I'm Dave Allen.
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8: Your forecast from the WBAP on-time experts 24-7 Weather Center. North Texas under a heat advisory until 8 o'clock tonight. For the rest of today, sunny and hot, high near 101. Heat index, it'll feel like 105. Tonight, partly cloudy with a low around 78. Tomorrow, sunny and hot with a high near 100. 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White House Press Secretary Karoline Leavitt stepping down from her role in the Trump administration, citing the birth of her latest child as the reason for her departure.
12: So many people told him when he was considering me for this job after, of course, I work for him on his historic 2024 campaign that I was too young, and he ignored all the doubters and he gave me a chance, and I am forever grateful to him for that. He is not only the best president our nation has ever had, but he is the best boss.
8: Leavitt appeared on Fox and Friends as her last day is tomorrow. Smoke from the Ross Fire, burning across Palo Pinto and Jack counties about 60 miles west of Fort Worth, has been drifting into the Dallas-Fort Worth area, triggering air quality concerns for several North Texas communities. The National Weather Service in Fort Worth said smoke will gradually spread south, with visibilities dropping as low as 1 to 2 miles in areas of dense smoke. The agency says drivers should slow down and have extra distance between vehicles during periods of poor air quality and reduced visibility. The Texas Commission on Environmental Quality had issued an ozone action day for the Dallas-Fort Worth area on Wednesday, saying smoke could reach levels unhealthy for sensitive groups. Your money news brought to you by NetWorthRadio.com. McDonald's has confirmed it is discontinuing its seasonal pumpkin spice latte from its 2026 fall menu, ending the beverage's 13-year tradition. The fast food giant is replacing the seasonal drink with the new caramel apple pie coffee lineup. Keep connected, DFW, for the latest on the situation in the Middle East on your home for WBAP's Morning News. 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
13: Things were contentious the last time the Cowboys and Saints met each other in a joint practice 2 weeks ago. They meet again tomorrow night at AT&T Stadium to close out the preseason schedule. Tomorrow night's game kicks at 7 o'clock. The defending champion Seattle Seahawks are signing defensive tackle Leonard Williams to a three-year, $90 million extension that will make him one of the highest-paid defensive tackles. Williams was scheduled to be a free agent in 2027. He will instead make $56 million guaranteed. And UEFA is preparing a criminal complaint against FIFA President Gianni Infantino for alleged financial mismanagement over his failed $20 billion plan to sell stake in the World Cup. Infantino is facing accusations of fraudulently offering stake in FIFA Forward Enterprise without due process and consultation with the FIFA hierarchy.
14: I'm Kevin Landrum on WBAP from 96.7 and 1310. The Ticket.
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15: Welcome to the James Show, News Talk 820, 93.3 FM, WBAP. I am your host, James Parker. The talk of the town is the midterm conventions that are happening 2 weeks from today. Where I'm sitting, American Airlines Center, we have learned since yesterday's show that Donald Trump will be here both days. So J.D. Vance, keynote speech on day one, Donald Trump keynote speech on day two, but we're told that he will be in town for both of those days. That's your big update there. Now, on my personal level, just talking to you as a WBAP listener, we're going through some pretty cool security protocols around here that I haven't had to jump through before. They're running a background check on me, and so I don't know what they're going to find. I mean, in Bug Tussle, do we even have permanent records or backgrounds to check? I mean, we don't even keep records out there. We still... Like, my first modem was a speaking spell. Jack in Euless, you're on News Talk 820-93.3 FM WBAP.
19: Yeah, James, I'm concerned that when we get these people like the one that got her name taken off from being a speaker.
15: Marjorie Taylor Greene.
19: This happens on both sides of the aisle. But J.D. Vance in particular, if he sounds like he changed his mind about something that he previously was supporting... on a bill that's coming up, it's not because he doesn't want that bill passed. It's because of what's in the bill that they're not talking about, quote unquote, that everybody knows is called pork. Let's talk about the pork. That's probably why J.D. Vance changed his mind about something or didn't vote on something that she was referring to.
15: Yeah, and that's so frustrating because both sides do that, and this is the problem you have when we roll all these bills into these omnibus. If we voted on these individual issues one by one, they wouldn't be able to do that. But, Jack, you and I know why they don't do that, because they would dismantle half the government if it was actually held to account in a solo fashion. So, yeah, you're absolutely right. But, look, half of Marjorie Taylor Greene's criticism is legit, though. And, Jack, I hear a lot of this from my Democrat friends as well, and thank you for calling in. Let me spell out how this shows up with my Team Blue brethren out there, because I have a lot of Team Blue friends. I work in media for the last quarter of a century. My hobbies are music, so guess what? Musicians, pretty staunch Team Blue constituency there too, and other things I've been interested in. They're almost all blue stuff. So I have plenty of these friends, and you know what they gripe about? You know how we gripe about it? Like, why didn't they, after they lost the birthright citizenship case in the Supreme Court, why didn't they immediately turn around, write a bill, and try and pass an amendment that ends birthright citizenship in the Constitution? It's so popular, it just might pass. They don't even try. And it's, you know, the cynical people out there think, well, they don't want to solve the problem. They want to run on the problem. And my Team Blue friends say that about the Democrats. I'll give you a good example. Abortion. Your entire life, all of your Democrat friends have just wanted abortion to be legal. They've just wanted, and at no point did the Democrats, even when they had the House, Senate, and presidency under Obama, they never sat down and wrote out a law that said abortion is legal and then tried to get it, not even vote on it, not even present it, not even get everyone on the record of where they stand on it. They haven't even tried for 5 seconds to actually accomplish what is one of the most emotional and powerful issues that they have. And the cynical among us make a similar conclusion. They don't legalize abortion because they don't want legal abortion. The small D Democrats want legal abortion. The big D Democrats, if that issue ever gets resolved, they lose power. They lose an incentive to get you to vote for them. How many women would consider the Republican Party if the abortion thing was all settled and passed and behind them? If they didn't have abortion hanging over their heads? Well, the Democrat Party doesn't want to find out, so the Democrat Party doesn't really do anything about it. But how do we win people over that are on the fence? I don't know. I think you have to be more like a Marjorie Taylor Greene than the go-along, get-along, get-along-to-go-along type. The other crazy subplot that is happening here locally around the midterm convention is this idea on Monday in the city council. There's a finance committee meeting, and they were mentioning that it was cost $1.8 million for the Dallas Police Department. And that's just the preliminary estimate that was put out at the finance committee meeting on Monday. And so the local media, and to their credit, not our news partners, WFAA, they weren't caught up in this garbage. But some of the other media outlets were saying, wow, Dallas estimates $1.8 million in security costs for the national convention. Jeepers, what a drain on our society. Remember, it was just earlier this summer that if you had thousands of people come to and attend a giant event, this was an economic stimulus. Yes, we had to come up with $100 million new dollars for DART improvements and light rail improvements and police overtime and barricades and all this other extra around it. Oh, but don't worry about that spending. We will get that back in multiples because of the economic stimulus that happens when all these people visit. However, if you have 50,000 people visiting to go to the Republican National Convention, it's like, oh, what a bunch of parasites. They're going to be a drag on our economy. I get it. So it's only good if non-Republicans show up to visit, or y'all just can't say anything nice about Team Red, can you? And how can you turn what is obviously an economic stimulus? The city, the businesses around here, they're all going to benefit and make more money off of this event that wasn't going to happen, that wasn't on the books until recently. It's just a gift out of the sky for the businesses around here. They got to turn it into the negative. Look at how they all turn into fiscal conservatives, fiscal libertarians. When jeepers, $1.8 million for security for the national convention. Oh, man, I don't know. We'll have to check with our accountant on this one, guys. Jeepers, I don't think we can come up with it. $75 million for a WNBA practice gym. Oh, yeah, we've got that. Oh, no. Geez, Parker, we're not broke over here. This is important. This is women's basketball. 800-288-9227. 800-288-9227. Coming up next, Ted Cruz addresses the data center backlash. I'm James Parker on News Talk 820, 93.3 FM, WBAP.
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0: MLB.com. In Grand Prairie, southbound 360 before Riverside Parkway, there's an accident in the right lane. Traffic is backed up to just after Highway 183. Eastbound 183 at County Line Road, there's an accident. This is in the two left lanes, also partially blocking the express lanes. Traffic is jammed back to Highway 360. In Mesquite, westbound Highway 80 at Galloway Avenue, stalled vehicle in the right lane. About a five-minute backup to Beltline Road. With WBAP First Traffic, I'm Dave Allen.
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2: 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I am your host, James Parker. A couple quick notes here. Start your day with the WBAP Morning Show from 5 to 9. Another quick note, the midterm convention's coming to town September 9th and 10th. Donald Trump will be in town in Dallas, where I'm at right now, 2 days in a row. And I also have one of my screens in here in the WBAP mothership affixed on Fox News where it says, we are awaiting a verdict in the Lindsey Clancy murder trial. So if you're interested in such things, you'll be getting that update any second now. But the midterm convention, they're really ramping up the coverage of it now. It's a good thing. This is something that I believe that we are going to be seeing on a regular, but this is going to be the norm. This is my prediction. In 2 years, of course, it's going to be the presidential election cycle. And of course, both major parties are going to have a convention. Hell, even the Libertarians are going to have a convention. And then I bet you in the next midterm cycle, if you remember this, trying to remember this, in the next midterm cycle, both major parties are going to have one of the big conventions. And this is just going to be the new norm. Stick with me after I talk to Ken and Arlington here. I'm going to play you what Senator Ted Cruz said on the data center backlash. But to the phones we go. Ken and Arlington, you're on News Talk 820-93.3 FM WBAP.
3: Hey, there wouldn't be any pushback if the mayor of Dallas didn't switch parties.
2: What do you mean, pushback on the convention? Of course there would be. They wouldn't start liking Republicans and happily funding their security just because the major...
3: No, but they wouldn't want an ex-Democrat turned Republican going to a Republican convention. So they're going to throw everything in their way to say, okay, well, we're not going to pay for security of this, even though we can't pay our employees. Mm-hmm. It used to be a five-day work week. Now we want them to do a four-day work week. And if you could see the moon through the cloudy sky, you have to take the day off.
2: I like that attitude, Ken, but I think they would be the same amount of animus toward the Republican convention, whether or not the mayor had switched parties. But our mayor is one of the more interesting political figures that we've got going on in Texas right now because he did the switch. But Ken, I always felt like the switch was inevitable. I was working at a TV station and we used to get his press releases in the newsroom. And I was like, are we sure this guy is a Democrat? Are we? Because it would say, like, the mayor of Dallas speaks out against the defund the police movement. It's like, wait a second. That's not a Team Blue talking point. What is going on here? And it was just press release after press release. And for a year, I felt like he was chumming the water and setting that up. And not only has he switched to the Republican Party, I went to one of the little events, the Republican National Convention Committee, the people that actually set up all the events and booths and whatever. They had an event for the media 2 weeks ago, and he was there, and he actually spoke at this very internecine Republican subculture event.
3: Sure, and I mean, he's just like the he's another African political commentator, and he does a bunch of posts too, and he switched parties and became a Republican, and they're throwing him underneath the bus as well too. I mean, you know, hey, I would love to see who is it, the one in Fort Worth, your friend Lawrence or whatever his name is.
2: Yeah, Lawrence. You know, there's a lot more Lawrences out there than make it on these media platforms, and their numbers grow by the day. Thank you very much. That's Ken and Arlington. Now, I want to be the first guy. Hopefully, I'm the first guy to play you this clip. Because some people out there, you listen to talk radio all day, every day, you might have heard the last 30 seconds of this clip already, but it's just icing on the cake. So I backed it up, and I'm going to play you about a whole minute, almost a minute and a half before that. So this whole clip's almost 2 minutes, but it really is not just the icing on the cake. I'm giving you the cake underneath. And I don't quite agree with the last 30 seconds, but it makes a lot more sense if I play you the whole bit. And if you hadn't heard this already, you're going to hear this last 30 seconds elsewhere too.
4: And from China's perspective, they want us to never build another data center and basically cede all of AI to them. That would be a bad outcome.
5: So is
4: now, what are real concerns?
5: Is Governor Abbott falling for Chinese propaganda?
4: No, because if you look at what they're saying, I agree with what they're saying. The concerns the voters have are twofold on data centers. Number one, water. Number two, power. Water is a very real concern. Here's the good news. Virtually all new data centers being built use what's called closed loop cooling, which means they use the same water and just circulate it over and over and over again. So their water consumption is very, very low. I agree with Governor Abbott, who's putting rules in place that say if you're going to build a data center, you have to minimize your water consumption so you don't consume too much of the water from the community. That makes sense. Mm-hmm. Number two. Voters are understandably concerned about electricity prices. Electricity prices have risen 30% since 2021, and a lot of people are struggling to make ends meet. I agree with what Governor Abbott has said, which is no new data center will be built in Texas unless the impact of that data center is zero, is absolutely not one penny added to anyone's electricity bills. I think that makes sense. And I'll tell you, I'm urging the companies that are building these data centers go further than that. Make the benefits absolutely clear and indisputable. I'm urging them, send checks to the residents of the community. Send them $100 a month. Send them $500 a month. Send them $1,000 a month. Or even better, say, if we build a data center in your community, for the rest of your life, your electricity bill is free. We will pay your electricity bill. That's how you win the PR battle, is you make the benefit. Suddenly people will be like, hot diggity damn, I like that data center because I don't pay a power bill. That's how you win these fights.
2: Now, obviously, I don't agree with that last part. But the cake underneath the icing, I thought, was solid arguments. And it means more coming from somebody else besides me, because I know you don't agree with me and I'm kind of a questionable guy and I got it. It's whatever. So if you don't believe me, you believe what you just heard from Ted Cruz there? And really, if you want to win over communities these days, you know, big cities, small towns, medium-sized towns all together, you don't come in and build a data center and then take your excess profits and build more electricity or cover their electric bill. What you want to do is you want to cover their Ozempic. Yes, free Ozempic for everyone in this community if you let us build a data center. Oh, my goodness. Have you seen all your neighbors on Ozempic? The five of them that aren't on Ozempic, they'd be just walking around with the syringe hanging out of their neck half the day, I bet. And that is an exaggeration. This Labor Day, $1,000 could be yours. Enter now for your chance to win and make your holiday weekend even better. 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Coming up next on The James Show, we're going to have a very abrasive debate next. Over, are Indian immigrants really a net good for Texas? I'm James Parker. It's The James Show, News Talk 820, 93.3 FM,
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3: Governor Greg Abbott looking to offer four-year college degrees in 3 years. I'm Mike Trina from the 24-Hour Breaking News Center.
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2: On the ones.
4: Got an 18-wheeler fire in Fort Worth. Northbound I-35W in the Texpress lanes approaching North Loop 820. All lanes are currently blocked. This has traffic backed up to just before Meacham. Southbound 35W in the main lanes. Traffic is slowing moving into downtown from Northside Drive over to Highway 121. In Irving, eastbound Highway 183 at County Line Road, an accident. Two left lanes are blocked, also partially blocking the express lanes. You're backed up to Highway 360. For WBAP First Traffic and Weather on the Ones.
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3: 2025. Your forecast from the WBAP on-time experts 24/7 Weather Center. North Texas under a heat advisory until 8 o'clock tonight. Today, sunny and hot with a high near 101. Heat index about 105. Tonight, partly cloudy with a low around 78. Tomorrow, sunny and hot with a high near 100. Governor Greg Abbott has instructed the Texas Higher Education Coordinating Board to develop a plan for students to complete bachelor's degrees in 3 years by taking 90 credit hours instead of the usual 120. Mickey Briggs has the story.
6: This initiative is designed to lower the cost of higher education, expedite degree completion, and align educational programs with workforce needs. The initiative builds on Texas's broader efforts to strengthen education and workforce connections. They also want to improve student completion and ensure that post-secondary credentials provide lasting value to graduates and Texas communities. Mickey Briggs, WBAP News.
3: A judge has approved Meta's multi-state settlement over allegations its platforms harm children's mental health. Kristen Goodwin has the story.
7: California Attorney General Rob Bonta detailing state's settlement with Meta.
8: This is a major moment to clean up an industry that has been hurting our kids.
7: Meta agreeing to pay up to $18 billion and to set up safeguards for young users, including daily use limits and blocks on overnight use.
8: It gives notice to others in the industry that we're not done, and we expect similar outcomes from them as well.
7: Nearly 30 states had sued, accusing the company's features of harming youth mental health.
9: Let us celebrate this bipartisan historic win.
7: Arizona Attorney General Chris Mays. Kristen Goodwin, Fox News.
3: The loss of Dolly Parton is being felt around the world as her legacy lives on.
10: Following Dolly Parton's death on Tuesday at age 80, many are looking back at her life and the music she left behind. But she leaves a legacy of philanthropy as well, as a literary advocate, a job creator, and a supporter of medical research. Parton's Imagination Library has given more than 332 million books to kids in five countries since it was started in 2000. She created thousands of jobs with her business empire that included a clothing line, baking mixes, and her East Tennessee theme park, Dollywood. Parton also donated $1 million for research into pediatric infectious diseases. And earlier this year, the East Tennessee Children's Hospital in Knoxville was renamed the Dolly Parton Children's Hospital. Tanya J. Powers, Fox News.
3: 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The state of Louisiana is getting ready to start launching SpaceX rockets.
11: The spaceport would be on some 125,000 acres of land formerly owned by Exxon.
0: Officials say this particular location offers some geographical advantages, including access to natural gas and the ability to launch in a wide range of trajectories. John Saucier, Fox News.
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12: Are Indian immigrants good for Texas? I'm James Parker. It's the James Show, News Talk 820-93.3 FM, WBAP. Don't get shy on me now. This is the kind of important conversation that we don't need to be shying away from. And the question could have been asked 20 years ago and you'd get a much different answer. Because if you don't have a giant influx of immigrants, a lot of the problems that we discuss that are going on now don't exist. If you don't have, because for those of you who just stumbled onto this show for the first time and have no idea what's going on in North Texas, when I first started in radio in 2002, Frisco was 2% Indian immigrants. Now it's a third, like 33% Indian immigrants. And that's not a, just a small detail. These are people with a different culture, different language, different way of dress, different religions, different holidays, different sports, different everything. And it's drastically changing many of our towns here in North Texas. The question now becomes, is it changing them for the better? Back in 2002, when it was just 2% of the population, it didn't matter what religion they were or what music they listened to or what holidays they went to, or, you know, you didn't have to worry about them if they're the majority of a school's population. Does that, because there are some schools in the Frisco school district that are overwhelmingly Indian immigrants, like far more than half. So do y'all even celebrate Christmas anymore? Or do you do the Festival of Colors or Diwali, or how does this work? So a lot of these issues are only coming to the forefront because we've had a ridiculous amount. Hundreds of thousands of immigrants have moved to these enclaves in North Texas in the last 20 years. And this is where the convulsions are coming from. So Chris Kerner, he's a guy, he has a podcast called The Kerner Office. Get it? Because it's Kerner and Kerner Office. But it's about building a business, and he owns like a bunch of RV parks, and he built a subdivision. He seems like a successful guy. Seems like a guy that actually, it looks like a pretty good podcast here. But he was making the case in favor of Indian immigrants. And now this deserves all kinds of context that I can't squeeze into such a small segment here. But if you want to compare Indian immigrants to other immigrant populations, sure. It gets worse. But let's just focus on this one group, because Chris Kerner writes, it's becoming uncomfortably racist here in the Dallas suburbs. Here are the facts. Okay, so I already don't like it. Is there a way you can criticize a group of people who aren't white without being called racist? Just tell me how to do it, and I'll do it. I can't stand. I'm not racist. Almost nobody that is making this criticism is racist. So please, don't aggressively misinterpret and demonize the other side of the debate before you even get to your points, but he did. All right. He says Indians are 2% of DFW and own 5.3% of its businesses. See, I love this minimizing thing. Yes, it's just 2% of DFW. Sure. If you count everyone in the WBAP broadcast area, there's 8 million people. But if you concentrate 200,000 of them in Frisco, it's a different story. He says DFW's Indian population more than doubled from 2000 to 2010 and is at 220,000 today. Well, that's a low number. Asian Indians are the majority in many Frisco subdivisions, and Frisco is one of the wealthiest, fastest growing suburbs in America. In Frisco, where Indians are the largest Asian group, the Asian median household income is $190,000. Median home is $490,000.

0: And nearly half of DFW construction workers, also immigrants. Yeah, but not Indian. The people getting blamed for the housing shortage are the ones framing the houses. That's an unfair conflation, and you know it. My wife and a friend recently hosted a nonprofit children's entrepreneurship market. Guess who most of the winners were? Yup. Isn't America supposed to be competitive? They make us better. The H-1B visa program has real abuses, but families in Frisco aren't the problem. Mark me down as pro-Indian. So Steven Crowder did a clapback on his show that he posted yesterday. Now, I'm going to read you some of the stats that he typed out. And then next, I'm going to play you the audio of him responding to Mr. Kerner, Chris Kerner. And then I'm going to turn it over to you. Overall, are Indian immigrants a net positive for North Texas? All right, so here's some stats from Steven Crowder. He says, Chris, you cited GDP and home prices like that's the whole picture. It's not. Indians donate about 1% of their income to charity. The average American donates 4%. Church-going Christians making under $100,000 a year donate in the range from 5.4% to 11%. $32 billion a year gets remitted from the U.S. to India. And you can see what he's making the case, that they have money to send back to India, but not to donate to charity here. So they're just coming, taking resources and sending it back to there and not adding to our communities here. Hang on. He also says Plano and Frisco were already top-ranked Texas school districts back in 2010. The median household income in Plano and Frisco has been over $100,000 since 2010. And at no point did you explain how any of this actually benefits America. Maybe because you're too busy peddling your get-rich-quick courses to have a real answer. I don't know. He might have a good podcast. But the back and forth on this, I find it pretty interesting. I'll play you the audio of Steven Crowder's clapback. And then I want to hear from you. On the net, on the whole, of course some of them are good. Of course not all of them are bad. Of course, some of them aren't good. Of course, some of them are bad. But on the net, where are we on that sliding scale? Is it a net positive or a net negative? 800-288-9227. 800-288-9227. I'm James Parker. 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
1: In Fort Worth, northbound I-35W, Texpress lanes just before North Loop 820. It is shut down due to an 18-wheeler fire. Traffic is stacking up right around 28th Street. A southbound 35W, Texpress lanes before 28th Street. Stalled vehicle in the right lane. Got this wreck working in Irving, eastbound 183 at County Line Road. Only the right lane is getting by. About a 15-minute backup to Highway 360. With WBAP First Traffic, I'm Dave Allen.
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6: Well, we're talking about if Indian immigrants are a net positive on North Texas. I'm James Parker. It's the James Show. 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Now, let me tell you, before I play you Steven Crowder's clapback to the list of statistics from Chris Kerner, I think they can be. If we use the immigration system, I think in the spirit as it was written, the question to this would be, the answer to this question would be, of course they're a net positive. But you're sold. They sold to you the H-1B visa system. This is going to be only for jobs that employers can't fill. That if there's a specialized set of skills and we just don't have enough Americans to fill it, and we tried to offer it to Americans, but there wasn't enough, programmers or whatever it is to go around. And, geez, if push comes to shove, it's better to bring in someone who can do this, and we can keep this commerce going. We can keep this company going. And that's not what it's been in practice. In practice, what it's been is twofold. Number one, if it's a skilled job that an American already has, he can be replaced with a much cheaper person under the H-1B visa program, even though someone already had the job. And that's what it's been used for primarily. Secondarily, you've also noticed how many of these people coming here working no-skill jobs are here on H-1B visas? The guy at the gas station, the guy driving your Uber, the guy doing your DoorDash, the guy that shows up in all of these other unskilled jobs. What is he doing here? How many of those are H-1B visas? So it's a lie. It hasn't lived up to what it was supposed to be, especially considering that computer programmers, and I mean gentlemen, ladies and gentlemen, Americans out there with a computer science bachelor's degree, have a higher unemployment rate than the general population. This is how much the H-1B visa system has been abused and how much it is a lie. And because it does that, because it has replaced and destroyed the careers of tens of thousands, if not hundreds of thousands, of computer science programmers, engineers, and other somewhat skilled jobs, I think it's a net negative. I think if it was used as intended, it would be a net positive. But when all you're doing is importing people to destroy the lives, careers, retirement savings of American families needlessly, of course it's a negative thing. Now, let me play you Steven Crowder. And if you want to add in your 2 cents, 800-288-9227. But Steven Crowder has a little bit of a chip on his shoulder. And I like it. We should. Because I wish, what Chris Kerner was saying, I think it came from a good place, and he wanted to come out with some statistics that made his Indian neighbors look good, and he was just trying to be a nice guy. But do they ever talk about you like this? There's no one on Team Blue that has ever gave out a list of statistics on how white male Americans are a net contribution or good for society. Have you ever seen it? Show it to me. Send me the link, and I'll offer a retraction before the end of the show. But part of this, the chip on the shoulder comes from, they never talk about you like this. And that should tick you off, Steven Crowder.
0: Indians give charitably or donate about 1% of their income. Compared to Americans overall, 4%. They give a quarter. Compare that to church-going Christians, particularly in red states, where this is a topic of concern. It's about 11%. So people in Texas, church-going, conservative, God-fearing, good guy God, Christian God, Americans, are very charitable, and you see a bunch of Indian immigrants, again, just discounting the fraud, the degree mills, come in, and they are clutching, wrenching, covetous old sinners. We allowed to care about that? Hey, let me ask you this. You ever done business with them? I know businesses here that have to have different policies.
7: Yeah.
0: For Indian immigrants and neighbors. You know why? Because they start negotiating after the contract and they go, well, actually, these, but look at these. There's a dent, and so I'm going to pay you nothing.
7: Yeah. It's happened to my dad multiple times. He's been scammed.
0: Yeah.
7: Multiple times.
0: You know why?
7: Credit card chargebacks.
0: It's okay to do.
7: Yeah.
0: It's okay to game the system, especially if it's a white Westerner. This is regardless of income level. Poor Christian conservative Americans give more than rich liberals. And poor conservative, middle class, or wealthy conservative Christian Americans give about 10 times more than Indians. The remittances from America to India, about $32 billion a year. Hey, that sounds like a significant chunk of change.
6: They have the money, they have the disposable income, but they send it home. They don't rebuild this community. They loot this community, and they send their loot back to the country for which their allegiances truly lie. Now, I think if we're talking about Somali immigrants or Haitian immigrants, I think everyone understands that's a net negative. But Indians, you got to give them credit. At least they're not on welfare. At least they're not dragging on the system. They're not opening leering centers. But I think I lean on the, because of the overuse and abuse of the H-1B visa system, I think this is a net negative. 800-288-9227. This is Cassie in Argyle. 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
8: Hey, James. Does no one remember 9/11?
6: Yeah, that wasn't done by Indians.
8: Who was it done by then?
6: Muslims. Well, most of them are from Saudi Arabia. A couple of them were Yemeni. I think one was Egyptian. But none of them were Indian Muslims. They were Muslims, but... So your point half stands. Anyway, go ahead.
8: They hate America. They want to destroy America because they want to turn it into something else. And yes, they're very nice. They can be very nice. But it's all a facade. And the sooner we realize this, the sooner we're going to wake up and say, no, this, we are not going to let you take over our country. And 9/11, sorry, but they came from over there. And no one should be trusting a single one. Now, let me say on the flip side.
6: You got 30 seconds.
8: They are here. God allowed them to be here. God made them just like he made us. But they chose to come over here and kill almost 3,000 of us. They hate us. They do not want America to stand. And the sooner, like I said before, the sooner we realize that and take a stand and stop accepting all the niceness, because I think it's fake. And may not with every single one. I mean,
6: of course not with every single one. But no, and we have to be able to speak in generalities, Cassie, because someone's going to call in. They're going to argue. They're like, no, I know a guy and he's totally nice. Or I've known this family for my entire life. Not everyone's fine. But every country where this has happened, it has not ended up well for the native population. They've taken over around 50 countries, and it's the same pattern every time. And you're not going to like how it ends up, especially if you're gay or female. All right, more on the conversation. Is the influx of Indian immigrants good or bad? I'm James Parker. It's Newstalk 820-93.3 FM.
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7: In Fort Worth, northbound I-35W, the Texpress lanes remain shut down, approaching North Loop 820 due to an 18-wheeler fire. Traffic is backed up all the way to Northside Drive, at least a 45-minute delay. Southbound 35W, Texpress lanes before 28th Street, stalled vehicle in the right lane. Got a crash working in Irving, eastbound Highway 183 at County Line Road. Only the right lane is getting by, about a 15-minute backup to Highway 360. With WBAP First Traffic and Weather on the Ones, I'm Dave Allen.
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6: Your forecast from the WBAP on-time experts 24-7 Weather Center. North Texas under a heat advisory until 8 p.m. Today, sunny and hot with a high near 101. Heat index about 105. Tonight, partly cloudy with a low around 78. Tomorrow, sunny and hot with a high near 100. The Trump administration imposed new tariffs on Canada this week, and Canada retaliating with its own tariffs on U.S. goods targeting specific states. Jessica Rosenthal explains.
10: After trade talks fell apart, the president announced new and increased tariffs on about $20 billion worth of Canadian goods, ranging from dairy items to sporting products to wood. Canada announced it would retaliate, but their industry minister said they picked products that will target specific states in order to apply political pressure. So places like Michigan and Indiana may feel it more than others, as the tariffs impact steel and aluminum products, furniture, clothing, and certain food items. Agriculture Secretary Brooke Rollins defended the president's decisions here despite the potential impacts.
11: And I believe strongly that once they finish this next round of negotiations, that America will certainly be the better for it, and that our farmers and ranchers will benefit the most.
10: Jessica Rosenthal, Fox News.
6: 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The latest reading suggests progress on inflation stalled in July.
12: The PCE price index rose 0.2%, an increase from June, up 3.7% for the year ending in July, matching June. Core PCE, excluding food and energy, also rose 0.2%, up 3.3% for the year. Janico Selda, Fox News.
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13: Training camp all but wrapped up for America's team. They're holding a walkthrough this afternoon before they close out the preseason schedule with a bout against the Saints tomorrow. Rosters will need to be trimmed to 53 players by the end of the weekend. The mandatory league deadline for the final 53-man roster will be Sunday at 5. Rangers off today after a frustrating loss last night to the White Sox, dropping 2 of 3 in the south side. Texas scored 4 runs despite drawing 10 walks. They stranded 12, went 2 for 14 with runners in scoring position. The Astros also lost their contest with the Yankees, so the AL West standings remain the same as yesterday. The Rangers a half game back of Houston. In the wild card race, the Guardians have won 7 in a row, so Texas 2 games back. They prepare for a difficult weekend series in Milwaukee. The Brewers own baseball's best record. And in the NBA, free agent winger Jonathan Kuminga signing on with the Timberwolves. 2 years, $12.4 million. I'm Kevin Landrum on WBAP from 96.7 and 1310. The Ticket.
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17: All right, you're about to get some hot opinions from your neighbors on our current question on the James Show. I'm James Parker. It's News Talk 820-93.3 FM WBAP. And the question's not a difficult one. Indian immigrants, are they good for Texas? I don't mean on an individual basis. I don't mean your best friend. I don't mean the guy that's making some sort of scientific breakthrough at Texas Instruments, working on some new semiconductor project. I'm talking about the hundreds of thousands of people that have come into North Texas, most of which are taking jobs that were previously held by Americans or otherwise would be held by Americans. They are displacing American workers. They have driven computer science professionals into one of the highest unemployment rates, higher than the national average. People with a computer skill, we're told we need to import hundreds of thousands of people because we don't have enough people for these skills. Well, that's obviously a lie. So unskilled people are coming here and taking the jobs of unskilled workers. You see it with the truckers, you see it with Uber, you see it in about 28 other instances that you see it at Dallas ISD. Really, we need to import a janitor from the other side of the planet. Like, I have like five people I'm related to that really need a job right now, and I would love for them to be a janitor at a school. But when it gets to this level, then no, it's not a net positive for North Texas. You have a bunch of people that are coming here, they're not assimilating. You know, look, they're building mosques. They're building Hindu temples. We have freedom of religion. What am I supposed to sacrifice that and keep importing people to come here and take our jobs? No, no. How about we stop this, reverse as much of it as we can. And if we have to pay a little bit more for our computer programmers, then fine. If we have to pay a little bit, it's the same thing as the other illegal immigrants, like the Hispanics that come and pick our crops. If I have to pay a little bit more for a carrot, then it's totally worth it. But let's see what your neighbors think. Ron in Dallas, you're on News Talk 820-93.3 FM, WBAP. Are Indian immigrants good for Texas?
18: Hey, James, first-time caller. They can be if the H-1B system is used the way it should have been used. You're right. I'm one of those computer science people that, you know, every year I wonder if I'm going to be replaced with an H-1B person. And, you know, I've been lucky enough to have been doing this since 1995. And in that time, you know, there was a time when I had recruiters calling me constantly. But now none of them do because, well, I'm not an H-1B person. You know, if I move back or if I move to India and applied for an H-1B visa, it wouldn't be so bad.
17: Just tell them you are. Well, look, there's a couple of advantages they have with the H-1B visas. And not only do they get to pay a significantly lower salary, but they have these people locked in. You own them. Because if Ron in Dallas goes and he works for EDS or Intel or Texas Instruments or any of the other awesome companies that have their headquarters here, and he gets a better offer from some other company, he's out. But the Indian immigrants, the Indian H-1B visa, they're locked in. They can't go to, it's not as easy for them to switch jobs and go to another country. I have heard tell of them doing so, and I have heard tell of them coming down and just doing contract work and jumping from contract to contract. But you also have a group that's going to be a little more behaved because at any point, the employer can revoke the H-1B sponsorship and send them home. So they have a more obedient, slavish workforce that's also cheaper. All right. Thank you, Ron in Dallas. Let me get some more calls. Martin in Euless, you're on News Talk 820-93.3 FM WBAP.
19: Thank you for taking my call. And I've mentioned this before, and I'd appreciate a little bit of latitude. So as a legal immigrant that spent 17 years of my life going through all the hoops that were placed before me to get here, this subject is very sensitive to me. The bottom line to this is real, real simple. If you cannot pledge allegiance to this country and this country alone, then you don't need to be here, period, end of sentence. And as far as the freedom of religious business goes, I get it. But there is a little bit of a caveat. Not all, but many of these people do not recognize our Constitution and demand that they are allowed to live in epic cities under Sharia law. If you're not willing to live under our constitutional system of law, once again, you should not be here and you need to leave as quickly as possible.
17: I think that is the great litmus test. If you want to live in Sharia law, get the hell out. This country's not for you. There are 50 countries that already have Sharia law. Go live in one of those. And it's the headscarf thing. You know, I saw a white lady wearing a headscarf the other day, and she looked just super duper American. And that made me wanted to just bang my head against the nearest grocery store shelf, because I was thinking, you have traded in a culture of freedom and women's liberation and equality and voluntarily gone and put yourself in chains? What is going on?
19: I was just gonna say this. One of the things that's really curious to me is where's all the feminists at? I mean, if you're a feminist and you're embracing Sharia or the Muslim culture.
17: And the gays! You think the gays, like, we have Queers for Palestine. It's like, are you insane?
19: Yes, the answer is yes. They are insane.
17: Oh, my goodness.
19: It's pathological. Listen, my country of origin is dead to me. I will not fly my country of origin's flag ever at my house. I have my American flag flown 24/7, 365 days a year. When it rains, I take it down. It's lit up at night.
17: Hey, Martin, I got to step aside. You sound awesome. What's your country of origin?
19: Germany.
17: Germany? I didn't see that one coming. All right. Well, thank you very much. That's Martin and Euless. I have a bunch of other people on hold who are going to tell you their thoughts on the big question of the hour. Are Indian immigrants good for Texas? I'm James Parker. It's The James Show. 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
17: Hey there, fellow Texans. 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
1: An 18-wheeler fire in Fort Worth. This is on northbound I-35W in the Texpress lanes just after Meacham Boulevard as you approach North Loop 820. The left lane is now getting by. Still about a 40 to 45-minute backup to Northside Drive. Still some heavy traffic heading eastbound on Highway 183 from right around Highway 360 over to County Line Road. This is due to an earlier wreck. Got an accident working in Frisco on the Dallas North Tollway. It's northbound right at Gaylord Parkway. Only the left lane is getting by. Traffic is jammed from Tennyson Parkway. With WBAP First Traffic, I'm Dave Allen.
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17: Are Indian immigrants good for Texas? I'm James Parker. This is The James Show, News Talk 820, 93.3 FM, WBAP. For those of you who are just joining us and you're like, oh, that's a little abrasive, hang on. The spirit of the law, the H-1B visa law. You got to bring in people when jobs can't be filled, especially if there are specific skill jobs that can't easily be replaced. Makes no sense for unskilled jobs, but that's not how it's been in practice. What it's been in practice is big companies and corporations exploiting the H-1B visa system specifically to put Americans out of jobs and pay foreigners at a fraction of the cost. Now, granted, it has allowed some of our products that we enjoy here in America, especially on the tech side, to be a little bit cheaper than they otherwise would be. But hundreds of thousands of Americans have lost their careers and had their future flushed down the toilet. They had this whole career with a degree and all this experience add up to nothing, and they didn't even do anything wrong. They train their replacements. They're thrown out on their butts. And now they can't even go drive Uber or get behind the wheel of a big rig because you got H-1Bs taking up those jobs too. So if we were following the H-1B visa program in the way it was intended, the spirit of the law, I think most people would agree that the Indian immigrants are good for Texas. But there is such thing as too much, and we're past that. Daniel in Mineral Wells. You're on News Talk 820-93.3 FM WBAP.
2: All right, I just wanted to make a few points. So I'm in the service industry. I'm a residential plumber. And this is one ethnicity where I typically say dealing with them every single day, 2 to 3, is that it's all of them. They don't think they should have to pay for anything. They all live in $500,000 plus houses that I deal with in Plano, McKinney, Irving. And we got to a point at our company where we had to start collecting from these people up front, because when you complete the job, usually it's half down, half when it's done. They refuse to pay the second half, and they start threatening to sue you, saying that that wasn't the issue. And then to top it off, I learned that if the job is $5,000, you have to start at $7,000, because they're going to Jew you down to $5,000 before it's all said and done.
17: Yeah, so maybe we should call it they're going to Desi you down now, because I'm hearing this over and over. And I don't know if you heard a couple segments ago, I was playing the clip from the Steven Crowder show, which is, y'all, you think this is a big international show, but he's based out of Dallas, just like you and I are. He's our neighbor, so he's going through this, and I'm getting that a lot from messages, like, who was that? Cleo had sent me a message that says that they have to get paid up front for what she does for a living, too. Because they never come back and finish the bill. They'll reverse charges on credit cards is what some other people are telling me. Cleo also said that they have equipment that they rent to most of their customers, and they found that they can't rent it to that segment. They literally have to have different rules. And it's a cultural thing. It's not like a race thing. It's not like, well, the color of their skin makes them inferior. No, the fact that the people from this culture think it's okay to not pay the bill and get away with whatever you can get away with, the better, the more you can game the system, the smarter you are. That's not working out too well with Western civilization now, is it? Brett in New Mexico, you're on Newstalk 820-93.3 FM WBAP.
4: Hey, James. Can you hear me?
17: You sound great. Go, Brett.
4: Sound good. So to piggyback on the last guy, I was in McKinney a few weeks ago, and I was touring through the new neighborhoods. And yeah, those houses are, you know, more than 500,000, and they take up a whole city block. So those were houses that are zoned as, you know, single family homes, but those aren't single families living in those homes. And those will never be single families that can afford those homes in the near future. So you're making that actually more like giant apartment complexes, and you're setting those neighborhoods into that. That's going to stay that way forever.
17: Yeah, you know, Brett, I had a realtor from the area named Kelly Smith on a few times this year, and she was telling me all kinds of real estate laws that they're breaking. If you're going to put a house up for sale and make it available like to the public, then you can't discriminate against, you know, who you put the offer to. But very clearly, they're putting posts online saying, hey, I'll sell to another Indian family for a discount or for cash or whatever. And there's all kinds of laws and rules that are broken. And that should really tick people off because, you know, the guy listening to me, you'll probably get pulled over for a registration sticker being out today. But these guys can come from the other side of the planet and just absolutely rape our system, and they won't hold them to account for anything.
4: Yeah, the other thing I was going to let you just kick around is, historically, Hinduism and Islam do not get along. You can look at India and Pakistan. So you can kind of kick around what's going to happen in the near future importing both of those cultures so massively into the DFW area.
17: Oh, yeah, what could possibly go wrong? Yeah, Jammu and Kashmir are lovely places. They never have any conflicts there. And I don't know how much blame Hindus should get for that, because you can't really blame Hindus for not getting along with Islam, because Islam doesn't get along with anybody. Like, if you look at the Islamic world, the contiguous geography of the Islamic world, everywhere they butt up against another civilization, there's conflict. You know, if you go south, there's conflict with Boko Haram in Nigeria. You go north, look at the Balkans and southeastern Europe. Up, you go over a little bit east, and you can see what they're doing in Chechnya with all the rebels in Russia, and it's everywhere. So I'm not sure how much I would blame the Hindus on that, but I don't know. The Hindus don't seem to be getting along with Christians too well in India. Just, we only have one example of them, really. So I don't know if that makes a pattern. All good points, though. Thank you, Brett. Stick with the phones. Steve in Dallas, you're on Newstalk 820-93.3 FM WBAP.
5: Yeah, hi, James. I'm going to bring up a point that I haven't heard anyone mention, and that is the fact that I have twin boys, and we just sent them off to college. And they, even though they're top students, 4.7 GPA, et cetera, and so on, they couldn't get into any of the major Texas universities because those universities are literally flooded with Indian students who are the progeny of these H-1B cheaters. And it's very disheartening. Furthermore, in my business as a physician, I'm learning that Indians hire Indians. And when it comes to disciplinary action, Indians strive for top administrative positions. And then when comes time to discipline somebody, it's the Indians get off easy, and the Caucasian, black, any other doctors get nailed. So that's all I have to say. Okay.
17: Well, you know, that means a little bit coming from you, Steve in Dallas, but the fact that I keep hearing this over and over and over, this really starting to add up. Like, this isn't a one-off. This isn't anecdotal. This isn't just Steve in Dallas being a racist a-hole. If tens of thousands of people are having the same experience, maybe there is a problem. All right, Jimmy Eat World fans, Jimmy Eat World is coming to the Pavilion at Toyota Music Factory September 10th with special guests Minus the Bear and Sparta. Get tickets and information at livenation.com. All right, coming up next, there's still some more people with their Indian stories, but we got some other stuff to cover, people. So we'll wrap this up, and then I'll try and get on to a little bit of remembering Dolly Parton. I also have a little bit on the Meta settlement, and I also have a little bit on this new Dallas Cowboys, and you'll hear his pep talk all coming up in the 4 o'clock hour on The James Show. 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
2: On the ones.
4: The crew is still cleaning up this 18-wheeler fire in Fort Worth, northbound I-35W in the Texpress lanes just after Meacham Boulevard approaching North Loop 820. Only the left lane is getting by. 45-minute backup now to Highway 121. Southbound 35W, traffic is jammed moving into downtown from Northside Drive through Highway 121. Heavy traffic to I-30, and traffic is also stacking up on westbound North Loop 820 coming off of Highway 183 over to Roof Snow Drive. With WBAP First Traffic and Weather on the Ones, I'm Dave Allen.
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3: Your forecast from the WBAP on-time experts 24-7 Weather Center. North Texas under a heat advisory until 8 p.m. This evening, partly cloudy, low around 78. Tomorrow, sunny and hot with a high near 100. Tomorrow night, clear with a low in the upper 70s. Backlash continues against flock camera systems around the U.S. Sue Guzman has information.
7: The use of flock cameras, automated license plate readers made by Flock Safety, has become a major national issue across the country and across political parties. Flock Safety branding itself as a tool to fight crime, find missing people, even recover stolen vehicles. Now dozens of municipalities are canceling or suspending the use of the cameras following reports of widespread misuse. Manatee County Commissioners in Florida, one of the latest to do so. It's also on the radar now of Missouri Republican U.S. Senator Josh Hawley, who heads the Senate Judiciary Subcommittee on Crime and Counterterrorism. He's announced he's launching an investigation into the legality of the technology. Sue Guzman, Fox News.
3: A Dallas medical clinic busted for fraudulent COVID charges must repay millions of dollars. A Dallas area medical clinic must pay $7.5 million for overbilling the federal government for COVID-19 testing. Imuncare operated pop-up testing sites during the COVID-19 pandemic, offering free COVID testing for uninsured patients. The clinic was reimbursed by the federal government through the COVID-19 Claims Reimbursement Program. Imuncare also billed the government for fake office visits for patients that never occurred. Your money news brought to you by NetWorthRadio.com. A fresh reading suggests employment in the U.S. is still stable.
8: Another weekly update on the job market suggests layoffs remain subdued. There were 203,000 new claims for unemployment benefits filed last week, down 4,000 from the previous week, and the number of continuing claims, those remaining on benefits for the week of August 15th, declined to 1.77 million. Ginny Coselda, Fox News.
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9: Boy, apparently a lot of your neighbors have some strong opinions when I ask the question, are Indian immigrants good for North Texas? I'm James Parker. It's The James Show, News Talk 820, 93.3 FM, WBAP. For those of you just joining the show, don't get all offended or sensitive here, because I think we've all generally agreed that a small amount of Indian immigration for the right reasons, for the right jobs, for the right purposes would be a net positive for Texas. But we're way past that point. We have H-1B visa holders that are coming in, taking up jobs that Americans won't do, literally kicking them out of their jobs. I played you the story on yesterday's show about the guy who had to train his replacement And after he was done, he took his life. And I'm not making this up. This isn't some rando posting this on Facebook and I'm just reading it unverified. This was what J.D. Vance said. This was from August 21st.
0: I remember when somebody would come to school and tell me that their dad had just found out that he had lost his job, that the factory that employed their parents was going overseas to China or to Mexico. In other cases, American workers didn't just have their jobs destroyed, they got told they were being replaced by a foreign worker, and then they had to train that worker before they got replaced. Some of these stories have made national news and they've stuck with me. 3 years after the Wall Street Journal called for the free movement of labor, a computer programmer, not a mill worker, a computer programmer by the name of Kevin Flanagan was let go at the bank that he worked at. And the business, the bank, they told him, you're only going to get your severance package if you trained a foreign replacement to do your job instead. And it's a heartbreaking story because he did it. He dutifully did what he was asked to do. And on his last day, he packed up his things. He walked to the office parking lot. He got in his truck and he shot himself.
9: So you can't say that the immigration was good for that family. Is the trade-off worth it? Let's go see what your neighbors are saying here before I get in trouble again. Sammy in Oklahoma, you're on News Talk 820-93.3 FM WBAP.
10: James, are you familiar with the Sherman-Denison area and Choctaw Casino?
9: I mean, sort of. I've been there a few times. When I played soccer at Bug Tussle Baptist University, we had to play Austin College a couple times. So, I mean, I've been there.
10: Well, I can see the Choctaw Casino from my house every night. But you need to ease up on the Hindus because we in Oklahoma know how to play football and baseball and basketball. But now they're immigrating to Oklahoma, and we're going to have to learn how to play cricket.
9: You know, I'm too old to start a new sport. I'm not doing all that.
10: Well, we're not either, but, yeah, they bought property up here, and they're building cricket fields.
9: All right. Well, I didn't know y'all had that many up there. And you're on the other side of the river from Denison?
10: Yes, sir. We're in the Oklahoma side. But, yeah, they're migrating north now, so you need to ease up.
9: All right, good stuff. Thanks for being funny and add a little levity to the show, Sammy. I bet he's fun to hang out with. Let's go to Andrew in Flower Mound. You're on News Talk 820-93.3 FM WBAP.
11: Hi, I just wanted to add that years ago, I worked for a company that was a commercial engineering company out in Westlake. There's a company out there called Sabre, and they did software for like American Airlines and stuff like that.
9: Sounds familiar.
11: And all over out in their break rooms, they would have these flyers advertising for them to get basically a reward or money or, you know, to bring their family members over here to help them get a job. And then this girl I was dating that worked there, who was an American, lost her job, lost her house and everything because they're bringing this cheap labor over. And basically, she had to train her replacement. She had to move back to Oklahoma and go live with her parents because she lost her decent-paying job with two kids. And we're just getting kicked to the curb for cheap labor. And I now run a commercial HVAC company, and I get the same thing that this plumber just talked about. It was out in, I guess, Weatherford or something. And I get the same thing. They try to talk you down. They don't want to pay. And I'm just sick of it. I swore an oath when I was a Marine to uphold the Constitution, and they're not letting me do it.
9: Man, Andrew, I just keep hearing this over and over and over, and why isn't one of the two major political parties saying we got to end the H-1B visa system?
11: Well, it's going to be up to the American people to do it because the government is not doing it.
9: Well, the Democrats don't want to do it because these are people who come here and they vote for Democrats and they donate to Democrats and they use the welfare system that, again, empowers Democrats. So they are so good for Team Blue. Now, for Team Red, my only theory here that makes sense is for Team Red, not the average voter, but for the average donor, the average power player, that you got to think these guys are the ones that own businesses. These are the guys that have software companies. These are the guys that have construction companies. These are the guys that have the employee workforce that would benefit if they could just undercut them silly Americans and import their replacements for half the cost. So, and that's my only theory, because I think the overwhelming majority of Team Red wants this to end, and I think about half of Team Blue wants this to end. Because that's another thing that I've noticed, and thank you very much for your call, Andrew, is my friends that are Democrats, they vote Democrat, they'll even admit that they're liberals and Democrats. Two things. None of them think that men can have a baby. They are all on your side when it comes to most of the trans and LGBTQ issues. And none of them want an open border. This is Matt in Benbrook. You're on Newstalk 820-93.3 FM WBAP.
12: 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What's going on?
9: Not much.
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0: that yesterday? Why were we doing this to begin with? All right, Matt, thank you for putting a little bit of color into that black and white picture for us. That's Matt in Benbrook. So I guess the consensus is no, this level of abuse and over immigration, I don't think it's even a problem with Indians. I think we'd have this same complaint if it was Germans coming over. 800-288-9227. Coming up next, I think this is a good time to go back and play the Limbaugh laws. You might have heard me play this on the James Show a couple times before. You might have heard Rush Limbaugh when he said it on WBAP years ago. But this, we're going to go back in time and we're going to revisit Rush Limbaugh's immigration proposal next on the James Show. 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
1: In Euless, have an accident working on eastbound Highway 183 just after Euless, Maine. This is in the two left lane. Seeing about a 15-minute backup to 157 Industrial Boulevard. In Fort Worth, northbound I-35W, Texpress Lane shut down again from Meacham Boulevard over to North Loop 820. Tow truck is moving a burned-up 18-wheeler out of the roadway. Traffic is jammed back to 121. And on the south side, southbound I-35W at Alta Mesa Boulevard, there's an accident. It's in the left lane, about a 10-minute delay from Seminary Drive. With WBAP First Traffic, I'm Dave Allen.
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3: 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Welcome to the big show. Hey, coming up in 2 weeks, the Republican midterm convention is going to be in town. It's going to be here at the American Airlines Center. I'm going to be doing James Shows live from the floor of the convention. So you want to tune in September 9th, September 10th. Those are the two big days when it's those days. Just put it on WBAP. Who knows who we're going to be dragging onto the James Show when the big party rolls around. Now, we are in the middle. If you're just joining us, we're talking about immigration again. And there was an interesting back and forth between a couple of podcasters, a couple of streamers here. One of them, his name's Chris Corner. He's based out of Dallas. Got a nice little podcast about business. And he was making the case that Indian immigrants are a net positive. And look, I'm not saying all Indians are bad or Indians, like individual Indians. There's nothing negative about any group of people based solely on their race or their ethnicity or any immutable traits. But then I played you Steven Crowder, also another guy who's a comedian, streamer, podcaster based out of the Dallas area who has firsthand knowledge of this. And he gave the other side, and I found his side to be much more convincing. Now, in the interim, we've heard from a bunch of your neighbors, every single one of which agreed with Steven Crowder. Now, I'm sure there's other people that have differing opinions and they just didn't call in, but I don't think this is even close to a 50-50 issue. Now, if you want to catch on to the wisdom from the godfather of talk radio, the great Rush Limbaugh, he has spelled out his immigration preferences long ago, and they've been memorialized in a 90-second video.
4: Everybody's making immigration proposals these days. Let me add mine to the mix. Call it the Limbaugh laws. First, you immigrate to our country, you have to speak the native language. You have to be a professional or an investor. No unskilled workers allowed. Also, there'll be no special bilingual programs in the schools with the Limbaugh laws, no special ballots for elections, no government business will be conducted in your language. Foreigners will not have the right to vote or hold political office. If you're in our country, you cannot be a burden to taxpayers. You are not entitled to welfare or food stamps or other government goodies. You can come if you invest here, an amount equal to 40,000 times a daily minimum wage. If not, stay home. But if you want to buy land, it'll be restricted. No waterfront, for instance. And as a foreigner, you have to relinquish individual rights to the property. And another thing, you don't have the right to protest. You're allowed no demonstrations, no foreign flag waving, no political organizing, no bad-mouthing our president or his policies. You're a foreigner. Shut your mouth or get out. And if you come here illegally, you're going to jail. Now, you think the Limbaugh laws are harsh? Well, every one of the laws I just mentioned are actual laws of Mexico today. That's how the Mexican government handles immigrants to their country. Yet Mexicans come here illegally and protest in our streets. How do you say double standard in Spanish? How about no mas?
3: All right, so there's the great Rush Limbaugh doing the Limbaugh laws. And if we had just followed that, would there be any leering sinners controversy? No, because they wouldn't qualify for any of our social programs. So would we have the problem with the home health care or the hospice center fraud or the daycare fraud or the learning fraud or the medical transportation fraud or the H-1B visa fraud? No. No. I think one of the most frustrating parts about this situation, this storyline, is how easily it would be fixed if only the people in charge wanted to. Kendall in Thorndale, you're on News Talk 820-93.3 FM WBAP.
5: James, thanks for taking my call. And what I want to say is the three things that the people from India want to be is attorneys, lawyers, and engineers. They also speak the King's English. And I knew the sales manager for IBM India and also one of the vice presidents. So what they don't realize is that I was talking to Walmart today to order a part, and he was in India. So they speak the King's English, and I've dealt with a doctor who's Parkinson, they go to med school at 17 years of age. So that's the real key there. I didn't know the guy I was talking today was in India. So they're driven to be their engineers, attorneys, or lawyers.
3: You know, I think that's to their benefit. That actually speaks well of them. Because when we talk about the Somali immigrants that are coming over here, they're not overwhelmingly falling into these high skill. And it's not just the high paying. It's high production there. And what is it? 70-80% of Somali immigrant households are on welfare. After 10 years, it's still above 70%. So what you just said actually, I think, makes a good case for them more than it is a detriment.
5: Well, let me say that there's over 100,000 Indians working for IBM.
3: Oh, I believe that. All right. Thank you, Kendall. Let's go to, this is Tyler in Princeton. You're on News Talk 820-93.3 FM WBAP.
6: Hey, James. Thanks for taking my call. Just had a real quick thing because this is all very recent and my first time experiencing this personally. Kind of a twofer for you. My wife works in the health industry. She's home health nurse and recently got laid off from her job because AI somehow was able to take her position. So now that we're looking for jobs, we've been noticing, looking through these job listings, that a lot of these places, including like Medical City McKinney, they only have job listings for visa, H-1B visa holders. So you can't even apply to, I mean, there are pages long, like a lot of positions open that you can only apply to if you had an H-1B visa. I want to get your take on that.
3: That should be illegal. That, and in fact, that runs completely afoul to the H-1B visa law, or the spirit of the law. Clearly, no one's getting handcuffs thrown on them and being arrested and charged with a crime for this. But the whole reason the H-1B visa was sold to us was under the guise of, this is going to be for the poor small business out there who can't find enough of these hard-to-find, niche-skilled workers. And if we have to import them from somewhere, then, you know, as our sort of our last resort, then I guess we'll use these H-1B visas. And now they're just using it to front load the employment search process and pay half of what they were going to pay your wife, Tyler. You know what this is. It's really not that complicated. They're undercutting Americans. They're screwing over Americans for the benefit of not just foreigners, but also the evil rich businessman who's already making millions and millions of dollars and whatnot. And it's crazy when you put it in the context of like the minimum wage arguments that are happening, because they're like, well, you just don't want wages to go up for poor Americans. I'm like, no, you don't want wages to go up for poor Americans if you're importing their competition. So it's amazing. They only like when wages go up if government is forcing the hand and taking liberty away from people in their private contracts. But when the very obvious negative consequences of a flood of cheap workers comes over here and depresses American wages, I'm a racist if I argue against it. That's a no-win situation there, folks. Dan in Frisco, you're going to be my last word on this, Dan, so don't stink.
7: Hey, James. Thanks for taking my call.
3: Yep, go ahead.
7: I have firsthand experience with this. I've been dealing with I'm in technology, so I've been hiring regular workers. I've hired H-1B visas. But I can tell you first, they do not make what they're supposed to make as opposed to their American counterparts. Now, most everybody thinks that anyway, but I can tell you firsthand that most of the people that are H-1B visas get paid about 60-70%, and some of them even get paid half.
3: What do you mean? Explain that. Where's the rest of it go?
7: Well, the rest of it, you're just undercutting the regular worker, right? So you just pay them half the wage, the salary.
3: That oh, okay.
7: Pay an American citizen.
3: I thought it sounded like someone was skimming.
7: No, I mean, well, that does happen with some of these companies that actually do the staff aug. I've seen a few executives get let go of that for that sort of thing. But what's really happening, though, is a lot of these H-1B visa people come over here, and we're not talking about, like, say, you're just your software engineer. We're talking about your executives. And then they infiltrate the bigger companies, and then they start bringing in more H-1B visas. And pretty soon, the entire technology departments are consumed by the H-1B visas. And that's what I've been seeing a lot of. And it's very frustrating because even if you have people that you want to bring in that are citizens, I don't want to pay for.
3: This ticks me off too, because half of the country is so hypersensitive about white people being racist and white people getting preferential treatment and white privilege and white people pulling strings and white people not giving opportunities to other races. And then here is a bald face example of it happening over and over all day, every day. And no, they don't see that one. No. We're only concerned about racist if it's against you, if it makes you look bad. If they're screwing you over though, Parker or Dan in Frisco, then that's not a problem. All right, I got to get off this. I got a couple more things to cover here. First, Meta made a settlement. They were being sued by a bunch of states' attorneys general. And a lot of people think, we really stuck it to Meta. No, you didn't. I bet you they like this settlement. You just did them a favor. I'll explain next on The James Show. 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
5: On the ones.
7: In Fort Worth, northbound I-35W, Texpress lanes just after Meacham Boulevard. The right lane still blocked due to an 18-wheeler fire. Just the left lane's getting by. About a 15-minute backup to 28th Street. On the south side, southbound 35W at Alta Mesa Boulevard, you've got an accident in the two left lanes. It's a 20-minute backup to Rippey Street. Still very slow traffic moving into Euless, eastbound Highway 183. Just after Euless Main, that accident's cleared. Traffic unwinding from FM 157 Industrial Boulevard. For WBAP First Traffic and Weather on the Ones, I'm Dave Allen.
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6: Your forecast from the WBAP on-time experts 24-7 Weather Center. North Texas is under a heat advisory until 8 p.m. Tonight, partly cloudy with a low around 78. Tomorrow, sunny and hot again with a high near 100. Tomorrow night, clear with a low around 78. 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The latest Texas Politics Project poll asked 1,200 Texas voters about the U.S. Senate race between Attorney General Ken Paxton and Representative James Tallarico. Jim Henson, the executive director of TPP, shares the numbers.
10: We found James Tallarico leading Ken Paxton narrowly, 42% to 39%, 3% for the Libertarian Ted Brown. And I think probably most importantly to notice in that race at this phase, 14% still without an opinion.
6: The survey was conducted August 5th through the 13th. Authorities have released new evidence after the arrest of a Marine veteran near President Trump's Los Angeles golf course. Mike Emanuel in Washington has details.
11: The suspect is Janine John Tail, 38 years old, a decorated Marine veteran from Downey, California. Tail appeared before Judge John Lonergan in Los Angeles. Tail was wearing a suicide smock for the preliminary hearing. That's where prosecutors revealed new details about his arrest on July 31st. Prosecutors say Tail had several notebooks with 208 pages of drawings, lists of Secret Service schedules, details of individual security members, and copies of Melania Trump's schedule. He had also allegedly done research about, quote, going off the grid. Tail is charged in a federal criminal complaint with possession of an unregistered short-barreled rifle.
6: Police also found a pistol, body armor, radios, and a gold badge. Your money news brought to you by NetWorthRadio.com.
12: Software stocks are hot. Salesforce reported a 50% gain in profits over last year, the stock spiking 23% today. Veeva Systems up 16%, Palantir up 5%. Software had been lagging the market, but no more. West Texas Intermediate crude oil spiking $1.60 on the day, $83.83 per barrel at the close. The NASDAQ overall up 1%, S&P 500 up 0.5%, Dallas-based Matador Resources up another 3% on the day, now up 33% for 2026 so far. Spencer McGowan, News Talk 820 and 93.3 FM WBAP.
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3: Things were contentious the last time the Cowboys and Saints met each other in a joint practice 2 weeks ago. They meet again tomorrow night at AT&T Stadium to close out the preseason schedule. Tomorrow night's game kicks at 7 o'clock. The defending champion Seattle Seahawks are signing defensive tackle Leonard Williams to a three-year, $90 million extension that will make him one of the highest-paid defensive tackles. Williams was scheduled to be a free agent in 2027. He will instead make $56 million guaranteed. And UEFA is preparing a criminal complaint against FIFA President Gianni Infantino for alleged financial mismanagement over his failed $20 billion plan to sell stake in the World Cup. Infantino is facing accusations of fraudulently offering stake in FIFA Forward Enterprise without due process and consultation with the FIFA hierarchy.
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15: You know, this Meta settlement isn't the slam dunk media's telling you it is. I'm James Parker. 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And you've probably heard through someone's newscast somewhere that there was a lawsuit with a bunch of states going against Meta for making their product too addictive. Before I even play the news bite here from Fox News, what a dumb lawsuit. I mean, what an incredibly dumb lawsuit. There are only a handful of businesses that don't want repeat customers. Like maybe the Gravedigger, you know, or if you sell caskets, that guy's not going to buy more than one. No, but with notable exceptions, pretty much the point of every business is to be addicting to their consumer. If you have a restaurant, you want to serve them food so good with service that's so pleasant and an atmosphere that's so comfortable that they get addicted. They have to go back. If you own a store, you want your customers coming back as much as possible. If you're a mechanic, you're not going to go sabotage someone's car. But every time something naturally bad goes wrong with their car, you want them to think of you. This is what is the point behind every commercial you just heard on the last break. When Blue Ribbon Roofing has a customer, they want them to be addicted. They want to give them a great roof, really fast, awesome cleanup. Awesome service, helping with the insurance claim, better than they ever expected. So they're addicted. Next time they need a roof, they'll call. This is the modus operandi of almost, and again, I'll say almost every business ever. So the idea that there's some sort of malady, there's something controversial about an app wanting its users to pay more attention to it, it's just bonkers to begin with. It is brain damage levels of stupidity. And I'm tired of pretending like it's not. I hear a lot of people say, well, they did this on purpose. They're hooking these kids. They know what they're doing. All right, let me play the news and then I'll finish tearing this apart.
16: And breaking just moments ago, an update on Meta's landmark trial. States that filed the lawsuit and Meta agreeing to settle claims that the company's social media platforms harmed children.
15: I have an iPhone. My children have iPhones. Or my kids that have cell phones. Not all of my kids have cell phones. I have four and they're not all old enough yet. And you know who makes that decision? The parents. Me and Miss Parker.
17: I'm Miss Parker.
15: But now they say, Meta has to pay billions of dollars. And now we're going to make them have all kinds of new controls. Yeah, that's right. Now it won't be addictive because we have the government stepping in and protecting you. Sorry, that's not how it's going to work. I can already think of 18 ways that is a failed policy before the show's even over. Number one, this is not going to keep kids safe. off of Meta. This is not going to curtail the amount of time they spent on Meta or on Facebook. But when I like to say Meta because this counts all their apps. They have Instagram as well. Now, the $17 billion Facebook doesn't like. That's the negative. That's what the government gets out of it. Now, people are acting like the settlement is Meta has agreed in exchange for the case being dropped, they're going to pay $17 billion and they're going to have all of these new rules forced upon them. No, that's not the way you think about this. What really happened is in exchange for Meta paying $17 billion, their part of the concession is the new rules. And you're like, well, why would they want new rules on themselves? No, no, it's not going to be new rules on themselves. It's going to be new rules on the social media industry, which means the barrier for entry for any upstart competitor to Meta just made the moat a little bit wider, just made it a little bit more expensive and onerous to rise up and challenge Meta or Instagram or any of the other existing social media platforms that made their rise without these extra rules on them. But kids can get around this in 5 seconds. One of the rules is they won't be able to stay on for more than a certain amount of time, or they won't be able to stay on overnight. And if you think that Meta is just going to say, okay, well, if you have a teen account or a kid's account, then you got to follow these new rules. These kids are going to go around them and figure out how to get adult accounts. And it's not going to stop them. And here's the other devious part. For you people who think, well, it's a good idea, we should limit their amount of time. We already have the ability to do that. We have parental controls on our kids' phones, and Miss Parker can go on right now and turn off all their apps if she wants. Or she can say, you only get 1 hour a day on Facebook, or you only get 1 hour a day on Instagram, or you only get 1 hour a day on your text messaging. You can shut it down for the whole thing. You can have it only where a handful of people can call in and text, and you make it just family. You can have the whole thing turn off every day at bedtime at 8 o'clock. You can have another rule, one of the rules in the Parker household, no phones in your room. If you're at home and you're using the phone, you have to be in a public space. There's all kinds of rules. Parents can take care of it. The technology was taking care of it. Apple was taking care of it because parents were demanding it. These were totally unnecessary new rules. This was a new grab of power. A new lever of power has just been claimed by the powers that be because of this case. And it's not punishing Facebook. Facebook loves it. You just did them a favor. Damn it. You just calcified the existing elites in their positions in the tech world because you made the moat a little wider for new guys to jump in. Good job. Good job. Economic literacy wins again because people are scared. And the whole basis for the argument is, what about the children? Pretty much beats every red flag on the James Show into the ground. They did everything but accuse you of racism in this one. 800-288-9227 if you got anything on that. But coming up next, we're going to end the show on a very positive note. There's a new player on the Cowboys. And it's the first time anyone from his tribe has been in professional football. And I don't mean that as a euphemism, literally his tribe. You'll hear his story next on News Talk 820, 93.3 FM, WBAP.
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1: Southbound I-35W at Alta Mesa Boulevard in Fort Worth. Accident in the two left lanes. About a 30-minute backup from just before Morningside Drive. Vehicle fire on northbound I-35W. This is in the Texpress lanes just after Meacham Boulevard. It's in the right lane, just the left lane's getting by. This has traffic backed up to Northside Drive. In Denton, southbound 35W approaching FM 2449. There's an accident in the left lane. Traffic is backed up to the 35 east-west split. With WBAP First Traffic, I'm Dave Allen.
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3: Well, the Cowboys have signed the first member of the Navajo Nation to play in the NFL. I'm James Parker. 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And I'd never heard of Shiaz Pete before, but his attitude and the post-game locker room speech, something everyone would like. Now, you can't see him. But he's an Indian. He looks like an Indian, except he's huge, except he's a lineman. He's an offensive lineman. So just imagine an Indian that's about 300 pounds. And what did he do at the combine? He benched, he did 18 reps on the bench press. The bench press is two plates on each side, 225 pounds, which I'm a man of size, and that's about my max right now. He did that 18 times, just in a row, just cranked it out. I can run faster than him, though. His 40-yard dash is a 5.46. So I think I got him on that one. But this dude is huge. 6'8" 3/4", 309 pounds. This guy can really crush some Whataburger. But it's the attitude. It's the humility. It's the friendship. The goodwill. He's not cussing. He's not bragging on himself. Just listen to this. He's a guy, and you've got to imagine, he's a rookie. He just signed into the NFL this year. He didn't know if he'd go pro. And I always like to watch these guys because they're 23, 24, and they're walking out into this new world, and it's got to be more than they could have ever imagined. And some of them handle it well. Some of them let it go to their head. Some of them, I don't know, just get all wrapped up in drugs, end up wrecking their car. But listen to this, Shiaz Pete, the post-Cowboys pep talk from August 22nd.
5: Well, that was an incredible win. I am very fortunate to be amongst you and to play in the same field where the same star holding on our chest. And I'm proud of us. I'm proud of how far we've come. Man, this game, fate. Brought us here as strangers, but this game, this star, this team will make us brothers.
3: Dang, how do you not like that guy? Seems to really appreciate where he's at. All right, I'm going to end the show today. There's been a lot of great Dolly tributes passed around. Someone asked me to play this, and I was like, sure, you know what, I can play that. Dolly Parton had been on the Johnny Carson show many times throughout her career, enough so that she wrote a song for Johnny Carson. And then the next time she was on his show, she just whipped out a guitar and played it for him live on the show. This is Dolly playing guitar too, by the way. You didn't see her play guitar a lot, but she's killing it.
6: What's the song you said you made up?
7: Well, I wrote this song because it's been real good for me ever since I started on your show. And yeah, you said one time, once I got to be real famous, I probably wouldn't come back on the show, but I always will. I'm here about as much as you are.
0: Good friends can say that.
7: Yeah, well, that's what I mean. We can say anything. But I was only kidding because everybody kids you about it.
0: Yeah.
7: I only like the show. Well, I think other people do a good job, but I only really like to watch it when you're on.
0: Oh, thank you.
7: And I don't call it the Tonight Show. To me, it's the Johnny Carson show.
0: Oh, you're saying all the right things.
7: No, I'm serious. So,
0: you want me to hold that for you?
7: No, I'm going to pick it a little. As good as I can with his nails. But it's all in the words, and it's, I think it is. Now, it's not supposed to be too serious, so...

never really made it till the Johnny Carson show. Now I have dreamed of stardom since I was just a kid, a million-dollar dream beneath this $13 wig, in my bell-bottom jumpsuits with

0: Monty Rock the Third. But still, I think it's worth it, and I just thought you should know that I'll always owe a special thanks to the Johnny Carson Show.
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3: Iran continues attempts to take control of an international waterway to charge tolls. I'm Mike Trina from the 24-Hour Breaking News Center.
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4: Southbound I-35W, just before FM 2449 in Denton, an accident in the left lane, just the right lane is getting by. 30-minute backup to the 35 east-west split. Vehicle fire in Fort Worth, northbound I-35W in the Texpress lanes, just after Meacham Boulevard, right lane still blocked. Says traffic jam from North Side Drive. That accident on the southbound side of 35W at Alta Mesa Boulevard has been cleared. Still about a 15-minute delay from Rosedale. For WBAP First Traffic and Weather on the Ones, I'm Dave Allen.
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3: Your forecast from the WBAP on-time experts 24-7 Weather Center. North Texas under a heat advisory until 8 o'clock tonight. This evening, partly cloudy with a low around 78. Tomorrow, sunny and hot with a high near 100. Tomorrow night, clear with a low around 78. 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The Qatari Prime Minister in Tehran today, meeting with Iranian officials. Trey Yingst has the latest from Tel Aviv, Israel.
7: The visit comes as President Trump told Al Jazeera that the U.S. is achieving a very big victory, but the war will continue as long as necessary. Another report crossed of an oil tanker being hit with an unknown projectile in the Strait of Hormuz earlier this week. The international waterway remains a location of tension in the region as the U.S. is still overseeing vessels through a southern route. Still, the IRGC warned Wednesday that the strait would not be opened until the United States accepts Iranian demands. We do know that parallel talks continue between Iran and Oman about control of the strait, although reports indicate Secretary of State Marco Rubio is telling allies that the United States is leaning into economic pressure on Iran following a new sanctions package that was announced earlier this week.
3: Meanwhile, Israeli strikes in Gaza continue as the terrorist group Hamas refuses to abide by the ceasefire and disarm. President Trump is allowing more beef imports in an effort to bring down costs at the grocery store. Jared Halpern is at the White House with more.
8: The president is lifting the limit of ground beef allowed into the U.S. without added tariffs. Agriculture Secretary Brooke Rollins says the move is short-term, just for 90 days, to allow time for American ranchers to increase domestic herds.
9: He is working to fill a gap, a pretty big gap, in the supply chain from ground beef. Of course, you've all heard we have the lowest cattle herd number on record.
8: But the move has been met with criticism from the American Cattlemen's Association and several Republican lawmakers who urged President Trump to reconsider. At the White House, Jared Halpern, Fox News.
3: 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A fresh reading suggests employment in the U.S. is still stable.
10: Another weekly update on the job market suggests layoffs remain subdued. There were 203,000 new claims for unemployment benefits filed last week, down 4,000 from the previous week. And the number of continuing claims, those remaining on benefits for the week of August 15th, declined to 1.77 million. Ginny Cosola, Fox News.
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Talking Mark Levin here. Our number, 877-381-3811, 877-381-3811. We are packed. We are ready. We are loaded. Well, not actually loaded. I don't drink. But you get the point. You know, I decided to do something here that I suppose most people won't do, certainly not in this business. There's this great debate going on about the president's executive order on mail-in integrity. And there's been litigation, and these slip-and-fall lawyers for the Democrats, you know, they've been pounding their chests, making declarations. The Democrat attorneys general have made it a cause celeb. What the hell is in this executive order that's causing all this kerfuffle? Because you and I, well, we've been around long enough to know that when the Democrats conduct themselves this way, it must be pretty good. That is, it must really, really prevent fraud, because we know the Democrats support fraud. So let me go through this with you. I haven't read it yet. I'll go through it with you. It's March 31, 2026, Executive Order 14399. Now, the Supreme Court so far has upheld this. Now, there's more litigation to come, but the United States Postal Service has instituted this, as it should. It's a quasi-part, if you will, of the executive branch. Let's go through this. By the authority vested in me as president by the Constitution and the laws of the United States, including the Help America Vote Act of 2002. Now, the Help America Vote Act of 2002 would have passed and been put in place during the Bush administration, right? So it's national law. The National Voter Registration Act of 1993. I don't believe Trump was president then either. That is 52 U.S., you know, it's part of the code. Both of these are part of federal law. And the federal government constitutional obligation to guarantee a Republican form of government to every state in the union –

So this is a perfectly legitimate cause. The federal government has an unavoidable duty under Article 2 of the Constitution to ensure and to enforce federal law, which includes preventing violations of federal criminal law and maintaining public confidence in election outcomes. To enhance election integrity via the United States mail, additional measures are necessary. Secure ballot envelope identifiers provide a reliable, auditable mechanism to enforce federal law without unduly burdening or infringing on the rights of eligible voters. Unique ballot envelope identifiers, such as barcodes, enable confirmation that only citizens receive and cast ballots, reducing the risk of fraud and protecting the integrity of federal elections. So you see right there, the Democrats are losing their heads. Say what? They're going to do what? They're going to be able to track to make sure that the mail, really the ballots, actually go to the person who's supposed to vote and that they're a citizen as they cross-check it with the Social Security Administration and DHS? Oh, my Lord. What's next, Mr. Producer? Flock cameras? Yes. You know, you operate under the assumption, Mr. and Mrs. America, that the voters are going to be voting legally and legitimately, but not the Democrats. Section 2 of the President's Executive Order, Establishment and Transmission of State Citizenship Lists and Prioritization of Investigations and Prosecutions Related to Election Fraud. A, to the extent feasible and consistent with applicable law, including but not limited to the Privacy Act of 74, the Secretary of Homeland Security through the Director of the United States Citizenship and Immigration Service. Uh-oh. Citizenship and Immigration Service are in coordination with the Commissioner of the Social Security Administration, shall take appropriate action to compile and transmit to the chief election official of each state a list of individuals confirmed to be U.S. citizens who will be above the age of 18 at the time of an upcoming federal election and who maintain a residence in the subject state of citizenship. The state citizenship list shall be derived from federal citizenship and naturalization, records, Social Security records, save data, and other relevant federal databases. The state citizenship list shall be updated and transmitted to the state election officials no fewer than 60 days before each regularly scheduled federal election or promptly upon request by a state in connection with any special federal election. And it goes into further details that are not pertinent for what I'm doing. B, for purposes of this order, an individual is eligible to vote in a federal election if the individual is a citizen of the United States, 18 years of age or older by the date of the upcoming election, and otherwise qualified under the laws of his or her state. And it goes into this, and it cites numerous federal statutes. 1, 2, 3, 4, 5, 6, 7, 8, 9. Ooh. Section 3, United States Postal Service rulemaking on mail-in and absentee ballots. The unlawful use of the mail in connection with elections is prohibited in various federal statutes, and they cite four of them. B, to ensure the faithful execution of federal law, protect the integrity of the mail as a medium for transmitting federal election ballots and establish uniform standards to mail-in or absentee ballot services implemented throughout the United States with the United States Postal Service. Is hereby, no way. Ladies and gentlemen, I tried to print something 2 hours ago. Uh-oh, Mr. Producer. Do you hear this? Ladies and gentlemen, I think we have on the air, lifetime, caught for the first time in American history. AI at work. Oh yes, Mr. Producer, it's printing now. How do you explain this? You think it's Russia? Yes. Could be. Look at this. Ladies and gentlemen, I don't know how much noise you're going to hear in the background. I'm not kidding. I told Mr. Producer when the show started, printer's not working. And I've been trying for an hour to print stuff, and it's printing. I don't believe there's a data center near where I am, Mr. Producer, or flock cameras for that matter. But we will do a quick search tomorrow and see what's up. I will continue. I hope this doesn't pester you too much, but it is what it is. Anyway, it goes on, and among other things, they'll check voting lists, which is required by federal law, and has been required by federal law for several decades now.

0: And they have proposed procedures to enable each state to routinely supplement and provide suggested modifications and so forth. So as you can see, there is nothing threatening. There is nothing obstructing people from voting who are supposed to or are free to vote. There's none of this. This is all really vanilla. But for the Democrats, this is a grave threat. It's a grave threat because they really don't believe in one man, woman, transitioning, what have you, and one vote. They don't really believe in that. And so, they oppose this. So I just wanted you to know, this mail-in executive order is perfectly legitimate. It makes clear that they're not going to permit or they're going to try and fight any effort to violate, you know, the mail-in voting system in federal elections. It doesn't violate federalism. It doesn't violate state authority. It ensures that federal law is complied with and the federal constitution is complied with. And the Democrats, you know, I blame the media too. The media could break down what I was reading more at length. And they could even report it and let people make up their own minds, but they're never going to do that. Instead, you have Donald Trump is trying to prevent people from voting, especially women, who he can't define, and people of color. No, he's not. He's not doing any of that. I'll be right back.
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6: In Dallas, westbound I-30, slow going from Sullivan Avenue over to Hampton. This is due to an earlier wreck just cleared. Still very slow traffic in Fort Worth. Had an 18-wheeler fire northbound I-35W in the Tech Express lanes just after Meacham Boulevard. Still blocking the right lane. It's about a 30-minute backup to Northside Drive. Also seeing slow traffic through Denton on southbound I-35W. The accident just before FM 2449 has been cleared. With WBAP First Traffic, I'm Dave Allen.
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0: Welcome back. Islamic scholar, so-called Dr. Abdullah bin Hamid Ali, at the Dar al-Hijra, I have no idea what that is, Fairfax County, Virginia, right outside of Washington, D.C., the largest county in the state of Virginia, June 2026, by my calculation, just 2 months ago, at the Muslim Political Candidates Forum, says they will rid America, our government, of Zionist control. That's the Jews, of course. We've imported very sick people, bigots, racists, Jew haters, Christian haters, America haters. We've imported them. They call themselves scholars and directors and doctors and so forth and so on. You know what they're teaching their children, the children of others, in these facilities, in these segregated fortresses? And people are going to find out, sadly, we in this country, we're going to find out what this is like. When the Israelis have told us over and over again, you don't understand, there's a culture here, there's an indoctrination here. Now, the difference is, in our country, they're in our country. They're here. Here, right now. Hattip Memory, MEMRI.org. I want you to listen. I didn't make it up. This is just 60 days old. That's it. Fairfax, Virginia, right outside of Washington, D.C., heavily populated with bureaucrats and Islamists. Got it? Cut one, go.
1: I think that the Muslims who are in politics or Muslims who are trying to take away power from other people have to realize that those people are not going to give up their power easily. Right? They're not going to give up their power easily. Like, even like right now, the people who are actually like, listen, we're trying to rid the American government of Zionist control.
0: I mean, right, hold on now. Just so you know, don't they sound like a traitor Tucker Carlson too? Thomas Massie? Marjorie Traitor Gangrene? Don't they sound like these people? Go ahead.
1: Go away easily? No, they're not. They're going to fight hard, right? You know, they're going to fight hard to maintain their power because their power has been around. They've had this power for decades, right? You know, perhaps even a century, right? Since we're totally honest, right? And so if you think about it in the terms of like the banking system.
0: What a rambling jackass. Dr. Abdullah bin Hamid Ali, Islamic scholar. Go ahead.
1: And some Federal Reserves, you know, IRS have created, right? I mean, they've been really, significant power for a very long time. What about China?
0: What did the Jews create? They created the Federal Reserve in 1913, Mr. Producer? Yeah, I got to say, we Jews have done an awful lot that I wasn't aware of. I have to confess. Isn't this sick? Every day, the Jews and Israel, and it's a tiny country with 9 million people. Jews in this country make up a small percentage of the population, 15 million people worldwide, 2 billion Muslims, and this constant, just, it's unending assault. It's just unbelievable. Go ahead.
1: Russia. I mean, there are other, countries who are much more well positioned to actually take over before Muslims are. And Muslims, I feel like Muslims are just not mature enough, right, to be leadership. Anybody's claiming that the reason that the world is turning on the Zionists right now had to do with something that Muslims did, right? You know, some great grand strategy. No, it wasn't. It's just Allah's hand working, right? Right, you know, in favor of the oppressed, right? The da'watul mazlum, the oppressed, the prayer of the oppressed is being answered.
0: Right? Guy's got an IQ of a cucumber. Falls back on the slogans of Marxism. They all do. All the Islamists fall back on the slogans of Marxism. Now, why do they do that? Because Khomeini, the first one, and I know they're spelled differently and pronounced differently, but it's close enough. We're not splitting beards here. Khomeini used the language of Marxism to appeal to the world and to appeal to the West. So that's why you hear him using oppress and oppressor and so forth and so on. So they use the language of Marxism to advance the cause of 7th century barbarism. 7th century barbarism. This is an ideology that's been around for a mere 1,400 years. Christianity has been around several thousand years. Judaism, the oldest, has been around almost 4,000 years. It's just... I'll be right back.

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2: On the ones.
4: Northbound I-35W, Texpress lanes just after Meacham Boulevard. 18-wheeler fire still blocking the right lane. About a 30-minute backup to Northside Drive. Southbound 35W, slow going into downtown from Northside Drive over to Spur 280. You're bunched up again from Seminary Drive over to Risinger. And now an accident on eastbound I-20 at Granbury. It's in the two right lanes. About a 10-minute delay from Hoolan Street. With WBAP First Traffic and Weather on the Ones, I'm Dave Allen.
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3: Your forecast from the WBAP on-time experts 24-7 Weather Center. North Texas under a heat advisory until 8 p.m. this evening. Partly cloudy with a low around 78. Tomorrow, sunny and hot with a high near 100. Tomorrow night, clear with a low around 78. A wildfire in North Texas has burned at least 83,000 acres and is threatening cattle herds. Brandy Campbell says the fire is only 12% contained.
7: Crews have poured in from across the state to help with the Ross Fire. Fire engines and bulldozers on the ground as aircrafts drop water and fire retardant to suppress the fire. There are reports that structures have been impacted as crews focus to prevent fires from reaching populated areas. Brandy Campbell, Fox Weather.
3: Ahead of the midterm elections this November, where many Republicans are facing progressive Democrat challengers affiliated with the Democratic Socialists of America, President Trump has a tip for voters.
8: There's a theory that I get the vote. You know, this I see it all the time, that when Trump's on the ballot, they win. When he's out of the ballot, the people don't go to vote. And I'm asking the people through your brilliant show, number one show, I'm asking the people to get out and vote. Pretend I'm on the ballot.
3: This comes as centrist Democrats move to distance themselves from DSA candidates. The president appeared on Fox's Sunday Night in America. 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The state of Louisiana is getting ready to start launching SpaceX rockets.
9: The spaceport would be on some 125,000 acres of land formerly owned by Exxon. Officials say this particular location offers some geographical advantages, including access to natural gas and the ability to launch in a wide range of trajectories. John Saucier, Fox News.
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1: We have more. You know, this is a worldwide thing that's going on all throughout our country and all throughout Europe. 10, 20 years ago, you wouldn't have believed it if I told you this was happening. Well, what's with the damn anti-Semitism? What's with you always bringing that up? I don't have to always bring it up. I'm just playing what these people are saying. And you ask the people in Britain if this is just an anti-Jew thing in Britain. You ask the people in France. You ask the people in Africa if this is just an anti-Jew thing. Ask them. Ask the people in Syria. Ask the people in Yemen, 99% of which is Muslim, but not the right Muslims, you see. Ask them if it's just a Jew thing. Judaism's under attack, Christianity's under attack, and Muslims who do not buy into Islamism, they're under attack too. And most of the people in power in our country are sitting on their thumbs. What can we do? What do you want me to do? Hey. They're commentators. No, I'm a commentator. They're elected officials. They're public officials. They have a public trust. So here's a British Islamic scholar. You notice they're all scholars. Oh, what a scholar, that guy. So smart. With the Jews and the Jews and the Jews again. This guy's a scholar. British Islamic scholar Azrar Rashid at the Manchester Conference in the UK like 3 weeks ago. Manchester's been taken over. May I say that? I think I did. Cut two, go.
2: Palestine is not a homeland for the Jews. Palestine is a homeland for the Muslims. It is the
1: No. Every corner of the globe is a homeland for the Muslims. Don't you understand? London, Manchester, oh yeah, Yorkshire. As we work our way across continents. That's right. Nigeria, America. That's right. Go ahead.
2: Ubaydah bin al-Jarrah radiallahu anhu and the Sahaba Ali Muridwan, under the guidance of Sayyidina Umar al-Faruq, conquered that land. And if you say a two-state solution on Yawm al-Qiyamah, you will answer after Allah subhanahu wa ta'ala. We ask Allah subhanahu wa ta'ala.
1: First of all, I don't understand what the hell God is saying, but it's not good. Go ahead.
2: Victory to the Mujahideen in Gaza and Palestine.
1: The Mujahideen, I've heard of that before. Yeah, go ahead.
2: Enable us to overthrow Zionism, finish the state of Israel. It doesn't deserve to exist in Palestine. They can move it to Germany if they want, or to the United States of America.
1: Thank you. How about you move? You move back to whatever rat hole you crawled out of. And where would that even be, quite frankly? Where would that be? In one of the pretend countries created by the Ottoman Empire and then the British? I don't know. Where would that be? Isn't that fine? Well, let me ask you this. If the Jews were not the original inhabitants of the Holy Land, who was? Who was? I mean, Christians, evangelical Christians, other Christians, they get it. The Old Testament is what you call the Torah, and then the New Testament. The Bible is about two-thirds to three-fourths of the Old Testament. And throughout the New Testament, Jews are mentioned. Jesus, the apostles, prophets. And so, if the Jews are not the original inhabitants of the Holy Land, understand what I'm saying, America. That means Judaism and Christianity. Judaism and Christianity should not exist. Or just get out of there. Because you see, the third of the three religions came along 1,400 mere years ago, and it's their land. All of it. Every single bit of it. Well, what happened to the Christians in the Middle East? They're largely gone. Any thriving communities in the state of Israel? Certainly not in Egypt, where the Coptic Christians are treated like crap. certainly not in Syria, where they're killed. Our new friend, that's right, used to head Al-Qaeda in Syria. He's a good guy now. He's working with our buddy Erdogan in Turkey with his F-35 desires and all that. Yeah, he's a good guy, that guy. So the Jews have to get out of Palestine. Hence the name of the Palestinians. They need to get out. And why is this guy in London? Actually, Manchester. Is he a native to Manchester, Mr. Producer? Yeah, I doubt it, too. I doubt it. Because if the Islamists were required to do what they tell everybody else to do, they'd occupy a tiny little corner of some dark part of the planet. That's it. Because they weren't the first anywhere. It's impossible for the Islamists to have been the first anywhere on the planet. Anywhere. It's like reparations. You've got this guy, Al Sayed, in Michigan, talking about reparations. There's a guy, second generation, in our country. Another one who's from Egypt, the home of the Muslim Brotherhood, may I add. And talking about reparations for slavery. It's been pointed out by many. I'm not an original or unique in this regard, but I think it's a good point. When it comes to slavery, the biggest slave owners throughout our history have not been white Europeans. They haven't been Americans. Muslims. Muslims enslaving Muslims. Muslims enslaving Christians. Muslims enslaving Jews. Muslims enslaving Europeans. Oh, yeah, it's true. It's true. If you get off TikTok and actually read about it, you'll see. So it seems to us, we, the people, that Mr. Sayed and other Islamists, that they owe a lot of money to a lot of people, going way, way back. Way back. Mm-hmm. But that'll never come up. Let's go back to the British Islamic scholar, Azra Rashid. Go ahead. Oh, he's done? I just starting to understand. You know, Ibn Abbas and Rahasu and Sahat and say what?
3: Say what?
1: But mosques in Britain are filled with his likes. Can I be perfectly honest with you? I always am. If mosques were not becoming hotbeds of pro-violence, pro-terror, you know, imams and their followers, nobody would care. We wouldn't care. I wouldn't care. Now we got some Muslims down the street. Okay, who cares? What do I care? But the problem is what's being preached and believed. That's the problem. So in your own neighborhood, you're looked at funny. Or in your own neighborhood, you're being intimidated with people actually praying in the streets in front of your businesses and homes. Or demands at school boards about certain types of practices that should take place in our schools. And on and on and on. Or groups like CAIR, C-A-I-R. They're out there pushing a radical terror-supporting agenda. That's right, I said it. And I've been saying it for 25 damn years. Nobody would care if it was live and let live. But it's not live and let live. It's live and get killed. And honestly, and no, I'm not doing this for self-aggrandizement. If I hadn't been behind this microphone pointing this out year after year, I don't know where the hell we'd be. Honest to God, right now we're in deep trouble, our backs against the wall. I really believe this because I'm not sure we have a ruling class that knows how to deal with this or is capable of dealing with it. I suspect this will be passed down and passed down and passed down till it's too damn late. But never, never will it ever be said that the American people weren't alerted to this. Never. Because we are. The question is whether we have the will to survive. And whether the people we put in office have the will to do something about this. It's clear that half, give or take, of the country has already lost their will. And in fact, perhaps part of that half is actively seeking the destruction of the country. And I'm believing a bigger and bigger part of that half, whether it's the Marxist or the Islamist. I'll be right back.
0: Mark Levin.
3: An accident working in Dallas, eastbound 635 at Kingsley Walnut Hill. This is blocking the two right lanes as well as the exit ramp. Traffic is backed up all the way to the High 5. It's at least a 30-minute delay. Westbound Highway 183 at Loop 12, Walton Walker Boulevard. Got a wreck. Only the left lane is getting by. About a 15-minute backup to Grawweiler. Accident still working in Fort Worth on eastbound I-20 at Grand Prairie. Two right lanes are blocked. About a 15-minute backup to Brian Irvin. With WBAP First Traffic, I'm Dave Allen.
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0: Oh, yes. The Canadian broadcasters do not refer to 9/11 as a terror attack. Leaked Canadian broadcaster memo instructs reporters. Canada's gone. It's completely gone, America. The jackasses attacking our president for fighting the Canadians and what they're doing to our products with their massive, they have massive tariffs on dairy, massive tariffs on paper and lumber. It's significant. And he was negotiating with Trump with them to try and bring them down. And they walked away. But the level of Islamist control over that country is beyond belief. You know, it's like they had Trudeau, now they have this current jackass, what's his name, Canary, whatever the hell his name is. Carney, I think it is, actually. Mark Carney. Remember, Art Carney was a comedian. But nonetheless, they used to have some pretty good prime ministers there, but not anymore. Do not refer to 9/11 as terror attacks, leaked Canadian broadcaster memo instructs reporters. So ahead of the 25th anniversary of 9/11, CBC journalists were reportedly told to avoid describing the attacks as terror attacks, drawing criticism in Canada. No kidding. This was the first, it was first reported by Canadian journalist Warren Kinsella. He received the memo. It was then confirmed the existence of the memo to the Jerusalem Post. I'm glad to see the American media is all on top of this. Good for us. Which we're not. That's the point. And yet 9/11 happened here. According to the screenshot of the memo shared by Kinsella, it was authored by Bassem Bashra. Wonder what kind of name that is, Rich. Senior Director of Journalistic Standards and Public Trust. Oh, yeah, that's great. At the Canadian Broadcasting Corporation. And then they show you it. Bold letters, Bashra states the attacks are not to be referred to as terrorist attacks. He then said that, quote, the hijackings led to passenger jet crashes in Washington, D.C., Pennsylvania, Manhattan. The World Trade Center was destroyed. So he's giving them the propaganda that they are to use. CBC spokes idiot Kerry Kelly told the Post that it is the practice of the CBC to, quote, exercise extreme caution before using the words terrorist and terror. Oh, my God. If that's not terrorism, then terrorism doesn't exist. I got to wonder how the families feel who lost family members on that day when they watch what's being said by people like Hassan Pucker, somebody who's in this country, who's influencing a candidate for the Senate and influencing college students. And then you have the official, I don't know what it is, association or whatever the hell it is for the Canadian Broadcasting Corporation telling journalists not to call this an act of terrorism on 9/11. Quote, the memo was a reminder of the longstanding practice that favors the use of these terms with attribution in our reporting. Attribution? Everybody's dead, you idiot. While the language is not seriously disputed in some cases, it's less clear if not highly contested at other times. I don't even know what to say. Canadian MP Rachel Thomas, see the Conservatives there, they've been out of power a long time. They are disgusted with what's going on in their country, what's happening to their country, but it's a parliamentary system, much like the Democratic Socialists of America demand. So there's no breaks on this. There's no breaks. B-R-A-K-E-S. There are no breaks. CBC, she said, is absolutely shameful. It is choosing to redefine terrorism in a way that downplays the atrocity of 9/11. Refusing to call it an act of terrorism dishonors the victims, their family. Amen. The survivors and the first responders who witnessed the horrors of that day. 9/11 was an act of terrorism, full stop. The Canadian Broadcasting Corporation is the public broadcaster for both radio and television in Canada. It received over $1.5 billion in taxpayer funding, 2025 to 2026. Between the left and the Islamists, and they're all in the media as well, the insanity just spreads like poison. It truly does. 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
14: Eastbound I-20 at Granbury Road, accident still blocking two right lanes. Traffic is backed up to Bryant Urban. Also, crews still cleaning up this 18-wheeler fire northbound I-35W in the Texpress lanes. Just after Meacham Boulevard, the right lane is blocked. In Irving, westbound Highway 183 at Loop 12, Walton Walker Boulevard, you got an accident taking up the two right lanes. 30-minute delay from Regal Row. With WBAP First Traffic and weather on the ones, I'm Dave Allen.
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13: Your forecast from the WBAP on-time experts 24-7 Weather Center. North Texas is under a heat advisory until 8 p.m. Tonight, partly cloudy with a low around 78. Tomorrow, sunny and hot with a high near 100. Tomorrow night, clear with a low around 78. 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The White House pivoting away from military action against Iran in favor of an economic pressure campaign with a series of new sanctions taking effect. White House Press Secretary Karoline Leavitt reiterated the administration's goal in Iran.
17: What President Trump's number one goal has been and will always be is to ensure that Iran can never obtain a nuclear weapon, period. And so we've had Operation Epic Fury to destroy their military. Now we have Operation Economic Outcast to destroy their economy.
13: The new sanctions come as mediators from Oman and Iran discuss plans to regulate ship traffic through the international waterway, the Strait of Hormuz. A North Texas city is ending its use of flock cameras. Sybil Summers has details.
18: The city of Wylie voted Tuesday to terminate its deal with Flock Safety, the manufacturer of controversial license plate readers. During a city council meeting, law enforcement officials advocated to keep the technology, pointing to crimes that were solved using flock footage. Meanwhile, residents spoke out against the surveillance service, citing privacy concerns. Council members voted to cease the use of all six flock cameras in October when the contract expires. Sybil Summers, WBAP News.
13: Polling shows the high-profile Senate race in Texas is a close one as Democrats have aspirations to flip the Lone Star State from red to blue. Clayton Neville has the story.
19: Polling in Texas shows Tallarico with a lead on Paxton.
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13: Your money news brought to you by NetWorthRadio.com. McDonald's has confirmed it is discontinuing its seasonal pumpkin spice latte from its 2026 fall menu, ending a 13-year tradition. The fast food giant is replacing the seasonal drink with a new caramel apple pie coffee lineup. 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
5: 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It's the home to the baseball Orioles. And honestly, my family and I have seen more Orioles games than Nationals games. It would always start time with the Miami baseball team, not to be offensive, they just suck. So, I mean, I'm just saying that. Nothing personal. In fact, they need to step up their game and then we'll go. But nonetheless, we love Orioles Stadium. It's fantastic. So here, we just got informed, or I did, that this show will be on WBAL in Baltimore. And I want the people who own the station, the people who manage the station, my soon-to-be colleagues at the station, to know how much this means to me personally. I am honored. And I won't let you down. I don't let any of our affiliates down. Every day, I come behind this microphone ready and raring to go. Ready and raring to go. All 3 hours. And I want to thank the folks there. Something I always wanted to do. I didn't have to lobby them. In fact, I don't even do that anymore. So WBAL in Baltimore is our new home. And I'll tell you what it does. We are heard on WMAL in the Washington, D.C. area. You just go down Route 95. WBAL in Baltimore, WABC in New York. And I was on WABC this evening with the fantastic owner there, Katz, the wonderful team he has there, Rita Cosby, who's really a sweetheart. And by the way, Governor Patterson, former Democrat Governor Patterson, nice guy, very moderate, common sense. Now, like the nuts today, by the way. So I'm very honored to be on all those stations. Very blessed. We have over 400 stations. Now, many of you are listening to me on radio, maybe you're listening on the podcast, maybe you're listening on live streaming, maybe you're listening on Mark Levin app, maybe you're listening on iHeartRadio app. We are on all platforms that are available, all of them. But terrestrial radio, people say it's dead. It's not dead. It's not going anywhere. As long as you have great management like we do on all of our affiliates, great companies like we do in all of our affiliates, great colleagues, local for the most part, who are fantastic.

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I want to be clear. This program runs on a podcast as well for those who prefer that platform. That's great. As I said, we're on all platforms. But it's hard for podcasters to do radio because they're used to doing 45 minutes, an hour, 2 hours, maybe 3 days a week, four max. And that's that. That's great. But it's also why thousands and thousands of people do it. 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So I'm deeply proud of what we're doing. I want to thank the folks in Baltimore. We love Baltimore. My family and I go to Baltimore often. Gets a bum rap. They got great restaurants in Baltimore. They really do. And they're only about an hour, hour, 20 minutes from when I'm in Virginia, from Virginia where we are. Great restaurants there. Well, the same could be said of Washington and New York, of course, but I just think Baltimore in particular gets a bum's rap. It's like any other city. Honestly, certain neighborhoods, certain streets you need to stay away from. But on the other hand, there are cosmopolitan areas, there are safe areas, there are real neighborhood areas, there are real restaurants, there's a little Italy there, things of that sort. And truly one of the greatest hospitals on the face of the earth, Johns Hopkins. So, WBAL, 101.5 FM, 1090 AM, I want to thank you. This is something I've been wanting to do for 25 years. And they're 100 years old. 100 years old. WABC is one of the oldest stations. WMAL is one of the oldest stations. Yeah, it's true. And, again, it's a great honor to have you in the audience, folks. It truly is. And thank you very, very much. We'll have another announcement in a week or two or three that we're very excited about as well. See, some shows and some hosts, well, they're losing stations, and I understand that. And I understand it. Sometimes stations are doing the best they can, but they can't do more. And they switch to a different platform, or they close down. Other stations, maybe they're part of a bigger station group. And so it's not easy, but easier for them to do well through capitalization and reach and so forth and so on. And the competition now isn't really just within radio, station to station, AM versus FM, that sort of competition now is with social media, as I said, with podcasting, with online listening. It's extremely competitive, extremely competitive. And in the end, that's good for you, Mr. and Mrs. America. You have a zillion choices. One of the industries that's getting very badly hurt, and I'm sad to say this, is the publishing industry, books. People aren't reading books, especially young people. They're not reading books, so you wonder why they don't understand the history of socialism. It's because they don't know it. They're not taught it. In fact, they're taught socialism is fantastic, but they don't have any independent information. Libraries? Who goes to a library anymore? I think people should, by the way. But it's clear. It's clear. It's not just nonfiction. It's fiction, too. People are not reading books. Now, depends on the generation. More people are reading books than in, say, other generations. But in terms of younger people, now, if you read books and you're a young person, you're the exception, okay? Most are not. Or they're very limited in what they're reading. And this is a problem because it creates a gap in knowledge. You lose your historic moorings. You lose perspective. So if somebody talks about communism and socialism and abolishing the Constitution, maybe you're receptive to it. Hey, that makes sense. They're talking about equity, equality, in a perverse sense, not in the intended sense, where you wind up with, you know, just horrendous conditions, you know, inhuman conditions. Well, maybe they're not even aware of that. You talk about the Holocaust, they don't know what happened in the Holocaust.

0: And it's a problem. They don't know what happened in the Civil War. The massive battles that took place to keep the Union together and to end slavery, they don't have a clue. Why do we have an Electoral College? They don't know. Why do we have a Senate? They don't know. And so when you have these Rasputin types, if you will, or sell them a bill of goods, why not? They listen to it. When you have faculty that's radical, anti-American, and they have tenure, and you're sending them to these schools, this is all they know. They don't know enough to push back. Anyway, I want to get on with other things. We'll be right back.
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6: Eastbound 635 at Kingsley Walnut Hill. There's an accident in the two right lanes as well as blocking the exit ramp. 30-minute backup to the High 5. On westbound Highway 183 at Loop 12 Walton Walker Boulevard, you've got an accident. Only the left lane is getting by. Also a 30-minute delay from Regal Row. And eastbound I-20, just before I-35E, right around J.J. Lemon Road, there's an accident. It's in the left lane. Two left lanes now blocked. Traffic is backed up to Bonneview. For WBAP First Traffic, I'm Dave Allen.
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0: I want to read something to you, and then I'm going to tell you what came to my mind immediately. My mind works a little differently. Associated depressed, exclusive, U.S. Patriot missile stocks in Europe are beyond critical, quote-unquote, due to Iran war, officials say. Patriot missile stocks. What did you folks think about that as soon as you heard about it just now? Maybe you heard about it earlier. Maybe you read about it. Let's go on. AP, the U.S. military has experienced a beyond critical shortage of advanced missile interceptors in Europe. And, of course, they point out largely driven by President Trump's war with Iran. It's not President Trump's war with Iran. God, do I hate the media. What's the source? A U.S. defense official in Europe and NATO official told the AP, two officials. Now, I find this odd for several reasons. Number one, don't these European countries have their own Patriot missile systems purchased from us? And if not, why not? Isn't that something the president has been talking about all along? That these European countries haven't stepped up, haven't put enough money towards their own defense? So I think this is a problem. Maybe they're doing it now, but it takes time. Are we the only ones with Patriot missiles? Again, we don't have to sell them the licenses, but we can sell them the end product. But number two, the biggest question or point I want to raise is this. How did we get a Patriot missile system, Mr. Producer? Ronald Reagan. Now, I was in the administration for 8 years. I was not in that side of the House, National Security and Defense. I was at the Department of Justice during the peak of my time there. Department of Justice. Chief of Staff to really the greatest Attorney General, certainly in my lifetime. And there have been many great Attorneys General, but that was my mentor, is my mentor. I just spoke to him last week, and Attorney General Meese, who was as close to the president then, Reagan, as one could be. At the time where Ronald Reagan proposed this, he was ridiculed, and of course they sought to humiliate him. And they called it Star Wars. It was the Strategic Defense Initiative, or SDI. The Democrats did everything they could to try and gut the funding for it. The media did everything it could to deny the science even existed or would exist in order to create this. Reagan talked about missiles hitting missiles, even did a national address to the country. And they mocked him. They mocked him. And look what his brainchild has done for the world. Look what it's done. We wouldn't have Patriot missile systems but for Reagan and the Strategic Defense Initiative. We wouldn't have any defensive missile systems whatsoever. Missiles hitting missiles. He explained it as a bullet hitting a bullet. You can go back and do your own research and look at how the so-called scientists and engineers and experts mocked him, denied the possibility would even exist. And now we say, well, we don't have enough Patriot missiles. Well, what are those? Oh. Now, you see how they trashed Donald Trump in this article? As they do in other articles? Donald Trump's war with Iran. Really? No, it's not Donald Trump's war with Iran. Iran is at war with us, and we're finally defending ourselves. That's different. But that's the Associated Press. That's how they conduct themselves. U.S. Patriot missile stocks in Europe are beyond critical due to Iran war. So it's Reagan who caused the entire missile defense system to be. Honestly, it's the Israelis who perfected it because we had Democrats in Congress who created one obstacle after another, one barrier after another. The Israelis said this is a genius idea, we're going to run with this, and we signed an MOU with them, an MOU that actually existed. And they are so far advanced of any other country in the development that we will be using their technology now, in significant part, to build our Golden Dome. Despite what you hear from the administration, we're going to rely heavily on their engineering expertise and their technological know-how and their experience. That's the key. This president, our great president Donald Trump, has been warning NATO over and over and over again, you're not spending enough on your own defenses. And that would include Patriot missiles. He's been warning us in this country during his first term. He had to spend a fortune to rebuild the military. Then comes in Biden and they slash it again. And here he is pushing again to increase the defense budget. To increase it from $1 trillion to $1.5 trillion. And people are, boy, that's a half a trillion dollar increase. Yeah, I get it. But that puts it still slightly below the percentage of the gross domestic product that it was under Ronald Reagan. We've got a lot of catching up to do. We're way behind on shipbuilding. We do not have the effect and effective, what is effectively an Iron Dome over our own country to protect us. You can see when it comes to these highly technical missile systems and so forth and so on, if you believe the reports, we don't have what we need to have. This is what happens when an administration is derelict like the Biden regime. So Trump built it up after Obama, and he's having to build it up now after Biden. I'll be right back. I'm doing a quick customer satisfaction survey. 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
3: A judge refuses to force Governor Greg Abbott to extradite an ICE agent to Minnesota for trial. 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
2: On the ones.
4: Eastbound I-20, just before East Loop 820, there's an accident blocking the two right lanes. Only the left lane is getting by. 40-minute backup now to Campus Drive. In Irving, westbound Highway 183 at Loop 12, Walton Walker Boulevard, you get an accident. Again, only the left lane is getting by. It's about a 25-30-minute backup to Regal Row. Still very slow traffic on eastbound 635 from the High 5 over to Kingsley Walnut Hill. This is due to an earlier crash. With WBAP First Traffic and Weather on the Ones, I'm Dave Allen.
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3: Your forecast from the WBAP on-time experts 24-7 Weather Center. North Texas is under a heat advisory until 8 o'clock. Tonight, partly cloudy with a low around 78. Tomorrow, sunny and hot with a high near 100. Tomorrow night, clear with a low around 78. ICE agent Christian Castro was reportedly released from a Texas jail today after a federal judge denied Minnesota's request to force his extradition to face charges that he shot an illegal alien fugitive in Minneapolis. Christina Coleman reports from Dallas.
6: The man was shot in the leg and survived, and Castro was arrested here in Texas. The judge noted that Abbott has not denied extradition yet and that Minnesota did not lay out any federal law that requires him to do so during a certain amount of time. Minnesota's AG quickly responding on X, saying, quote, Governor Abbott is playing with constitutional fire by refusing to extradite Castro. Greg Abbott is turning Texas into a sanctuary state for violent criminals. Meantime, Abbott says his Secretary of State is investigating whether Castro even legally qualifies as a fugitive, noting public reports indicate he was ordered to return to his home station.
3: The ICE agent has been charged with assault and falsely reporting a crime after he claimed the migrant had attacked him. Your money news brought to you by NetWorthRadio.com. The latest readings suggest progress on inflation stalled in July.
7: 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Core PCE, excluding food and energy, also rose 0.2%, up 3.3% for the year. Janique Hoselda, Fox News.
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1: Yo. We have Senate candidate John Husted, who's running in Ohio, on the program this evening. We will have, I believe, tomorrow night, Senate candidate Mike Rogers from Michigan. Correct, Mr. Producer? We will be adding additional candidates during the course of this month, next month, and the following month, because we're going to do everything we can to try and prevent the nut jobs from taking over. Just being quite honest with you. Oh, wait a minute here, Mr. Producer. I don't have the right thing. I have it in reverse order. Hold on, folks. Hold on.
2: There it is.
1: Anti-Semitism is continuing to rise around the world every day. The Jewish people continue to pay the price. From growing threats against Jewish communities and acts of violence and harassment and intimidation in this country, as well as others. Many Jewish families are living with fear simply because they're Jewish. Something to worry about, and you'll notice it's not just Jews, but the hate crimes, inordinately, as you can see, is against Jews. Synagogues, schools. I'm not proud of this. I'm disgusted by the whole damn thing, quite frankly, America. Never thought I'd live to see the day. Synagogues, schools, community centers continue strengthening security as hatred spreads far beyond the headlines. Did you ever think rabbis would have to buy weapons, be trained in weapons? That their homes have to have bulletproof glass? Extra locks on their doors? In the United States of America? Stuff you read about in Germany in the 20s and 30s and 40s? Nuts. Right here. Things you see going on in the Middle East. We have almost 4,000 mosques. What percentage of those are breeding terrorism? Because a certain percentage definitely is. Our generation's doing a hell of a poor job. Our ruling class is incompetent. We have the benefit of seeing what's happened in Europe. It's destroyed. We have the benefit of seeing what's going on against the state of Israel and the Israelis there. It's constant. We have the benefit of knowing history, those of us who read, in the 20s and 30s, in the Third Reich. We have the benefit of knowing about the Marxists and the fascists and the isolationists. That's why the International Fellowship of Christians and Jews, where Christians and Jews are standing shoulder to shoulder, is working every day in Israel and around the world, helping to provide security, emergency assistance, food, critical care for vulnerable Jewish communities. 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And together, we can remind God's people they're not alone. I'd love you to check out this website. I really would. There's no strings attached. There's nothing going on. Just check it out. You're going to love it. Stand with Israel in prayer today by visiting levinforthefellowship.org. That's L-E-V-I-N for the fellowship.org. Oh, yeah. It's just sad that I have to discuss these things. It really is. But this is where we are. And if I don't raise them up, and a few others of us, they're not going to get raised. So it's important that we do it. We really have no choice. I've told you before about a site called Issues and Insights. It used to be part of an editorial page of a great newspaper that doesn't exist anymore. They have a question. Is anything we've been told about Gaza true? In the nearly 3 years since Hamas terrorists invaded Israel and tortured, raped, murdered, and imprison innocent Israeli citizens. We've been treated to countless claims of Israeli deprecations in its reprisals that had turned out to be bogus, but none as bewildering as the claim that Gazans were being starved to death. Now, you heard a lot of these podcasters use this, a lot of these hosts use this, bring on people to reinforce this. They're still defending it. Some of them are famous. They're all infamous. They're disgusting. 2023, the New York Times reported that the deluge of online propaganda and disinformation is larger than anything seen before, according to government officials, said independent researchers. It noted that Iran, Russia, China, Lebanon, Syria, Iraq, Al-Qaeda, Islamic State, to say nothing of Hamas itself, quote, have used state media and the world's major social networking platforms to support Hamas and undercut Israel. The Times itself earlier regurgitated Hamas propaganda about a hospital bombing, only to admit that, quote, early versions of the coverage relied too heavily on claims by Hamas and did not make clear that those claims could not immediately be verified. Just a few months ago, Times columnist Nicholas Kristof claimed in print in the pages of the New York Times that Israel had trained dogs to rape Palestinian prisoners. The New York Times, folks, is just a grotesque corporation. We've talked about that at length. Now we learn that the Gaza famine was apparently another media-fueled myth. And by the way, governments were acting on it, sending as much food as humanly possible into this, attacking Netanyahu and the Jews there, the Israelis, withholding all this food. And they kept saying, we're pouring food into here as fast as we can. We're using trucks. Hamas keeps stealing it, but people are not starving. We're giving them, you know. And it didn't matter how many times I said that. It didn't matter how many times I explained what these terrorists are doing. It was as if you had to put your career on the line to defend the truth. The Free Press this week notes that a report from UNICEF finds Gaza has one of the lowest rates of acute malnutrition in the region. That the rate of, quote, stunting, unquote, from poor nutrition is less than half the region's rate. The UNICEF-led team's, I quote, presentation also revealed that Gaza now faces a new challenge, obesity. You believe this, Rich? Obesity and excess weight, which affect a combined 4% of children under the age of 5, the Free Press said. Just a year ago, however, the same agency was claiming that 500,000 people in Gaza were at risk of dying from starvation. That, quote, starvation is present and is rapidly spreading, unquote, and that Gaza was in a race against time, quote, unquote. The Free Press notes that the latest findings do not conclude that no one in Gaza went hungry, nor do they diminish the suffering endured by Palestinians in Gaza, ongoing health concerns, but the stark reversal documented in the July report demands a closer examination of how a famine was declared in the first place, and to the extent people were starving there. That was Hamas stealing the food and then trying to sell it back. But they point out that's been the problem with coverage of this war since its beginning. Any claim by Israel is triple-checked, doubted, or ignored, while so-called facts about Israel's brutality, genocide, targeting civilians, etc., get repeated as gospel truths. Why bother having an independent news media? They can't be counted on to apply the same standards of veracity to both sides of a conflict. Well, that's true. True enough. True enough. That is a big problem, isn't it? Why anybody believes most of the media, I will never know. I will never know. You got to be very discerning in what media outlets you listen to, whatever their platform, however they communicate with you. The New York Times is the worst of the worst. There have been books written about this. I wrote a book that includes an entire chapter on this, on freedom of the press. When a media corporation has a long and sordid history of lying and deceiving, you should put it out of business, not the government, you, by rejecting it, by not populating their websites. Because the New York Times, their history goes back to slavery, which one of its owners supported. back to Stalin? Which one of their key reporters, who one of their key reporters supported and they covered it up? Goes back to covering up the Holocaust? Goes back to helping promote Castro to become the communist dictator that he is and was, I should say? And of course, in recent times, promoting the Hamas cause. And now the Iranian cause against Trump. I'll be right back.
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Here we be. Excuse me. You know, folks, over the past month, more and more people have been reaching out to Monetary Gold, people in this audience, for a free evaluation of their current gold holdings. Some of you don't hold any gold or silver or platinum, but many people do now because they understand the import of diversification, and part of that diversification is with precious metals, mostly gold. Gold has fluctuated a lot over the past 12 months, but it's always been very solid. It eclipsed $5,000 an ounce in January, dropped a little. It's been recovering as we get closer and closer to the midterms, and that's my point to you. People who own gold in their retirement accounts and people who have it in their vaults or in a bank vault, well, they want to know what they have because the current market range of their holdings, it still makes sense for their long-term goals. As I talked about the other night, there are markets within this market. What kind of gold do you own, as an example? You own currency? From which country? What can you do with that currency if your back is against the wall? Can you still do those things you thought you could do? Yeah. Is it better to have gold bullion, gold bars, or gold coins, or other gold products? What about owning gold versus silver? What about owning silver versus platinum? There's so much to know, but all to your benefit. All to your benefit. And so a lot of people are having Monetary Gold take a closer look at all of these issues. 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Amen to that. Mr. Producer owns some gold, as I recall. He does. Glad you did it, aren't you? Yeah. Yeah, me too. Well, as little bits of information come in, I just feel like I'd like to share this with you because you're my radio family. And so this is, again, on short point, I thought might interest you on Dolly Parton. And this is from Fox News. Dolly Parton actually offered to try experimental drugs if, quote, no hope for cancer battle to help others, sister says. In other words, she said, if the doctors tell her there's no hope, go ahead and use me as a guinea pig. Can you imagine? She was dying, and that's what she told them. Dolly Parton stared down her own health crisis with one final act of generosity in mind. She quietly battled cancer in the months before her death. On August 25, the Islands and the Stream singer had informed fans she was struggling with her health, but never disclosed details. I have a feeling, based on what she said and what others have said,
that she had certain maladies and even intuitions that she was ill, something was going on, and she had certain illnesses for sure, but that she didn't take enough care of herself the way she was taking care of her husband. And so by the time maybe they got to it, it was too late. That's why I think it may have been so fast. But that's my supposition. It's not intended to be rude. I'm just... She privately faced the devastating diagnosis. She was already thinking about how her fight could help others. Stella Barton, Dolly's sister, revealed the country music icon had offered to let doctors test experimental drugs on her if she ran out of treatment options, hoping they'd learned someday to save someone else. She said, "My sister is one of the most generous, thoughtful, and kind people I've ever known." She wrote on Facebook, "Did Stella, her sister, what the world saw is exactly who she was. So much so, she told me recently that if there was no hope for her, she would still allow her medical team to try experimental drugs in the hope of helping others in the future." That's quite remarkable. Stella said her sister's final wishes embodied the kindness she hoped fans would carry forward. She said, "My sister was always thinking of others, and if you want to honor her legacy, show more kindness, lift up others, give more of your time and resources," as she continued to do to the very end. She said, "I want to personally thank all of you for the outpouring of love and respect," and so forth. She said, "Did Stella, that among her most cherished memories were the simple moments she and Dolly shared long before the rest of the world woke up." There you have it. It goes on. You can read it. It's at foxnews.com. All right, folks. The Power Hour, Hour 3 is next. We shall return.

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8: On the ones.
9: In Fort Worth, you got an accident that has left only the left-hand lane open on eastbound 20 before East Loop 820. Meanwhile, in Irving, an accident is brought down the two right-hand lanes of westbound 183 at Loop 12 Walton Walker. That's caused a stop-and-go traffic all the way back to Grolier Road. And in Fort Worth again, looking at stop-and-go traffic on southbound 35 west between Northside Drive and Highway 121. Now let's take a look at that forecast from the WBAP On-Time Experts 24-7 Weather Center. Mostly clear tonight with a low around 79. Tomorrow, sunny and hot with a high of 102. Gonna feel like 106. And then we're looking at tonight. Well, Friday night, that is. Mostly clear skies with a low around 79. Then this weekend, more of the same. High around 102, low of 80. Gonna feel like 107 around midday. It is 99 degrees in Dallas, 98 in Fort Worth. The White House says negotiations with Iran aren't happening. That's as Middle Eastern allies try to pick up the slack. Fox's Jonathan Hunt is in Tel Aviv.
10: The Qatari Prime Minister, the latest to travel to Tehran for what Qatar's foreign ministry called the efforts being made to reduce escalation. No significant developments were reported as a result of the meetings, just as there were none in the wake of meetings between Iranian officials and Pakistani mediators earlier this week. Those parties are, of course, the U.S. and Iran.
11: We don't want to speak to them. We're not looking to meet or anything. The strait is open. We're taking a lot of boats. Millions and millions of barrels of oil are coming out of the strait every day.
10: President Trump confirmed there are currently no talks between the two.
9: This comes as Iran and Oman reportedly reach a deal to create a new temporary shipping route through the Strait of Hormuz.